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8: Mostly clear skies for the rest of tonight. Overnight lows in the upper 60s. Plenty of sunshine again for your Friday. Can't rule out a spotty shower developing. Highs right around 90. And higher rain and storm chances arriving here for your Sunday. Not a washout, though, with temperatures both weekend days right around 90. From Channel 9 Eyewitness News, I'm meteorologist David Heckard.
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1: I'm Laurel Lee. Our top story, after plunging to their lowest level since 1969 late last month, weekly claims for unemployment benefits have been rising steadily. ABC's Jim Ryan says the trend continued last week.
2: The number of people filing their first claims for state jobless benefits rose by 12,000 last week to 211,000 altogether. That's more than double what employment analysts were anticipating. The overall number of people receiving some kind of unemployment has slipped a little to 1.7 million.
1: A draft pick by the New England Patriots has pled not guilty to a domestic violence charge.
3: Selected by the New England Patriots in the seventh and final round of the recent NFL draft, linebacker Quintavious Hutchins pleaded not guilty Wednesday in district court in Newton, Massachusetts, to a domestic violence charge of assault and battery against a household or family member. Hutchins, who played at Boston College, was accused of forcefully grabbing a woman by the neck this past Tuesday inside a BC residence hall and having pushed her. The woman told school police nothing happened. A residence hall assistant told school authorities she saw Hutchins commit the violent act. In a statement, the Patriots said, "We take these matters very seriously and are in the process of gathering additional information." Jared Max, Fox News.
1: Though many companies have ended work-from-home arrangements that began during COVID, one business tells why it's sticking with it. ABC's Chuck Sievertson.
4: San Francisco technology company Dropbox has no plans to return its workers to offices. The cloud storage provider adopted a virtual-first staffing model for all employees in 2020 and has refined it since. Dropbox Chief People Officer Melanie Rosenwasser says allowing staff members to work from anywhere helps the company attract and retain talent. Employees are free to create their own schedules outside of four-hour blocks reserved for meetings. There are in-person events at least quarterly.
1: The United States ranks 33 in the world when it comes to health.
5: U.S. News and World Report says challenges related to public health outcomes, social cohesion, and public safety pulled down.

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7: Mostly clear skies for the rest of tonight. Overnight lows in the upper 60s. Plenty of sunshine again for your Friday. Can't rule out a spotty shower developing. Highs right around 90. And higher rain and storm chances arriving here for your Sunday. Not a washout, though, with temperatures both weekend days right around 90. From Channel 9 Eyewitness News, I'm meteorologist David Heckard.
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11: We'll give you an update on the president's sit-down with Xi Jinping later in the show. We'll get you an excerpt of tonight's interview between the president and Sean Hannity. But right now, I wanted to talk more about the human points we make day in and day out on this show, because that is the whole hook of Fox Across America. I am a dad, a bit of a so-so husband, a radio host, a TV host. Guy spends a lot of time on the road doing comedy because I like people. I like being around people. And my only real superpower in politics is I don't make political points. I make human points. Things going on in this country that have to do with your safety, that have to do with your finances, are not restricted to one political party. You can attribute them to ideology, but fundamentals are fundamentally blind when it comes to ideology. Like, look at it as business. You tell me you're liberal, you tell me as you're Republican, okay? But you need to take in more money than you spend to stay in business. That's it. I don't care what your approach to how you get that money is, okay? The reality is going to be the same no matter who you vote for. At the end of the month, if you voted Democrat, you're not going to get a free pass on your bills, just the same as if you voted Republican, it's not going to go the other way. And I bring that up because of this fraud story. So we've harped a lot on California fraud the way we harped a lot on Minneapolis fraud. But just so you're listening and you understand, this is not limited to just those states. J.D. Vance, and they've started this fraud committee, has sent notice to all 50 states. Turn over the rolls of Medicare recipients and other government spending, because we want to cross-check them to make sure, A, they're alive, and B, that the money is actually going towards the actual cause. One of the announcements this week that came out of the president's cabinet that you might not have heard was Treasury Secretary Scott Bessent saying from now on, nobody receiving welfare or any type of government stipend is allowed to wire.

0: it out of the country. Meaning, up until about 3 days ago, you could be getting a government handout and shipping it to somebody in another country.
1: That is totally absurd.
0: Because it just meant you were robbing us. You were using your presence in this country to take advantage of our generosity and ship money somewhere else. Okay, they stopped that this week. And when they stopped that, it wasn't Republican tax dollars that remained in the country. It wasn't Democrat. It was everyone's. It's the same thing with California. Okay, they just announced after going through Minneapolis and going through California that they're headed up to Maine next. Okay, that's where they're going next. So this is not something that's personal to California, despite what they might tell you in defense of this. Okay, I want to play you a clip really quick so you understand. Because we are the greatest source of good the world has ever known. They say we're a systemically racist hellhole, but every minority known to man is killing themselves to move into our country.
2: Democrats just call everyone racist so they go along with their stupid ideas.
0: Totally. Or they're calling you racist to get you off the scent of whatever fraud or corruption you might want to investigate. Okay, when you hear that there are 800 fake hospices in California, the ethnicity of who's running them is irrelevant to anybody who wants to live in a free and fair society. You just want to tamp out the fraud. But the Democrat reaction is, oh, why? Because they're Somali? No, not even kind of, not even a little. We're the most diverse society in the history of the world. We're the most tolerant and inclusive society in the history of the world. We don't care. Okay, it's not about skin color. It's about the color of money. So I'm going to give you this really quick because I this whole thing for me is so fascinating. Because when this fraud investigation started out in California, if you remember, Gavin Newsom famously said this was all a hit job and the fraud was under control.
3: He is so full of shit, this guy.
0: But here is Newsom back then, clip 23.
4: With Dr. Oz. Might have, well, you're living in Oz. Hospice, we've been after that for years and years before Oz was even on the scene. This is purely political. This is not about fraud and abuse. This is about the polarization, politicalization, weaponization, not just a grievance, but weaponization across the board of agencies and weaponization, the likes of which we've never seen from an administration.
0: Oh, God.
5: You ought to be ashamed of yourself.
0: So you understand, it's purely political. It's not about fraud, except there's only one small problem. Yesterday, in his state, you know, the state that he said had fraud under control, they've just froze $1.8 billion worth of Medicare payments because of fraud.
6: Oh, wow.
0: Here's J.D. Vance telling you the news, clip 17.
7: First, we're announcing that the federal government is deferring $1.3 billion in Medicaid reimbursements from the state of California. And the simple reason is because the state of California has not taken fraud very seriously. And because of that, we see a lot of the consequences that I just referenced. And again, let me highlight the fact that this really is two separate victims. So there are California taxpayers and American taxpayers who are being defrauded because California isn't taking its program seriously.
0: Did you hear that? Okay. It's being frozen because California isn't taking the program seriously. Do you remember when Gavin Newsom said, oh, we got fraud under control. This is purely political. Okay, well, here's Dr. Oz telling you that they've kicked 800 fraudulent healthcare providers off the Medicare system, and not one of them called in to complain. I think 20 did actually, but 20 out of 800, if you wanted to get into a percentage argument, 20 people out of 800 facilities that were just shut down complained. What does that tell you about the other ones? It tells you that they were all completely and totally fake.
8: Correctamundo.
0: And they're just trying to cut and run. One of the most interesting things, if you're listening on KKFT and KSVL, you know about this. Out in Nevada, they are starting to get an influx of hospices in state. The number of in-state hospices have surged. Why? Because they are policing the hospice fraud in California. So a lot of people are looking around their fake hospice going,
9: that can't be good.
0: And they're packing up the U-Haul and they're moving across straight lines to Nevada. and they're just trying to stay one step ahead of the investigators. Here's J.D. Vance talking about it with Dr. Oz, clip 19.
7: So Dr. Oz, I want to make sure I understand this well. So you're saying that we kicked off 800 fraudulent healthcare providers off of the Medicare system, and not a single one of them called the government and said, hey, you made a mistake.
6: We've had a handful of calls. We're not sure they're legitimate yet, but it's less than 20 out of 800, and we're auditing them.
7: Unbelievable. So at least 780 are not even trying to claim that they're not fraudulent. And again, those are businesses that we were giving hundreds of millions, in some cases billions of dollars to, not to provide services, but to make a fraudster rich. It's just completely insane.
9: What in the wide, wide world of sports is going on here?
0: I'm not making this up. So you understand. Give it a Google. Give it a Grok. Whatever you're looking, whatever you're searching on. The fastest growing job sector in a lot of liberal states is home health aid to your own relatives. Meaning people have been told by these NGOs that if you come to America and claim asylum, you can then apply for work as a home health aide by claiming the other people who migrated here with you need some type of disability assistance. And because there are so many of these applications, and so much of this is funded by liberal NGOs who want the illegal immigrants, because if they get counted in the census, they get more NGO money, they get more congressional money, they get more congressional seats in Congress, there's no oversight. It's like the fastest growing job sector out there. As you come to America illegally, you plead asylum. Okay, then you go, actually, I also need to apply for this home health endowment because I've got five disabled people with me. And those five people leave the house, go do whatever they want all day. None of it matters. Nobody's checking. You're just pocketing the money. Me and Dave Landau laughed about this yesterday because it's so cartoonishly absurd. But understand, there's an element to this that is criminal. And there's an element to this that is just so morally bankrupt. Okay, think about the food stamp thing. I played this for you earlier in the week. I'll play it for you again. There's 186,000 dead people getting food stamps. Now understand, they're not dead. That's not who's getting the food stamps. Someone is using the social security number of a dead person, and then they're having the food stamp benefit sent to them. That's the end around. And the tell is when they take these people off the rolls, nobody calls up to contest it. Why? Because that would be tying them to the fraud. When they see the thing discontinued, they just go, oh, we had a good run. Maybe we can go find another dead guy's social security number. It's the same thing going on with the hospices. They shut down 800 Medicare facilities. So far, 20 people have called. Now, let's be honest. If there are 800 people listening to this radio show right now, which would be a lot based on the quality of this hour so far, but if there were 800 people listening between the 200 stations carrying us, okay, and 800 of us got wrongfully kicked off of the payroll at our job, we're picking up the phone immediately.
10: When you're right, you're right, and you're right.
0: If you were erroneously kicked off the payroll and it is your legitimate upstanding livelihood that's now being erroneously denied payment, the first thing you're doing is picking up the damn phone.
11: Oh, you're right. And when you're right, you're right. And you're always right.
0: But in this case, nobody picked up the phone. Why? Because if they pick up the phone and they go, hey, I was getting all this hospice money and none of it's coming in now because the state cut me off. You know what happens next? They probably go to jail.
12: What can I tell you, kid? You're right. When you're right, you're right. You're right.
0: So they don't do it. Same with the food stamps. Here's J.D. Vance talking about food stamps. Clip 21.
7: Well, I want to be clear, I don't actually think 186,000 dead Americans are receiving food stamps, because that would be impossible. I don't think that we have 186,000 ghosts walking into the grocery store and achieving benefits. I think that we have people who are claiming that they are getting food stamp benefits. They're using the identity of a dead person. So it's very much a living person. It's a living fraudster who's stealing the identity of a dead American. I just want to be very clear about that. But look, we know this is happening. We think that it's costing the American people hundreds of billions of dollars. By the way, another hidden cost of fraud is that it drives up the cost of goods for everybody. Because if you've got hundreds of billions of dollars chasing food that is going to dead Americans, living fraudsters, that's going to raise costs for everybody.
0: And that's what's happening. So when I harp on fraud, it's not because it's happening in California or Minneapolis. That's certainly the case. But they're talking about going to 50 other places. Here's J.D. Vance talking about that. Clip 18.
7: The leadership in New York are just not taking the fraud issue seriously. They're not using these anti-fraud control units to actually investigate and indict the fraud. So what are we going to do to fix that? Today, we are sending across 50 Medicaid programs. We are sending letters that will require them to show that they are effectively and aggressively prosecuting Medicaid fraud in their states. And if they do not aggressively prosecute Medicaid fraud, we are going to turn off the money that goes to these anti-fraud units.
0: And this is the part where the Democrats just call them cruel and vindictive. Oh, the cruelty is the point. And that's what they say. Because they want you to be madder at the people prosecuting fraud than the people who are actually perpetuating it and pocketing your money. So I make this point because I don't care who you vote for. If you don't agree with me, like, you are an actual stupid person. Because when this money flies out the window, you know, the billions of dollars we're spending to address societal problems, the problems get worse, meaning the people who need the money don't get it, which means they have to raise our taxes so we can give more money to the people who aren't getting it in the first place, at which point that money gets stolen too, at which point they raise your taxes again. It's a hamster wheel of financial lunacy. And that's why I bring it up. You have to get back to a place where we have more empathy for the actual guy fighting crime than the guy committing it. That's where the compass got broken in the summer of 2020, when all the white guilt poured millions of dollars into Black Lives Matter and they ran out and bought mansions with your money. Okay, another BLM leader pled guilty this week to embezzling $3.5 million into her own bank account, buying another mansion. That's what BLM was, buy large mansions. There's no defense funds. There's no like legal scholarship fund. No, nothing. Black Lives Matter. They just spent your money. Okay, because they told white people they were systemically racist and a lot of dumb liberals engaged in performative allyship. No, I like the black community. That's why I'm going to take away their cops. And the black people are like, yeah, good luck with that. We don't want you to take away the cops. We just want you to Venmo us some money. And they did.
2: Pay up, suckers.
0: Okay, but where we stand right now when it comes to fraud is this is the highest form of common cause. Because it doesn't matter who you vote for. You should not like getting robbed. But that's exactly what they're doing right now, which is exactly why we should all support their effort to clean it up.
13: You're absolutely right.
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0: Chris Fox across America with Jimmy Fallon. Legal reeling, everyone should be able to applaud. Do you remember that moon bat, E. Jean Carroll? Absolute nutbag. She was the one who sued Donald Trump in civil court on grounds that he sexually assaulted her.
1: Wrong.
0: Okay, well, a New York jury, civil jury, initially awarded her $83 million.
2: That is financial lunacy.
0: And never once considered that this woman had claimed to have been sexually assaulted by her babysitter's boyfriend, her dentist, her camp counselor, a college date, her boss, CBS chief executive Leslie Moonves, and Donald Trump on 15 different occasions, meaning she was making this stuff up out of thin air. And a New York civil jury awarded her $83 million, but that has now been postponed, and it doesn't sound like she's getting a dime. Hilarious. But that is, she is the reason this bogus ruling by a New York jury, so liberal they wanted to defund the cop and the village people. She's the reason liberals go on TV and refer to Trump as a rapist. Like, oh, he's a convicted rapist. He wasn't charged criminally with rape. This was a civil verdict issued by a jury pool that hated him. There was no evidence. She can't give you a date. She can't tell you where it happened. She can only tell you, Donald Trump is bad, give me money. And at one point they did. And she went on TV and blabbed about how she was going to go shopping with Rachel Maddow. And at one point, Anderson Cooper had to cut to commercial early because she was telling him with a straight face that she thought rape was sexy. Like, that's a real thing. I have the clips. I'm going to play them for you. This woman was an absolute moonbat. Listen to clip 30.
3: You don't feel like a victim.
4: I was not thrown on the ground and ravished, which the word rape carries so many sexual connotations. This was not sexual.
3: But I think most people think of rape it is a violent assault. It is not.
4: I think most people think of rape as being sexy.
3: Mm. Let's take a short break.
4: Think of the fantasies.
5: Mm. Have you ever had a checkup?
0: E. Jean Carroll telling CNN of all places. And Anderson Cooper goes to break. He goes, we can't have this woman on live TV. She's an actual moonbat. And she made up the whole thing against Trump. And she thought she was getting $83 million. Didn't quite work out that way. We're going to discuss it with Ryan Reese, comedian. Let's have some fun. The world's on fire. Let's get nuts.
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7: I'm Laurel Lee. Our top story, after plunging to their lowest level since 1969 late last month, weekly claims for unemployment benefits have been rising steadily. ABC's Jim Ryan says the trend continued last week.
8: The number of people filing their first claims for state jobless benefits rose by 12,000 last week to 211,000 altogether. That's more than double what employment analysts were anticipating. The overall number of people receiving some kind of unemployment has slipped a little to 1.7 million.
7: A draft pick by the New England Patriots has pled not guilty to a domestic violence charge.
9: Selected by the New England Patriots in the seventh and final round of the recent NFL draft, linebacker Quintavious Hutchins pleaded not guilty Wednesday in district court in Newton, Massachusetts, to a domestic violence charge of assault and battery against a household or family member. Hutchins, who played at Boston College, was accused of forcefully grabbing a woman by the neck this past Tuesday inside a BC residence hall. And having pushed her, the woman told school police nothing happened. A residence hall assistant told school authorities she saw Hutchins commit the violent act. In a statement, the Patriots said, we take these matters very seriously and are in the process of gathering additional information. Jared Max, Fox News.
7: Though many companies have ended work-from-home arrangements that began during COVID, one business tells why it's sticking with it. ABC's Chuck Sievertson.
10: San Francisco technology company Dropbox has no plans to return its workers to offices. The cloud storage provider adopted a virtual-first staffing model for all employees in 2020 and has refined it since. Dropbox Chief People Officer Melanie Rosenwasser says allowing staff members to work from anywhere helps the company attract and retain talent. Employees are free to create their own schedules outside of four-hour blocks reserved for meetings. There are in-person events at least quarterly.
7: The United States ranks 33 in the world when it comes to health.
1: U.S. News and World Report says challenges related to public health outcomes, social cohesion, and public safety pulled

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6: Mostly clear skies for the rest of tonight. Overnight lows in the upper 60s. Plenty of sunshine again for your Friday. Can't rule out a spotty shower developing. Highs right around 90. And higher rain and storm chances arriving here for your Sunday. Not a washout, though, with temperatures both weekend days right around 90. From Channel 9 Eyewitness News, I'm meteorologist David Heckard.
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9: If he's yelling at you, you know, like, I don't care what you say. You do not touch a nine-year-old boy like that, you pervert. You know, he's like, yeah, it's not me he's talking to. You know, that whole thing. We look like we're doing that right now.
10: So Colin's the best.
9: Shout out to Colin Quinn. I would love to get him on Fox News Saturday night, but I don't know that he's a big Fox guy. But that's, you know, not going to hold it against him. I know how comedy works. Comedy is, you know.
10: We play where they pay. That's how that works.
9: Netflix just had a big festival called Netflix is a Joke, right? A lot of comedy luminaries there. But the hosts of the two biggest comedy shows on TV were not there. They were not invited.
10: That was, yeah.
9: I don't know that Greg considers himself a comedian because he's like more of like a monologist and an analyst, you know, than a comic per se, but his show is successful.
10: Yeah, that would have been an interesting choice.
9: I mean, certainly has higher ratings than anybody else at the festival. Could you give him that? Yeah.
10: Yeah, that would have been a something to watch.
9: I mean, me, you don't invite because there's an open bar. I get it. It's a problem. You got to play some defense. We don't need Jimmy shirtless and all these group photos. We've already got that other Bert Kreischer guy. But it's good to see you, Ryan. And I was bringing up comedy and the state of the industry because remember the woman who sued Trump, E. Jean Carroll? She's a bit of a moon bat. I know. That's the funniest thing you've ever said because you weren't
10: like
9: even joking.
10: The woman that sued Trump. I'm like, what? Which one?
9: You that's, literally. You, what? Under your breath, he just looked at me and goes, which one?
10: Yeah. Like, I don't want, huh?
9: So there was a woman he was ordered to pay an $83 million verdict to in a civil case because she claimed he sexually assaulted her. Now, she didn't know what year it was or where. And she was on record formally as filing charges. This is fascinating, okay? Because she has filed over 90 sexual assault allegations in her life. So this chick just has really bad luck.
10: Yeah, she just filed one against me.
9: That I get. Okay, fair. But the point is, either she just has really bad luck or she is a serial feb.

0: list, as the kids say.
1: Good business.
0: Formal charges against her babysitter's boyfriend, her dentist, her camp counselor, a college date, her boss, CBS chief executive Les Moonves, and Trump on multiple occasions, all of them. Okay, so she was a bit of a moonbat. She was on at the time they filed this suit against Trump with Anderson Cooper. He set a world record for going to commercial break. Tell me if you can figure out why. I'm going to play you a clip that's about 25 seconds long. Tell me if you figure out why old Anderson decided to pull the ripcord. This is clip 32.
2: You don't feel like a victim.
3: I was not thrown on the ground and ravished, which the word rape carries so many sexual connotations. This was not sexual. It hurt.
2: But I think most people think of rape it is a violent assault. It is not.
3: I think most people think of rape as being sexy.
1: Mm. Whoa. Hey, now.
2: Take a short break.
3: Think of the fantasies.
0: Did you hear that? Let's take a short break. Wow. We're not trying to belittle the trauma of anybody who's experienced actual rape. Understand that. But this chick was crazy. She went on TV and Anderson Cooper had to go to break. He's like, I can't let her talk on the air. She's out of her mind.
2: I mean, we have to agree on meanings of words, right?
0: Yeah. But hold on, we're not done. Okay, so in the process of, you know, them issuing this verdict, civil case, not a criminal case. He was not charged criminally with rape because there was no evidence. There was no date. There was no location. There was no corroborating witness. There was just a crazy woman who hated Trump in New York City, where the actual attorney general ran for office on putting Trump in jail.
2: Letitia James.
0: Yes. Yeah. So as you'd imagine, they sat a jury pool that was pretty anti-Trump. So she gets awarded $83 million. Here she is on the Rachel Maddow show that night, clip 33.
3: I had such great ideas for all the good I'm going to do with this money. First thing, Rachel, you and I are going to go shopping. We're going to get completely new wardrobes, new shoes, motorcycle for Crowley, new fishing rod for Robbie. Rachel, what do you want? Penthouse? It's yours, nothing. Rachel. Penthouse and France? You want France? You want to go fishing in France? No? Oh, all right. Okay.
0: Now, listening to that, right? These are not, again, women who have any concern whatsoever with the gravity of rape. Or what that would constitute. This woman, so far as the people on MSNBC know, is there because she just won a civil award because she was raped. And they're all laughing their asses off.
2: Oh, it sounds like me when I win $5 on a scratch-off lottery ticket. I'm like, look at this, we hit. Jimmy, we're going. Getting a drink.
0: But at least you get the $5. At least this woman didn't get her money because they just ruled. They issued an injunction saying she can't be paid right now while this is under appeal. And it's going to get thrown out because there was no corroborating anything. This was absurd like the other Trump trial. But the point is, this woman, and certainly Rachel Maddow, I'm not telling you they don't care about sexual assault, but how could you tell me that's not cartooning it right there? You know what I mean? The same thing with the Anderson Cooper thing. So I just love that people like this are kind of getting a comeuppance right now in society because they're the problem. Okay, I don't do an activist show. I certainly don't do an activist TV show. I'm just here to kind of goof off. But the reason we succeed as comics is because the setup has to be true for the punchline to work. You know what I mean? Comics are good at diagnosing truth. You know, if a 700-pound man walks on stage and goes, it's good to be here. I was just in the Kentucky Derby as a jockey. No one believes that. They might laugh because of the absurdity, but that's the point. You either have to have a setup that's so absurd because of your physical appearance, or the audience has to believe you're bargaining with them in good faith. Did you follow that?
2: Well,
0: so
2: yeah,
0: far?
2: We're also there to have fun and make people have fun. We're not victims of a bad crime.
0: No.
2: We're here to be silly.
0: No, we're victims of a bad childhood. I'm kidding. Mine was fine. Shout out to my parents. They did a great job. Actually, a great job. But I bring this up because it's back to this whole the politics are more important than the people thing. Okay? So they're laughing off what, according to this jury, is a rape and going, let's go shopping. What do you want? Why? Because having something bad happen to Trump in the news cycle was more important to them than the gravity of what they were supposedly speaking to, which was a rape verdict. But stick with me, Ryan. This is important. Spencer Pratt, running for mayor out in L.A. Did you see the TMZ hit piece by chance?
2: No, but I do know Spencer and his wife.
0: Heidi.
2: Yeah.
0: Ryan's, you know, pretty dug into showbiz, man.
2: Uh-huh.
0: He's worked warm-up, too, on a lot of high-profile showbiz shows.
2: I've hung out by the finest craft services.
0: It rhymes with Kris Jenner. I'm not going to name names. Slim Kardashian. We're not going to name names. But Ryan spent some time around the folks, the people of Calabasas, the people of the Pacific Palisades. He knows these folk. So anyway, Spencer, a little bit of a variety, you know, reality TV provocateur in the early goings.
2: Sure, yeah, yeah.
0: Bit of a cultural cartoon character to people who've kept up with him. He got into politics because 7,000 homes were burnt down in the wildfires. He resides in a county that pays the highest taxes in America. Okay. And he was told by that county when his house caught fire that despite paying the highest taxes in America, they didn't have the resources to fight the fire. There's no water in the hydrant. There's no water in the reservoir. But, you know, if an inmate wants a new set of boobs and it's a guy, you know, the taxpayers can spend money on that. If an inmate would want a gender reassignment, we have money for that.
2: Oh, yeah.
0: Okay, we just don't have a fire department or water in the hydrants. Now, as you'd imagine, a guy like Spencer is a little put off by the fact that there's no water to fight the fire.
2: It is interesting how their thoughts change once their house burns down.
0: Of course. Of course. Everybody, they always say that, you know, everybody's a liberal till they get mugged. You know what I mean? And then they look at it the other way. So in any event, Spencer Pratt has been filming these AI commercials and these real commercials talking about the state of affairs in L.A. Okay, one of which involves him showing his burnt out lot where his Gulfstream trailer is.
2: Yeah.
0: He goes, this is where I live now. It's my home burnt to the ground. Okay, pretty powerful stuff. So TMZ yesterday thinks they've got this bombshell game changer because they find out he also stays occasionally at the Beverly Hills Hilton. Okay, and they go, oh, so much for this guy. Am I right, you guys? I guess we got to elect the lady who let your house burn down now, right? And they do that whole thing, the gotcha thing. And they're kind of getting dragged. They put a poll online about, you know, does this change everything about Spencer Pratt? Yes, he's a fraud, or no, his house burnt down. 93% of the people said, no, his house burnt down. Meaning the average person is madder at the people who let L.A. burn than the guy who's using multiple temporary addresses.
2: Well, at the same time, all he's really got to say is like, hey, I was in the country. I was in the county when this fire happened. I was here.
0: So here he is. He sees TMZ post this hit piece of like, we'll get him now. And here he is. He calls into TMZ. This is fantastic. Okay, clip 7.
4: The campaign ad certainly made it seem that you were living in that trailer. It was a high point of the commercial, but you're at the Hotel Bel Air. So kind of undo that for us.
5: No, to be clear, that is where, excuse me, that is where I live. That's where Karen Bass, Mayor Bass, burned down my house. That is where I will live until I have a new house. The Airstream is a temporary facility. A hotel is a temporary facility. Where my kids are in Santa Barbara right now is a temporary housing. This is where I live. As this is where they burned my house down. So this semantics or the nuance of this is the consequences of their failed leadership.
0: Good for him, right?
2: Yeah, is it? She still got a house. I don't.
0: Yes, that's the point he's making. Mm-hmm. And when the LA wildfires hit, even though she was briefed in the weeks leading up that high winds made this a particularly, you know, adverse part of the year, she was at a swim up bar in Ghana.
2: Yeah, Ghana. Ghana. Ghana.
0: She was going, Ghana. Goodbye. She was in Ghana.
2: Well, look, there's a lot of LA business in Ghana. And there's trade stuff.
0: So let me give you the rest of this. Clip 8.
5: Again, I don't live at the Hotel Bel Air. I don't live in the Airstream. I don't live in the Santa Barbara. I don't have a house. They burned it down. That is why I got into this race, because of these people that will burn your house down and act like it's no problem. So this idea that anyone's like, oh, he's at a hotel. I'm at a hotel because these psychopaths are messaging me every day. They're going to kill me because Nithya Raman is calling me a fascist because I don't want people to have their kids next to drug addicts at the park or stepping in human poop when you get your matcha. I have common sense. That's not fascism.
0: Good for him, right?
2: I mean, yeah, but I mean, you know, some guys pay a lot of money to step in human poop.
0: Ryan! Don't ever buy a used laptop off this guy. Talking to Ryan Reese. No, back to them putting the politics ahead of the people. So TMZ is like, oh, we got to take out this Pratt guy because we need people to vote liberal. But voting liberal means LA just spent $24 billion in the last 4 years on the homeless population, and it doubled. 7,000 homes are missing. They didn't have water in the fire hydrants. The idea that you should make your voting decision based on whether he lives in a trailer or lives in the Bel Air Hotel when the reality is he's in either of those locations because his home doesn't exist anymore because of liberal malfeasance. Do you get where, like, the media is damaging itself on such a profound level? And they always say, Trump attacks the media. It's what you're choosing to report.
2: Yeah, I mean, they're looking for that gotcha moment, but they don't want to look at themselves.
0: TMZ is also just bad at politics because they're new to it. You know what I mean? Like, they're used to following Kim Kardashian out of Pilates and being like, Kim gets a smoothie. Look at that. Lamar Odom's at the Bunny Ranch again. That's what they're good at doing. So the problem is sometimes in politics, they don't get that the gotcha is a cell phone because they're trying to do a gotcha on Spencer because he's not living where they said he would. But what they don't realize is the larger conversation is why isn't his house there? So they wind up cell phoning their party. Can I give you the best example of this?
2: Please.
0: Here is the anti-Spencer Pratt ad they're running all over Los Angeles TV. There's no way to listen to this and not think he's the good guy. Okay, but in their eyes, the things they're about to play for you, these are bad things, okay?
2: Okay.
0: He wants to get rid of junkies and put more cops on the streets. And they're like, we can't have a man like that. And for real, listen to this, clip 16.
6: Republican Spencer Pratt is the last thing Los Angeles needs for mayor. Pratt opposes using taxpayer money to build brand new houses for our unhoused neighbors, saying it's time for the homeless to get help or get out. Pratt thinks L.A. needs thousands more police officers rather than more social workers. And Republican Spencer Pratt thinks public employee unions should have less power, not more. L.A. is on the right track and needs to stay the course. Vote no on Republican Spencer Pratt.
0: Unhoused neighbors might be the greatest explanation for man spanking the monkey on a bus stop I've ever heard.
2: But I mean, how are they arguing they're on the right track? They're losing population. They're spending way too much money. All these homes burnt down. How's that the right track?
0: They don't even have a track on that train to nowhere.
2: God, the train.
0: They don't even have a track. The high-speed rail has built 0 miles of track. We're up to $231 billion. We don't have a mile of track. There's no track. But that's the point. The average person hears Spencer Pratt doesn't want to give more money to junkies.
2: Don't you love the voice?
0: Yeah.
2: Spencer Pratt wants your children to be safe at night.
0: What kind of an animal?
2: Spencer Pratt believes you should keep your money.
0: Our unhoused neighbors. That is the... He's not a wizard peeing on a mattress and chasing you with a screwdriver. He's an unhoused neighbor.
2: I was going to say, Spencer technically is an unhoused neighbor.
0: He's the unhoused neighbor.
2: He's the one you want to help.
0: Killing me. You might see some of this on Fox News Saturday night. You'll definitely see Ryan Reese in the next break. Don't go anywhere.
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15: and Ryan Reese.
16: Hey, Ryan Reese thinks you should eat three meals a day.
15: Spencer Pratt doesn't think winos should fondle themselves in front of your child's elementary school. I'm like, what kind of an ad is that? It's bananas.
17: Talking to Ryan, comics have become the voice of reason. It's a bad sign. It is, though. It just is, okay? We were never supposed to be taken seriously.
16: No.
17: And that was a fool's errand when they did it in, like, the outrage era and cancel culture and blah, blah, blah. And I made this point. I was on PHT this morning in Philly. And I was telling them, every Republican who's mad about like Pete Davidson jokes at the roast of Kevin Hart or any jokes, you're doing the thing that we just got mad at Democrats for. The reason Republicans were able to win the last election is the Democrats, for the first time in the history of this, were not the cool party. There was about a 5-minute window. Okay. Conservatives have never been the cooler party. You might argue it's better for the country. Fine. Capitalism better than socialism. Fine. Okay. But traditionally, the censorship used to come from the right.
16: Yeah.
17: They'd say, that's offensive. Don't play that rap song. You know, take this off the Walmart shelf. What is that, Two Live Crew? No, it ain't.
16: I remember that, yeah.
17: Yeah, that whole thing. But it was the liberals who started, like, we're going to protest Dave Chappelle for making trans jokes. And we sat here on the right and mocked it. Most comics mocked it. I, as a community college graduate, ended up on the New York Times bestseller list writing about cancel culture, about what a farce the whole thing was.
16: Yeah.
17: And now I'm sitting here watching conservative pundits want to cancel half of the Netflix roast because they made jokes about things.
16: I mean, it's interesting how Netflix shifted very hard.
17: Yeah.
16: They welcome back Louis.
17: Oh, yeah.
16: They welcome back. Piven's back. They're all back.
17: They're all back, Ryan. Uh-huh. And they're saying the bad stuff.
16: Oh, yeah.
17: Which is the good stuff at a roast. That's the point. Okay, he made a joke about Charlie Kirk that was basically, Pete Davidson did, that was an excuse to call Tony gay.
16: Okay.
17: That's what he was doing. And I can't even say the joke, not because it would be offensive to the Charlie Kirk fans, but because it's a euphemism for homosexuality that can't be uttered on radio.
16: Okay.
17: But the point is, he was just saying Tony Hinchcliffe does that in his spare time. Mm. And I do believe most people who know Tony Hinchcliffe agree. So there's no argument. But the point we were trying to make is comics, Ryan and I, you're going on the road again. Where is this gig in California?
16: Sunnyvale, California, June 6th and 7th. Come on out.
17: Guys, the clock is ticking.
16: Rooster Teeth Feathers.
17: Less than a month away, Sunnyvale, California, June 6th and 7th. My campaign promise to Mr. Feathers is Ryan will be here promoting it every day until those shows happen. And not a single day later. I kid.
16: Ryan Reese wants you to come out to his
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21: I'm Laurel Lee. Our top story, forget the food and energy costs are at historic highs. ABC's Jim Ryan says consumers are still consuming.
22: The Census Bureau's advance estimate of retail sales for April was up 0.5% from March and nearly 5% above the figure from April of last year. It's the third month in a row that retail sales have risen and comes despite surveys finding that consumers are frustrated with price spikes resulting from the war with Iran.
21: A suspect is in custody for the fatal stabbing of a University of Washington student.
23: Seattle police say the suspect turned himself into police in Bellevue, Washington, wanted for the murder of a 19-year-old University of Washington student, stabbed to death in the laundry room of an off-campus apartment complex in Seattle Sunday. Christopher Leahy turned himself in not long after the release of a very clear surveillance video image, urged to do so by his family, police say, and tips have been coming in identifying him. They say the victim was a transgender woman. They have not said whether they believe that had anything to do with the murder, what the motive may have been, or whether there was a prior connection with the suspect. Chris Foster, Fox News.
21: Honda lost money last year.
24: Honda pulled back on plans for electric vehicles last year. The expenses related to the reversal resulted in the Japanese carmaker losing money for the first time ever. It went public in Japan in 1957. Honda gave up on three electric vehicles it planned to sell in the U.S. It lost about $10 billion. Instead, it will produce more hybrid models. Honda says its gas-powered car business is still profitable. It's also freezing plans for a Canadian project that would have included manufacturing of EVs, batteries, and materials. Ginny Coselda, Fox News.
0: The prices of beef at the grocery store remain high, and experts say there are two things going on here. One is that cattle herds are at their smallest size in 75 years.
1: We do have some drought conditions, and cattle rely on pastures.
0: Texas A&M economist David Anderson says that with smaller herds, it's hard to produce more calves and expand. The beef industry is also controlled by four meatpacking companies. President Trump's Justice Department is looking into potential antitrust issues and price-fixing practices. WDBO Pays Your Bills is back. Your next chance to win is happening tomorrow morning at 8 a.m. Download our app now so you're ready to win $1,000 five times a day. Laurel Lee, WDBO News.
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28: Mostly clear skies for the rest of tonight. Overnight lows in the upper 60s. Plenty of sunshine again for your Friday. Can't rule out a spotty shower developing. Highs right around 90. And higher rain and storm chances arriving here for your Sunday. Not a washout, though, with temperatures both weekend days right around 90. From Channel 9 Eyewitness News, I'm meteorologist David Heckard.
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2: Mostly clear skies for the rest of tonight. Overnight lows in the upper 60s. Plenty of sunshine again for your Friday. Can't rule out a spotty shower developing. Highs right around 90. And higher rain and storm chances arriving here for your Sunday. Not a washout, though, with temperatures both weekend days right around 90. From Channel 9 Eyewitness News, I'm meteorologist David Heckard.
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3: Now, to lament the time warp we're living in, the wife of this radio host, the mother of my child, Jenny Failla, is here. Hello.
4: Hi.
3: You look better than I thought you would.
4: Well, it's early.
3: Oh, no.
4: Oh, man. Yeah, you're not wrong. That was 13 years ago when he was 4. We tried to do T-ball, and he was just not having it.
3: He was not a fan.
4: No.
3: Of sports, we would go out, occasionally and play like hoops in the driveway.
4: Yeah, he played games. He just wasn't like a big organized sports kid when he was little.
3: Yes, but the point is, as we get underway, you haven't been a mom who drank at these events for the last 13 years.
4: No.
3: Is today the day you become this is your last chance to be a thermos mom.
4: Well, I might just need to, just for a little cell therapy, get me through
3: Failla.
4: It. Oh, it's going to be a bittersweet, really cool and so amazing. One of like my greatest joys watching him.
3: Yes.
4: But man, to just think that this is the last time I'm watching him take the field in a jersey and
3: in a sport
4: everything.
3: You don't even understand.
4: Right. I'm so thankful that he decided to stick with lacrosse. I mean, he only started last year, but I'm so excited because I got just a little more of that. You know, it drug it out a little longer for me.
3: You get to learn a new sport and watch your kid. And it has. It's been a lot of fun. But I think something that was harping on a lot this week, man, is, you know, I'm not trying to go on like a transgender rant. I do enough of that when I drink. I'm kidding. I'm kidding. But the point is, our kid was probably 10 and not into sports.
4: Yeah.
3: And now he's 17 and leads every conversation he has with everyone, guys and girls.
4: Yep.
3: Like he literally meets girls and he's like, judge hit a home run.
4: Yep.
3: You know what I mean?
4: Yep.
3: Obsessed with
4: who's,
3: sports.
4: Yeah. Who's on the injured list this week?
3: Yes.
4: Everything. Like every stat, everything.
3: He had a chance to kind of grow into what he has become. So now he's a certified lifeguard. I mean, think about that. Lincoln, as a 10-year-old, we used to describe him on the show with his mullet and his boobs. We said he looked like the toughest girl in prison.
4: Yeah.
3: Now he walks around our house shirtless
4: just to mock us. Like, because he's in such good shape, and he so does that just to rub it into our faces.
3: Yes, he's in phenomenal shape. He swims an hour a day. He works out an hour and a half.
4: Yeah.
3: You know, he is actually like the definition. Like, President Trump said this at the Oval Office. It's like he's an absolute specimen, that kid.
4: Yeah.
3: Total package.
4: And it's really funny because it was when you talk about, you know, letting kids just grow into themselves. This was not, we actually said, you know, I was an athlete. You played sports. I always wanted a kid who played all the way through. That's why I was like, oh, you'll love T-ball. But when we really started to see that he didn't like it, and then we tried soccer. We just, you know, we're like, maybe that wasn't baseball. But when he really didn't like it, I'm like, I'm not going to be the parent that pushes him where he hates it and resents it. And I'm fighting every single practice. We're not going to do that. So we didn't. We backed off.
3: Yes.
4: And it became like something that he wanted to do internally. It was not like a forced thing at all.
3: No.
4: And it's really cool. But
3: and I just think it's such a good, strong argument for just letting people grow into their bodies before they make decisions about them.
4: Yes.
3: That is it.
4: Yep.
3: That is it. It doesn't mean if you're listening and you're 18 and you want to get gender reassignment surgery, you shouldn't, or I'm against it, or I don't support you.
4: Right.
3: I'm just telling you based on my own experience, there's such a pronounced evolution in people as they grow into their body.
4: Yeah.
3: You know, one of the best examples for Lincoln is flag football. Do you remember?
4: Yes.
3: We first had him play flag football and he hated it.
4: Yeah.
3: We were there
4: because
3: like
4: one of the coaches was like, dude, one of his kids on his soccer team, his dad coached the flag football and saw Lincoln's size and naturally was like, I want that kid on my team.
3: It's gonna be
4: and
3: great.
4: He's like, just let him try. I'm like, I don't think he's going to like it. He told me he didn't want to. He's like, just bring him

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16: Boom, there it is, Fox Across America with Jimmy Failla. We were in the bottom of the ninth. Jenny Failla in studio as we're gearing up to go to Lincoln's last lacrosse game. The Clark Rams. I don't even know who they're playing.
17: Elmont.
16: Wow. To give you an idea how psychotic this season has been, you know, for football, okay, we knew it was his last year of varsity football, and he's been playing football all throughout high school. So I literally took off from touring
17: yep.
16: and didn't miss a single football game. Not a playoff game, not anything. Mm-hmm. For this, we didn't even know he was going to play lacrosse again. He did. I've missed most of the season. I've been to about five games.
17: Yeah, I mean, that's good.
16: This is the first home game I've been to the whole year.
17: Yeah, I've never
16: seen him play a home game in lacrosse.
17: Wow.
16: So it'll be a one and done for me.
17: Wow.
16: So we just got to make it count. Yep. Get out there, get our money. So I asked earlier if you're drinking. I guess I should be drinking. Shouldn't I get my money's worth?
17: It's against, like, I mean, the dads will be, I'm sure. You make jokes about the moms, but it's really the dads.
16: Well, oh, Clark, to be clear. It's the dads.
17: Yeah.
16: Okay, we're not going to name names.
17: No.
16: Okay, but at this hour, they're not listening anyway. They're at a bar, okay? It wouldn't matter if we did name names.
17: Tailgating.
16: They're in a parking lot doing keg stands. But it is true that the reputation is moms on travel teams spike their thermoses, and they probably do in
17: morning. Oh, we know. We know some.
16: Yeah, we definitely know a few of those, too. But at Clark, it is absolutely positively the dads.
17: Yeah.
16: Like, they're walking around with those Coke cans that actually have a beer inside of them.
17: Yeah. They have, like, the sleeves over them. That look like soda.
16: Supposed to be the first photo they show at an intervention. It's like, dude, you were faking soda at youth sports.
17: Yeah.
16: It always makes me think of Mr. A. When I played Little League Baseball at McLaren Field in Levittown, I was, there was a guy who used to push a stroller to the park for every game.
17: Mm-hmm.
16: And one day there was a foul ball in left field. I ran over to get the foul ball from him and I looked into his stroller and he had a 12 pack. There's no baby. And my whole life, I thought this guy had like a newborn.
17: Yeah. Like, this kid's never growing up. Like, he was just like, always in the stroller.
16: And a stork on the front lawn that said, it's a 6-pack. It looks great. It's a Heineken. Really funny stuff. So we're talking to Jenny Fallon. But today being the grand finale, it is insane because we're going through this metamorphosis right now. If he still lives here, but he's getting ready to go to college. And we're really, it's so sad and amazing all at the same time. I know so many parents are going through it.
17: Yeah.
16: I can't imagine how you feel. I'm very tormented in my own way.
17: Oh, man. Me too. It is a lot. And I tell everybody, it's kind of like, you know, those scales that you use in the elementary science, the balance.
16: Mm-hmm.
17: And it's like on both sides, like on one side is definitely just such pride and joy and just like, so is in excitement for him.
16: Mm-hmm.
17: And the other side is just, it's just this weird, like, sadness and grief because this chapter is over. It's like, but like, everything I keep reading, because I'm like, I have to just keep reading stuff. I have to keep doing stuff to keep myself busy. But everything I keep reading is like, this was what you were preparing them for.
16: Yeah, yeah.
17: And if you do your job and you get them ready to be able to go fly the nest, you did what you were supposed to do. And there's something really beautiful about that. But at the same time, man, does it stink. And I'm going to cry.
16: Jenny,
17: talking about it.
16: No, it very much. It's like when you train them to ride a bicycle and you got to let go of the seat and let them pedal on their own.
17: Oh.
16: The difference now is the kid on the bike is 6'5". He looks too big for the bike. It's
17: like a bear on a bicycle.
16: It's very Marmaduke. And Marmaduke's going off to college at the end of the summer. Not before we go on the road, though. The family's going to be in California, a state I spent all day today trashing. I love California. I'm pretty upfront about this whole thing. Like, we love California. It's like one of my favorite places on earth. And the fact that I don't like who's running it is not going to deter me from enjoying it.
17: Yeah.
16: I've just got to be a little more careful when I'm there. Last time we were there, me, you, and Lincoln got shot on the Venice Beach boardwalk by a homeless person with an invisible gun, thankfully.
17: Yes.
16: But there was a woman, we were walking down the boardwalk on Venice Beach. It's not even a boardwalk. I mean, you're just walking down pavement, essentially, that's on the sand. And she just goes, pow, pow, pow, I killed y'all.
17: Yeah.
16: And none of us were bothered by a person jumping in our face with an invisible gun and telling us we were dead. We were bothered by a blanket she was carrying. That was really disturbing.
17: There's not a black light on earth that would... Oh, it was... Yeah, we were much more afraid of that. We were jumping away from the blanket.
16: I would have something to see. A legitimate gun over getting hit by that blanket.
17: Uh-huh.
16: There were things happening on that, but it was really,
17: I mean, because they can take a bullet out of you. I'm not sure they have the shots for what was on that blanket.
16: Not good.
17: Not vaccines, not nothing.
16: Yeah, but we got a lot of living to do between now and Lincoln going to college. It's July 17th in Monterey is a big damn deal.
17: We love Monterey.
16: Yeah, we do. Last time we went and ate so many bread bowls of clam chowder that Jenny has since taken up sourdough.
17: Yeah.
16: So now we thought it was a vacation thing. Now it's an every day of our life thing. That's why I look like a land whale.
17: Stop. No, it's
16: not true. But we're going to be in Monterey on the 17th. We're going to be in Napa. Napa's too classy for this family.
17: It really is. We're going to have to really...
16: I don't know how we're going to do this.
17: I don't know.
16: It's going to be like when we went to the Fairmont in San Francisco and we got out of the car looking good and we thought like we were going to own the town and they were like, I'm sorry, folks, restrooms are for customers only. Like, no, we have a reservation. We're staying here. Like, I don't know about all that. And then, of course, July the 25th, the Grove in Anaheim. Big damn deal is how we'll wrap up our West Coast swing. Me, Jenny, and Lincoln. You can get tickets to all of those shows at foxacrossamerica.com. But today, as we round third and head for home, very much not about tickets to see me. It is about tickets to go see the Link man, Jenny Fala. So I'm so pumped up for you. I know it's going to be a heavy day. Do we have to do anything on the field? How does this work?
17: Yeah.
16: Is it like football?
17: Yeah.
16: Do you get a rose? Like, what do I get?
17: I don't know. I don't know.
16: I feel
17: know.
16: Like senior day, the mom's got too much. You know, like the dads, we're the ones who beat them into wanting to play a violent sport.
17: Oh, and who took them and who washed their uniforms and who did all of that?
16: Yeah.
17: Not you.
16: No, no, definitely not. Definitely not.
17: No, no. I actually don't know because I think it was a different group that gave the roses to the kids to give to us.
16: Mm-hmm.
17: It's so I don't know. I actually don't know.
16: It's lacrosse. You probably get a bong. Probably not, you probably get a bong hit. Those stoner hacky sack kids.
17: But that's okay.
16: But a shout out to the Link man, the Clark Rams, every other parent out there who has a kid competing in youth sports right now. It really is the most rewarding thing you'll ever do with your life.
17: It is.
16: And
17: it is.
16: I can only say to the universe, I'm so thankful that we got this because we did not believe 7 years ago we would. He was not athletic, did not want to play sports and just kind of grew into that, which is the strongest argument you can make for not genetically altering your child before they go through puberty.
17: Yep.
16: Not the clothes on a lecture, but we got to go watch a lacrosse game and thank God he got my athletic skills and not yours.
17: Yeah, right.
16: I kid the great Jenny Fala, happy Thursday. We're back here again tomorrow. Until then, be a Republican or a Democrat. Just don't be a...
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6: A new ranking places the U.S. 33rd when it comes to health. The U.S. News and World Report says challenges related to public health outcomes, social cohesion, and public safety pull down the country's overall standing. Major U.S. beef producers can start exporting beef to China again. On Thursday, China renewed export licenses for hundreds of U.S. beef-producing plants. Reuters says over 400 U.S. beef plants lost export eligibility after China permissions expired last month. The White House is reportedly weighing a plan to celebrate America's 250th birthday by granting 250 pardons. White House sources tell the Wall Street Journal that the plan is still in preliminary discussions and that the pardons could be announced on June 14th, which is both Flag Day and President Trump's birthday.
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0: News update, David Van Camp.
1: Well, it's big in the true crime world that Alex Murtaugh, who was convicted of murdering his wife and son, that conviction's been thrown out on procedural grounds because the court clerk was telling jurors to, like, watch his body movements. Yeah, I remember, you know.
0: Yeah, you're going to be a star.
1: Yeah, you can't do that. Yeah. But I really bring this up not because I care too much about the case itself, but I see that his lawyers are speaking out saying they will not take a plea deal if he's offered one in lieu of a retrial. His lawyers are Jim Griffin and Dick Harpootlian. Which is a real name, Dick Harpootlian.
2: Dick Harpootlian?
1: Yes.
0: Now Robbins is going to be on this story every day. We got to get to Nimrod.
16: When the going gets tough.
17: Damn it, this is too hard.
16: The dumb get dumber.
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19: I love the poorly educated.
0: All right. Nimrod's the News. We go to Florida. 29-year-old Dalton Hubbard. He's on a motorcycle. He's arrested because he led police on a high-speed chase. He was clocked at 120.
2: Oh, my.
0: He was also dressed as a bunny at the time.
2: Well, you know.
0: It wasn't a full body suit, but it was an elaborate helmet featured giant plush ears, blue eyes, and a pink nose. There was a hole in the mouth where he could look through. He's facing charges of reckless driving, felony fleeing, and that's Nimrod's in the News.
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4: From ABC News, I'm Dave Packer. The historic summit between President Trump and China's President Xi wraps up Friday. ABC's Selena Wang is in Beijing and says after the handshakes and President Trump's praise for Xi, both sides are meeting to achieve their respective agendas, and each side presented very different readouts.
6: The question is whether behind closed doors, Xi Jinping had tried to pressure Trump to reduce U.S. arms sales to Taiwan or to get the U.S. to change its language around Taiwan, for instance, to say it outright opposes Taiwan independence. But on Iran, the U.S. side spoke about how both leaders, want this war to end, the Strait of Hormuz to reopen, but the Chinese readout of the meeting did not mention Iran's nuclear program or Iran or the Strait at all.
4: ABC News contributor John Cohen says Russia is taking advantage of the summit and the war in Iran to up its attacks.
7: It will leverage international events that they view can distract attention from what they're doing to continue to carry out their cyber and kinetic actions against Ukraine.
4: Thursday saw Russia's largest attack on Kyiv since the war began. 21 people killed, including 3 children. The Supreme Court preserving broad access to the abortion pill mifepristone without an in-person visit to the doctor. It keeps a hold on a lower court order that would have restricted the drug's availability as litigation over FDA safety regulation continues. Former Spirit Airlines employees suing the now-defunct company. The laid-off workers say Spirit violated federal labor laws when it abruptly ceased operations without advance notice and allegedly owes them compensation for unused vacation time and sick days. That according to a complaint filed this week. They're seeking damages equal to 60 days of wages and benefits, and they're asking for the case to be certified as a class action suit covering all impacted former employees. Spirit Airlines declined comment on the litigation. 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
10: Mostly clear skies for the rest of tonight. Overnight lows in the upper 60s. Plenty of sunshine again for your Friday. Can't rule out a spotty shower developing. Highs right around 90. And higher rain and storm chances arriving here for your Sunday. Not a washout, though, with temperatures both weekend days right around 90. From Channel 9 Eyewitness News, I'm meteorologist David Heckard.
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0: ABC News, I'm Dave Packer. President Trump and Chinese President Xi holding their second round of talks on the final day of their summit in Beijing. Trump met Xi to tour the gardens at Zhongnanhai, the Chinese Communist Party leadership compound. The two met over tea before a working lunch, trade, Taiwan, and tech, the key themes. CIA Director John Ratcliffe made a surprise visit to Cuba Thursday as the Trump administration enforces an oil blockade on the Caribbean island nation. ABC's Matt Rivers.
1: An ongoing U.S. oil embargo has Cuba's power grid near collapse, with massive blackouts near daily across the island. President Trump has repeatedly threatened military action against Cuba if the government there does not undertake significant reforms.
0: The Supreme Court preserving broad access to the abortion pill mifepristone without an in-person visit to the doctor. This keeps on hold a lower court order that would have restricted the drug's availability as litigation over FDA safety.
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9: Mostly clear skies for the rest of tonight. Overnight lows in the upper 60s. Plenty of sunshine again for your Friday. Can't rule out a spotty shower developing. Highs right around 90. And higher rain and storm chances arriving here for your Sunday. Not a washout, though, with temperatures both weekend days right around 90. From Channel 9 Eyewitness News, I'm meteorologist David Heckard.
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10: A new ranking places the U.S. 33rd when it comes to health. The U.S. News and World Report says challenges related to public health outcomes, social cohesion, and public safety pull down the country's overall standing. Major U.S. beef producers can start exporting beef to China again. On Thursday, China renewed export licenses for hundreds of U.S. beef-producing plants. Reuters says over 400 U.S. beef plants lost export eligibility after China permissions expired last month. The White House is reportedly weighing a plan to celebrate America's 250th birthday by granting 250 pardons. White House sources tell the Wall Street Journal that the plan is still in preliminary discussions and that the pardons could be announced on June 14th, which is both Flag Day and President Trump's birthday.
9: Don't wait for a hurricane to be on your doorstep. 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
7: A majority of Americans say they oppose the construction of data centers in their local areas. New polling from Gallup shows 7 in 10 Americans oppose the projects, and 48% say they're strongly opposed. The AI data centers require extensive amounts of electricity and substantial water to cool the equipment. Senate lawmakers are advancing a resolution that would suspend senators' pay during a government shutdown. Senators unanimously voted for the measure, which does not need to be approved by the House or signed by President Trump. First-time claims for unemployment are on the rise in Florida. The Labor Department says nearly 8,000 Floridians filed new claims for jobless benefits during the week ending May 9th. That's an increase of about 2,400 from the previous week.
6: Florida summers are just around the corner. 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
14: Supreme Court unanimously ruled that federal law does not shield freight brokers from state negligence lawsuits when they hire unsafe trucking companies. These are the middlemen in the trucking world that match cargo to trucking companies. And before, they had been shielded from lawsuits if they hired out notoriously bad companies. Well, not anymore. So a lot of these trucking companies that have been hiring, I don't know, drivers who can't speak English.
15: Yeah.
14: And don't know actually the rules of the road and just sort of bought a CDL. This is going to be I'll tell you, it's a good time to be a personal injury lawyer, you know?
15: That is true.
16: You have to speak English.
14: If you got a kid going to law school, tell them to switch their focus right now because they're going to make bank if they get into that field.
17: Yes, they are.
14: Number four, the Israeli government is filing a defamation lawsuit against the New York Times because columnist Nick Kristof wrote a piece in part claiming that Israel had trained dogs to rape Palestinians.
17: Unreal.
14: So, well, we talked to 14 people.
17: Unreal.
14: That was their excuse. We talked to 14 people who'd heard about it.
15: Okay, that's it?
14: Yeah, right? Any other like
15: heard
14: actual...
15: Because
14: that's
15: heard
14: a pretty astounding claim.
15: Yes.
14: I mean, that's a very serious claim there, and apparently not really any evidence to back it up. Number three, U.S. Central Command said 67 commercial vessels have been redirected as part of the U.S. military blockade on Iranian ports. Number two, President Trump in China had a meeting with President Xi Jinping. Xi Jinping is apparently ready to help open up the Strait of Hormuz because they really would like that open as well. And then number one, Xi Jinping has reportedly said he wouldn't be selling military gear to Iran as well. And again, like with everything, I believe it when I see it because the Chinese government lies a lot.
15: Yeah. They do need the oil, though.
14: Yeah.
17: Sure do.
15: Yeah, we'll see what happens. I mentioned this piece. Brooke Brangen wrote it, and she talked about during COVID-19, March 2020, she had a lot of friends in high school that she said she saw for the last time, not because they died, but because they transitioned genders. So the names of the people I cared about were no more. Those were, quote, dead names. Watch them step away from lunch tables and afternoons at the park so they could inject themselves with cross-sex hormones. One of my best friends feigned sadness when she told me she'd be missing from my graduation party because she was having top surgery. She goes on telling these anecdotal stories. She said, I first met my friends when I was 14 after growing up in a small Christian elementary school. Switching to the local suburban high school felt like entering a whole new world. Had a massive theater for drama department, two enormous art classrooms, huge band room, all this stuff. And it was really cool. And it appealed to her artistic inclinations. And all her friends were in the same classes, and they were in these clubs together. She said, over the next few years, I was told multiple times that I wasn't straight. They were saying, no, this is, you're really bisexual is what you are.
17: What?
15: Yes. She said this was a different kind of peer pressure. And then she was told she was asexual because it gave her the space to have relationships without physical connection. Said eventually one of my friends tried to tell me I was non-binary as an explanation of why I like skateboarding and rock and roll. Said I never bought into the lies of gender ideology, but over time, almost every single one of my friends did. Everyone at the very least identified as bisexual and eventually non-binary. And goes on with this story. She said the reported rates of depression for transgender individuals is 63% compared to normal 13%. He goes on, and during the 2020 pandemic, when most people were struggling to get doctor's appointments for cancer treatments or hospice care for nursing home patients, one of my best friends was able to get a double incision mastectomy. And all of my friends celebrated the surgery. She said the pandemic radicalized a lot of young people. And finally, she's like, I got to turn my back on all this. This is crazy. So she posted a photo of herself in a MAGA hat, and that marked the end of most of the friendships.
17: Oh, that'll do it. Bridge is on fire.
15: This is the Markley, Van Camp, and Robin show. She said the people I had spent years having lunch with, riding bikes with, and playing Mario Kart were now flooding my inbox, calling me a Nazi and a pedophile sympathizer. Mm-hmm. Man, got brutal. And she said, my experience is not unique. Nearly 40% of Gen Z claim they are on the LGBT spectrum.
17: 40%?
15: Yes.
14: Yeah.
15: And at the same time, a growing percentage of Gen Z is identifying as conservative.
14: Yeah.
15: There's just this massive split in the whole generation.
14: Well, yeah, I think because there's people who drank the Kool-Aid and people who said, why are you drinking that Kool-Aid?
15: Yes. And she's really sad about it. But it was really interesting, just like... this person was in it and tried to get dragged into it, you know? Kind of crazy. All right, a couple of news updates and the Scott Robbins top three, the trifecta, coming up.

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7: Mostly clear skies for the rest of tonight. Overnight lows in the upper 60s. Plenty of sunshine again for your Friday. Can't rule out a spotty shower developing. Highs right around 90. And higher rain and storm chances arriving here for your Sunday. Not a washout, though, with temperatures both weekend days right around 90. From Channel 9 Eyewitness News, I'm meteorologist David Heckard.
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6: A new ranking places the U.S. 33rd when it comes to health. The U.S. News and World Report says challenges related to public health outcomes, social cohesion, and public safety pull down the country's overall standing. Major U.S. beef producers can start exporting beef to China again. On Thursday, China renewed export licenses for hundreds of U.S. beef-producing plants. Reuters says over 400 U.S. beef plants lost export eligibility after China permissions expired last month. The White House is reportedly weighing a plan to celebrate America's 250th birthday by granting 250 pardons. White House sources tell the Wall Street Journal that the plan is still in preliminary discussions and that the pardons could be announced on June 14th, which is both Flag Day and President Trump's birthday.
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2: According to CENTCOM Commander Admiral Brad Cooper, Iran and its proxies attacked U.S. troops and diplomats about 300 times in just 350 times in just 30 months before Operation Epic Fury. It's about every third day, he said, that we were getting attacked by Iran or somebody funded by Iran. So it's like, yeah, this is one of the reasons why it's like, all right, we're done. We're done with this.
0: Wow. Good information to know.
1: No kidding.
0: All right, we got to get to Nimrod. Here we go.
3: When the going gets tough.
4: Damn it, this is too hard.
3: The dumb get dumber.
5: All right, Dean.
3: It's Nimrod's in the News on the Martley, Van Camp, and Robbins show.
4: I love the poorly educated.
0: All right. Nimrod's in the News. We go to Tampa, Florida. Dude's got a delivery to make on East Martin Luther King Jr. Boulevard. 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Got to drop off the Red Bull at the convenience store. So, truck's making the delivery. All of a sudden, 33-year-old Nicole Schuler gets inside, drives off with it.
1: Oh, Nicole.
0: Gets out on Interstate 4 toward Lakeland. And now the chase is on. Chase goes for like three counties.
1: Holy smokes.
0: And from the air, the deputies are tracking the truck. They finally got her pulled over. She is now facing grand theft auto.
1: Wow. Red Bull. Lots of it.
0: She had a lot of energy.
1: Yeah, you bet.
0: And that's Nimrod's in the News.
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11: From ABC News, I'm Dave Packer. The historic summit between President Trump and China's President Xi wraps up Friday. ABC's Selena Wang is in Beijing and says after the handshakes and President Trump's praise for Xi, both sides are meeting to achieve their respective agendas, and each side presented very different readouts.
12: The question is whether behind closed doors, Xi Jinping had tried to pressure Trump to reduce U.S. arms sales to Taiwan or to get the U.S. to change its language around Taiwan, for instance, to say it outright opposes Taiwan independence. But on Iran, the U.S. side spoke about how both leaders, want this war to end, the Strait of Hormuz to reopen, but the Chinese readout of the meeting did not mention Iran's nuclear program or Iran or the Strait at all.
11: ABC News contributor John Cohen says Russia is taking advantage of the summit and the war in Iran to up its attacks.
13: It will leverage international events that they view can distract attention from what they're doing to continue to carry out their cyber and kinetic actions against Ukraine.
11: Thursday saw Russia's largest attack on Kyiv since the war began. 21 people killed, including 3 children. The Supreme Court preserving broad access to the abortion pill mifepristone without an in-person visit to the doctor. It keeps a hold on a lower court order that would have restricted the drug's availability as litigation over FDA safety regulation continues. Former Spirit Airlines employees suing the now-defunct company. The laid-off workers say Spirit violated federal labor laws when it abruptly ceased operations without advance notice and allegedly owes them compensation for unused vacation time and sick days. That according to a complaint filed this week. They're seeking damages equal to 60 days of wages and benefits, and they're asking for the case to be certified as a class action suit covering all impacted former employees. Spirit Airlines declined comment on the litigation. 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
21: Mostly clear skies for the rest of tonight. Overnight lows in the upper 60s. Plenty of sunshine again for your Friday. Can't rule out a spotty shower developing. Highs right around 90. And higher rain and storm chances arriving here for your Sunday. Not a washout, though, with temperatures both weekend days right around 90. From Channel 9 Eyewitness News, I'm meteorologist David Heckard.
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25: Well, hey, everybody. Glad you're joining us today on Florida's Voice. My name is Drew Steele. Big D over there on the other side of the glass, along with Nina in the breaking newsroom. And the whole newsroom is here at FL Voice News on YouTube, Rumble, X, Facebook, and Instagram. 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You can go to at Right Line News on X and Facebook to watch. And great radio stations across the country. So we are very, very busy around here. It's been very, very busy today. A lot going on. People are talking about, among other places around the world.
26: China!
25: You betcha. And the President of the United States, among others, there in Beijing. You've got this high-stakes visit, and a lot has been going on. The formal welcome happened yesterday, and a lot of that going down, and then the state dinner at the ballroom. Hey, they have a ballroom. We should have a ballroom, too. I'm just putting that out there. Why not have a ballroom? We should have a ballroom.
27: Lion, dog face, pony shoulder.
25: Why? Why? What does that mean? Why? Why? Anyway, so a couple of things about the China visit so far. A lot has been happening. There's been a lot of deal-making going on. Let me just start off first by just suggesting this. It's going to freak people out a little bit that there might possibly sort of be this new relationship with China, as opposed to what was there before that Brett Baer from Fox News was discussing with someone in the CCP there in the, I guess it would be the Xi administration. Is that, well, anyway, the leadership, because for the longest time, and up until right now, there are many people that are looking at China as our political enemy. But maybe they're looking at it differently now because Trump is here and there's some deals that are being made. And I know sometimes people get like, are we sure we're trusting across the board? I don't think we're trusting across the board. But most certainly there are people that are like, look, we want to get some wins there in China. It would be nice if there were things that we could do for the American people. For example, even if I were to pull this up, where was this one? Okay. You have, well, for example, we heard today, and I want to see if I can find some more from the president. He was speaking with Hannity, I guess today, last night, however that works. I don't know how many hours the difference is. Somebody in the newsroom will look it up and then they'll yell in my ear and then I'll sound like I know what I'm talking about. But China has now committed to buying 200 jets from Boeing. Boeing was like, hey, can we get 150? And Trump got 200. Now you're thinking, yeah, okay.
28: We will win, all right. And we will win, and we will win.
25: Yes, that is a win. I mean, when you think of the amount of jobs that will be created because of the sale of the Boeing jets, that is kind of a big deal, yes. Also, they have agreed to buy soybeans from the United States, and that's yes, okay, yeah. Okay. We're getting really excited today. A couple of other things that were going on as well on Fox. They were talking about it this morning and some of the other deal making that was happening.
0: With specific regard to the rare earths, I mean, drill, baby, drill, Donald Trump's policy about energy doesn't just deal with oil and oil products. It's also talking about the rare earths that we're hoping to develop here in the United States, getting rid of a lot of the onerous federal regulations that happened were goosed up during the Biden administration. We saw them really roll out during the Obama administration. So we're way behind the curve in terms of doing that. But U.S. companies with all of their ingenuity.
25: Yep. Was that? That's all he said? Okay. Yeah. All right. So yeah, that's true. American companies with all their ingenuity and all the things that we have going on. So getting a lot done. And even the talk today about China, not only the soybeans, not only 200 jets from Boeing, Alaska? Is that right? So that would be a huge... Yeah, okay. That would be a huge deal as well. So we're hearing that. So there are many different deals, things that are happening. Obviously, Trump was being asked about this and the Straits of Hormuz and the issues with Iran and China's thoughts on that.
28: He would like to see a deal made. And he did offer, he said, if I can be of any help at all, I would like to be of help.
1: Because, he did say that.
28: Yeah, he did say that. And look, anybody that buys that much oil has obviously got some kind of a relationship.
25: All right, well, here's how you can help. You can help by not buying the oil from Iran, and I don't know, buy it from us. I doubt it'll be at a discounted price, but hey, you know, Alaska and getting the oil to China, probably easier than going through these straits, and I don't know, I'm just trying to come up with some business deals here, that's all.
28: But he said, I would love to be a help. If I could be of any help whatsoever, he'd like to see the Hormuz Strait open. He said, if I could be of any help whatsoever, I would like to help.
25: Yeah, so he wants to help is what she said about this. Maybe, all right. So that would be, hey, at least we're not fighting or arguing or there aren't discussions, so that is good. You know, I know I sound like, how do I put this the right way? I sound like someone who's cautiously optimistic. I think that's the best way to put it, and I think that's fair to be cautiously optimistic, to say, look, the president's there with many others, Scott Bessent, and you've got Marco Rubio, Secretary of State, again, among others, who are there to help to try to make business deals and a lot of deals that have been made. But at the same time, there has to be some kind of agreement that there's going to be a reset in relations in a whole different way. And, you know, you're cautiously optimistic. You're vigilant as far as keeping an eye on some other things that China's doing. And we're going to get to that coming up as well. Some of the things we're finding out here that are going on in the United States. And I bring this up for two different reasons. I think one is definitely a reason to be fair about the situation. The good stuff that's happening, yes, it's fantastic. But also this side of it. Like when Bret Baier is out in the middle of the streets there, and the chyron on the bottom says, smile, you're on camera. Beijing widespread surveillance. Like, how bad is the surveillance going on there? It's like,
3: in fact, yeah, our driver parked illegally for 2 minutes.
25: Yeah.
3: And he got a message on his phone.
25: A message on his phone? Really?
3: That he got a ticket for about $40 US.
25: Well, all right.
3: Because they saw it on the camera. Now, there are real questions what the CCP's goal is about citizen tracking and social scoring.
25: Can I answer that? Oh, I know, Brett, you should have called me. I know the answer to this. There are no questions. You have cameras every single solitary place that a human being is, and all kinds of tracking, and the social, what is it? The social, what did he call it? Why do I hate my kids?
3: It's about citizen tracking and social scoring.
25: That's it, social scoring, right. It's all about power. It's all about control. We know that. That's what it is. This is, when you got to believe that when certain Democrats are watching this and they're seeing what they're doing in China, they're just like they're licking their chops, as it were, right, Nancy? You betcha. They're laughing. They're like, ooh, we like that. Hey, can we do that here? That would be really cool. I mean, we got some cameras here, and it keeps citizens safe, and it's a good thing when it comes to being able to help to catch criminals and the like. But I like the digital ID social score kind of thing as well. I mean, why not have that kind of control? We're trying to do that anyway, because you're a leftist, communist, social Marxist party, the Democrats. Prove me wrong. So with that, you're probably thinking, hey, I'd like to figure out how we can do that here. And obviously, when you have some that were doxxed and taken down on social media because they dared to ask questions about, I don't know, Hunter's laptop, or maybe even the jab and COVID and where it came from. And
1: Dr. Fauci, give us vaccines.
25: We lived through that. Like, you lived through that. Like, that actually happened.
21: But that wasn't real.
25: No, that was real. People were writing songs about getting the jab. Anyway, the point is that if you said anything negative, of course, it was all taken down, and you know, people would be making sure that you wouldn't say anything that they didn't want you to say on social. So the Democrats already gave you a tease of how, when you hear these stories out of the Chinese Communist Party, or when you hear stories about what they're doing in China, you're like, I mean, I don't want to say like you do you, but because we don't really want you to do that kind of thing there in China, and we understand what's going on. But here's the other big takeaway, and then we'll move on, because there's a lot of news out there, and especially some Florida stories I want to get to. So ultimately, again, as I started the program, I said, this is a real reset that's going on. The president of the United States, who is very transactional. What do you do for me? We'll do for you. You do for me. That's how, you know, transactional relationships. People are like that, and especially in business. I understand. And this relationship with China and what we can do, and maybe we set up a relationship where we're not enemies, but we're competing. That's what they're talking about now. A top Chinese military official who straight up said it. And Brett Baer, good for him, asking this question flat out, because when you have this U.S.-China summit that's going on, and it's about bringing business to China, and then vice versa. You know, they're getting something, we're getting something, obviously. But when you are worried about giving up so much to a nation that for the longest time we believe is someone who kind of wants to rule the planet, as it were, and isn't a fan of the United States, is it possible to have a reset? So Brett Baer says,
4: do you think that the tension is rising or subsiding between the U.S. and China?
25: Good question. What's going on with us here?
6: That's a good fundamental question.
25: That's what I said. I said this. Well, I didn't say good fundamental question, but I said the same thing.
6: I believe, among all this kind of allegations, argument whatsoever, 21st century actually is easier for us to live in than during the 20th century, because that was characterized by a kind of ideological rivalry. Yeah, in 21st century, we are competing. Even your term, we are competing within the same international system. Yeah, we are not your enemy, and we are best described by you as competitor. So competitor could live within the same system. And I believe, because the world is facing so many changes, not only climate change, but also like agentic AI, right? So it is really in our own interest for our two countries to take the lead. I don't mean G2, but for us to take the lead.
25: So what do you think about that? So again, a different relationship going on with China. You kind of, you know, you understand the way it's been in the past. But with an eye on the future, there is someone there within in China's military, a top military official, who's saying, for what it's worth, look, we can just be competitors. Competitors, not militarily, but as enemies, but competitors like, look, we make stuff, you make stuff, we do business, you do business, we all do business, everybody grows and gets stronger economically, let's just say. We're doing business with each other, we're not closing doors, and so can we do that? And it's a better world, no doubt, a better world if we could do that and not have to worry about them as a political enemy. But look, president, I believe, and the cabinet, they know what they're doing. And there's a lot of good in this. It's a lot of cautious optimism. I get it. Good stuff. All right, what else do we have going on here at Florida's Voice? Hey, by the way, if you're new to the program, hey, hi, I'm Drew. That's Dee. There's Nina. By the way, I don't even know where Dee is. He's still not. Is he in the room? No, he's not in the room yet. He'll let me know when he's back. Nina, where did he go? I don't know where he went. Usually he pops on the microphone every once in a while. He'll let us know when he's back. That's fine. But anytime you want to watch, at FL Voice News on YouTube, Rumble X, Facebook, and Instagram. All right, some Florida stories. The obviously in Tallahassee, they are gathered together for the special session as they're talking about the budget, among other things. Hopefully we'll get to that point very soon where we're going to be talking as well about property tax and getting down to, I was going to say brass tax, but that's a, come on, who's with me? All right, anyway, brass tax about property tax, whatever. And some other things that were going on, like the House Ethics Committee. Well, they had an official vote today. Wonder what the vote was all about. Oh, I know what it was all about. Do you remember it was Representative Angie Nixon? Representative Angie Nixon, who during the floor debate and ultimately the passing of what would be on the House side, the new redistricting map, and how Democrats in the state, you know, following what would be the Democrat orders, as it were, freak out, screaming, yelling. You're going to have certain citizens that won't be able to vote. Where? How? What? No, seriously, like, who's not going to be able to vote? Who's? Well, they're disenfranchised. How? They can still vote? Oh, no, they can't. How? No, seriously, you can't answer that question. It is, I don't want to get too deep into it. But today, what happened? I don't know, let's listen in. Because it had to do with Representative Angie Nixon, who brought a bullhorn onto the floor of the House, screaming and yelling, and everybody was, it was a little chaotic, as it was across the country, because obviously Democrats, they love the chaos. They love to keep that chaos going and make it look like everything's chaotic when it's really not. It's just them that are chaotic. So this is what happened.
5: Rules and Ethics Committee finds Representative Nixon's conduct on the House floor on April 29th, 2026, to constitute a violation of House rules.
25: Good.
5: While the House was in consideration of House Bill 1D, Representative Nixon intentionally disrupted the floor proceedings with the use of a megaphone, walking up and down the center aisle, and repeatedly shouting through the megaphone. Representative Nixon also willfully ignored calls from the Speaker to return to order. Representative Nixon's actions specifically violated the following rules. Rule 8.2A, addressing the House. When a member desires to speak, the member shall rise and respectfully address the speaker and shall, after recognized, confine remarks to the question under debate.
25: And I'm assuming without a bullhorn. That, there's nothing about a bullhorn in there, right? So there's that. So.
5: Rule 14.4A,
25: use of
5: props.
25: Yeah.
5: A megaphone on the House floor is a prop that is prohibited unless approved by the speaker.
25: By the way, it's a prop, and unless it's approved by the speaker, you can't use said prop. How did she get the bullhorn in the room to begin with? I guess, and it matched her outfit. If you remember, it was a pink bullhorn that matched her pink outfit. Nobody noticed that? Well, I guess maybe unless it was in like a big bag or something like that.
5: The use of this prop is fundamentally incompatible with the orderly conduct of legislative business.
25: And I think that they know that too. It's fundamentally incompatible. Like, we're all in the room here. I'm standing right next to you. I don't need a bullhorn. I can hear you.
5: Rule 15.2A, conduct cause a material disruption of official legislative business.
25: Oh, I like that one.
5: As it created an environment of confusion and chaos, impairing the ability of members to hear and pay attention to the proceedings, including interfering with the ability of other members to correctly cast their votes.
25: Now, I can go, it goes on, and I know, I don't have to go on any further, but the point is that Representative Angie Nixon now reprimanded there officially, the House Ethics Committee. She's being reprimanded for intentionally and repeatedly breaking House rules during the April 29th session. And the funny thing about it is, it's amazing you have to have rules like that. Hey, I plan on coming in here with a bullhorn. I'm going to scream at it. No, we don't do that. Oh, okay. Yeah, I think I'm going to disrupt the whole process here because I don't like what's happening. I'm going to get loud and noisy. Yeah, we don't do that here. It's really not a loud and noisy kind of thing. And we understand that you're not happy about it, but just vote no and then scream and yell outside. Okay, like that kind of common sense you sometimes you feel. So they found that her use of a megaphone on the House floor created an environment of confusion and chaos. I'd say so. So that's it. I just wanted to play that because sometimes there are things that just seem really obvious. And for some, it's just not. And yeah, it's a reprimand. So, you know, the strongly worded letter. And hopefully she won't do that again. Until the next time that they're upset about something and it's, I don't know, racist or homophobic or something like that. And then they have to scream and yell and pitch a fit because it's, I guess, the way that Democrats do things. Hopefully it won't happen again. Anyway, let's move on. All right. And also, another story that we'll get to coming up in just a bit, the governor in Madison County unveiling the James Madison statue, part of America 250 and what we're doing here in the state. And among other things, he was talking about something that, yeah, I'll play this real fast. We could do that right now before we go to break. And let me just set this up. And it's the governor who, among other things, was talking about something we mentioned yesterday, was about congressional term limits. Like, that came up. And let's hear what the governor had to say there.
7: I think if some of the founders looked at how Congress operates today and you see the same nonsense over and over again, I think that they would be very much in favor of term limits. And the reality is just think, if you would have had term limits, Nancy Pelosi would have been retired in the 1980s. I mean, like, how amazing would that have been?
25: That would be, and people are like, woo! How amazing would that be if Nancy Pelosi would have retired in a
8: bowl of doggy do?
25: You betcha. Which, by the way, did you notice, I don't know if you can hear this, but listen carefully. Was there like a bee buzzing around the governor? I'm gonna play this. I'm gonna crank it as loud as I can. And I want you to listen for a bee. It sounded like there was a buzzing bee around the governor. Listen.
7: Nonsense over and over again. I think that they would be very much in favor of term limits. And the reality is just think, if you would have had term limits, Nancy Pelosi.
25: That's a bee. There was definitely either a fly or a bee that was buzzing around the microphone. I'm telling you, I'm not crazy. I heard it. I'm confident that you heard it as well. I don't know, but I heard a bee buzzing. All right. Well, I mean, he's outside. Okay. There could have been a bee buzzing. I don't think I've ever in my life heard someone at a press conference or a wedding or anybody outside where they were speaking and the microphone's sitting there at a podium and I could hear a bee buzzing. That is one quality. I got to get a hold of the governor. D, remind me, we got to get a hold of the governor so we can ask him what kind of microphone that is, because that is that's a super sensitive microphone right there if I can hear a bee flying around. But anyway, so that was pretty cool. I love that the governor is doing this and making the rounds across the state. And we have these statues going up for America's 250 and all around different counties. You know, Madison County is the next one. They've done so many so far. They're going to continue to do this leading up to July 4th. And I'm just hopeful and prayerful that when it comes to, how do I put this the right way? I'll just be honest. It's an honest program. Trust me. I'm just hopeful and prayerful that, you know, when you put Democrats and statues together, that could be a problem sometimes. They're not really fond of statues, especially ones that talk about or reflect our founding fathers or the founding of the nation. So leave the statues alone, all right? It's not public property where you can decide that you don't want it there anytime you don't want it there one day and decide to pull it out of the ground. Yeah, that don't do that, okay? Because that seems to be the thing that you do. It's true, right, Bernie?
9: This is what you do.
25: That's right.
9: What you do.
25: Yeah, make that a do that you don't do, okay? I don't know. Just putting that out there. All right, we got to go to break. Before we go to break, one more time, I just want to mention that we work on Saturdays, Rightline, your national voice, our national program. And we stream live 4 to 6 p.m. Saturday afternoons on X and Facebook at Rightline News. And we're on great radio stations across the country. We appreciate it. All right, time of the news from the Florida's Voice newsroom next.
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0: NBC News, I'm Dave Packer. President Trump and Chinese President Xi holding their second round of talks on the final day of their summit in Beijing. Trump met Xi to tour the gardens at Zhongnanhai, the Chinese Communist Party leadership compound. The two met over tea before working lunch. Trade, Taiwan, and tech, the key themes. CIA Director John Ratcliffe made a surprise visit to Cuba Thursday as the Trump administration enforces an oil blockade on the Caribbean island nation. ABC's Matt Rivers.
1: An ongoing U.S. oil embargo has Cuba's power grid near collapse, with massive blackouts near daily across the island. President Trump has repeatedly threatened military action against Cuba if the government there does not undertake significant reforms.
0: The Supreme Court preserving broad access to the abortion pill mifepristone without an in-person visit to the doctor. This keeps on hold a lower court order that would have restricted the drug's availability as litigation over FDA safety regulations continue.
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15: Mostly clear skies for the rest of tonight. Overnight lows in the upper 60s. Plenty of sunshine again for your Friday. Can't rule out a spotty shower developing. Highs right around 90. And higher rain and storm chances arriving here for your Sunday. Not a washout, though, with temperatures both weekend days right around 90. From Channel 9 Eyewitness News, I'm meteorologist David Heckard.
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0: His campaign says he has also raised a record-breaking $22 million in the first quarter alone, the most ever for a non-incumbent Florida candidate. And in Washington, Jacksonville Sheriff T.K. Waters endorsing U.S. Senator Ashley Moody for her role again in that position. Waters praising her as a strong ally for law enforcement, pointing to her background as a former Florida Attorney General and federal prosecutor. He also highlighted her work on public safety and her push to combat the fentanyl crisis, including support for the whole Fentanyl Act. Moody, of course, responded on social media saying supporting law enforcement is personal for her, and she'll continue to fight for officers and communities in Washington. All right, that's it for now. At 3:35, I'll be back in our next hour with more news and keep you updated on what's going on in the world of politics here in Florida and in Washington. I'm Anita Padilla, the news director here at Florida's Voice. Drew, back over to you.
1: All right, AP, thanks so much there from the Florida's Voice newsroom. 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Florida's Voice is the website. Hey, can I just play this real fast? You know, AP was mentioning the president of the United States there in
2: China.
1: All right. And he's got all of these different business people and obviously members of the cabinet. Elon Musk is there. I want you to look at this. Elon Musk at the state dinner, and he's has a bunch of people that are asking for pictures, some wanting selfies. And Elon Musk, every time he would do it, do a selfie, like right now, he's getting ready to take a picture. Somebody asks him for a selfie. He makes the funniest face. If you're watching and you're at FL Voice News, YouTube, Rumble X, Facebook, and Instagram, he's constantly making these funny faces, right? And then Tim Cook from Apple comes behind him now, and he wants to take a picture. And so he comes along and is going to do a selfie too. And he makes this. What is he doing? He's like, he makes these weird faces. And he's also got the thumbs up there, but he's making these goofy faces. And I don't know. I like that. Because I think, D, are we those? I don't know if D's back. Are you back, D? Are you?
3: I'm back.
1: Okay. Would you do that if you were like Elon Musk? Just take a second and let's just imagine if you were Elon. Okay. There you go. Thank you.
3: All right. Listen, I'd be gone. I won't be here.
1: All right. So you're Elon Musk. Would you do that? Would you be like Tim Cook from Apple, or if like someone in the Chinese Communist Party wants to take a selfie with you, would you be like, you know, like making these goofy faces like you were a teenager? Like, would you do that?
3: I'm not going to pretend I know what's going on in Elon's head, but I think we're a little different.
1: I totally would do it. I think I would. I don't know. Why not? It's just, yeah, I can't tell what's in his head, but I think it's funny. All right, moving on to things that maybe aren't so funny, but are good. Not funny, but good. Good quality things. That's what we're all about here. Non-seriously funny things, but good quality. That was really weird. What a weird way to segue into our guest, Zachary Marshall, who's joining us right now on Florida's Voice Editor-in-Chief at Campus Reform. Sorry, I probably could have done a better job at the setup here, but too late. Can't
4: am
1: take
4: I
1: it.
4: Funny or am I sad?
1: No, you're not funny. No, it's not like that kind of thing. It's like serious. It's like, this is serious, but it's interesting, but it's just... How are you, my friend? You know me enough by now to know that you just don't know.
4: Yeah.
1: All right. Anyway, let's talk about this. I love this article about universities, the need to slim down, but also this idea that we've talked about on this program many times. Look, there are people that want to go to college. There are people that don't want to go to college. That's all right. It's not for everybody. And there's a lot of things that we need to learn when it comes to college seniors and what they're going to be getting into as they are ready to enter into this part of their life. It's serious.
4: No, it absolutely is. So I wrote this article in Washington Examiner about the fact that universities need to slim down for a variety of reasons. First and foremost is just affordability. It now costs $100,000 a year to go to a private university in this country. That's absurd. You're spending $500,000 in 4 years after you factor in cost of living. Meanwhile, students are taking out loans they can't afford and entering a job market that frankly doesn't want them. We've seen for years now reports of hiring managers saying, you know, we've had Gen Z employees here for a week and we let them go because they don't fit in. And you see that both in the public and the private sector. That is, you know, young people, but at some level, they're victims of an education system that failed them. So they're taking out money to give to people who can't prepare them for the workforce. And they spend 4 years living in like luxury sleepaway camps.

0: thinking that was normal, and now they're entering, you know, the real world, and they are shocked by how brutal it is. It's a vicious cycle that has to be broken at some point.
1: Yeah. You know, you bring up an interesting point that I don't want people to miss, because it feels so many times now when you look at it, like colleges have lost their mission. Like they're not only, I just need you to educate my child, for example. I don't need you to be anything else to them. I don't need to have it be the Taj Mahal. I don't need for them to have anything that's going on with any other thing that is happening except the education. It's almost like you see that in public school. It's the same kind of thing with colleges. You know, you've missed the point here for what we're doing.
0: Yeah. No, absolutely. I mean, colleges need to be more like monasteries in the sense that you're there for a purpose, and that purpose is not fun. You can be comfortable, you can be in a clean area, and you can have leisure and fun outside of what you're doing, but you're not there to enjoy yourselves in the way you would be at a resort. When I went to NYU, there were two dorms on 10th Street. I lived in one of those, and both of them did not have air conditioning. And, you know, I survived just fine in five people in, you know, one suite with no air conditioning in New York City. We've gotten away from that mentality, and we need to stop putting money into amenities and student services that tend to lifestyle, and put more money into academic support, instruction, and academic rigor. Let's hire the best teachers, hire more adjuncts to be full-time professors, and get rid of, you know, the petting zoos that come around campus every finals term to make students feel better about themselves.
1: Yeah. Well, it doesn't sound like NYU is doing a good job with amenities. I mean, I don't know if you think air conditioning is necessarily an amenity, but it seems like something you need. But there is, but, you know, we see that too in the this is one of my my pet peeves, if you will, Zachary, and it's this. Mm-hmm. You know, oftentimes you have, and you can't even say this about universities, but you could say about the public school system, where there's always this complaint coming about the amount of money that a district needs and the budgeting needs that they have, and it seems like it's never enough. And then sometimes you'll look and say, well, man, did you build a huge high school here, for example, when you probably did a no bid contract, and I don't know if there's enough kids to even to even fill this school. Oh, and by the way, that's a heck of a football field, and what's going on with the swimming pool and everything else? And meanwhile, the money that they complain that they're not having enough for the teachers, or they're not having enough for books, or all of these different things. Well, where are your priorities? I see those kind of things. And with colleges, sometimes we have to realize that it's the same exact thing, except for the fact that, man, they have a lot of endowments. I mean, they've got a lot of people that are helping these colleges. So that's what, and I guess we're getting off the point here, though, that I think is important as well, which is, look, it's not for everybody. It really isn't. And I love that people are talking about VOTEC more, and they're talking about all the great jobs that are out there where, you know, you have somebody with a 4-year degree, and man, are you way ahead of them. If you're 4 years into doing your HVAC business, come on.
0: No, absolutely. You know, the flip side of what you just said is that universities are dishonest about how they cut expenses. They, you know, every year they talk about how they have to cut back. They can't afford anything because there's so much in debt. But the cutbacks are superficial. But when they do happen, they're cutting academic instruction, they're cutting academic support, they're replacing full-time professors with more adjuncts, and they are making minor cuts to, like, amenities, you know, clubs targeted towards leftist causes on campuses, DEI initiatives on campus, those sorts of things. And, you know, universities this past year, when we saw the wave of DEI bans across the country and they close those offices, the colleges passed them off as savings and, you know, fiscal responsibility. That wasn't savings. That was just you being forced to do something you didn't want to do. And for you, and we wouldn't have this problem if universities stopped thinking that they have to be all things to all people. I mean, if you try to make everybody happy, you make nobody happy. So cater to, you know, the people for whom a 4-year degree makes sense, and let everyone else pursue their own path as they want, whether that is community college, vocational training, the military, maybe not even going for higher ed if there's something else that makes more sense for them. It's okay not to go to college.
1: Yeah. Well, especially when I see and I hear about some of the paychecks and people and what they're making, and people are, I mean, listen, in the state of Florida where we are, If you got an air conditioning problem right now, try to get somebody to your house tomorrow. Good luck with that, because there's a real need, and there's a lot of people doing a lot of great work here. But that is a profession that I can't say enough about. It's a beautiful thing. But at the same time, before we go, another thing I wanted to touch on is, and I know you do great work there at Campus Reform when it comes to following some of the things like DEI, and where you'll see a college where it's, oh, we're not doing it anymore. And meanwhile, all they did was change the name. You know, it's a different person getting money, or maybe it's the same person, but it's a different title. They try to fool you.
0: They do. I think a lot of colleges right now have diversity and inclusion. They just took out the word equity because that's the biggest lightning rod of the three. They will also use words like community, and they will also, you know, use words like belonging or togetherness. So if you're a taxpayer, if you're a parent trying to find which, you know, school is the best for your kid, like, click on those offices and read through their list of services and programs and see if it sounds like DEI. Because if it sounds like a duck and it quacks like a duck, it is a duck.
1: Right, exactly. Yeah. That is a fantastic point. And the last thing I want to leave is this. Do exactly what Zachary is telling you to do, and you'll be surprised. Like, if you actually go to the office or the administrator and you click on and you see their name and it says he, she, it's like, I know where we're going. Yeah. I know where we're going. And then if you just read through the bio, or you read through what it is that's going on in the room, you will quickly see. I've noticed that so many times. That is a great point, Zachary. So that is really important to do. All right. If people want to get more information on where to find out more with what you're doing and the work you're doing at Campus Reform, where do they go?
0: Go to campusreform.org and check out our X and YouTube channels. Handles are Campus Reform.
1: All right. Excellent. All right, Zachary. Great to see you. And I promise the next time you come on, I'll have a better intro for you. Maybe I'll write a song.
0: Thank you.
1: Maybe I'll have a whole song in... maybe not. I don't know. But anyway, good to see you, Zachary. All right. That's Zachary Marshall joining us here on Florida's Voice, editor-in-chief at Campus Reform. They do great work there. They really do. Yeah. How many times that the college campuses, it's like, oh, this sounds like an interesting class. Let's check out the professor. And then you go to their bio, or you go find out more about the class, and it's like, oh, wait a second. No, my child's not taking this class. No. I see what you're doing. No. It's amazing. Try it. And then laugh. And then make sure your child doesn't go there. That's all I'm saying. All right. We are going to take a break. When we come back, more from the trip the president is taking right now, along with others in China, and an update on some of the things that are going on, including not just Brett Baer talking about the surveillance and censorship that's happening. There's another clip that's out there describing what's going on, but... is it true that the Secret Service agents got into a heated and physical clash with Chinese police? I don't know. We got to find out more about this. That's coming up. My name is Drew Steele. It's Florida's Voice.
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15: All right, pulling into a gas station at Sutton Road in Galloway. All right, this one's got a female, blue shorts and gray top, brown hair and a ponytail, going in the store, probably wearing Crocs.
16: I've got her in cuffs.
17: All right, well, Dee, that was an encounter with a Florida woman who's in custody right now. She was driving a truck. She pulled over and got out of the truck, I guess. Police helicopter was giving a description of her and I guess was talking about her footwear. I guess making fun of the way she was wearing those Crocs. But there's a little more to the story. It wasn't just the fact that they were looking and seeing from the helicopter and it's a Florida woman. But she stole a Red Bull truck. And multiple counties there in Hillsboro. I guess she started in Hillsboro, in Tampa, and then made, I don't know where else she went, but she got to Lakeland. Wow. She was headed east on I-4 toward Lakeland. They got her in the air, and then, they found her there. And she went from Hillsboro to Polk County, and that's when everything stopped. And now she's facing a Grand Theft Auto. You know, there are just certain things that you shouldn't look at. Valuable lesson. It's just a kid's valuable lesson for you. Don't steal. Okay, so that's a good lesson. Here's the second part of the lesson. A Red Bull truck?
18: Why wasn't it flying?
17: You see, then if it was flying, I thought it had wings. That's right, yeah. So if it was flying, they might not have been. Yeah, so sometimes you just wonder. Again, it's already hard enough to get into a thief's mind. I mean, already you're thinking stealing is a good idea. But how far do you think you're going to get with a Red Bull truck? I don't know. I saw the Red Bull thing and I was like, I don't get stealing, but I also don't get the Red Bull. Can we move on now? Here's another thing I wanted to bring up. And Dee, I need your help with this because I'm just trying to make sense of things. You know, it's a program here that talks about politics, but we also try to make sense of the world. I don't know if you know this, but they're having problems with scooters in New York City. And people are driving mopeds around, but they're not registering them and they're not insuring them and they don't have licenses to drive them. And so they're being repoed, apprehended, if you will, by the police department, right? So here's a video of what appears to be a big giant bulldozer that's going over the top of said mopeds. There's 200 of them. And there's the tractor that's driving over and crushing all the mopeds that have been confiscated from people who shouldn't have had them driving around with them because they weren't registered and everything else. Now, T, I'm just going to ask this very simple question as I'll continue to play the video. And I need your help with this. If you're New York City and you're screaming about a budget crisis or any other thing, and you take 200 scooters that people have now relinquished to you, and you have a choice of what to do with it, I don't know if you can, but wouldn't there be a better thing that you can do with the mopeds?
18: Give them to a moped shop and sell them?
17: Yeah, maybe sell them outside of the state and take the revenue. I don't know if you can legally do that, but if you can't legally do that, wouldn't it be better to, I don't know, is there a, I don't know, kids that really need mopeds.net like website, and you can help the kids or help somebody, or maybe somebody needs transportation outside of the state. Like, give it away. Like, why would you destroy them? I mean, I don't know. So you're in the same place as I am with this. Legally, I don't know what they can do in New York when they confiscate something like a moped, if they can sell it. But at the same time, why destroy them? Why not just give them to somebody who's in need of a, I don't know. I'm just putting that out there. All right, let's take a break. My name is Drew Steele. It's Florida's Voice.
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0: Dave Packer. It's day two of the Beijing summit with President Trump and China's President Xi. The day before, Trump hoped to talk trade, but Xi had something else in mind.
1: Trump brought with him the nation's leading CEOs, hoping to forge new ties on trade and technology. But according to Chinese state media, behind closed doors, Xi delivered a stark warning to the American president. Do not interfere in China's efforts to take over Taiwan. Threatening if handled poorly, the two countries will clash or even come into conflict, pushing the entire U.S.-China relationship into a very dangerous situation.
0: ABC's Mary Bruce. The Supreme Court ruled today to preserve access to abortion drugs by mail, even in states where abortion is illegal. The justices kept on hold a lower court ruling that would have blocked telehealth abortions via mifepristone, which would have meant
2: women who need it and seek it would have to get it in person at a doctor's office. And many abortion rights advocates say that's a significant barrier for a lot of women in a lot of states. Now, the state of Louisiana, which bans abortion almost entirely, says that would be a good thing for them because they see this regulation as facilitating illegal conduct in their state. Women getting the pill by mail, even though it's outlawed.
0: ABC's Devin Dwyer. The CDC says a number of people being monitored for potential hantavirus has risen to 41. They say no Americans are positive for hantavirus at this time, but 16 people are being monitored under quarantine at a special medical facility in Nebraska. ABC News medical contributor Dr. Alok Patel says the rising numbers do not indicate an increased threat to the public.
3: This is not an airborne, overly contagious respiratory virus that we've seen in the past, especially with COVID.
0: And it spreads only with prolonged contact with someone who is symptomatic. Russia pummeled Ukraine's capital Thursday with more than 1,600 drones and missiles, making it the largest attack since the war began. Ukrainian officials say at least 21 people were killed, including three children. You're listening to ABC News.
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11: Mostly clear skies for the rest of tonight. Overnight lows in the upper 60s. Plenty of sunshine again for your Friday. Can't rule out a spotty shower developing. Highs right around 90. And higher rain and storm chances arriving here for your Sunday. Not a washout, though, with temperatures both weekend days right around 90. From Channel 9 Eyewitness News, I'm meteorologist David Heckard.
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17: Hey, everybody. Glad you're joining us today on Florida's Voice. My name is Drew Steele. Big day over there on the other side of the glass with the rest of the newsroom. Nina's over there in the breaking newsroom, and you hanging out with us at FL Voice News on YouTube, Rumble, X, Facebook, and Instagram. I haven't had a chance to say hi to D and see how he's doing today because he was busy on the phones when we first started the program. He's busy. Busy guy. Are you okay right now? Everything good?
18: Busy, busy. All good.
17: I know.
18: Happy Friday Eve.
17: Oh, you're telling me. 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I'm ready for it. I know. But then again, you know, we work on Saturdays. We do? That's right. It's Rightline, your national voice. 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But of course, it's live. So breaking news and more. You'll never be without breaking news over the weekend. 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All right. I talked about this before. The president and along with the cabinet and business folks there in China. A lot of interesting things going on, including this little ditty. How about this from Peter Doocy, who just a little while ago was talking about the Secret Service? Listen to this.
19: There's been some heated and physical clashes between the Secret Service and the Chinese police on the basically at the back doors of these events, including one very physical standoff where a Secret Service officer was being prevented from taking his weapon in as part of the protective detail. But things have all been ironed out. And as far as we know, the schedule has not been changed because of that, Martha.
17: Wow. All right. That doesn't sound very good. So president in Beijing for these meetings with Chairman Xi and a little physicality going on. Clashes between Chinese police during the president's visit at the back door. He says a very physical standoff. What does that look like? A very physical. D, what do you think that was like? A very physical. Does that mean like
18: shoving,
17: pushing and shoving?
18: Yeah,
17: no.
18: Probably.
17: Well, yeah.
18: No striking.
17: No striking, just pushing and shoving. So there was that going on, among other things. The president was talking to Hannity about a couple of things, including, I guess, the situation with Iran and the Straits and whether or not China's been helpful or plans on being helpful or what's going on with that situation.
20: The issue, and you've been asked about it, and you've spoken about it, and that is China's support of Iran. How big a discussion was that today?
21: We discussed it. I mean, when you say support, they're not fighting a war with us or anything.
20: No.
21: He said he's not going to give military equipment. That's a big statement. He said that today. That's a big statement. He said that strongly. But at the same time, he said, you know, they buy a lot of their oil there, and they'd like to keep doing that.
17: Yeah. And again, forgive me if the president's listening. I don't know if the president's listening. D, you think the president's listening to us right now? I'm not really sure about that.
18: No.
17: But thanks. Wow, there's some confidence in this program. Thanks so much. I appreciate it.
18: We don't have a Chinese station.
17: Well, we're worldwide. I mean, we're on the interwebs. Although in China, I don't know how the interwebs work. They might be like, yeah, the Florida's Voice guys. No, forget them. I don't know. Anyway, the point is that with all due respect to the president and obviously the deal making that's going on and other things that are happening, I'm always worried about when China says, or when anybody says, who has been known to be our political enemy for a little while, and they say things like, yeah, we're not going to give weapons to China. I mean, to Iran. But we'll give it to somebody else who might give it to Iran. We can't help that. But in the meantime, I don't know. I'm just putting that out there. It's like, just want to be careful. You know,
21: he'd like to see Hormuz Strait opened.
17: Yep.
21: I said, well, we didn't stop it. They did it, and then we stopped them. You know, sort of interesting. He joked. He said, you know, it's sort of, they stopped it, then you stopped them. But they'd like to see it opened. But they actually closed it. He didn't like the fact that they're charging tolls. I don't know if they are or not. I don't know who would pay them. I mean, where do they put the money? The country's decimated. You know, they're charging tolls. Where's the money going?
17: That's an interesting point there, Dee, that the president makes when he's talking about China and the Straits, and obviously how they have a need for oil from Iran. That's where they get a big portion of it. And opening up the Straits is very important for them. And obviously, if we keep that shut down, and we have quite the control over a lot of things that are going on with certain countries, including China, if they're not getting it. And talk is that they might be getting it from Alaska, which would be very cool. How about if China, instead of going to the Straits, went to us and got it from Alaska? And think about how easy the drive would be, or the boat would be, the cruise would be. You know what I mean? It's like the drive. Anyway, the point is that as he's talking about that, and he's saying that Iran's asking for a toll. And think about it. Your country's in disarray. We're really not sure who the leadership is necessarily, although we're negotiating with somebody who I guess is with leadership, but it's really strange. And then somebody comes along and asks for a toll if you're going to come through our area, being the Strait, and people are like, this isn't your area, like that kind of thing. And it's like, we need $2 million. Who's taking it? Who's asking for it? Who's going to hold it? What do you mean? Yeah, so to the point that the president is making, that situation there is definitely odd. There was something else that happened that was odd during this trip. Bloomberg was pointing out that today that the Chinese president Xi Jinping was saying some things and during this the dinner, and also what the president was saying with regard to partnerships and relationships and the like. And the chairman says this. He said, we should not... Wait, let me just start again because I want to make sure... Because I have to literally be the translator because there's no English translator that's speaking, so I have to read the subtitle, as it were. So he's saying we should be partners, not rivals. We should help each other succeed and prosper together and find the right way for major countries to get along well with each other in the new era. And then he goes on to say that the world has reached a new crossroads. This is interesting that he's bringing up a new crossroads, maybe in relations with us. And this new world order instead of the old world order that has people so freaked out that you have people like Barack Obama making their way to talk to Prime Minister Carney in Canada and have this meeting with Pete Buttigieg. Go ahead.
21: Buttigieg.
17: Yep.
21: Buttigieg.
17: And Elisa Slotkin and others trying to figure out the progressive way to deal with what? Maybe to deal with this and the president. But he's saying whether China and the United States can move beyond the so-called Thucydides trap, or Thucydides trap. I don't know how you say it, but and that has come up a couple of times, spelled Thucydides. I don't know how to pronounce it or say it properly. I wasn't even sure what it was until Jack Posobiec went on Fox and brought this up last night, and he knows about it, and he's going to explain it, and he pronounces it right.
15: Also seeing some reports now coming out from the Chinese side. The one of the spokeswomen actually for the Chinese party making reference to something called the Thucydides trap.
17: Boy, did I mess that up. The Thucydides. It's a good thing Jack Posobiec is clearing the air on that and pronunciation. So... he is talking about what Chairman Xi was just saying as well. What is that trap? Well, check this out.
15: And saying that Xi Jinping spoke with President Trump about the potential of avoiding the Thucydides trap. And this, of course, is a reference to the Peloponnesian Wars, wherein the ruling state of Sparta was challenged by the rising state of Athens. And the idea that this is a cycle that goes on throughout geopolitics, where the current superpower will always be challenged militarily, and then it will end into a war with the rising power. This, of course, being something that a lot of people have used to describe China and the United States over the years. Very interesting and striking to hear that type of language from Xi Jinping's side.
17: Yeah. And him himself saying that. Whoa. So there it is. This trap and the interest the U.S. and China have in avoiding that trap. But that's what he was saying, that we can move beyond that trap, which is we are the superpower. They are Athens. We are Sparta. And that subsequently this rise of a different power to take us on, we don't want to get into that trap. Wow. By the way, after saying that, the president did also, according to Bloomberg here, the president said,
21: "We've had a fantastic relationship. We've gotten along. When there were difficulties, we worked it out. And I just want to say, on behalf of all of the great delegation that we have the greatest businessmen, the biggest, and they're all with me. They, every single one of them, and they're here today to pay respects to you and to China. And they look forward to trade and doing business, and it's going to be totally reciprocal on our behalf."
17: So a little trade, a little business with a lot of these companies, the heads of these companies, along with the United States. And so there's a lot there. The fantastic relationship that he has. And that part to me was very interesting, what Jack Posobiec was talking about. And one other development that has happened as well, and we can bring this up if you have heard about NVIDIA and these chips that they have that we were trying not to allow for Chinese businesses to have. Well, that changed today as well.
1: The Commerce Department is reportedly allowing 10 Chinese companies to buy NVIDIA's H200 chips. So what does this mean? Fox Business host Cheryl Tassoni is here with all the details. Hi, Cheryl.
16: Hi. Well, and you know, we saw Air Force One, when they stopped to refuel in Alaska, pick up NVIDIA CEO Jensen Huang. And here you go. Here's the headline. Reuters exclusively reporting this morning that this H200 chip from NVIDIA will be sold to 10 companies in China.
17: Okay, so this is an advanced chip that we were told that we didn't want China to have. But the U.S. has cleared this chip by NVIDIA. 10 Chinese firms will be able to buy it. It's a $50 billion market buy. $50 billion. Whoa. But on the other side of it is, and we're going to move on from this, and I just wanted to make mention of, it's an advanced chip that we didn't want China to have for obvious reasons, but yet we're going to allow 10 Chinese firms to have it. So we know what that means. So I would assume, and D, you have to be the ombudsman here. As I say this, you have to be the audience and tell me whether I'm crazy or not. And you can use the word crazy if you think I'm crazy, not that you haven't before. But stands to reason that NVIDIA had this advanced chip, and the way things are with technology, they're like, now we've got a new one that's going to replace that. Go ahead and sell it.
18: Exactly it.
17: Right? You have to believe that.
18: I do.
17: Yeah, I do as well. I was going to say I do too. But then it sounded like I do.
22: This is what you do.
17: And I don't want to sound like Bernie at all. So we're going to move on from that. All right, let's move on. All right, anytime you want to watch NFL Voice News on YouTube, Rumble, X, Facebook, and Insta, as the kids like to call it. State of Florida, what's happening around here? We heard from AP Anita Padilla a little while ago that the great sheriff of Jacksonville, T.K. Waters, endorsing Senator Ashley Moody for re-election, praising the former attorney general as a steadfast ally for the law enforcement community. He highlighted the transition from state to federal office, noting her focus on public safety and legislative efforts to address the national drug crisis, and cited Ashley Moody specifically and her introduction of the Whole Fentanyl Act as evidence of her commitment to combating the overdose epidemic. And In his words, quote, throughout her career, she's always been a strong voice for the men and women who serve and protect their communities. Since joining the U.S. Senate, Senator Moody has continued her fight in Washington to secure the resources, policies, and support needed to help keep our community safe. So I thought that was interesting. Jacksonville Sheriff T.K. Waters endorsing Senator Ashley Moody for re-election. By the way, we haven't talked to Sheriff Waters in a while. D, we should probably reach out, see what's going on there. Maybe have a conversation.
18: Can do.
17: Can do. Okay, we can do. So that's what we do, as opposed to what we do do. All right. And some other things that are happening. We did mention that the governor of the great state of Florida, Ron DeSantis, in Madison County for the unveiling of the new James Madison statue. And he was there to talk about that, among other things. And just like President Trump, you have the governor who is not shy when it comes to taking questions from the press, that he likes to do that. And one of the questions came up about the special session and about the legislature and the House, and particularly the Speaker of the House, and some of the things that are going on right now in Tallahassee. And let's see what he said about some of what's been happening.
2: People that got elected on our back, like the Speaker of the House, get in and do the opposite of what the voters expected us.
17: Oh, okay. So maybe I set this up. You probably figured it out already. The governor's not very happy with the Speaker of the House, Daniel Perez, or some others, Republicans specifically, in the legislature. And as he said, rode into office on the backs of his administration, and doesn't seem like they're getting a lot of things done that the people want
2: to do. I'm going to call that out. I'm going to let people know that that's what he's doing. And honestly, I've been very easy. I could have done a lot more. No, the reason they didn't do it is because he is not governing in the best interest of the people of the state of Florida. He has a personal agenda. He has other things that he's concerned about. You've seen all these other legislatures, and not just with me as governor, although I can point you to the 6 years prior, even look before that, you would have. I know there were some hiccups sometimes in the past too, but this is one that this is a layup. You have a state that has quadrupled its rainy day fund. Our economy's gone from $1.1 trillion to $1.85 trillion in 7 years. We have done $10 billion in tax relief. We've done universal school choice. We've done massive infrastructure programs. Everglades, she mentioned water quality, the springs, all this stuff. Things people care about. And on it goes. All you got to do is like copy and paste what has been done. That's what folks want. They want us to continue what's been successful. And so standing up and doing what you told the voters you would do is the right thing to do. And if you have to clash with people who are doing the opposite, that's just the business that we're in.
17: That's just the business we're in. So I wonder what you all think about that. If you want to call 866-588-8303. So the governor was slamming House leadership and the Speaker of the House, Daniel Perez, because he didn't take up legislation on the AI Bill of Rights, the medical freedom issue, property taxes, I guess, during this special, although I'm hoping that we're going to have a special coming up in June that's going to be specifically about property taxes. Although you would imagine with all the talking we've been doing literally for a year, that we could have figured out how to get it done during session if there were a lot of things that weren't getting done during session. But the governor saying that the reason they didn't do it is that he's not governing in the best interest of the people of the state, and he has a personal agenda. Wow. So if you're wondering whether or not it's contentious right now between the governor and the speaker, especially, and what is happening there in Tallahassee, yeah, it's still going on. We were worried about that last session. And I'm not talking about the last session that was just a little while ago. You get them all confused now. You have 100 different special sessions that should be special. That's the whole idea about something that is special. It's a special session because you want to make it special, like every once in a while. Not like special, like this is so good, we should do it all the time. No, that kind of special. Special like like, maybe we'll do this because we can't get things done in the time period where we have a legislative session. We're going to work really hard to get as much as we can get done and not make this a regular thing. But I'm not even talking about this last legislative session. I'm talking about even before that and how we got the feeling right away that it was going to be contentious. And look, I know there are some, too, that argue with what the governor is saying and are like, look, all of the things that the governor just described, the legislature did that. The governor signs off on it. We all were on the same page and got things done. And so there's got to be a little bit of love for the legislature for putting it all together and then getting it to the governor's desk and then signing it. So that work was being done by good Republicans and people who wanted to make things happen. But at the same time, there is the other side that looks at what the governor is saying. And it's like, yeah, but that was all the stuff we did before. I'm talking about even now or last year, where there was all this back and forth and it got contentious and it was a little nutty. And it still is. Although not for long, because obviously soon enough there will be a change at the top, both on the Senate side and the House side. But still, the governor not very happy about how things have been going lately with the legislature. All right. Anytime you want to call, 866-588-8303. All right. Let's see. What else do we have shaken here? A couple of things going on with Democrats. It's always fun to talk about Democrats because, look, the reason why I talk about Democrats so much is because you constantly need to be reminded about the things that they're doing and how crazy it gets. And how they want the American people to believe that somehow, some way, what they're describing, what they want to do is popular. And it's not. Now, as we have talked about before, you know right away with Democrats that, look, they're not hiding things anymore. It's not like overt. It's all covert. It's like all out in the open. They're saying exactly what they feel. Like, I was looking at this representative, Susan DelBene, I guess her name is, Democrat of Washington, who Breitbart had this clip on their X account. She's the head of the Democrats' Congressional Campaign Committee. That's the DCCC. And people are talking about suspending the gas tax. Is probably something we can do to give people relief. Like right now, in this moment, people need relief. The price of gas, we're just trying to figure out, look, it'll come down soon enough. But in the interim, right now, here, today, there's probably some things we can do. Some are suggesting getting rid of the gas tax, which California has a lot. I'm sure Washington State has a lot. But no, here's the Democrats' answer. You ready for this?
0: When folks have talked about suspending the gas tax, it's still a fraction of the increase that people are seeing right now.
17: Yeah, so just remember, it's only a fraction of the increase. Well, I'd like that fraction back. Maybe I would like that relief. It's like, of course, it's Democrats that are like, nah, it's not enough. It should be more. So no, that's enough for me. I don't know about you, but for me, it's good.
0: And the way we really help people.
17: Yeah, tell us. Please tell us how we help people right now.
0: Is to end the war,
17: yeah.
0: To make sure that there is supply,
17: yeah.
0: And to continue to invest in alternative forms of energy.
17: There you go. That's the takeaway, everybody. So the way to help everybody right now is to invest in alternative forms of energy. That'll help right now, won't it? Like it did during the Biden administration, right? Right?
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22: ABC News, I'm Dave Packer. President Trump and Chinese President Xi Jinping set to hold a second round of talks on the final day of a high-stakes summit in Beijing before Trump returns to the U.S. Trade, Taiwan, and Iran, all on the table. ABC News contributor John Cohen says the U.S. will likely push Beijing to stop forcing American companies operating in China to share trade secrets.
4: Those information requirements are one of the tools used by the Chinese government to gain access to the to sensitive business information and the trade secrets of these U.S. corporations.
22: Russia pummeled Ukraine's capital Thursday with more than 1,600 drones and missiles. It's the largest attack since the war began. Ukrainian officials say at least 21 people were killed, including three children. The Supreme Court ruled to preserve access to abortion drugs by mail today, even in states where abortion is illegal. The justices kept on hold a lower court ruling that would have blocked telehealth abortions via mifepristone.
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11: Mostly clear skies for the rest of tonight. Overnight lows in the upper 60s. Plenty of sunshine again for your Friday. Can't rule out a spotty shower developing. Highs right around 90. And higher rain and storm chances arriving here for your Sunday. Not a washout, though, with temperatures both weekend days right around 90. From Channel 9 Eyewitness News, I'm meteorologist David Heckard.
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17: 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What's up?
14: Hey there, Drew. A major veterans group is now backing Lieutenant Governor Jay Collins for governor. And Jacksonville Sheriff T.K. Waters endorsing U.S. Senator Ashley Moody. He wants to keep her right where she is in Washington. All right, topping the news right now, the Florida House Rules and Ethics Committee.

0: in law enforcement. Collins is a decorated Green Beret and a 23-year U.S. Army veteran who lost his leg due to service-related injuries. In a statement, Collins says he never planned to get into politics, but he felt compelled to step up after seeing the direction of the country. He also praised President Donald Trump's leadership and said he remains committed to putting America first. All right, let's move to Northeast Florida, because Jacksonville Sheriff T.K. Waters is throwing his support behind U.S. Senator Ashley Moody. Waters praised her for being a strong supporter of law enforcement, pointing to her work when she was the attorney general here in Florida and her efforts to combat the fentanyl crisis. He specifically highlighted her support for the whole Fentanyl Act and said that she understands the challenges facing officers across the country. Moody responded online saying supporting police is personal to her, as she is a former prosecutor and the wife of a law enforcement officer. Waters called Moody a leader who has helped keep Florida safe and said he is proud to support her continued service in the United States Senate. All right, that is a look at your news headlines at 4:35. I'm Anita Padilla, the news director here at Florida's Voice. Trebek, over to you.
1: All right, AP, we appreciate it. There in the Florida's Voice newsroom, anytime you want to check out the stories, it is flvoicenews.com, Florida's Voice, that's the website. Go ahead. Thank you. All right, Dee, remember we were talking a few minutes ago about the Secret Service and I guess the shoving or whatever. We didn't know what was going on when Peter Ducey at Fox was saying it was a heated exchange going on between Secret Service and the police there, Chinese police. Well, I guess we have the video of it. I don't know. I hope there's no cussing, but I guess we're going to find out together. Get your hand on the dumb button. So here's the heated argument that was going on with the Chinese police. And let's take a look. If you're watching NFL Voice News on YouTube, Rumble, X, Facebook, and Instagram, you can see it. And those that are listening, I guess we'll listen together. So here they are.
2: Do you understand that we are in the motorcade with the president?
3: Shoemaker, it seems so weird.
4: Yeah,
5: my concern now is that the security of our side do not allow you, sir, leave this.
3: They are literally waiting on
6: you. We got to move.
2: We got to go, guys.
6: Okay.
2: Okay, no, we got to go. We got to go. Go. We got to go. We got to move. Let's go. We're going.
3: Look at this. That is our head of security.
6: We gotta go, guys.
2: Let's go. He's right.
7: We have to go.
2: We gotta go.
1: Wow. All right. So we've got to go. They've got to go. And then they kept yelling, they got to go. And we're still getting heated. And then finally, all right, finally they let him go. And it was like, wow.
3: Rachel, make sure you're in this.
1: Wow. All right. So they finally let them press. And then they let the Secret Service in as well. And yeah, so there was... There was some pushing and shoving a little bit. It did get heated. It's true. So, yeah, they weren't allowed in the room. And, yeah, there were people that were like, do not run over anybody. Don't do what they did to us. And it was like, wow. So, yeah, that was at the Temple of Heaven visit with Chairman Xi. But, yeah, you can't let Secret Service get out of the view of the president. No way. So that's how that went down. All right. What else? I know there's so many things that are breaking right now. A couple of other things that are going on here at Florida's Voice. Hey, man. All right. So a couple of things that were happening. Well, we'll get to Capitol Hill in just a bit. The Vice President of the United States in Maine. And he was at a rally with a lot of folks who were talking about protecting taxpayer dollars, and that's the signs that were being held up there. The vice president was talking about the job that he is in right now and what he needs to do, and people watching out for fraud. So this is part of the vice president and looking out for, he's the fraud czar and keeping an eye. I remember yesterday we talked about the vice president along with Mehmet Oz at CHS, who was talking about some of the fraud in the Medicare situation in this country, and also with home hospice and healthcare and the like. And in Maine, the vice president said,
8: "It is the coolest job that I've ever had, to be the vice president of this great country. It's the coolest thing to be able to come here in the beautiful state of Maine in the beautiful month of May and to be able to spend some time with you. Let me just say that this job has given me more confidence than ever that this country, its best days are ahead of it."
9: Yeah.

0: As much as I'm sometimes frustrated by Washington, D.C., as much as I'm sometimes frustrated by the politicians who seem to care more about illegal aliens than they do the citizens of this country and the citizens of this state, what I've learned over the last 18 months is that we have the most talented, the most compassionate, and the toughest people anywhere in the world. Ladies and gentlemen, America is the best country, and it's going to be the best country for many years to come.
1: There you go. I guess that's how we finish things out. And the vice president in Maine. But one other thing that he said, because he was making reference to, obviously, fraud and some of the things that have happened in Maine, along with other states, Minnesota, California. What? So he was talking about Maine Governor Janet Mills, Democrat, and some of the fraud that's been going on there in the state. Let's listen.
0: Showed up. What did she talk about? Did she talk about, you know, the issues that matter to workers? Was she talking about jobs and investments in the state of Maine? No, she showed up to advocate for the right of men to play in women's sports. That's what she cared about when she got in front of the President of the United States. Again, I think all of us believe it's crazy that men would want to play in women's sports. I think that's common sense. But here's what I understand even less than that. Even if you think that men should play in women's sports, how is that the issue you care most about as the governor of the state of Maine? It's crazy.
1: Pick me, please. I can answer this. I know what.
2: You in the front.
1: Okay, thank you. Me? I'm in the back. Anyway, the reason why she cared about that is because that's what the Democrats care about. They don't care about rampant migrant fraud. They don't care about things to make sure that everybody in the state of Maine is going to be secure on their streets. Crime. They don't care about your taxpayer dollars being wasted or fraudulently taken from you. They care about all the woke ideology. That's what they care about. That's why she shows up at the White House and Democrats are like, "You're going to say something about the men and women sports thing?" Yeah, I'm going to do it. And that's exactly what she did. Because that's what they care about most. Because again, if you were asking them in the arena of ideas, what it is about you as a Democrat that's better than a Republican, they're like, men and women sports. Exactly. That's the answer. Because the rest of it, you don't have an answer for. And I think I got a bug in my ID. Did you notice that? Was there a bug flying around my face? Feel like...
2: Haven't seen it.
1: Okay, good. Well, we're an open program. And even on radio, I just tell you what's going on. So you don't think I'm weird. If you're for some reason, go back and you watch it. FL Voice News on YouTube, Rumble X, Facebook, and Instagram. And it's like, why is he flailing his arms like that? Why is he sticking his finger in his eye? What's the problem? I think a bug went in my eye. Anyway, so one other thing about keeping an eye on fraud. I heard about this today. A press release from the DOJ, a federal jury in Southern District of Florida convicted the founder and owner of a company for his role in operating a platform that generated false doctor's orders and prescriptions to defraud Medicare and other federal health care benefits to the tune of $1 billion with a B dollars. What? Doesn't matter where you are. It doesn't matter how hard you are working in a state like Minnesota, where you're not working on fraud at all, or in a state like Florida, where you're always looking out and trying to find out what's going on with waste, fraud, and abuse. Just ask the CFO. He's doing it all the time, Blazing Golia. But yeah, there are still going to be bad actors and people that are going to slip through the cracks and to continue to try to do it. And yeah, that's a pretty big story right there. But it's good to see that the vice president is working hard on this, among others, to try to make sure that when it comes to fraud, that we're cracking down. And one other thing, I guess, that took place. Let's see. There was a reporter that was telling the vice president that, you're talking about fraud in Maine. It's not that big a deal.
3: What else has your task force flagged that we should be concerned about? Because those amounts are a lot, $46 million, $1.7 million, but they don't really compare to California and Minnesota. What else should we expect from your task force? Thank you.
1: Oh, all right. So he's minimizing what was going. So the vice president was taking questions as well. And there was somebody there who was, I guess, a reporter that was like, It's not that bad in Maine. There's other places, you know, Minnesota and California. All right, we get it. But Maine's like, yeah, it's not that bad. It's not that bad.
0: Let me say a few things. So, ladies and gentlemen, we've got biased reporters in all states. It's okay. Trust me. I can handle it. But here's what I'd say a few things. Number one, you talk about the scale of the fraud being less in Maine than it is in California. Well, California has a population that's much higher than Maine, so that's not necessarily a fair comparison.
1: There's number one.
0: Number two, we've frankly been at this less long than we have in Maine than in other states, okay? This is something where I would say, you notice a pattern. And you're right, innocent until proven guilty, but what I've noticed is a pattern. That when you see certain types of fraud and certain types of programs, that's the tip of the iceberg. And when I see that autism services fraud in the Medicaid program in the Somali community, but not just that, I see local and state politicians who don't care about policing that fraud, that's the tip of the iceberg. And we're going to find out just how deep that iceberg is, and I suspect, I can't promise, but I suspect we are going to find hundreds of millions of more dollars every single month that we look in the state of Maine because...
1: Yeah, no, I would agree. And one other thing, and I'm looking at the time, that's why I cut off the vice president. Forgive me, sir. But before we go to break, D, and here's the third thing. You ready for this? And I think I'm right about this. When somebody is, like a reporter says, it's not that much. There's the severity of the fraud in Maine is not that big a deal. It's only a little compared to Minnesota and California. I mean, that's where you need to be focusing on. But Maine, you know, we're a little state. We mind our own business. We got cute shoes. I don't know if they do or not. I couldn't think of anything else to say. But you know what I mean? What does that sound like, D? Come on, it's just a little
2: it's
1: bit.
2: It's just one apartment complex.
1: That's right. It's just one apartment complex in Colorado that's being taken over by Venezuelan gangs. What are you worried about, Mr. President? Exactly. But that's what they do, right? All the time, the left, look, it's just the way it is. If it annoys you that I talk like this, maybe you're one of them. I don't know. Anyway, the left always has a way of minimizing what is a big deal to everybody. It's just a couple of million dollars, or it's just a couple of billion dollars. But wait a minute, that's my money. Yeah, but it's only like $100. I need that $100. What do you mean? What are you trying to suggest? That's what they do. Stop doing that.
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11: Hey, men, please stop wearing flip-flops. It's really gross.
1: Okay, it's a really short clip, and I don't want to play the video, D, because it's weird. And I don't think that this woman who is going viral on TikTok needs any more clicks on her TikTok video where she cries as she says how upsetting it is to see men wearing flip-flops. And the reason why I'm saying that, D, is because this woman who went on to TikTok to say how she doesn't like men wearing flip-flops and she gets emotional and she's crying got 30 million views. 30 million. Because she sees men wearing flip-flops and she doesn't like it. Do you wear flip-flops, by the way?
2: I have slides, I believe they're called.
1: Okay, well, no. We've got to be clear about this. In the state of Florida, I think we have to clear up the misconception that a flip-flop is a slider or a croc or something like that. If you've lived in the state of Florida for a certain amount of time, well, anywhere for a certain amount of time, if you've lived on this planet, you know that a flip-flop is literally a flip-flop. What is a flip-flop? It's where you put your toes in the slot there, the little rubber thing that'll stick up, and you put your I don't wear flip-flops. Which toe is it, D?
2: It's the big toe.
1: It's your big toe. It goes in between your big toe and your index toe. Is there something?
2: Second toe.
1: The second toe. There's no such thing as an index toe, is there? Maybe there should be. Wouldn't that technically be your index toe? Okay, think about it.
2: I don't know about technically, but...
1: Anyway. The point is, that's a flip-flop. A flip-flop you take and your... Look at my thumb. You take your big toe and in between your index toe, and that's a flip-flop. So when you say you were a slider, that is a slider. That's not a flip-flop. If you're wearing Crocs, that is no way, shape, or form anything like a flip-flop. A flip-flop is a flip-flop. And for some reason, this woman, 30 million times, getting very upset about the flip-flop.
11: Hey, men, please stop wearing flip-flops. It's really gross.
1: So she thinks it's gross. And she wants men to stop. Now, if you get 30 million views on your TikTok page of people watching this, Is there a chance that out of the 30 million, one person might go, all right, never mind, I'll put them away?
2: Yes.
1: Yes, there is. That's all. And if we look, if we stop one person, we've saved the planet. That's all there is to it. All right. Anytime you want to watch NFL Voice News on YouTube, Rumble X, Facebook, and Instagram. By the way, if you're on social media, you can always comment on the program. I mean, it's right there. So if you want to comment on some of the things that you're seeing, I'm sure that Dee or myself or Nina, who loves the comments in the breaking newsroom, would be more than happy to read some of the comments about our ridiculousness half the time. All right, so then we should talk about the other half of the time when we're very serious. Let's see, what do we want? Oh, yeah, coming up, there was quite the tussle going on. It really wasn't a tussle. I guess tussle is like when people are falling down and tumbling and there's like wrestling going on. It was more like a verbal tussle between Jim Jordan and some that were on Capitol Hill today talking about sanctuary jurisdictions and how that puts law enforcement in danger, how sanctuary policies are a pull factor for illegal immigration. There's a concern about this. And most of the time you have these Soros attorneys who are in different states across the country that are causing a lot of the issue. And wait till you hear the back and forth on this coming up in just a bit. And also, yeah, I'm not finishing out the show without talking about my concerns with what's happening with this CIA and ODNI and the boxes that were taken by the CIA and Tulsi Gabbard's office.
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13: Each side presented very different readouts.
14: The question is whether behind closed doors, Xi Jinping had tried to pressure Trump to reduce U.S. arms sales to Taiwan or to get the U.S. to change its language around Taiwan, for instance, to say it outright opposes Taiwan independence. But on Iran, the U.S. side spoke about how both leaders, want this war to end, the Strait of Hormuz to reopen. But the Chinese readout of the meeting did not mention Iran's nuclear program or Iran or the Strait at all.
13: ABC News contributor John Cohen says Russia is taking advantage of the summit and the war in Iran to up its attacks.
15: It will leverage international events that they view can distract attention from what they're doing to continue to carry out their cyber and kinetic actions against Ukraine.
13: Thursday saw Russia's largest attack on Kyiv since the war began. 21 people killed, including 3 children. The Supreme Court preserving broad access to the abortion pill mifepristone without an in-person visit to the doctor. It keeps a hold on a lower court order that would have restricted the drug's availability as litigation over FDA safety regulation continues. Former Spirit Airlines employees suing the now-defunct company. The laid-off workers say Spirit violated federal labor laws when it abruptly ceased operations without advance notice and allegedly owes them compensation for unused vacation time and sick days. That according to a complaint filed this week. They're seeking damages equal to 60 days of wages and benefits, and they're asking for the case to be certified as a class action suit covering all impacted former employees. Spirit Airlines declined comment on the litigation. 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
23: Mostly clear skies for the rest of tonight. Overnight lows in the upper 60s. Plenty of sunshine again for your Friday. Can't rule out a spotty shower developing. Highs right around 90. And higher rain and storm chances arriving here for your Sunday. Not a washout, though, with temperatures both weekend days right around 90. From Channel 9 Eyewitness News, I'm meteorologist David Heckard.
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1: Well, hey, everybody. Glad you're joining us today on Florida's Voice. My name is Drew Steele. Big D on the other side of the glass. Nina's in the breaking newsroom. And you hanging out with us at FL Voice News on YouTube, Rumble, X, Facebook, and Instagram. 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Let's see. Dee, did we talk? We talked the other day, right, about the CIA and the whistleblower, right? It was yesterday. Was it yesterday that we talked
2: about it? Yesterday was the whistleblower.
1: Yep. Yes. Yesterday was the whistleblower discussion. And this was something that everybody was checking out and listening for with regard to COVID. And I think we played a little bit of what Rand Paul said and the whistleblowers said about how Anthony Fauci decided to inject himself into the discussion. And he literally used the word inject himself. You get it? Yeah. Okay. Come on. Who's with me, everybody? Not my words, his words. And to make it so that everybody believed that that it didn't escape from a lab, that being COVID, almost as if to protect the fact that he was involved with the gain of function research in the lab and wanted them to do all of it. It's just right. But there was another part of the story that was out there as well. As we heard about the CIA illegally monitoring the computer and phone usage of DIG personnel, their investigations and the contact with whistleblowers, where everybody's like, that doesn't sound like a good thing. Why would the CIA be doing this? Why would the CIA be investigating the investigators? I don't like that. But there was something else that the whistleblower said as well, James Erdman III. And it was this.
0: When the digs ceased operations, the CIA also took back 40 boxes of JFK files and MKUltra files being processed for declassification by DNI Gabbard.
1: Whoa, whoa, whoa, whoa, whoa, whoa, whoa, whoa, whoa. Okay, so that was one of those things that was like, went right by everybody. We were so busy and so hyped up talking about COVID and Anthony Fauci and hold on a second, wait a second, did you know? And like all of this that was going on, that little ditty passed by, not everybody, but me. Wait a second, what?
0: The legislative and executive branches will continue to be misinformed if this type of behavior is not addressed.
1: So the behavior that the CIA whistleblower was suggesting is that the CIA took back 40 boxes of JFK files and MKUltra files being processed for declassification. That's the story. Two intelligence community officials, according to the Daily Caller, confirmed that the CIA officials took documents that were being reviewed by Tulsi Gabbard, the DNI, Director of National Intelligence. And that was the testimony that you heard from the other day. So what's going on here? Why would they take them? You had Representative Anna Paulina Luna, who was on Katie Pavlich's program on, I guess it was News Nation, right? That was talking about this. Because everybody was like, wait, did they raid her offices to take the boxes? No, they didn't raid the offices, but here's how Representative Luna described it.
3: You also have some news coming out of the CIA that you'd like to share.
6: Yeah, so we were actually just notified that the CIA went in and took documents out of ODNI, multiple boxes pertaining to the JFK files as well as MKUltra. The reason why this is troubling is A, there was an executive order that the president had directed the full declassification of JFK, but then also to the MKUltra files. The CIA famously has said that, you know, all documents were released and other documents had been destroyed. So these are allegedly those documents that apparently never existed, and so very troubling. I did just talk to Chairman Comer, and we are sending in the next hour or so a preservation of documents request to the CIA.
1: Yeah, they'll get right on that, you know.
6: I have calls into the White House, to the director of the CIA himself, and so obviously as this develops, we'll keep everyone up to date. But
1: so wait a second. So she's confirming what the CIA whistleblower said. The CIA, and no, they didn't raid the offices. They, I guess, the claim is, and what people are suggesting, is this happened possibly during the government shutdown. Nobody was there in the building. Off you go with the boxes. Wait, what? So, it wasn't a raid, but they took the boxes. You had CIA spokesperson Liz Lyons, who claimed that the committee, when they had the CIA whistleblower, if you remember, I read it yesterday, and was acting in bad faith by not notifying the CIA that he would be testifying. So now the question becomes, and it's a very interesting one, who works for who? So the CIA goes to the Director of National Intelligence and helps themselves to boxes that could expose a lot of what the American people have asked for, transparency, the president of the United States, who I believe you're working for, last time I checked, decided that they were going to overrule what the president asked for. And the CIA, according to people that I talk to, they can't even do that to DNI. Like, the CIA doesn't have the juice to override what Tulsi Gabbard and the Director of National Intelligence has in her office. It's not like they can go in there and say, yeah, this is our job. We got this. We rule around here. And then they can't go against the president, but they did anyway. Which begs the question, how is a strongly worded letter or a demand that nothing be touched, how does that go with a bureaucracy that decides to do what it wants to do when it wants to do it? Now, the CIA director is John Ratcliffe. I haven't heard anything from John Ratcliffe about this. Isn't he upset about this whole thing? And why would that be allowed? How about giving it back? Or there's certain things that... Okay. The frustrating part is, just when you think there's going to be a moment of clarity and transparency, it just feels like it gets... It's like The Godfather Part 3. Just when I thought I was out, they pulled me back in. Remember that, D? Godfather Part 3?
2: Never saw it.
1: Oh, I can't... We're not friends anymore. I can't be friends with you anymore. You haven't seen Godfather... I know we've been through this before, since the last time I told you jokingly that we're not friends anymore about The Godfather. You watched it, right?
2: No.
1: Are we having a communication problem and a friendship issue between us? Is there something I'm missing? You really don't want to? It's like a classic. It could be the greatest movie ever made by human beings, not AI. Silence on the other side of the glass. It's okay. I'm still you, buddy. No problem. It's okay. Anyway, the point is that how do you do that? Hopefully we'll hear something soon enough. But the point is that this country wants transparency. You have a president who's like, yeah, give it to him. And we have a deep state. Yeah, I said deep state. Apparently that doesn't want to give it to us. Doesn't want to. Now, if you're like, come on, man, stop with the drama. This is way too much with the whole deep state and everything else. Well, may I remind you, just a couple of days ago, speaking of the deep state stuff, here's John Brennan, who used to be the CIA director, who, by the way, was knee deep, neck deep, eye deep in the Trump-Russia collusion hoax, who was talking about the retribution against him and James Comey and others by the president of the United States. Hey, you guilty of something? Because last time I checked, that's not retribution. That's just finding out whether or not you're guilty of something. Here he is on MS Now, just the other day with Nicole Wallace, talking about what?
4: He has succeeded largely in turning DOJ and the FBI into political arms of his political operation. What still exists in the system to slow that down?
1: What exists in the system to slow it down? You mean like computer systems? No, not computer systems. People systems. Like in the bureaucracy. Like there's got to be somebody or people at the CIA or someplace who are going to slow down the process, you know, against the president of the United States. No, he wouldn't say something like that because that would be nuts if he did. Let's see how he answers it.
5: Well, I think as Liz mentioned, there's still a legion of professionals in the law enforcement environment, Department of Justice, as well as the CIA and other places, the ones who are refusing to follow politically motivated prosecutions, those who are refusing to support any type of political activities on the part of the Trump administration.
1: Is that right? So do me a favor. As a matter of fact, this is a really good time to note and jot down what time it is, to look at your clock, look at the day, remember that, go to the podcast, Florida's Voice with Drew Steele, this day and this time on the podcast, or You can watch at FL Voice News on YouTube, Rumble X, Facebook, and Instagram, and make a note of what time it is so you can fast forward it to this moment in time when you have people that you know that might be lefties that are all like, deep state, give me a break. There are no people within the bureaucracy of the United States that are trying to do things against the president. What did he just say? There it is. So again, please stop. Don't tell us it's not happening. That's John Brennan, the former CIA director, who maybe is still doing some CIA-ing with some people that are in there. Do you not hear what he's saying? He's saying there are people that are in there that are brave, resisting the president when it comes to political prosecutions. Oh, and maybe, I don't know, some files that we want back because we want them back. Allegedly. I'm just asking the question. And it's quite, man. I know we got to move on, but I just want to say this before we move on. You got to realize it's quite the battle we've got going on in this country politically. We have to remember how important every single solitary election is. We have to remember how important every single time you see somebody and you're hanging out with a bunch of people and, I don't know, it could be a fun situation. You don't want to do it necessarily when you're having way too much fun talking about something else and trying to get away from politics. But if stuff comes up, do you understand how important it is now to reference these moments in time to let people know what's going on? Because there are people that have very busy lives and are doing all kinds of things and are listening to mainstream media and are believing what they're saying or not paying attention to a lot of these things that you are. And you've got a role in this. I mean, I hate to sound serious. All right, wait, let me put my serious face on. Okay. You just have a job to do. You have a sphere of influence, your bubble of friends and people and who's around you. You've got to let them know that these things are happening because we have a country to save. And it's literally going to be like that from now until the end of time to which there will not be the left in this country. And I don't think they're going away anytime soon. So we got a battle. That's all I'm saying. Did that make sense? Was that too deep? Was my
2: not too deep.
1: Was my serious face too serious? Should I lighten up my serious face a little bit?
2: Good.
1: Yeah. There's not much I can do with this. See this whole thing that's going on here on the screen if you're watching NFL Voice News on YouTube, Rumble X, and Facebook. See this thing? It doesn't get any better than this. I keep telling my wife that. It's like, this is it. Sorry. I can't, nothing I can do about it. I really can't. Anyway, let's move on. All right. Anytime you want to watch. Just told you. And anytime you want to check out the program after hours, Florida's Voice with Drew Steele, the podcast, Apple Podcast, Spotify, wherever you get it. All right. A couple of other things that are going on here in the state. There it is. We just found out once again this afternoon. Here it is. Yep. Republicans now in the state of Florida outnumber Democrats statewide by over 1.5 million. We just surpassed the number. 1,505,374. That's a 12,000 vote shift to the GOP in 1 month. It was only a little while ago when it felt like Andrew Gillum was this close, my fingers are thinly spread apart, to being the governor of the state of Florida. Think about that in 2018. Here you have Ron DeSantis, and now it's 2026, and we're like, can you imagine it any other way? Well, Andrew Gillum was almost the governor. And it wasn't too long ago where it felt like, yeah, we were going purple. And even worse, blue. But nope. So it's a big deal. And I think when you think about the president and the rally that he had at the Villages, as our own Eric Daugherty was mentioning, Eric L. Daugh, D-A-U-G-H on X, an important follow, that when you saw the rally at the Villages, it was pretty obvious, as he described, that, yeah, we're good here in the state. But, you know, that only happens because of good governance and the environment that we are under here, talking about politically, and how the legislature works, you know, give or take some of the different issues that are going on. I mean, certainly, especially lately, I got to play the clip again. Yeah, I'm sorry. I'm going to do it. You know, it's great what's happening here in the state. And that's why it's so frustrating when you have the governor who is in Madison County unveiling the James Madison statue, where he's talking about the things that the legislature is doing, and specifically the Speaker of the Florida House.
7: On our back, like the Speaker of the House, get in and do the opposite of what the voters expected us to do. I'm going to call that out. I'm going to let people know that that's what he's doing. And honestly, I've been very easy. I could have done a lot more. No, the reason they didn't do it is because he is not governing in the best interest of the people of the state of Florida.
1: Yeah, so if you're saying, oh, they really do get along. They're like all friends and everything there in Tallahassee. It's a beautiful thing. It's like sunshine and roses because we have so many, 1.5 million Republicans over Democrats, and we have a super majority. It's super all right. I mean, it's super in that it is a super majority, but it's super in that it's super weird. You have a governor who isn't exactly a fan of the Speaker of the House. And like I said before, it had to do with the legislation on the AI Bill of Rights and the Medical Freedom Bill and getting the property taxes done during a special that we're in right now, or doing it at least before we have to wait until the summer where we have to try to do this again. So there's a little bit of love loss, if you will. The governor's not pleased. And it's just one of those situations where when you see it, you understand that it is important, takes us back to what I said before. It's important that we continue to expose the left, show what it is that they're about and what they're doing, what they want to do. But don't think that just because you have a super majority and everything is going so well here, that everything is sunshine and roses all the time. It's not. But we're working hard. And some people might say the clashes are good because it means that, you know, we're not just pushing buttons, and it's not just we're just showing up and it's funny because that's what the governor said. Didn't he just say that? Here, I'm getting off the clip. Maybe I should go back to the clip. Didn't he say that? I think he brought that up. Hold on. Now I'm calling myself out. Hold on. Wait. What?
29: Drew Steele. Fact check.
1: No, I'm calling myself out. D, you don't have to call me out. Although, it's okay. It's kind of fun when you call me out. I like that.
2: He's going to let it slide.
1: Yeah, that's all right. I don't mind you calling me out. I was calling myself out. Let's go back to what the governor said, because if I'm not mistaken, that's what the governor was bringing up. Hold on.
7: He has a personal agenda. He has other things that he's concerned about. You've seen all these other legislatures, and not just with me as governor, although I can point you to the 6 years prior. Even look before that. You would have. I know there were some hiccups sometimes in the past too, but this is one that this is a layup. You have a state that has quadrupled its rainy day fund.
1: Right.
7: Our economy's gone from $1.1 trillion to $1.85 trillion in 7 years.
1: Yep.
7: We have done $10 billion in tax relief.
1: Yep.
7: We've done universal school choice.
1: Yeah.
7: We've done massive infrastructure.
1: That's by the way, all the things he's mentioning is everybody. That's the legislature and the governor signing off on, right? That's everybody. He's talking about all of us.
7: Programs, Everglades. She mentioned water quality, the springs, all this stuff.
1: Yep.
7: Things people care about.
1: Yep.
7: And on it goes. All you got to do is like copy and paste what has been done.
1: Ah, so he did say that. Right, so the suggestion by the governor is, why don't we just copy and paste this? Like, let's just keep going, copy and paste. And then there is some, and I'm just telling you, I'm not suggesting somebody's right and somebody's wrong. I'm just saying that the governor is like, look, this is easy. It's a layup. Everything's out there. Just copy and paste. And there are people that say, no, we shouldn't copy and paste, because that means that we're copy and pasting. Like, we should be arguing and debating. And that's okay, because not everybody thinks alike. Even in the Republican Party in the state of Florida, some people have, I don't want to say agendas, but they have things that they care about. And it's different than the other person that has something that they care about. And so if there's a little bit of butting heads, that's okay. I'm just telling you, on one side, there are people who are like, I like the butting heads. And there are some people that are like, no, cut and paste. So I don't know. I don't know where you stand on it, but I want to talk about something else right now. So we're going to move on. That's it. Especially because I called myself out. And then after I called myself out, D called me out, which is really weird. But that's okay. I don't mind. He was right. All right. Democrats, let's talk about them. Can we talk about them, please? Because there are some funny, silly, crazy things that are going on with them. Just remember, it's very, very important for Democrats that after all the gerrymandering all the redistricting is getting ready to happen with Democrats and the trying desperately to try to get states, blue states, to start to change the numbers around to look more like what they want it to look like, as opposed to what would be fair and not racially biased either. That's the key now. The key is Democrats, until 2026, till Election Day, are going to make the redistricting maps, the fair redistricting of maps, and the taking away of racial gerrymandering, which should never have happened recently, certainly in decisions and the way things are right now in 2026, because that's where we are. 2026, that this is not a good thing, that nobody's disenfranchised. Like, there are people that can't vote. Where? Who? What? That's not true. That's a lie. That's the message. The message now is, well, here's Representative Jayapal, who's on, I guess, a podcast, who's just telling you what the message is going to be, because it's going to be all about...
8: For years since I got into Congress, I have been saying that we need to pass what we passed in the House, the John Lewis Voting Rights Advancement Act. Mm-hmm. We needed to get big money out of politics. We needed to reform the Supreme Court so it actually represents the people of the United States.
1: Oh, so you know that means packing the court so they do... You know what we want them to do.
8: Now, all of these things are blocked by the Jim Crow legacy filibuster in the Senate.
1: Do you see where we're going with all the racial words and the way she's describing everything and how that's what this is all about when it's not what it's all about? But they want to make you believe that that's what it's all. She goes on for another minute, but I don't think we need to hear any more. Plus, I hear the music coming up, so we got to go to break. But that's what it's going to be now. It's going to be disenfranchising black voters, and that's not what's happening. And it's going to be something else on something other than what the reality is, because that's how they win.
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13: ABC News, I'm Dave Packer. President Trump and Chinese President Xi holding their second round of talks on the final day of their summit in Beijing. Trump met Xi to tour the gardens at Zhongnanhai, the Chinese Communist Party leadership compound. The two met over tea before a working lunch, trade, Taiwan, and tech, the key themes. CIA Director John Ratcliffe made a surprise visit to Cuba Thursday as the Trump administration enforces an oil blockade on the Caribbean island nation. ABC's Matt Rivers.
14: An ongoing U.S. oil embargo has Cuba's power grid near collapse, with massive blackouts near daily across the island. President Trump has repeatedly threatened military action against Cuba if the government there does not undertake significant reforms.
13: The Supreme Court preserving broad access to the abortion pill mifepristone without an in-person visit to the doctor. This keeps on hold a lower court order that would have restricted the drug's availability as litigation over FDA safety regulations continue. This is ABC News.
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23: Mostly clear skies for the rest of tonight. Overnight lows in the upper 60s. Plenty of sunshine again for your Friday. Can't rule out a spotty shower developing. Highs right around 90. And higher rain and storm chances arriving here for your Sunday. Not a washout, though, with temperatures both weekend days right around 90. From Channel 9 Eyewitness News, I'm meteorologist David Heckard.
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29: This is Drew's top five. Number five.
26: Pressed on what the administration is doing to get students back on track. One of those ways is by turning leadership in education over to states. She just started taking questions here, and she says her task is undoing generations of failures and waste.
27: Amid record low test scores and record high numbers of students buried in debt, Americans want results. Today, I can confidently attest that we are delivering on the vision of educational renewal that for decades many promised but none delivered.
26: Well, We'll see how test scores are addressed in this hearing. Now, another interesting part of this report is that middle-income districts have been found to be the slowest to recover from the pandemic. So the researchers recommend that funding should be dispersed accordingly, not just given to low-income districts.
1: Wow. Okay. So that's a little bit of education news, and I thought that was interesting from Fox News, and it was all about the Trump Education Secretary Linda McMahon blocking $60 million in fraudulent student loan applications. Like, there have been people that talked about fraudulent student loan applications, and they were pretty much like, just let it go. That'll make a deal. It's not our money. And then you have Secretary McMahon who's like, nah, we're not doing that anymore. Sorry. So where other administrations would let it go, this administration is not going to allow it to happen. And

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1: If you think that men should play in women's sports, how is that the issue you care most about as the governor of the state of Maine? It's crazy.
2: It's because the party that got you elected wants that to be the number one thing, because if they had to talk about all the things that people actually do care about, you have no plan. So there it is. That is J.D. Vance exposing Janet Mills, the governor of Maine, for pretty much doing what people have talked about in states like Minnesota and California. And that is the rampant fraud that's been going on, the migrant fraud that's happening. And when the discussion was happening on Capitol Hill, she shows up and wants to talk about men and women's sports. It's like, can we make a change here in Maine? Can we do something else? Is there a different direction that you could go, Mainers? We did this the other day, Dee. What do we call people from Maine? Aren't they Mainers or Mainies or...
3: We never looked it up.
2: We gotta look it up. I need Mainers. The people in Maine. You know what I'm talking about.
4: Number three.
5: Now, so it is clear that while they've talked about these partisan actors sitting on the court, the only ones that are partisan actors are the six Republican appointee justices in this moment. Unfortunately, it seems like we have only gone backwards as it relates to the amount of integrity that exists even within the judiciary. I'm sure Joyce would agree with me when we look at some of these rulings that have taken place on lower courts and even in the appellate courts. We're probably thinking, why in the heck did we ever pay for a law degree? Because right now, who cares about the Constitution? Who cares about any semblance of precedence? Right now, they're just doing whatever they want to do. And frankly, it is whatever Donald Trump tells them to do.
2: So along with some other things that Democrats are going to do and leading into the 26th election, demagoguing on certain issues to have you believe that Republicans are racist and the like. Now you've got Jasmine Crockett, who's talking about the partisan actors that are on the Supreme Court. And that's the six Republican appointee justices. And this is what they're talking about now. And they're doing this because they're laying the groundwork for what's coming. Again, if Democrats get control, they're going to tell you that we have no choice. We've been telling you over and over and over again the problems with the Supreme Court. And we've got to pack the court. We have to do it because we've got to stop these rogue justices from doing what... This is the message that they're putting out there, so that there will be some that are going to see it happen and go, well, they told us. They told us there was a problem. There's not a problem. But they're going to make a problem out of it.
4: Number two.
6: Seeing different things out there about people like Kamala Harris saying they want to pack the Supreme Court, eliminate the Electoral College, do all these other things. And I think those are really bad ideas. I think our founding fathers would have thought they were bad ideas. Although I think it's interesting, if you want to expand the Supreme Court, why don't you do it right now? Oh, you don't want to do it right now. You want to do it maybe in, I get it. So it's not that you think the court should just be bigger. You want to try to do it. But I think what's happened is, they've suffered a series of losses over many, many cycles, none more dramatic than in Florida over the last 7 years, that's for sure. And I think they're acting out doing some of these things. And you know, our founding fathers believed in having an amendment process. They didn't think everything that they did was...
2: I got to stop. Forgive me, Governor, but I have to stop that because somebody should have put a windsock over that microphone. Well, Dee, is it just me or was that just I know there's wind out there, but that's like 101.
3: That was a lot.
2: Yeah, that was way too much. And it's like when you have the wind out there, that is like microphone 101. It's like, it's too much wind. We need a windsock or like the foamy thing over the top. There's a little baby foamy thing. We need a big foamy thing. Anyway, that's the governor who was talking about, again, even Kamala Harris just the other day, packing the Supreme Court. I told you this is going to be a big, big, big issue. And as he was in Madison County, unveiling

0: the James Madison statue there, just talking about, look, they've suffered a lot of losses here, many, many cycles, and they're ready to act out some of the things that they're talking about. They're not going to mess around. It's not going to stop. Just exactly what I was describing as well.
1: Number one.
2: Also, the 250th anniversary of American independence. The over 300 million American people are reinvigorating the spirit of patriotism, innovation, and enterprise, and ushering in a new journey for the development of the United States. The people of China and the United States are both great peoples. Achieving the great rejuvenation of the Chinese nation and making America great again can go hand in hand. We can help each other succeed and advance the well-being of the whole world.
0: Whoa. So if you're wondering who that was, well, that wasn't Chairman Xi, but it was Chairman Xi on the screen. That was the translator who was describing what Chairman Xi was talking about and saying the 250th anniversary of American independence, the over 300 million American people are reinvigorating the spirit of patriotism, innovation, and enterprise, and ushering a new journey in for the development of the United States, which is pretty funny because you have that statement, and that is a powerful statement about how great American independence is and the United States is. And it's coming from the leader of China, CCP, and Xi Jinping. And you can't even get Democrats to talk that way in this country.
1: Drew's top five.
0: It's crazy. But anyway, he said the people of China and the U.S., great peoples achieving great rejuvenation of the Chinese nation and making America great again, that those two things can go hand in hand. It is pretty remarkable, some of the things that are happening right now with China. And we talked a little bit about it earlier. Maybe we can play a couple of more clips. But yeah, the discussion about how NVIDIA is now going to be selling more chips to Chinese firms, how you have 200 Boeing jets now being purchased by Beijing, and how that's going to create a whole lot of jobs here in the United States. You've got soybeans now that are going to be sold to China as well, an upping of that, which is great for the American people and American farmers. And you also have China looking at possibly surging oil imports from Alaska. Because, look, if we have to go through the Straits of Hormuz and we got to deal with that, and we liked dealing with Iran at the time, but now that the U.S. is involved, and it's kind of a little crazy over there right now, maybe we should get it from someplace else. And so that's part of the thinking. And there was one other thing. Man, this should have been actually part of, this should have been the one of the top five, if not the number one clip. We played this earlier. I need to play it again. This is the talk about Beijing and approaching the approach to Taiwan. Obviously, Taiwan's going to be a discussion with the United States because China would like to be there in Taiwan, like have it brought into China. And obviously, we got an issue with that, among other things. But Brett Baer asking a top Chinese military official, look, when it comes to tensions between us and China, when it comes to Beijing and Taiwan, and that discussion as well, he says,
3: do you think that the tension is rising or subsiding between the U.S. and China?
4: That's a good fundamental question. I believe, among all this kind of allegations, arguing whatsoever, 21st century actually is easier for us to live in than during the 20th century, because that was characterized by a kind of ideological rivalry. Yeah, in 21st century, we are competing, even your term, we are competing within the semi-international system. Yeah, we are not your enemy, and we are best described by you as competitor. So competitors could live within the same system. And I believe because the world is facing so many changes, not only climate change, but also like agentic AI, right? So it is really in our own interest for our two countries to take the lead. I don't mean G2, but for us to take the lead. Yeah, to make this world livable at least.
0: Well, how about that?
5: Trust but verify.
0: That's what people say. Trust but verify. So when Bret Baier is like, you know, tensions, how are we doing? And he's saying, like, we're really more like your competitor. We're not your enemy. And the 21st century could possibly bring in a new era with U.S. and China relations that doesn't look like the 20th century. And trust but verify. And you know, those kind of discussions, which are, I'm going to be honest, very important. And what the president is doing, and some of it, how do I put this the right way? Some of it's going to take a little while for us to get used to this idea of new relations and what they look like. There are some people that are in the deep state that don't like anything like this at all. And if you're like, well, that doesn't make a whole lot of sense. Isn't it better to have a competitor and each one benefits from the business relationship and other relationships, and we don't look at each other as an enemy, and militarily, there might be a problem. There it is. Because there are some people in the deep state that are like, no, we like that conflict. We like that whole thing going on. Unfortunately, as I've talked to people throughout the years, that's been a big beef. But there are people who just, you know, like war and fighting and spending for that. And we need to have an enemy. We need to have a boogeyman. We got to have something going on out there. Chaos is good for some people. I'm not going to say who those people are, but you can imagine. And I don't know. I don't think so. I don't like chaos. I know D doesn't like chaos. So, D, can I speak for you? Do you mind if I say that?
6: In that case, yes.
0: Okay, you're welcome. Well, you didn't thank me. All right, let's put a bow on the show next. Finish up here on this Friday Eve. Oh, that sounds nice. My name is Drew Steele. It's Florida's Voice.
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16: Florida's voice with Drew Steele.
17: It's okay, tell him to come back. No, I was still going to give it to him. I didn't say no. I wasn't.
18: Okay.
17: Hey, can you ask that kid over there to come back?
18: We don't turn kids away when they don't have money. You want an ice cream from Maddie, you get an ice cream from Maddie. It's so hot outside. Say no.
17: Here you go, buddy. You can always come up to the ice cream truck, okay?
0: Ah, DC, this is a good way to end the show on this Friday Eve. So you like the feel-good stories. This is a feel-good story. So in Western Massachusetts, there's an ice cream truck owner. And they're making the rounds. And there's a little boy who went to the truck, wanted ice cream, but didn't have enough money. So the person who runs the truck is like, nah, we don't turn people away. You got kids that want an ice cream, but they don't have money? Come on now. You got to give them the ice cream. And so she did that. And gave the child the ice cream. But now they've decided, you know what? Why don't we do one better than that? How about all summer long, every child gets a free ice cream? Wow. Can you imagine?
19: How do you keep track of who's gotten a free ice cream?
0: No, everybody gets the ice cream. It doesn't matter. You want ice cream, you get it for free. So every time the truck comes by, listen, you come by.
19: You're going to run out of ice cream.
0: Well, nah. See, well, you just got to stock up. So that's a genius idea.
19: What is this, New York City?
0: Well, think of the marketing here. So you now get the publicity, like us talking about it and others that are going to talk about it, and especially free ice cream and the reason why, because we don't want to turn away kids that don't have the money over the summer, right? And then you think of the parents that are like, well, I like ice cream too. And when this truck comes around, they're so nice with the kids. I'm going to buy some ice cream. Well, you're not a kid, so they'll still get the business from the parents who may or may not have shown up to the truck because they're really happy about what they're doing. So they're supporting the truck, and that's going to keep the wheels rolling. So that is a brilliant marketing move. Might get a little expensive, but maybe there's not a whole bunch of kids in that area. So, yeah, I like the story. I like when people do things like that. And I'm just thinking about when I was a kid, and I go back to that time. And all right, yeah, that. Oh, I don't know, D. I don't know. I have to be honest. I don't know if there ever was, as a child, a better time in the summer than when you heard the sound of the ice cream truck coming down the street.
19: Yeah, there's not much.
0: Now,
19: jumping in the pool, maybe.
0: Did you? Yeah, I mean. Swimming in the pool, get to hang out a little later because the sun, you know, the sunset was later in the day, so you get to hang out a little later. But the question is, did your truck have the, like, mechanical sound, like, an almost, like, kaleidoscope, or what's, I don't know what the name of the word is, the device, you know, that kind of, the... It sounds like a music box. That's what the word I'm looking for. So it had a music box. It didn't have like a recorded audio or anything like that.
19: Pretty sure it was a box.
0: Yeah, that's one of those things where I don't know what trucks sound like now. I don't know if there's a dude just beeping a horn going, all right, I'm here. You know, I don't know what it's like. But that sound made... So if you were somebody who was fearful of music boxes because and then the clown pops out at the wrong time, you're like, ah, that messed you up when the ice cream truck came by. because then it sounds just like the Jack in the Box, and you got scared by the clown and the Jack in the Box. But then on the other side, makes you like Jack in the Box more because it reminds you of ice cream. That's where my brain is at right now, Dean. I'm sorry, we got to go. I got to end it on that. That was really weird. Wow. I'm not saying that sometimes my brain goes to places where I'm like, it shouldn't come out of my mouth. It's too late. It came out of my mouth. But that's one of those moments. All right. We will see you tomorrow. Same time, same place. Whatever they say on Batman. And looking forward to it. Have a great day. It's Florida's Voice.
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4: 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It is 5 o'clock. I'm Scott Inez, Orlando's morning news, here on WDBO, 107.3 FM and AM 580. Our top story is President Trump's visit to China ends a promise from Chinese President Xi to help end the Iran war.
5: After President Trump rejected Iran's response to the American peace proposal back on Sunday, calling it, quote, totally unacceptable, on Thursday, he says that China's President Xi Jinping promised to assist in the negotiations to end the war. Speaking on Fox's Hannity, the president saying that it's not necessary to retrieve Iran's nuclear material since the military can bomb the nuclear sites if they see any activity.
6: 24 hours a day. We know exactly what's happening. Nobody's even gotten close to it. They looked at it at the beginning and they said, there's no way that anybody can ever get down to the nuclear dust.
7: You think it's...
6: But I'd still rather have it. I'd rather get it. I'd just feel better if I got it.
5: The New York Times reporting that Iran still has access to most of its ballistic missile stockpile. CENTCOM Commander Admiral Brad Cooper telling Congress on Thursday that the U.S. has achieved its objective and left Iran's military and manufacturing capability in ruins. Iran claiming it doesn't seek a nuclear weapon. Coming up, Florida Governor Ron DeSantis addressing reports that alligator Alcatraz may be closing soon. We'll have that update for you and more coming up next here on Orlando's Morning News.
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9: Overnight construction on the 408 eastbound at Orange Avenue has got the off-ramp closed. From the WDBO Traffic Center, I'm Ed Torrance.
4: 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I'm Scott Inez, Orlando's Morning News on WDBO, 107.3 FM and AM 580.
5: Good morning. I'm Greg Rhodes. As free sports physicals are now being offered to students in Central Florida,
10: the physicals and ECG heart screenings are in response to a new state law requiring the screenings for certain athletes. Advent Health is hosting the free event at Edgewater High School on June 26th. It's open to student athletes from Orange County Public Schools. Laurel Lee, WDBO News.
5: A Seminole County student facing criminal charges. Sanford police arresting Seminole High School student Taim Weish for allegedly having a gun on campus. The SPD saying that another student reported that Weish had a gun. Weish was found hiding in a closet and officers say the gun was close by. He was arrested without incident and no one was injured. Police Chief Cecil Smith praising the student who came forward for being brave and taking swift action. Florida Governor Ron DeSantis addressing reports that alligator Alcatraz may be closing soon, saying that the immigrant detention facility that opened last summer in the Everglades was always meant to be temporary.
11: If they have an ability to handle these folks without that, then that's fine. We're happy to help. We want to help. I don't think you want to go and start releasing folks back into our communities, but I don't think that's what their plan is.
5: Speaking at a news conference in Titusville, the governor defending the facility, contending that it kept violent criminal illegal aliens off the streets and that it saved lives. A Miami news outlet reporting that the Florida Department of Emergency Management, which operates the facility, had notified vendors that it was shutting it down, that roughly 1,400 detainees would be removed in the coming weeks. The Supreme Court ruling to preserve access by mail to the most commonly used abortion drug. Devin Dwyer, who covers the Supreme Court, explains what's at stake.
12: The Supreme Court preserving broad access to mifepristone by telehealth, meaning doctors can issue prescriptions electronically and then allow women to pick up the pill either at a pharmacy or receive it by mail. That's been the status quo in this country for the past 5 years. More than one in four women who seek abortions do get prescriptions for that medication via telehealth, according to the ACLU. And mifepristone is the most commonly used form of medication abortion in the United States.
5: Reportedly a 7-2 decision with Justices Alito and Thomas in dissent. The Library of Congress is inducting new music to be added to the National Recording Registry for preservation. I'm just gonna-
7: Taylor Swift's 2014 album 1989 is among the 2026 class, with the songs like Shake It Off, Style, and Blank Space featured. Beyonce's song Single Ladies Put a Ring on It is also being inducted, along with the Chaka Khan's reimagined recording of Prince's I Feel For You. Reba McEntire, Weezer, and Ray Charles are also among the 25 selected for preservation. The registry chooses recordings that are culturally, historically, or aesthetically significant. I'm Mark Mayfield.
5: And Carnival Cruise Line saying that one of its passengers has died after jumping from a balcony into the Atlantic. A Carnival spokesperson saying that the male passenger apparently climbed over his stateroom balcony on Wednesday, jumped overboard while that ship was en route to the Bahamas. The spokesperson saying that the crew quickly responded and retrieved him from the water, but the passenger didn't survive. It's got now the second death this month of the Carnival Liberty passengers.
4: Unreal. All right. Thank you, Greg. 5:05 now on this Friday morning. We do have your weather and your traffic every 6 minutes during your morning drive.
8: I'm Channel 9 meteorologist Cassandra Crimi tracking another day of sunshine and dry weather as temperatures climb into the upper 80s and low 90s. We'll hit 90 degrees today in Orlando. Tomorrow and Sunday, 90 again for afternoon highs, but our rain chance gradually increasing. A 20% chance for showers and storms on Saturday. Sunday, we'll up that rain chance to 30%. From Channel 9 Eyewitness News, I'm meteorologist Cassandra Crimi.
4: And right now, I am looking at downtown Orlando where we've got 69 degrees. I've got 70 now. Now, at Orlando's Severe Weather Station, Ed Torrance is in that WDBO Traffic Center. How are we doing over there, Ed?
9: Scott, we got overnight construction on the 408 eastbound at mile marker 7. Right lane is blocked. 528 heading eastbound at mile marker 12. And that's going to be Goldenrod Road. You got the right lane blocked. I'm Ed Torrance with reliable traffic reports every 6 minutes in the morning on WDBO.
4: Well, the U.S.-China summit is over with. It is done. The president now headed to Alaska, where they will refuel coming up around 10 o'clock this morning. We'll look back upon this two-day summit coming up next.
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6: 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I'm Scott Inez, Orlando's Morning News, here on WDBO 107.3 FM and AM 580, Orlando's News and Talk. Your shot at $1,000. Coming your way later on this morning at 8 a.m. and WDBO pays your bills. Let's go in depth on our top story this morning. The U.S.-China summit is done. President Trump late last night boarding Air Force One after what he declared a fantastic meeting with China's President Xi Jinping. A brief departure ceremony was held on the tarmac there in Beijing before the president boarded Air Force One for the flight back to the United States. He'll stop in Alaska coming up at 10 o'clock this morning to refuel before moving on to Washington, D.C. Following the meetings with Xi, the president touted, quote, fantastic trade deals and said the two leaders were aligned on Iran, including that the nation cannot obtain a nuclear weapon. And during an interview with Sean Hannity on Fox News, the president also said that Xi offered to help ensure navigation through the Strait of Hormuz as the U.S. and Iran continue negotiations aimed at ending that conflict. The two sides agree that Iran cannot have a nuclear weapon and that the strait must remain open. A Chinese spokesperson, of course, said that Xi warned Trump that if the Taiwan issue is not handled properly, the two nations will have clashes and even conflicts, putting the entire relationship in great jeopardy. That was a Chinese readout. That was nowhere on the American readout, which I think is very interesting. But here is President Trump right before having lunch with Xi late last night here. Go.
7: I want to thank you very much. This has been an incredible visit. I think a lot of good has come of it. We've made some fantastic trade deals, great for both countries. He's a man I respect greatly, become really a friend. We've known each other now 11 years, almost 12 years. It's a long time. And we've settled a lot of different problems that other people wouldn't have been able to settle. And the relationship is a very strong one. We've really done some wonderful things, I believe. We did discuss Iran. We feel very similar to Iran. We want that to end. We don't want them to have a nuclear weapon. We want the straits open. We're closing it now. They closed it, then we closed it on top of them. But we want the straits open, and we want them to get it ended, because it's a crazy thing there. A little bit crazy, and that's no good. Can't have it. They cannot have a nuclear weapon. But we discussed a lot of other things also, and I think we're very much on agreement. We're going to have some further discussions now with the group. But I just want to thank President Xi and all of his representatives. We've become friendly with all of them. Great people. And it's an honor to be here. We'll be back. And I believe on September 24th or thereabouts, President Xi is going to be coming to the United States. And we will be reciprocal, like reciprocal trade. The visit will be reciprocal. We're going to lay it on the line. And we're going to have you're going to walk away, hopefully very impressed, like I'm very impressed with China. And I just want to end by saying thank you very much. It's been really a great couple of days. Thank you very much.
6: President Trump, before having lunch with President Xi last night there in Beijing, the president also said that China agreed to buy 200 airplanes from Boeing. As always, with meetings with China, it's all about the follow-up. And I think China is famous for reneging with what is agreed upon. But I think in terms of FaceTime, I think in terms of stabilizing the relationship, I think the trip was worth the effort it took to get over there. What do you think about this two-day summit with China? Let me know. Tap that open mic in the WDBO app, because this is where Orlando sounds off. It's 5:13 now, WDBO. I'm Scott Inez, Orlando's Morning News. We do have your weather and your traffic every 6 minutes in the morning.
8: A beautiful start to this last day of the work week, Scott. For most of us, temperatures are going to climb to near 90 degrees today. We're going to hold it right around 90 into the weekend as well. And still relatively dry air, relatively low humidity through the afternoon, so no rain expected for the metro area this afternoon. Seeing a little bit better chance for a scattered shower tomorrow, but generally our rain chances start to climb a bit more towards Sunday through at least the middle part of next week as we try to get that early wet season started. Normally we start that wetter half of the year toward the end of this month. We'll keep you posted. From Severe Weather Center 9, I'm Certified Chief Meteorologist Tom Dillon.
6: All right, now, Tom, I'm looking at 70 degrees in Maitland. It is 70 now at Orlando's Severe Weather Station. Ed Torrance is in that WDBO Traffic Center watching your I-4 traffic cameras. What is going on a Friday morning, Ed?
9: It's got overnight construction on 192 eastbound. Apart and Settlement Road has got the left turn lane blocked. Also got construction on 436 eastbound at Palm Springs Drive, a left turn lane blocked in that area. I'm Ed Torrance with reliable traffic reports every 6 minutes in the morning on WDBO.
6: Oh, looks like a local superintendent of schools is fed up. We'll tell you why. Big Three coming up next.

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8: Well, here we go again. Carnival Cruise Line says one of its passengers has died after jumping from a balcony. It happened on Wednesday. Spokesperson says the guy climbed over his stateroom balcony and jumped overboard while the ship was en route to the Bahamas. It's the second death this month of a Carnival Liberty passenger. Seminole County Superintendent Sarita Beeman is urging parents to talk to their kids. This after two high school students were arrested on Thursday for having guns on campus. The two students were taken into custody, one from Seminole High, the other from Lyman High School. And President Trump has departed Beijing. After his meetings with Xi Jinping of China, the president touted, quote, fantastic trade deals and said the two leaders are aligned on Iran. Xi is scheduled to come to D.C. in September.
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9: Good morning, I'm Greg Rhodes. As drought conditions may last for a little while longer in Central Florida, the National Weather Service releasing its latest drought information statement yesterday. The NWS says that drought conditions are forecast to persist through at least May. There could be some relief this summer. The worst conditions in our area, parts of Volusia, Lake, and Osceola counties. Those places are considered to be in extreme drought or classification D3 drought measured on a 0 to 4 scale, with 4 being the worst. Honda lost out on money for the first time in almost 70 years. Here's Tammy Trujillo.
10: The company posted an annual operating loss of more than $2.6 billion. Money spent on its electric vehicle business, Chinese competition, and U.S. tariffs all contributed. Investors didn't seem to mind, however, as shares jumped 7% following Thursday's earnings announcement. I'm Tammy Trujillo.
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9: The NBA playoffs set to resume today with a pair of Game 6s. The Cleveland Cavaliers looking to punch their ticket to the Eastern Conference Finals when they host top-seeded Detroit at Rocket Arena. The Cavs enter leading the best-of-seven series 3-2. Meanwhile, out west, the San Antonio Spurs, now one win away from the Western Conference Finals, will pay a visit to the Minnesota Timberwolves in Minneapolis. The Spurs also leading that series 3-2. Oklahoma City Thunder and the New York Knicks have already punched theirs tickets to the conference finals the next round. Several players tied atop the leaderboard after the first round of the PGA Championship at Aramonic Golf Club. Aldrich Pottinger, Stephen Yeager, Minwoo Lee, Ryo Hatsune, Martin Keimer, Alex Smalley, and defending champion Scottie Scheffler all shooting 3-under-67 at the second major of the season. Seven others tied for eighth at 2-under-par. Horse Racing World turning their eyes to Maryland this weekend. The 151st running of the Preakness Stakes will take place this Saturday at Laurel Park. It's the first time that race will be held somewhere other than Pimlico, as that track undergoes renovations. Kentucky Derby winner Golden Tempo already announcing that they will not be running, meaning there will be no Triple Crown winner this season. Lots of sports action here this week. And the NASCAR All-Star Race going on as well. There's also the UFL action, the Orlando Storm in action later tonight. So if you're looking for a sports fix, tonight is your night and your weekend, Scott.
8: Oh, no doubt. And so the Preakness is not being run at Pimlico, huh? Laurel? So
9: Park,
8: Laurel is in Maryland, I would assume not far away from Baltimore. But
9: right.
8: Interesting. So the Kentucky Derby winner will not be running at Pimlico. That is a bummer.
9: And, you know, today. I wonder how much that has to do with it being at Laurel Park and then also the upcoming race in New York not taking place in New York City, but actually in Saratoga Springs nearby.
8: Yeah.
9: So I wonder how much that had to do with their decision not to run it. Because would it be a Triple Crown asterisk next to that one?
8: I don't think so.
9: Yeah.
8: I don't think so. I think they're probably running the same distance. But
9: No, actually, the one for New York is a different distance. It's shorter.
8: Is it really?
9: Yeah, it's a shorter track.
8: Interesting. Yep. All right, good stuff. Thank you, Greg. 5:21 now. Let's go ahead and get that extended forecast for you. 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
5: Scott, we're starting to dry things out a little bit today and heat up just a smidge as temperatures get closer to 90 degrees today. Orlando's average high around 87 to 88. We'll be just a little bit above that today and generally through the upcoming weekend. Not much rain the next couple of days, but we are getting closer to more of an early wet season pattern. Higher humidity and our sea breeze getting going. That'll lead to about a 30% rain coverage Saturday afternoon with our sea breeze moving in and a 40% rain chance to wrap up the weekend. From Severe Weather Center 9, I'm certified chief meteorologist Tom Terry.
8: And currently we are looking at downtown Orlando where it is 70 degrees and I've got 70 now at Orlando's Severe Weather Station. He's in that WDBO traffic center watching your I-4 traffic cameras. What's going on a Friday morning, Ed?
11: Scott, overnight construction on the 417 northbound approaching Loma Avenue has got a left lane blocked. Also got road work on the turnpike northbound at mile marker 241, a right lane blocked in that area. I'm Ed Torrance with Reliable Traffic Reports every 6 minutes in the morning on WDBO.

0: where the surcharge has snuck onto your purchases. So says Clark Howard this morning, our consumer warrior, coming your way next.
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7: Is the price the price? Not right now. It seems everywhere you turn, there's some kind of surcharge that's being added after you thought you knew what something was going to cost. And it's not just the airlines, although that's where it started. Hotels, restaurants, stores. Just about anywhere you go, there may be a gotcha fee. So when you're comparison shopping, I want you to be aware, is the price really the price? Or are there other fees and junk that you're going to have to pay for that you didn't expect? I mean, think about what I've said for years when you're going to buy a car. Make sure any quote you're getting from a dealer includes all junk fees so you don't get surprised later. The more questions you ask, the better you protect your wallet.
0: Watch those gotcha fees, says Clark Howard this morning. He's our consumer warrior. You can hear him at 25 and 55 past each hour during Orlando's Morning News with Scott Inez. Good morning. It is 5:26. Our top story this morning. The president has left Beijing after his meetings with Xi Jinping. President Trump touted, quote, fantastic trade deals and said the two leaders are aligned with Iran. Of course, Xi is scheduled to come to Washington, D.C. September 24th. We'll have much more on our top story with Greg coming up here in about 4 minutes at 5:30 here on WDBO. And by the way, coming up here in roughly 2.5 hours, who couldn't use an extra $1,000 in your pocket knowing how high gas prices are? But Greg and I were talking off the air just a few moments ago. Gas prices, at least on the way in, are kind of all over the map. Greg, I saw a 4.59 and then I saw a 4.12.
8: Very screwy this morning, yeah.
0: It's just really, you get the feeling that some of these gas stations have gotten the memo from corporate and others have not.
8: It's lost in the mail somewhere. Hopefully it stays a little lost for you guys on your way into work this morning.
0: Yeah. A couple of days ago, it was like 4.59, and this morning I saw a 4.12 for cash coming in. So very strange. We're kind of all over the map, but who couldn't use an extra $1,000 this morning? WDBO pays your bills. We give you a shot to win that $1,000 five times a day. First opportunity is 8 o'clock this morning. 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
9: I'm Channel 9 meteorologist Cassandra Crimi, tracking another dry day for Central Florida, keeping that rain chance out of the forecast today under mostly sunny skies. Daytime highs back in the 80s and 90s. Orlando today will hit 90 degrees, and we'll have more of that heat as we head through the weekend. 90 degrees tomorrow with a 20% chance for rain and a 30% chance for rain and storms on Sunday.
0: And right now I am looking at downtown Orlando where it is 70 degrees and I've got 70 now at Orlando's severe weather station. Ed Torrance is in the WDBO Traffic Center. What's happening, Ed?
10: Scott, we got overnight construction on the turnpike northbound at mile marker 246. A right lane is blocked there. 417 northbound at Aluma Avenue, left lane is blocked. And US 17 northbound at the 417, two left lanes are blocked. This traffic report is brought to you by True Green. 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I'm Ed Torrance with Reliable Traffic Reports every 6 minutes in the morning on WDBO.
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0: Hey, good morning, T. It is 5:30 now. I'm Scott Inez, Orlando's morning news here on WDBO. Our top story is President Trump's visit to China ends, a promise from President Xi to help end the war in Iran.
8: After President Trump rejected Iran's response to the American peace proposal back on Sunday, calling it, quote, totally unacceptable. On Thursday, he says that China's President Xi Jinping promised to assist in the negotiations to end the war. On Fox's Hannity, the president saying that it's not necessary to retrieve Iran's nuclear material since the military can bomb the nuclear sites if they see any activity.
12: 24 hours a day. We know exactly what's happening. Nobody's even gotten close to it. They looked at it at the beginning and they said, there's no way that anybody can ever get down to the nuclear dust.
13: You think it's...
12: But I'd still rather have it. I'd rather get it. I just feel better if I got it.
8: The New York Times reporting that Iran still has access to most of its ballistic missile stockpile. CENTCOM Commander Admiral Brad Cooper telling Congress on Thursday that the U.S. has achieved its objective and left Iran's military and manufacturing capabilities now in ruins. Iran claiming that it doesn't seek a nuclear weapon. Coming up, a family accusing state prosecutors of not telling them about a plea deal for their son's murderer. We'll have that update for you and more coming up next here on Orlando's Morning News.
9: I'm Channel 9 meteorologist Cassandra Crimi, tracking another dry day across Central Florida, bringing some heat as well. I'll take you through just how hot it will feel later this afternoon, coming up.
10: Overnight construction on US 17 northbound at Town Center Boulevard's got the left lane blocked from the WDBO Traffic Center. I'm Ed Torrance.
0: 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I'm Scott Inez, Orlando's morning news for Friday on WDBO 107.3 FM and AM 580.
8: Good morning. I'm Greg Rhodes. As Florida residents are now suing to stop the Trump Presidential Library from being built on prime waterfront property in Miami.
13: They allege the transfer of the college-owned land is unconstitutional. The 2.63-acre plot is valued at $67 million. The legal challenge argues that the transfer violates the Domestic Emoluments Clause and benefits the president financially. Laurel Lee, WDBO News.
8: New details are out on what the Pulse Memorial may look like. The city releasing new renderings of the project yesterday as the memorial is now at the 60% design phase. The renderings include details about the visitor center, like a disco ball, and photographs of the 49 people killed in the nightclub shooting now almost 10 years ago. Reactions are mixed. The senior project manager saying that the designers did a very admirable job, but a member of the memorial's advisory board wants the memorial to reflect how the Latino community was disproportionately impacted. They say that they feel like they were being minimized. A family accusing state prosecutors of not telling them about a plea deal for their son's murderer.
14: The family of Carlos Perez says prosecutors gave Savion Lambert a 20-year deal, but never told them that Lambert shot Perez back in 2024 in an accidental shooting. State Attorney Monique Worrell says her office has maintained contact with the Perez family, and the 20-year sentence was greater than the 14 years that he could have received. Lambert will be sentenced later this morning. I'm Carl Willis for WDBO 107.3 FM and AM 580.
8: Today marking Federal Reserve Chairman Jerome Powell's last day as chairman, but he's going to stay on in the Board of Governors, at least for now. Here's Jessica Rosenthal.
15: Despite pressure from President Trump to leave the chair position, Jay Powell stayed on until his second four-year term ended, and that's today. He said late last month, rather than leave entirely, he'd stay on the Board of Governors because of the Trump administration's initial effort to investigate cost overruns of the Federal Reserve building renovations.
16: My concern is really about the series of legal attacks on the Fed, which threaten our ability to conduct monetary policy without considering political factors.
15: Powell made those remarks even after the U.S. Attorney's Office in D.C. closed the criminal investigation and turned the case over to the Fed's Office of Inspector General. Jessica Rosenthal, Fox News.
8: Powell began serving as chair back in 2018 and led the country's monetary policy through the COVID-19 pandemic, notably stating a belief at the time that inflation was transitory. And the Tampa Bay Rays say that they've now reached an understanding with Hillsborough County and the city of Tampa for a new ballpark. Here's Gordon Bird.
17: We will have on our agenda during next Wednesday's board meeting a vote.
18: Hillsborough Commissioner Ken Hagan says the Rays are picking up more of the cost of a ballpark, leaving the county and city at around $976 million. He expects the memo to pass.
17: I'm confident it will. You know, what the vote will be, I can't tell you.
18: CEO Ken Babby says the Rays are delighted. Hagan says a final agreement is at least 30 days away. Gordon Bird, Tampa.
8: I think that's the key here. 30 days away still. This is the same kind of memorandum of understanding that they had in St. Pete that they later broke the deal on. We'll see how this goes forward. It's a different ownership group than what was with the St. Pete ownership team. So we'll see how this goes. I still think Orlando is in the wings waiting, but I think that they may have missed their shot if Tampa Bay has agreed to this new funding deal.
0: How many times have we heard stories like this from Tampa about the Rays? It's been constant for like 15 years. It's one week, they're staying. Next week, they're going. Next week, they're staying. Next week, they're going. They're going to build the stadium. No, they're not going to build the stadium. It's just crazy. Just make a decision one way or another. Enough is enough already.
10: But there's one thing that will be consistent.
0: Yes.
10: The crowds will suck.
0: That is true. Although they will tell you that there are a lot of people watching over there in the Tampa, St. Pete area. And the reason why that a lot of people don't go to the games is because it's difficult to get to the Trop over there.
8: That Howard Franklin Bridge gets you every time.
0: No,
10: it is a nightmare.
0: It is, but if you're a true baseball fan, then an extra 10 minutes is not going to really hurt you, right? It's 5:36 now at WDBO. I'm Scott Inez, Orlando's Morning News. We do have your weather and your traffic every 6 minutes.
9: I'm Channel 9 meteorologist Cassandra Crimi tracking another day of sunshine and dry weather as temperatures climb into the upper 80s and low 90s. We'll hit 90 degrees today in Orlando. Tomorrow and Sunday, 90 again for afternoon highs, but our rain chance gradually increasing. A 20% chance for showers and storms on Saturday. Sunday, we'll up that rain chance to 30%. From Channel 9 Eyewitness News, I'm meteorologist Cassandra Crimi.
0: Right now, Cassandra, we're looking at downtown Orlando where we've got 71 degrees and I've got 70 at Orlando's Severe Weather Station, and Ed Torrance is in that WDBO Traffic Center. How are we doing, Ed?
10: Scott, we got overnight construction on the Turnpike southbound at mile marker 274. Two left lanes blocked there. Then on the 417 southbound at mile marker 4, construction's got a right lane blocked. I'm Ed Torrance with Reliable Traffic Reports every 6 minutes in the morning on WDBO.

0: It's the miracle on the Atlantic. 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
6: Good morning to you. WDBO Pays Your Bills. It comes your way at 8 o'clock this morning. You're shot at $1,000. All right, let's go in depth on one of our top local stories this morning. Remember the miracle on the Hudson a number of years ago when Captain Sully landed that plane safely on the Hudson? Well, this has to be the miracle on the Atlantic. I still have no idea how this happened. I'm glad it did. All 11 passengers have lived to tell about it. Earlier this week, those passengers were rescued 80 miles off the coast of Melbourne after their plane went down. And Olympia Uten was among the 11 people on that charter flight that had taken off from the Bahamas before going down. And Ed, you and I have been talking about this all week, how all 11 people walked away from that crash landing, basically, in the Atlantic is just, it's a miracle. It has to be. But according to Olympia Uten, the pilot, and I'm not, kudos to this pilot for landing in the Atlantic, but it certainly sounds like the pilot just got lost here, tried to avoid a thunderstorm and mistook clouds for land and the whole thing. You got to listen to this. At times it's difficult because of the accent, but I want you to hear Olympia Uten talk about what actually happened on that fateful day here. Go.
7: We ran into a storm. He said he was trying to duck the storm. But when he ducked the storm, the plane started to shake just a little bit. But he did get out the storm. And when we get out the storm, he said he saw a line. He said he saw a line. He said, y'all look around to see if y'all see land. And everybody, me and my two sons, we were saying, yes, we see land. And he was saying he see land. But all the time, it just was the cloud. The cloud would look like land. And we saw boats. My niece saw the boats. And she told the pilot, he said, in 20 minutes, we're going to be to Freeport. And after 20 minutes was up, we noticed we didn't see Freeport. He called the co-pilot, and he told the co-pilot he lost. So my niece told him the best thing to do is to land the plane between the two boats. Because if you land the plane between the two boats, they will be able to see us and they'll be able to save us. He'd already passed the boats then. We was too far from the boat. So after when she looked on the outside, she noticed she see the propeller stop moving. And she told him, she said, the best thing to do is to put the plane down in the water. So I say, put the plane in the water. I say, how you gonna put the plane in the water? If you put the plane in the water, how are we gonna live? She said, because if we stay in the air and we run out of fuel, the plane will come down fast. She said, lower the plane down, lower. And he lowered the plane down. And the gentleman tell him, say, turn the

0: go down to the sea. Everybody, my son was to the emergency door, and the next gentleman was to the exit door. And the same time when the plane hit the water, he said, open. And I told my son, I said, open, open, open. When they open, all we hear is bomb. And when they have bomb, that's when the door come on, and it hit the gentleman in his chest. And when it hit the gentleman in the chest, my son let go of the door because the door started to pull him out of the aircraft. So my niece, everybody, she tell everybody get out. The water, I was done sitting on everybody. I was trapped because I still had my seatbelt on. I get through into the wall. So my son said, Mommy, let's go, come go, come go. I said, I can't move. I said, trapped. And he turned back, he came back, and he unloosed the seatbelt. And I went to the door. And when I went to the door, I stand still to the door. Because I thought we was get dead. Because all I see was more dark water around us. And my niece, she was on the wing. And she told me, she said, Annie, she said, swim. I said, I can't swim. She said, you have to throw yourself in the water and flap your foot. So I said, okay, and I flapped my foot. And she said, honey, your hand. And I held on my hand. And she put me on the wing. And she was on the wing. And everybody was in the water, was flapping in the water. And my son, they was looking for the little raft who was inside the plane. And my son saw it, and he pulled a little red thing. And he said, Mommy, this, yeah, y'all jump in the boat.
1: Okay, so that is the amazing Olympia Uten, who was one of 11 passengers who survived this ocean landing or crash earlier this week, 80 miles off of Melbourne. I still have a lot of questions here. Like who is the niece? Is she a flight attendant on this charter flight? And if so, why is the niece giving the captain of this flight instructions on what to do?
2: Why has we haven't heard from the pilot?
1: I mean, you maybe that maybe this is
2: we would hear about.
1: Maybe this is why, because yeah, the niece was telling him what to do. I mean, kudos to this pilot now for somehow, some way, because you have to, if you're going to make an ocean landing, you have to land at just the right angle. And it's not like we were talking earlier this week. It's not like landing in the Hudson where it's relatively calm. I mean, the ocean that day was relatively calm, but it's still very wavy. I still don't know how this happened. I'm glad it did. But everybody was able to make it to the life raft, which was adrift, by the way, for more than 5 hours before the group was rescued. And everything had to go right in order for these people to survive this crash. The U.S. Air Force pilots from the 920th Rescue Wing spotted the life raft because they were on a routine training mission nearby. If they're not on that training mission, who knows what happens to these people? So it really is a miracle to have the Coast Guard there that fast for these people to land at the right angle in order to survive. All 11 survive. I'm still trying to figure out why the niece is giving the captain instructions on how to land the plane, though. That baffles me. It's 5:47 now, WDBO. I'm Scott Inez, Orlando's Morning News. What do you say we get that extended forecast for you? 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
3: A beautiful start to this last day of the work week, Scott. For most of us, temperatures are going to climb to near 90 degrees today. We're going to hold it right around 90 to the weekend as well. And still relatively dry air, relatively low humidity through the afternoon, so no rain expected for the metro area this afternoon. Seeing a little bit better chance for a scattered shower tomorrow, but generally, our rain chances start to climb a bit more towards Sunday through at least the middle part of next week as we try to get that early wet season started. Normally, we start that wetter half of the year toward the end of this month. We'll keep you posted. From Severe Weather Center 9, I'm Certified Chief Meteorologist Tom Terry.
1: All right, Tom, and currently we're looking at 70 degrees at Orlando's Severe Weather Station. He's in that WDBO Traffic Center. What's going on, Ed Torrance?
4: Scott, we got delays on the Turnpike southbound approaching Hancock Road. Construction there has got only the right lane open. 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I'm Ed Torrance with Reliable Traffic Reports every 6 minutes in the morning on WDBO.
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2: Good morning, I'm Greg Rhodes. As Donnelly Street in Mount Dora is set to reopen, the major roadway into the city was washed out after record-setting rains back in October. The city making the announcement on Thursday with a ribbon cutting now set for May 21st at 1 p.m. The roadway will reopen to traffic immediately after that ceremony. The full project was estimated to have cost around $5 million. And soul music legend Clarence Carter has died.
19: He said, "Patches, I'm depending on your son."
2: Carter had a long string of R&B hits from the late 60s to the early 80s, including classics like Slip Away, Strokin', Backdoor Santa. His biggest hit was the 1970 gold record Patches, which was also a top 10 hit on the pop charts. Carter, who was born blind, continued to record albums into his 80s. Rolling Stone saying that Clarence Carter died on Thursday following a battle with cancer. He was 90 years old. And Scott, I have a lot of memories of dancing to Clarence Carter's Strokin' at Cowboys here. It's a very popular line dance song.
1: Yeah.
2: It's a great song, a lot of fun, and a lot of great memories thanks to Clarence Carter.
1: No doubt. American icon. All right. Thank you very much, Greg. 552 now. Let's go ahead and get that extended forecast for you on a Friday morning. 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Channel 9 Eyewitness News Chief Meteorologist Tom Terry.
3: Another beautiful Friday, Scott. We've made it to the end of the week. Kids getting out of school. Temperatures are climbing. About 90 for high today. Not much rain across central Florida. Still relatively low dew points this morning. So comfortable afternoon. Slight chance for a shower tomorrow, mainly south of Orlando and west toward the coast of Tampa. Then a higher rain chance Sunday through at least the middle part of next week as moisture levels rise a little bit. And we'll get those scattered mainly daytime showers that normally start toward the latter half of May. From Severe Weather Center 9, I'm certified chief meteorologist Tom Terry.
1: And right now, I am looking at 70 degrees at Orlando's Severe Weather Station. Ed Torrance is in that WDBO Traffic Center. What's happening, Ed?
4: It's got overnight construction on the Turnpike southbound at mile marker 283. He's got the three left lanes blocked. I'm Ed Torrance with reliable traffic reports every 6 minutes in the morning on WDBO.

0: Before you Airbnb, you might want to read the reviews. So says Clark Howard this morning. Our consumer warrior is on the way.
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4: Gosh, I keep seeing and hearing story after story about people that are having a lot of problems with an Airbnb they've rented and getting no help from Airbnb when the place is dirty, or ugly story recently that got a lot of publicity where there were hidden cameras in the bathroom and Airbnb said, yeah, so what? What you need to know is your best protection if you're going to rent an Airbnb is to look at properties that have really solid ratings, a huge number of reviews, and read them to make sure those aren't fake reviews. So you really have a sense the place you're going to rent is not going to be a problem. Somebody has just a few listings, a few reviews. Be very, very careful, because you don't know. You're taking a chance, and Airbnb probably ain't going to be there to help you if there is a problem.
0: Consumer news you can use. 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President Trump has left China. He'll land in Alaska coming up here in about 4 hours or so before refueling and then making the trek to Washington, D.C. We'll have the latest with Greg coming up now in about 3 minutes as we kick off that 6 a.m. expanded news feed. 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
5: I'm Channel 9 meteorologist Cassandra Crumey, tracking another hot and dry day for Central Florida with mostly sunny skies. A daytime high of 90 degrees in Orlando. Overnight, mostly clear with a low of 72. Then tomorrow, bringing the heat back again, a high of 90 with a 20% chance for afternoon showers and storms. From Channel 9 Eyewitness News, I'm meteorologist Cassandra Crimi.
0: Right now, we are looking at Apopka, where it is 69 degrees, and I've got 70 at Orlando's Severe Weather Station. Ed Torrance is in the WDBO traffic center. What's happening, Ed?
6: Scott, we got a crash on I-4 westbound in the express lanes at the Turnpike. Also got construction, I-4 westbound at the 417 in Osceola County with a right lane blocked, and construction on 192 heading westbound at Dyer Boulevard, right lane blocked there. I'm Ed Torrance with Reliable Traffic Reports every 6 minutes in the morning on WDBO.
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3: 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This is the 6 a.m. expanded news feed. 15 minutes of nonstop, in-depth coverage on today's top stories. The exclusive weather forecast and I-4 traffic update. Orlando's only commercial-free 6 a.m. expanded news feed starts with the three big things you need to know right now.
0: Uh-oh, it happened again. Carnival Cruise Line says a passenger died after jumping from a balcony. They say that the guy climbed over his stateroom balcony, jumped overboard while the ship was en route to the Bahamas. It's the second death this month of a Carnival Liberty passenger. Seminole County Superintendent Sarita Beeman has had it. She's urging parents to talk to their kids. This after two high school students were arrested on Thursday for having guns on campus. The two students were taken into custody, one from Seminole, the other from Lyman High School. It is our top story on WDBO this morning as President Trump's visit to China ends, a promise from President Xi to help end the war in Iran.
10: After President Trump rejected Iran's response to the American peace proposal on Sunday, calling it, quote, totally unacceptable. On Thursday, the president says that China's President Xi Jinping promised to assist in the negotiations to end the war. On Fox's Hannity, the president saying that it's not necessary to retrieve Iran's nuclear material, since the military can bomb the nuclear sites if they see any activity.
11: 24 hours a day. We know exactly what's happening. Nobody's even gotten close to it. They looked at it at the beginning and they said, there's no way that anybody can ever get down to the nuclear dust.
12: You think it's...
11: But I'd still rather have it. I'd rather get it. I just feel better if I got it.
10: The New York Times reporting that Iran still has access to most of its ballistic missile stockpile, while CENTCOM Commander Admiral Brad Cooper told Congress on Thursday that the U.S. had achieved its objective and left Iran's military and manufacturing capabilities in ruins. Iran claiming that it doesn't seek a nuclear weapon. Coming up, Florida Governor Ron DeSantis addressing reports that Alligator Alcatraz may be closing and soon. We'll have that and more for you coming up next here on Orlando's Morning News.
5: I'm Channel 9 Eyewitness News meteorologist Cassandra Creme, tracking another dry and hot day for Central Florida when rain and storm chances return to the forecast coming up.
6: And overnight construction on the Turnpike southbound at mile marker 274 has got two left lanes blocked. From the WDBO Traffic Center, I'm Ed Torrance.
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10: Good morning, I'm Greg Rhodes. As free sports physicals are now being offered to students in Central Florida.
13: The physicals and ECG heart screenings are in response to a new state law requiring the screenings for certain athletes. Advent Health is hosting the free event at Edgewater High School on June 27th. It's open to student athletes from Orange County Public Schools. Laurel Lee, WDBO News.
10: A Seminole County student now facing criminal charges. Sanford police arresting Seminole High School student Thymine Weich for allegedly having a gun on campus. The SPD says that another student reported that Weich had the gun. He was found hiding in a closet, and officers say that the gun was close by. He was arrested without incident, and luckily no one was injured. Police Chief Cecil Smith praising the student who came forward for being brave, taking swift action. This as another student was also taken into custody at Lyman High School for the same reasons, May 22nd marking the end of the grading period in Seminole County. Florida Governor Ron DeSantis addressing reports that Alligator Alcatraz may be closing soon, saying that the immigrant detention facility that opened last summer in the Everglades was always meant to be temporary.
14: If they have an ability to handle these folks without that, then that's fine. We're happy to help. We want to help. I don't think you want to go and start releasing folks back into our communities, but I don't think that's what their plan is.
10: Speaking at a news conference in Titusville, the governor defending the facility, contending that it kept violent criminal illegal aliens off the streets and it saved lives. A Miami news outlet reporting that the Florida Department of Emergency Management, which operated the facility, has notified vendors that it was shutting it down, that roughly 1,400 detainees would be removed in the coming weeks. The WDBO business update is brought to you by the Good Feed Store. The tech world is being rattled by another round of layoffs, with Cisco and LinkedIn set to cut thousands of employees. According to reports from The Hill, Cisco announcing in a memo to employees on Wednesday that it would be cutting around 4,000 jobs as a part of a shift in focus toward artificial intelligence. Layoff notifications will begin to go out on Thursday, and impacted employees will receive prorated payment of fiscal 2026 bonuses, as well as support finding new jobs. In the case of LinkedIn, the professional social network reported plans to lay off 5% of its staff, but according to Reuters, the job cuts are not AI-related. The Microsoft-owned company is reportedly targeting May 20th to begin those layoffs. The Supreme Court ruling to preserve access by mail to the most commonly used abortion drug. Here's Devin Dwyer.
15: The Supreme Court preserving broad access to mifepristone by telehealth, meaning doctors can issue prescriptions electronically and then allow women to pick up the pill either at a pharmacy or receive it by mail. That's been the status quo in this country for the past 5 years. More than one in four women who seek abortions do get prescriptions for that medication via telehealth, according to the ACLU. And mifepristone is the most commonly used form of medication abortion in the United States.
10: Reportedly a 7-2 decision, with justices Alito and Thompson in dissent. Carnival Cruise Line saying that one of its passengers has died after jumping from a balcony into the Atlantic Ocean. Carnival spokesperson saying that the male passenger apparently climbed over his stateroom balcony on Wednesday, jumped overboard while the ship was en route to the Bahamas. The spokesperson saying that the crew quickly responded and retrieved him from the water, but the passenger did not survive. Now the second death this month of a Carnival Liberty passenger. And the Library of Congress inducting new music to be added to the National Recording Registry for preservation.
16: Taylor Swift's 2014 album 1989 is among the 2026 class, with songs like Shake It Off, Style, and Blank Space featured. Beyonce's song Single Ladies, Put a Ring on It is also being inducted, along with Chaka Khan's reimagined recording of Prince's I Feel For You. Reba McEntire, Weezer, and Ray Charles are also among the 25 selected for preservation. The registry chooses recordings that are culturally, historically, or aesthetically significant. I'm Mark Mayfield.
0: 607 now, WDBO. Thanks so much for joining us on a Friday morning. What do you say we get that extended forecast? It is brought to you by Universal Roof and Contracting. Hello, Tom Terry.
17: A beautiful start to this last day of the work week, Scott. For most of us, temperatures are going to climb to near 90 degrees today. We're going to hold it right around 90 into the weekend as well. And still relatively dry air, relatively low humidity through the afternoon. So no rain expected for the metro area this afternoon. Seeing a little bit better chance for a scattered shower tomorrow, but generally our rain chances start to climb a bit more towards Sunday through at least the middle part of next week as we try to get that early wet season started. Normally we start that wetter half of the year toward the end of this month. We'll keep you posted. From Severe Weather Center 9, I'm Certified Chief Meteorologist Tom Terry.
0: All right, Tom, and currently we're sitting at 70 degrees at Orlando's Severe Weather Station. Ed Torrance is in that WDBO traffic center. What's going on, Ed?
6: So, Scott, there are these autonomous driving vehicles called Waymos.
0: Yes.
6: You might be familiar with them.
0: Yeah, I saw one stuck in a McDonald's drive-thru a couple of months ago.
6: Well, they've introduced them recently to Atlanta. And our sister station in Atlanta, WSB, did a story about Waymos invading residential neighborhoods and just driving around cul-de-sacs and circles.
0: Oh, no.
6: With nobody in the car.
0: Oh, come on.
6: And not only that, it gets better. Then at one point, this one residential street had 12 Waymos.
16: No.
6: All backed up. And one of them was having to actually back up because the other one was coming through and it couldn't get through and nobody could get out of the neighborhood.
16: It'll be a cold day in heck before I get into one of those cars. Sorry,
6: so,
16: man.
6: Just Waymo madness.
16: So they can't handle drive-thrus and cul-de-sacs. That's what you're telling me?
6: Yeah. Yeah, they just go around in circles. It's like they're buffering. They're just going around in circles.
16: Right, yeah.
6: Scott, we still have some overnight construction out there. It's going to be on the turnpike as you're heading southbound at Hancock Road. You still have traffic getting by only in the right lane, seeing delays through that area. Also, construction on the turnpike southbound at State Road 50 in Oakland. Two left lanes blocked there. And in Colonial Drive westbound at Summerlin Avenue, a left turn lane is blocked. 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Click it or ticket, paid for by the National Highway Traffic Safety Administration. I'm Ed Torrance with Reliable Traffic Reports every 6 minutes in the morning on WDBO.
16: 6:09, happy Friday all. I'm Scott Inez, Orlando's Morning News here on WDBO. Let's go in depth on our top story this morning. The U.S.-China summit is officially closed. Late last night, President Trump boarded Air Force One in Beijing after what he declared as a fantastic meeting with President Xi Jinping. President Trump touting, quote, fantastic trade deals. He said the two leaders were aligned on Iran, including that Iran cannot obtain a nuclear weapon. Now, during an interview with Sean Hannity on Fox News, and we'll hear part of it coming up, the president also said that Xi offered to help ensure navigation through the Strait of Hormuz as the U.S. and Iran continue negotiations aimed at ending that conflict. A Chinese spokesperson said Xi warned Trump that if the Taiwan issue is not handled properly, the two countries will, quote, have clashes and even conflicts, putting the entire relationship in great jeopardy. Meanwhile, here's some of that interview now with Hannity on Fox News. Go.
18: Do you feel the foundation was laid for great success?
11: Better than last time. You know, last time we signed like 36 deals. This time it's much bigger than that. Talked about soybeans for our farmers. They're going to do a lot of soybeans for our farmers. They're going to be buying a lot of our farm product, which is great. You know, they have an unlimited appetite, as the expression goes. They can buy as much as they, when you have that many people, they need it. And we have the best product. We're the best, sort of the best of everything. And they'll be doing that. Very farmer to me is very, you know, I must have gotten 95% of the farm vote. And by the way, we just signed the farm bill, or we just approved the farm bill in Congress, which a lot of people thought was not going to happen. You know, the Democrats are against farmers. You believe it? I say, how could they be against? Add that to the men and women sports. The Democrats are against farmers. Can you believe it?
18: Let me ask you this. The issue, and you've been asked about it, and you've spoken about it, and that is China's support of Iran. How big a discussion was that today?
11: We discussed it. I mean, when you say support, they're not fighting a war with us or anything.
18: No.
11: He said he's not going to give military equipment. That's a big statement. He said that today. That's a big statement. He said that strongly. But at the same time, he said, you know, they buy a lot of their oil there, and they'd like to keep doing that. He'd like to see Hormuz Strait opened. I said, well, we didn't stop it. They did it, and then we stopped them. You know, sort of interesting. He joked. He said, you know, sort of if they stopped it, then you stopped them. But they'd like to see it opened, but they actually closed it. He didn't like the fact that they're charging tolls. I don't know if they are or not. I don't know who would pay them. I mean, where do they put the money? The country's decimated. You know, they're charging tolls. Where's the money going?
18: Do you think President Xi and China have the ability to influence the Iranians, considering they are one of their biggest
11: probably,
18: customers?
11: Yeah, but look, he's not coming in with guns. He's not coming in with rifles. They're not coming in shooting. You know,
18: influence.
11: Somebody said he's been very good. They get a lot of their oil, 40% of their oil from that location. So what has happened, and one thing I think that we're going to make a deal on, they've agreed they want to buy oil from the United States. They're going to go to Texas. We're going to start sending Chinese ships to Texas and to Louisiana and to Alaska. And I think that was another thing that was agreed to. That's a big thing.
18: What about liquefied natural gas?
11: It's not that much longer.
18: Gas too?
11: Yeah, everything. Energy. That's the one thing. They really need energy. That's the one thing. They have an insatiable appetite for energy. And we have unlimited energy. Do you know, we now produce more than if you combine Saudi Arabia and before the war, If you took Saudi Arabia, Russia, put them together, we're doing twice as much oil and gas as they are. Think of that. It's amazing.
18: Venezuela is one, we're two. It's
11: called drill, baby drill, right?
18: I mean, when you really think about it, if they have a problem with Iran and they need the strait more than we need it open.
11: We don't need it at all.
18: We don't need it at all.
11: We don't need it at all.
18: Fair enough. So,
11: I mean, you could make the case, you know, like we're doing it to help Israel and to help Saudi Arabia and to help Qatar and UAE and, you know, Kuwait and other countries, Bahrain.
18: It also helps China.
11: And we're actually, I told them today, I said, you know, we're helping you and we're helping you in another way because I don't think China wants Iran to have a nuclear weapon either. I said, they're stone cold crazy. You don't need them having a nuclear weapon either.
18: What did he say?
11: Well, he's not going to respond too much. He's a pretty cool guy.
0: All right, that's the president with Hannity on Fox News. The president also saying that China has agreed to buy 200 airplanes from Boeing. As always, with meetings with China, the devil is in the details. It's all about the follow-up. They're famous for reneging on whatever is agreed upon, so we'll see what happens there. But I think in terms of stabilization of the relationship, in terms of FaceTime, I think it was well worth it. What's your take on this two-day summit in China that is now over with? Let me know. Tap that open mic in the WDBO app. It's 6:15 now, WDBO. I'm Scott Inez, Orlando's Morning News. We do have your weather and your traffic every 6 minutes.
5: I'm Channel 9 meteorologist Cassandra Crimi tracking another day of sunshine and dry weather as temperatures climb into the upper 80s and low 90s. We'll hit 90 degrees today in Orlando. Tomorrow and Sunday, 90 again for afternoon highs, but our rain chance gradually increasing. A 20% chance for showers and storms on Saturday. Sunday, we'll up that rain chance to 30%. From Channel 9 Eyewitness News, I'm meteorologist Cassandra Crimi.
0: And right now, we are looking at 70 degrees. At Orlando's Severe Weather Station, he's in that WDBO traffic center. What's going on, Ed Torrance?
6: Scott, we still have some overnight construction on the turnpike heading southbound at Hancock Road. Only the right lane is open, so you got delays approaching Hancock Road. Allow for extra time there. Traffic building on I-4 eastbound at 536. Westbound still up to speed. Also want to watch out for a crash on I-95 northbound at State Road 520. Rescue crews on the scene in that area. I'm Ed Torrance with Reliable Traffic Reports every 6 minutes in the morning on WDBO.

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5: 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It is 6:19 now. I'm Scott Inez, Orlando's morning news here on WDBO.
7: Good morning. I'm Greg Rhodes. A large sinkhole has now forced a Maitland Road to close.
8: The sinkhole, which is about 20 feet wide, opened on Wymore Road, just east of I-4 and north of Maitland Boulevard. The Maitland Police Department reports that it was spotted just after midnight on Friday morning. Reports say no structures have been impacted, and the sinkhole does not appear to be growing. Drivers are advised to avoid the area until further notice. Hayden Wiggs, WDBO News.
7: Drought conditions may last for a little while longer here in Central Florida. The National Weather Service releasing its latest drought information statement. And the National Weather Service saying that drought conditions are forecast to persist through at least this month. They could be some relief this summer. The worst conditions in our area with drought include Lake, Osceola, and Volusia counties. Those places considered to be in extreme drought, or D3. Drought measured on a 0 to 4 scale, with 4 being the worst.
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7: The NBA playoffs resuming tonight with a pair of Game 6s. The Cleveland Cavaliers looking to punch their ticket to the Eastern Conference Finals when they host the top-seeded Detroit Pistons there at Rocket Arena. The Cavs leading the best-of-seven series 3-2. Meanwhile, out west, the San Antonio Spurs also one win away from the Western Conference Finals. Well, they'll pay a visit to Minnesota and take on the Timberwolves. The Spurs also leading that series 3-2. Oklahoma City and the Knicks already locked in their spots for that next round. And the NASCAR Cup Series regular season on a short break, the field squaring off in the All-Star race from Dover Motor Speedway this Sunday. The winner of Sunday's race getting $1 million payout. At about the halfway point for the regular season, Tyler Reddick, Danny Hamlin, Chase Elliott, Ryan Blaney, and Chris Buescher making up the current top five.
5: All right, thank you for the update, Greg. It is 6:21 now. What do you say we get that extended forecast for you on a Friday morning? It is brought to you by Universal Roof and Contracting. Good morning, Tom Terry.
9: Another beautiful Friday, Scott. We've made it to the end of the week. Kids getting out of school. Temperatures are climbing, about 90 for high today. Not much rain across Central Florida. Still relatively low dew points this morning. So a comfortable afternoon. Slight chance for a shower tomorrow, mainly south of Orlando and west toward the coast of Tampa. Then a higher rain chance Sunday through at least the middle part of next week as moisture levels rise a little bit. And we'll get those scattered mainly daytime showers that normally start toward the latter half of May. From Severe Weather Center 9, I'm certified chief meteorologist Tom Terry.
3: And right now I'm looking at 70 degrees at Orlando's Severe Weather Station. He's in that WDBO traffic center. How are we rolling on a Friday morning at Torrance?
7: Scott, we still have some road work on the Turnpike southbound at Hancock Road. Only the right lane is open, so you got delays approaching that, and then traffic starting to slow down just a bit. I-4 eastbound at 536. After that, clear into downtown. 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I'm Ed Torrance with Reliable Traffic Reports every 6 minutes in the morning on WDBO.

0: Look over that bill twice, maybe three times, just in case. So says Clark Howard this morning, our consumer warrior, coming your way next.
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0: Save more, spend less. 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The U.S.-China summit is over with. It is our top story. Greg is coming up here in about 3 minutes at 6:30. It's 6:27 now, WDBO. Good Friday morning.
11: I'm Channel 9 meteorologist Cassandra Crumey, tracking another hot and dry day for Central Florida with mostly sunny skies. A daytime high of 90 degrees in Orlando, overnight mostly clear with a low of 72. Then tomorrow, bringing the heat back again, a high of 90 with a 20% chance for afternoon showers and storms. From Channel 9 Eyewitness News, I'm meteorologist Cassandra Crimmie.
12: Currently, we're looking at downtown Orlando, where it is 70. I've got 70 degrees at Orlando's severe weather station. Ed Torrance is in the WDBO Traffic Center. How are we doing, Ed?
13: Scott, overnight construction now. Well, it's no longer overnight as the sun's starting to come up, and you still have that road work on the Turnpike southbound at Hancock Road. Only the right lane is open. You got delays in the area. 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You think a ticket for not wearing your seatbelt is the worst that could happen until you crash? Click it or ticket, paid for by the National Highway Traffic Safety Administration. I'm Ed Torrance with Reliable Traffic Reports every 6 minutes in the morning on WDBO.
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3: Hey, good morning to you. It's 6:30 now. I'm Scott Inez, Orlando's morning news here on WDBO. It is our top story as President Trump's visit to China ends, a promise from President Xi to help end the war in Iran.
6: After President Trump rejected Iran's response to the American peace proposal back on Sunday, calling it, quote, totally unacceptable, on Thursday, he says that China's President Xi Jinping promised to assist in the negotiations to end the war. On Fox's Hannity, the president saying that it's not necessary to retrieve Iran's nuclear material since the military can bomb the nuclear sites if they see any activity.
7: 24 hours a day. We know exactly what's happening. Nobody's even gotten close to it. They looked at it at the beginning and they said, there's no way that anybody can ever get down to the nuclear dust.
8: You think it's...
7: But I'd still rather have it. I'd rather get it. I just feel better if I got it.
6: The New York Times reporting that Iran still has access to most of its ballistic missile stockpile. CENTCOM Commander Admiral Brad Cooper telling Congress on Thursday that the U.S. has achieved its objective and left Iran's military and manufacturing capabilities now in ruins. Iran claiming that it doesn't seek a nuclear weapon. Coming up, a family accusing state prosecutors of not telling them about a plea deal for their son's murderer. We'll have that update for you and more coming up next here on Orlando's Morning News.
9: I'm Channel 9 meteorologist Cassandra Crimi, tracking another dry day across Central Florida, bringing some heat as well. I'll take you through just how hot it will feel later this afternoon, coming up.
10: Yeah, traffic slowing now on I-4 eastbound from Osceola Parkway to 536 from the WDBO Traffic Center. I'm Ed Torrance.
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6: Good morning. I'm Greg Rhodes. As more than 160,000 Central Floridians will now soon find that their medical debt has been erased.
11: The nonprofit organization Undo Medical Debt announced that they are erasing over $725 million in medical debt for more than 600,000 people across Florida. According to the group, residents will receive letters notifying them about the amount of debt canceled, and they won't have to take any further action. Here's Bill Waxman, a Central Florida resident who found that almost $7,000 of debt had been cleared.
12: I had to read it twice. I almost fell on the floor when I got it. I almost fell down.
11: To see if you qualify for debt relief or if you just want to help out the organization, visit the article in the WDBO app. Hayden Wiggs, WDBO News.
6: New details now out of what the Pulse Memorial may soon look like. The city releasing new renderings of the project yesterday as that memorial is now at the 60% design phase. The renderings include details about the visitor center like a disco ball and photographs of the 49 people killed in the nightclub shooting now almost 10 years ago. Reactions were mixed. The senior project manager saying that the designers did a very admirable job, but a member of the memorial's advisory board wants the memorial to reflect how the Latino community was disproportionately impacted. A family accusing state prosecutors not telling them about a plea deal for their son's murderer.
13: The family of Carlos Perez says prosecutors gave Savion Lambert a 20-year deal, but never told them that Lambert shot Perez back in 2024 in an accidental shooting. State Attorney Monique Worrell says her office has maintained contact with the Perez family, and the 20-year sentence was greater than the 14 years that he could have received. Lambert will be sentenced later this morning. I'm Carl Willis for WDBO 107.3 FM and AM 580.
6: Today marking Federal Reserve Chairman Jerome Powell's final day as chairman, but he's staying on the Board of Governors at least for now.
14: Despite pressure from President Trump to leave the chair position, Jay Powell stayed on until his second four-year term ended, and that's today. He said late last month, rather than leave entirely, he'd stay on the Board of Governors because of the Trump administration's initial effort to investigate cost overruns of the Federal Reserve building renovations.
15: My concern is really about the series of legal attacks on the Fed, which threaten our ability to conduct monetary policy without considering political factors.
14: Powell made those remarks even after the U.S. Attorney's Office in D.C. closed the criminal investigation and turned the case over to the Fed's Office of Inspector General. Jessica Rosenthal, Fox News.
6: Powell began serving as chair back in 2018 and led the country's monetary policy through the COVID-19 pandemic. During the Elon Musk versus Sam Altman trial, heard closing arguments in Oakland, California on Thursday. Musk suing OpenAI, a company that he co-founded along with its CEO Sam Altman and company president Greg Brockman. He's arguing that Altman reneged on a promise to keep OpenAI as a non-profit, and that $38 million he donated was misused for commercial purposes. Altman claiming that he made no such promises. Scott, the jury will begin deliberations on Monday, but that verdict only advisory, meaning a judge will have the final say on liability.
3: All right. Thank you very much, Greg. 6:35 now at WDBO. I'm Scott Inez, Orlando's Morning News. We do have your weather and your traffic every 6 minutes in the morning.
9: I'm Channel 9 meteorologist Cassandra Crimi tracking another day of sunshine and dry weather as temperatures climb into the upper 80s and low 90s. We'll hit 90 degrees today in Orlando. Tomorrow and Sunday, 90 again for afternoon highs, but our rain chance gradually increasing. A 20% chance for showers and storms on Saturday. Sunday, we'll up that rain chance to 30%. From Channel 9 Eyewitness News, I'm meteorologist Cassandra Crimi.
3: And currently, we are looking at downtown Orlando, 70, and I've got 70 degrees at Orlando's severe weather station. Ed Torrance is in the WDBO Traffic Center. How are we doing, Ed?
10: Scott, road work on the Turnpike southbound at Hancock Road still has only the right lane open. You got delays approaching there, and then seeing delays on I-4 eastbound as well, approaching World Drive, where you got a new crash, and then slow again from Osceola Parkway to 536. After that, clear to downtown, I-4 westbound still up to speed. I'm Ed Torrance with Reliable Traffic Reports every 6 minutes in the morning on WDBO.
3: The U.S.-China summit is over with. Was it a success? We'll talk about it with Rory O'Neill coming up next.
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0: a success. As for the nuts and the bolts of these talks, we're a little short on detail, but what do we know? What's going to come out of this summit here, Rory?
1: Yeah, it looks like this was great visuals. You know, they put President Xi and Trump there. They could have been standing at Epcot for all we saw from the Temple of Heaven. And you know, it looked like they were great walking through the garden together. But not a whole lot of meat on the bone just yet. We are expecting some trade deals will likely be announced during Air Force One's return to the U.S. You know, we did get some rumblings of perhaps China ordering 200 new planes from Boeing. Haven't gotten the details on what kind of jets. I think Boeing was thinking the order would be closer to 500. But, I think there's still some news yet to come here.
0: Yeah. What about Iran? President Trump said that Xi promised to assist to end the war with Iran. But again, the devil's in the details here. And China is famous for reneging on whatever they may promise during some of these summits here.
1: Well, right. You know, they promised that they'd be buying a lot more soybeans, and they've actually purchased those kinds of things. So there is a lot of follow-up that will be needed. Remember, President Xi is now due to go to Washington this September. So that's a pretty quick back-to-back, you know, May to September, and, you know, to have the two leaders again. But look, they're the two economic superpowers. So I guess it's a positive sign that they're meeting. We did just get a Truth Social post from the president aboard Air Force One. His first take was, China has a ballroom, and so should the USA.
0: I love it. That is vintage Trump, no question about that. The president also said that Xi is interested in buying American energy. But again, it's always the follow-up with China, because they're infamous right. For saying one thing and doing another here. We'll see what happens with that, too, I guess.
1: Right. It's always talk and everything's interesting and lovely and nice, but devil's in the details. And let's see some yuan starting to come over here and really see the money start to flow. And let's see these deals happen.
0: Yeah. Well, again, the president on his way back home. Air Force One is going to land in Alaska for refueling around 10 o'clock this morning, then make its way back to Washington. And as Rory said, the two will meet again in Washington in September. Apparently the president liked the roses in the garden over there in Beijing this morning, so we'll see if those seeds make their way to Washington to plant them in the rose garden there at the White House, Rory.
1: Yeah, I'd x-ray them first.
0: no doubt. All right, buddy, thanks so much, Rory, appreciate it, and have a great weekend. We'll talk to you next week. All right.
1: Talk to you then, Scott. Thanks.
0: You bet. That is Rory O'Neill of NBC News Radio. President Trump has left China. What do you think about this summit with Xi? Let me know. Tap that open mic in the WDBO app, because this is where Orlando sounds off. 6:42 now. What do you say we get that extended forecast for you? 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Hello, Tom Terry.
2: A beautiful start to this last day of the work week, Scott. For most of us, temperatures are going to climb to near 90 degrees today. We're going to hold it right around 90 to the weekend as well. And still relatively dry air, relatively low humidity through the afternoon. So no rain expected for the metro area this afternoon. Seeing a little bit better chance for a scattered shower tomorrow. But generally, our rain chances start to climb a bit more towards Sunday through at least the middle part of next week as we try to get that early wet season started. Normally, we start that wetter half of the year toward the end of this month. We'll keep you posted. From Severe Weather Center 9, I'm Certified Chief Meteorologist Tom Terry.
0: All right, Tom, and currently I am looking at 71 degrees there in Kissimmee. It is 70 now at Orlando's Severe Weather Station. Ed Torrance has our first red alert of this Friday morning. The problem spot, I-4 eastbound at World Drive. What's going on down there, Ed?
3: Scott, it's a three-car crash. You got a left lane blocked on I-4 eastbound with those delays now back to the 429. So do allow for extra time as you're driving on I-4 eastbound approaching the 429. Then after that, just got a tap of the brakes at 536, then clear into downtown westbound. Still up to speed. 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I'm Ed Torrance with Reliable Traffic Reports every 6 minutes in the morning on WDBO.
0: Hey, parents, talk to your kids. That's what a local superintendent is asking you folks this morning. We'll have that story in our Big Three. It comes your way next.

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5: Well, Carnival Cruise Line says a passenger has died after jumping from a balcony. They say the guy climbed over his stateroom balcony and jumped overboard while the ship was en route to the Bahamas. It's the second death this month of a Carnival Liberty passenger. Seminole County Superintendent Sarita Beeman is urging parents to talk to your kids. This after two high school students were arrested yesterday for having guns on campus. The two students were taken into custody, one from Seminole High, the other from Lyman High School in Longwood. And President Trump has departed Beijing this morning after his meetings with Xi Jinping. The president touted, quote, fantastic trade deals and said the two leaders are aligned on Iran. The president also said Xi wants to buy oil from the U.S.
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10: Good morning, I'm Greg Rhodes, and it's a First Responder Friday where we salute local first responders, thanking them for the important jobs they do. This week we're saluting Corey Simpson, an emergency medical services technician. We're hooking them up with a $100 gift card to the Great Greek Mediterranean Grill. If you want to know more about Corey's story or you want to nominate someone for us to salute, go and tap that First Responder button inside the WDBO app. Florida residents now suing to stop the Trump Presidential Library from being built on prime waterfront property in Miami.
11: They allege the transfer of the college-owned land is unconstitutional. The 2.63-acre plot is valued at $67 million. The legal challenge argues that the transfer violates the Domestic Emoluments Clause and benefits the president financially. Laurel Lee, WDBO News.
10: Donnelly Street in Mount Dora is set to reopen. The major roadway into the city was washed out after record-setting rains back in October. The city making the announcement on Thursday with a ribbon cutting set for May 21st at 1 p.m. Then it will open to traffic immediately after that ceremony. The full project was estimated to have cost around $5 million. And a Yellowstone spinoff premiering on Paramount Plus.
6: Dutton Ranch lands on Paramount Plus. The Yellowstone spinoff continues the story of Beth Dutton, daughter of late patriarch John Dutton, played by Kevin Costner in the series, and her husband Rip Wheeler, as they start a new life in South Texas with their ward Carter. The series focuses on the family operating a 7,000-acre ranch while facing new high-stakes challenges in the harsh Texas landscape and ruthless new neighbors.
12: A legacy is a beautiful thing, but only if it survives.
6: The series stars Kelly Riley, Cole Hauser, Finn Little as Carter, and Annette Bening starring his neighbor, Beulah Jackson. Michelle Polino, Fox News.
5: Big Yellowstone fan. Looking forward to that one. All right, thank you, Greg. 6:50 now. 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
13: Another beautiful Friday, Scott. We've made it to the end of the week. Kids getting out of school. Temperatures are climbing. About 90 for high today. Not much rain across central Florida. Still relatively low dew points this morning. So a comfortable afternoon. Slight chance for a shower tomorrow, mainly south of Orlando and west toward the coast of Tampa. Then a higher rain chance Sunday through at least the middle part of next week as moisture levels rise a little bit. And we'll get those scattered mainly daytime showers that normally start toward the latter half of May. From Severe Weather Center 9, I'm certified chief meteorologist Tom Terry.
5: Currently, we're at 70 degrees in Winter Park, and I've got 71 now at Orlando's Severe Weather Station. Ed Torrance has a red alert. I-4 eastbound at World Drive. We've got a three-car wreck down there. What's going on, Ed?
14: Scott, this crash has got the left lane blocked on I-4 eastbound at World Drive with those delays continuing to grow now. They begin at 5:32, so allow for a lot of extra time on I-4 eastbound. After that, you're going to be clear into downtown. I-4 westbound is up to speed. Got a new crash on the turnpike heading northbound just before the 408, and that's causing delays in that area. Refresh Computers announces a brand new trade-in program. 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I'm Ed Torrance with Reliable Traffic Reports every 6 minutes in the morning on WDBO.
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22: Gosh, I keep seeing and hearing story after story about people that are having a lot of problems with an Airbnb they've rented and getting no help from Airbnb when the place is dirty, or ugly story recently that got a lot of publicity where there were hidden cameras in the bathroom and Airbnb said, yeah, so what? What you need to know is your best protection if you're going to rent an Airbnb is to look at properties that have really solid ratings, a huge number of reviews, and read them to make sure those aren't fake reviews. So you really have a sense the place you're going to rent is not going to be a problem. Somebody has just a few listings, a few reviews. Be very, very careful because you don't know. You're taking a chance, and Airbnb probably ain't going to be there to help you if there is a problem.
13: 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You can hear our consumer warrior, Clark Howard, at 25 and 55 past each hour during Orlando's Morning News with Scott Inez. Our top story this morning, President Trump has left Beijing after his meetings with Xi Jinping. We'll have the details for you coming up with Greg in 4 minutes. And by the way, coming up at 8 o'clock this morning, your shot at $1,000. WDBO pays your bills coming up at 8. We're also going to do it at 10, at 12 noon, at 2 p.m., and at 5 o'clock this afternoon. 657 now, WDBO. Good Friday morning.
23: I'm Channel 9 meteorologist Cassandra Crimi, tracking another hot and dry day for Central Florida with mostly sunny skies. A daytime high of 90 degrees in Orlando. Overnight mostly clear with a low of 72. Then tomorrow, bringing the heat back again, a high of 90 with a 20% chance for afternoon showers and storms. From Channel 9 Eyewitness News, I'm meteorologist Cassandra Crimi.
13: And right now I'm looking at that WDBO interactive weather radar, and I don't see a whole lot on the radar right now. Currently in Oviedo, we're at 70 degrees. And I've got 71 and partly sunny at Orlando's severe weather station. We are in red alert on this Friday morning. The problem spot is I-4 eastbound at World Drive. We had a three-car crash earlier this morning. What's going on down there right now, Ed?
14: And Scott, we now have the Road Ranger on the scene there. With that left lane still blocked, you've got those delays continuing to grow now. Looking at, it's going to be on the approach to 532. So do allow for a lot of extra time as you're driving there on I-4 eastbound. Also got a crash on the turnpike northbound just before the 408, and that's causing delays in that area as well. I'm Ed Torrance with Reliable Traffic Reports every 6 minutes in the morning on WDBO.
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21: 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Orlando's only commercial-free 7 a.m. expanded news feed starts with the three big things you need to know right now.
5: Well, it's happened again. Carnival Cruise Line says a passenger died after jumping from a balcony. They say the guy climbed over his stateroom balcony, jumped overboard while the ship was en route to the Bahamas. It's the second death now, second death this month of a Carnival Liberty passenger. Seminole County Superintendent Sarita Beeman is urging parents, talk to your kids. This after two high school students were arrested on Thursday for having guns on campus. The two students were taken into custody, one from Seminole High, the other from Lyman High School. It is our top story this morning as President Trump's visit to China ends, a promise from President Xi to help end the war in Iran.
10: After President Trump rejected Iran's response to the American peace proposal back on Sunday, calling it, quote, totally unacceptable, on Thursday he says that China's President Xi Jinping promised to assist in the negotiations to end the war. On Fox's Hannity, the president saying that it's not necessary to retrieve Iran's nuclear material since the military can bomb the nuclear sites if they see any activity.
0: 24 hours a day. We know exactly what's happening. Nobody's even gotten close to it. They looked at it at the beginning and they said, there's no way that anybody can ever get down to the nuclear dust.
1: You think it's...
0: But I'd still rather have it. I'd rather get it. I just feel better if I got it.
10: The New York Times reporting that Iran still has access to most of its ballistic missile stockpile. Meanwhile, CENTCOM Commander Admiral Brad Cooper telling Congress on Thursday that the U.S. has achieved its objective and left the Iran military and manufacturing capabilities in ruins. Iran claiming that it does not seek a nuclear weapon. Coming up, Governor Ron DeSantis addressing reports that alligator Alcatraz may be closing and soon. We'll have that story for you and more coming up next here on Orlando's Morning News.
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14: And watch out for a crash on the Turnpike northbound approaching the 408. The roadway is shut down. From the WDBO Traffic Center, I'm Ed Torrance.
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10: Good morning. I'm Greg Rhodes. As free sports physicals are now being offered to students here in Central Florida.
11: The physicals and ECG heart screenings are in response to a new state law requiring the screenings for certain athletes. Advent Health is hosting the free event at Edgewater High School on June 27th. It's open to student athletes from Orange County Public Schools. Laurel Lee, WDBO News.
10: A Seminole County student now facing criminal charges. Sanford police arresting Seminole High School student Tymeen Weish for allegedly having a gun on campus. The SPD saying that another student reported that Weish had a gun. Weish was found hiding in a closet, and officers say that the gun was close by. He was arrested without incident. Luckily, no one was injured. Police Chief Cecil Smith praising the student who came forward for being brave, taking swift action. This as another student was also taken into custody for similar circumstances, Lyman High School, May 22nd, marking the end of the grading period in Seminole County. Florida Governor Ron DeSantis addressing reports that Alligator Alcatraz may be closing soon, saying that the immigrant detention facility that opened last summer in the Everglades was always meant to be temporary.
2: If they have an ability to handle these folks without that, then that's fine. We're happy to help. We want to help. I don't think you want to go and start releasing folks back into our communities, but I don't think that's what their plan is.
10: Speaking at a news conference in Titusville, DeSantis defending the facility, contending that it kept violent criminal illegal aliens off the streets and it saved lives. A Miami news outlet reporting that the Florida Department of Emergency Management, which operates the facility, has notified vendors that it was shutting it down and that roughly 1,400 detainees would be removed over the coming weeks. The WDBO business update is brought to you by the Good Feet Store. The tech world is being rattled by another round of layoffs, now with Cisco and LinkedIn set to cut thousands of employees. According to reports from The Hill, Cisco announcing in a memo to employees on Wednesday that it would be cutting around 4,000 jobs as a part of a shift focused toward artificial intelligence. Layoff notifications will begin to go out on Thursday, and impacted employees will receive prorated payment of their 2026 bonuses as well as support finding new jobs. In the case of LinkedIn, the professional social network reporting plans to lay off 5% of their staff, but according to Reuters, the job cuts are not AI-related. The Microsoft-owned company reportedly targeting May 20th to begin that set of layoffs. The Supreme Court ruling to preserve access by mail to the most commonly used abortion drug. Here's Devin Dwyer.
3: The Supreme Court preserving broad access to mifepristone by telehealth, meaning doctors can issue prescriptions electronically and then allow women to pick up the pill either at a pharmacy or receive it by mail. That's been the status quo in this country for the past 5 years. More than one in four women who seek abortions do get prescriptions for that medication via telehealth, according to the ACLU, and mifepristone is the most commonly used form of medication abortion in the United States.
10: It was reportedly a 7-2 vote with justices Alito and Thomas dissenting. And get ready to fire up the grill, smoker, or pit. This Saturday is the time to celebrate National Barbecue Day. You can cook it up yourself or just get some takeout, whether pork, beef, or something else. Arguments over what regional type of barbecue is superior are never ending. And Scott, I wonder, what is your favorite type of barbecue? I like a nice big pork roast. I like to get a nice big, that's the way I like to do it.
5: Here's my problem. I like everything.
10: Yeah.
5: I just like to eat, man, whether that's hamburgers or hot dogs or steak or whatever. I just like everything. And by the way, we mentioned this yesterday about the national days. I think they've kind of jumped the shark. But barbecue deserves a national day.
10: Scott's back. We got him back, baby.
5: I'm back. 707 WDBO. What do you say we get that extended forecast for you? It is brought to you by Universal Roof and Contracting. Channel 9 Eyewitness News Chief Meteorologist Tom Terry.
13: A beautiful start to this last day of the work week, Scott. For most of us, temperatures are going to climb to near 90 degrees today. We're going to hold it right around 90 into the weekend as well. And still relatively dry air, relatively low humidity through the afternoon. So no rain expected for the metro area this afternoon. Seeing a little bit better chance for a scattered shower tomorrow. But generally, our rain chances start to climb a bit more towards Sunday through at least the middle part of next week as we try to get that early wet season started. Normally, we start that wetter half of the year toward the end of this month. We'll keep you posted. From Severe Weather Center 9, I'm Certified Chief Meteorologist Tom Terry.
5: And right now, we are looking at 71 degrees and sunshine in Winter Park. Ditto at Orlando's Severe Weather Station. He's Ed Torrance. He's got a red alert. Where is it, Ed?
14: Scott, it's a crash on I-4 eastbound at World Drive. Left lane still blocked there, and those delays continue to grow. Now beginning just after US 27 all the way to World Drive. But after that, you're clearing the downtown. Westbound, you got a tap at the brakes at Lake Mary. Earlier crash on the turnpike northbound approaching the 408 had the roadway completely shut down. You now have all lanes back open, but vehicles remain there on the right shoulder. I'm Ed Torrance with Reliable Traffic Reports every 6 minutes in the morning on WDBO.
5: Hey, good morning to you. It is 7:08 now. I'm Scott Inez, Orlando's Morning News. Here on WDBO, 107.3 FM and AM 580, Orlando's News and Talk. All right, let's go in depth on our top story this morning, and that is the U.S.-China summit. It is now closed. President Trump late last night boarding Air Force One after what he declared a, quote, fantastic meeting with President Xi Jinping. The president touting, quote, fantastic trade deals. He said the two leaders were aligned on Iran, including what Iran cannot obtain a nuclear weapon. We heard that interview with Sean Hannity earlier this morning here on WDBO. President also said that Xi offered help to ensure navigation through the Strait of Hormuz. The two sides agree that Iran cannot have a nuclear weapon and the strait must remain open. Of course, we told you about this this story about the Chinese spokesperson saying that Xi warned Trump that if the Taiwan issue is not handled properly, the two countries will have clashes and even conflicts, putting the entire relationship in, quote, great jeopardy. But here is President Trump now before the two leaders had lunch late last night there in Beijing. Go.
0: I want to thank you very much. This has been an incredible visit. I think a lot of good has come of it. We've made some fantastic trade deals, great for both countries. He's a man I respect greatly, become really a friend. We've known each other now 11 years, almost 12 years. It's a long time. And we've settled a lot of different problems that other people wouldn't have been able to settle. And the relationship is a very strong one. We've really done some wonderful things, I believe. We did discuss Iran. We feel very similar to Iran. We want that to end. We don't want them to have a nuclear weapon. We want the straits open. We're closing it now. They closed it, then we closed it on top of them. But we want the straits open, and we want them to get it ended, because it's a crazy thing. They're a little bit crazy, and that's no good. Can't have it. They cannot have a nuclear weapon. But we discussed a lot of other things also, and I think we're very much on agreement. We're going to have some further discussions now with the group. But I just want to thank President Xi and all of his representatives. We've become friendly with all of them. Great people. And it's an honor to be here. We'll be back. And I believe on September 24th or thereabouts, President Xi is going to be coming to the United States. And we will be reciprocal, like reciprocal trade. The visit will be reciprocal. We're going to lay it on the line. And we're going to have, you're going to walk away, hopefully very impressed, like I'm very impressed with China. And I just want to end by saying thank you very much. It's been really a great couple of days. Thank you very much.
5: All right, President Trump in Beijing late last night. The president also saying that China has agreed to buy 200 airplanes from Boeing. And he announced other deals on American soybeans. But as always with meetings with China, the devil is going to be in the details. It's all about follow-up. And China is famous for not following up. They're infamous for reneging on whatever is agreed upon. So we'll see what happens there. But I think in terms of stabilizing the relationship, in terms of FaceTime, in terms of getting good photo ops, I think this was a tremendous success there in Beijing. What is your take on this two-day summit between the U.S. and China? Let me know. Tap that open mic in the WDBO app, because this is where Orlando sounds off. It's 7:12 now, WDBO. I'm Scott Inez, Orlando's Morning News. We do have your weather and your traffic every 6 minutes in the morning.
23: I'm Channel 9 meteorologist Cassandra Crimi, tracking another day of sunshine and dry weather as temperatures climb into the upper 80s and low 90s. We'll hit 90 degrees today in Orlando. Tomorrow and Sunday, 90 again for afternoon highs, but our rain chance gradually increasing. A 20% chance for showers and storms on Saturday. Sunday, we'll up that rain chance to 30%. From Channel 9 Eyewitness News, I'm meteorologist Cassandra Crimi.
5: Currently, I am looking at that WDBO interactive weather radar. I don't see any rain throughout Central Florida right now, unfortunately for our lawns. And currently, I am looking at Orlando International Airport, where it is 71 degrees. And I've got sunny and 71 now at Orlando's severe weather station. Ed Torrance is in that WDBO traffic center on this Friday morning with a red alert. We've got a problem on I-4 eastbound right there at World Drive after a three-car crash earlier this morning. What's going on down there right now, Ed?
14: And Scott, we still got that crash there. That left lane still blocked, and delays begin at US 27 all the way to that point, so do allow for a lot of extra time. I-4 westbound, you got to tap the brakes at Lake Mary Boulevard. Also crash on the turnpike northbound just before the 408, vehicles on the right shoulder. Traffic slowing through that area. 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I'm Ed Torrance with Reliable Traffic Reports every 6 minutes in the morning on WDBO.
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5: If you're headed to work or school in the Maitland area, watch out. A sinkhole in Maitland has shut down a section of Wymore Road this morning. It's roughly a 20-foot-wide sinkhole. The city of Maitland is currently working with Orange County to try to stabilize that sinkhole there off of Wymore Road near I-4. Seminole County Superintendent Sarita Beeman is fed up. She's urging parents, talk to your kids. This after two high school students were arrested yesterday for having guns on campus. Everybody was safe, but the two students were taken into custody, one from Seminole High School in Sanford, the other from Lyman High School in Longwood. As you just heard, the president, President Trump, has departed Beijing after his meetings with Xi Jinping. President touting, quote, fantastic trade deals and said the two leaders are aligned on Iran. The president also said Xi wants to buy oil from the United States.
0: We will be reciprocal, like reciprocal trade. The visit will be reciprocal. We're going to lay it on the line and we're going to have you're gonna walk away, hopefully very impressed, like I'm very impressed with China. And I just want to end by saying thank you very much. It's been really a great couple of days. Thank you very much.
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5: Looks like drought conditions may last a little while longer here in Central Florida. We'll tell you about that story with Greg coming up here in just a few minutes.
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10: Good morning. I'm Greg Rhodes. As drought conditions may last for a little while longer in Central Florida, the National Weather Service releasing its latest drought information statement yesterday. The NWS saying that drought conditions are forecasted to persist through at least this month, the end of May. But there could be some relief this summer. The worst conditions in our area are in parts of Volusia, Lake, and Osceola counties. Those places are considered to be in extreme drought, or D3 drought, measured on a 0 to 4 scale, with 4 being the worst.
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10: The NBA playoffs resume tonight with a pair of Game 6s. The Cleveland Cavaliers will look to punch their ticket to the Eastern Conference Finals when they host the top-seeded Detroit Pistons at Rocket Arena. The Cavs enter leading the best-of-seven series 3-2. Out west, the San Antonio Spurs now one win away from the Western Conference Finals, where they'll pay a visit to the Minnesota Timberwolves in Minneapolis. The Spurs also leading that series 3-2. The Oklahoma City Thunder and the New York Knicks already locked up in those conference final matchups. And the horse racing world turns its eyes to Maryland this weekend. The 151st running of the Preakness Stakes will take place on Saturday at Laurel Park. This will be the first time the race will be held somewhere other than Pimlico, as that track undergoes renovations. Kentucky Derby winner Golden Tempo will not be running, meaning there will be no Triple Crown winner this season.
5: All right, thank you for the update, Greg. It is 7:20 now. 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
13: Another beautiful Friday, Scott. We've made it to the end of the week. Kids getting out of school. Temperatures are climbing. About 90 for high today. Not much rain across Central Florida. Still relatively low dew points this morning. So a comfortable afternoon. Slight chance for shower tomorrow, mainly south of Orlando and west toward the coast of Tampa. Then a higher rain chance Sunday through at least the middle part of next week as moisture levels rise a little bit. And we'll get those scattered mainly daytime showers that normally start toward the latter half of May. From Severe Weather Center 9, I'm certified Chief Meteorologist Tom Terry.
5: And currently I am looking at downtown Orlando where it is 71 degrees and I've got 71 and sunny at Orlando's Severe Weather Station. Ed Torrance, we are in red alert right now. What is going on?
14: Hey, it's because of this crash on I-4 eastbound at World Drive. You've got the left lane blocked. It's still causing some big delays that stretch all the way back to US 27. After that, you got a tap of the brakes at 535 and at Sand Lake Road. Westbound traffic slow at Lake Mary Boulevard. Also crash on the Turnpike northbound just before the 408. That's got vehicles on the right shoulder, but you're still seeing delays as you're approaching the 408. 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I'm Ed Torrance with Reliable Traffic Reports every 6 minutes in the morning on WDBO.
5: You want to check that bill once or twice or maybe even three times. Beware of surcharges. That's what Clark Howard says this morning. Our consumer warrior next.

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7: 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Our top story, President Trump has left China. How'd the summit go? 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
10: I'm Channel 9 meteorologist Cassandra Crumey, tracking another hot and dry day for Central Florida with mostly sunny skies. A daytime high of 90 degrees in Orlando, overnight mostly clear with a low of 72. Then tomorrow, bringing the heat back again, a high of 90 with a 20% chance for afternoon showers and storms. From Channel 9 Eyewitness News, I'm meteorologist Cassandra Crumey.
7: And currently, let's see how we're doing in Maitland, where that 20-foot sinkhole opened up earlier today. I've got 71 degrees in Maitland. It is 71 and sunny at Orlando Severe Weather Station. Red alert, I-4 eastbound right there at World Drive. What's going on, Ed Torrance?
11: Scott, the crash has got the left lane blocked. You got crews on the scene, but delays go all the way back to US 27, so allow for extra time there. After that, you got to tap the brakes at 536, slowing 528 to Sand Lake Road, 408 to Amelia. I'm Ed Torrance with Reliable Traffic Reports every 6 minutes in the morning on WDBO.

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4: 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Orlando's news, weather, and traffic starts now.
3: 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It is 7:30 now. I'm Scott Inez, Orlando's morning news on WDBO, about a half hour away from your chance at $1,000 in WDBO Pays Your Bills. It is our top story. As President Trump's visit to China ends, a promise from President Xi to help end the war in Iran.
5: After President Trump rejected Iran's response to the American peace proposal back on Sunday, calling it, quote, totally unacceptable. On Thursday, he says that China's President Xi Jinping promised to assist in the negotiations to end the war. On Fox's Hannity, the president saying that it's not necessary to retrieve Iran's nuclear material since the military can bomb the nuclear sites if they see any activity.
6: 24 hours a day. We know exactly what's happening. Nobody's even gotten close to it. They looked at it at the beginning and they said, there's no way that anybody can ever get down to the nuclear dust.
7: You think it's...
6: But I'd still rather have it. I'd rather get it. I'd just feel better if I got it.
5: The New York Times reporting that Iran still has access to most of its ballistic missile stockpile. CENTCOM Commander Admiral Brad Cooper, meanwhile, telling Congress on Thursday that the U.S. has achieved its objective and left Iran's military and manufacturing capabilities in ruins. Iran claiming that it does not seek a nuclear weapon. Coming up, a family accusing state prosecutors of not telling them about a plea deal for their son's murder. We'll have that update and more for you coming up next here on Orlando's Morning News.
8: I'm Channel 9 meteorologist Cassandra Crimi, tracking another dry day across Central Florida, bringing some heat as well. I'll take you through just how hot it will feel later this afternoon coming up.
9: And a crash on I-4 eastbound at World Drive still has a left lane blocked from the WDBO Traffic Center. I'm Ed Torrance.
3: 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I'm Scott Inez. 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
5: Good morning. I'm Greg Rhodes. As more than 160,000 Central Floridians soon find out that their medical debt has been wiped away.
10: The nonprofit organization Undo Medical Debt announced that they are erasing over $725 million in medical debt for more than 600,000 people across Florida. According to the group, residents will receive letters notifying them about the amount of debt canceled, and they won't have to take any further action. Here's Bill Waxman, a Central Florida resident who found that almost $7,000 of debt had been cleared.
11: I had to read it twice. I almost fell on the floor when I got it. I almost fell down.
10: To see if you qualify for debt relief or if you just want to help out the organization, visit the article in the WDBO app. Hayden Wiggs, WDBO News.
5: New details now out on what the Pulse Memorial may look like. The city releasing new renderings of the project yesterday, as the memorial is now at the 60% design phase. The renderings include details about the visitor center, like a disco ball, and photographs of the 49 people that were killed in that nightclub shooting now almost 10 years ago. Reactions are mixed, the senior project manager saying that the designers did a very admirable job, but a member of the memorial's advisory board wants the memorial to reflect how the Latino community was disproportionately impacted. A family accusing state prosecutors of not telling them about a plea deal for their son's murderer.
7: The family of Carlos Perez says prosecutors gave Savion Lambert a 20-year deal, but never told them that Lambert shot Perez back in 2024 in an accidental shooting. State Attorney Monique Worrell says her office has maintained contact with the Perez family, and the 20-year sentence was greater than the 14 years that he could have received. Lambert will be sentenced later this morning. I'm Carl Willis for WDBO 107.3 FM and AM 580.
5: Today marks Federal Reserve Chairman Jerome Powell's final day as chairman, but he's going to be staying on as a board of governors for now. Here's Jessica Rosenthal.
12: Despite pressure from President Trump to leave the chair position, Jay Powell stayed on until his second four-year term ended, and that's today. He said late last month, rather than leave entirely, he'd stay on the board of governors because of the Trump administration's initial effort to investigate cost overruns of the Federal Reserve building renovations.
13: My concern is really about the series of legal attacks on the Fed, which threaten our ability to conduct monetary policy without considering political factors.
12: Powell made those remarks even after the U.S. Attorney's Office in D.C. closed the criminal investigation and turned the case over to the Fed's Office of Inspector General. Jessica Rosenthal, Fox News.
5: Powell began serving as chair back in 2018 and led the country's monetary policy through the COVID-19 pandemic. And the Tampa Bay Rays say that they've reached an understanding with Hillsborough County and the city of Tampa on that new ballpark.
14: We will have on our agenda during next Wednesday's board meeting, a vote.
15: Hillsborough Commissioner Ken Hagan says the Rays are picking up more of the cost of a ballpark, leaving the county and city at around $976 million. He expects the memo to pass.
14: I'm confident it will. You know, what the vote will be, I can't tell you.
15: CEO Ken Babby says the Rays are delighted. Hagan says a final agreement is at least 30 days away. Gordon Bird, Tampa.
5: And one of those I'll believe it when I see it situations with the Rays ballpark there.
3: Groundhog Day over and over and over. They're going to build one. They're not going to build one. They're going to build one. They're not going to build. It's crazy. All right. Thank you very much, Greg. 735 now, WDBO. We do have your weather and your traffic every 6 minutes during your morning drive.
8: I'm Channel 9 meteorologist Cassandra Crimi, tracking another day of sunshine and dry weather as temperatures climb into the upper 80s and low 90s. We'll hit 90 degrees today in Orlando. Tomorrow and Sunday, 90 again for afternoon highs, but our rain chance gradually increasing. A 20% chance for showers and storms on Saturday. Sunday, we'll up that rain chance to 30%. From Channel 9 Eyewitness News, I'm meteorologist Cassandra Crimi.
3: Sandra, currently we're at 72 degrees in downtown Orlando. I've got beautiful sunshine and 71 at Orlando's severe weather station. He's Ed Torrance. He's got a red alert. What's going on over there, Ed?
9: Scott, it's a crash on I-4 eastbound at World Drive. You still have that left lane block. Delays all the way back to 27, so allow for a lot of extra time. Then slowing again on I-4 eastbound approaching Central Florida Parkway to 528, 408 to Colonial Drive. And then I-4 westbound, you got traffic slow approaching Lake Mary Boulevard. After that, tap of the brakes at Ivanhoe, and then again at Darrell Carter. I'm Ed Torrance with reliable traffic reports every 6 minutes in the morning on WDBO.
3: 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We'll go in depth on this story coming up next.
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3: I saw where gas prices again today, kind of all over the map. I actually saw like a 4.15 coming in this morning, but at the next gas station, it was 4.59. So some of these gas stations have gotten the memo, others have not. We're kind of all over the map, but we're going to help you with the gas prices and affordability with WDBO Pays Your Bills. That's coming up here in about 21 minutes. Your shot at

0: you know, we're tracking this issue. We track it year-round. We've got a coalition of advocates nationwide, including many Floridians, who we work to educate and empower and make sure that their voices are heard. And so recently, the Center for Medicare and Medicaid Services proposed a 0.09% increase in the percent of funding for the Medicare Advantage program. Meanwhile, it's less than 0.1%. And meanwhile, healthcare spending continues to rise on the order of 7% a year, or 7.2% in 2024, 7.1% in 2025. So that was a big gap between what they proposed to invest in the program in 2027. And so our coalition got very active, lobbied members of Congress, the administration, CMS. And so finally, we appreciate that CMS listened to seniors' concerns, and they adjusted the final Medicare Advantage rate notice up to 2.48%. Mm. Now, compared to 0.09% increase initially proposed, that better reflects the real-world pressures, quite frankly, facing all of our seniors on Medicare Advantage. But it's something we're going to keep an eye on, because you know, this is a huge issue when we're talking about affordability.
1: Well, there are a lot of seniors who are struggling right now because they're on those fixed incomes. But for those of us who are not there yet, Darren, but maybe we do have parents, maybe we do have grandparents who are, what is the difference? What's the difference between Medicare and Medicare Advantage?
0: Yeah, so when you turn 65, you have the choice between traditional fee-for-service Medicare, or which is exactly what it sounds like. Every time you need a service, you pay a fee. Mm-hmm. Or Medicare Advantage, which delivers comprehensive and high-quality affordable care that includes benefits that many traditional Medicare plans don't offer. And so Medicare Advantage plans often include benefits like dental coverage, vision, hearing coverage, in-home care, prescription drug coverage, that Medicare Part D that you hear a lot about. And importantly, it includes a cap on out-of-pocket costs. And that's important because it gives seniors financial peace of mind to know that, you know, should a medical emergency or event come up, they know what their absolute max out-of-pocket cost will be. And so that's you know, predictability for seniors who are on a fixed income. And that's really important, especially during these high-cost, high-inflationary times that we're still in. And so the majority of seniors choose Medicare Advantage mm-hmm. when they turn 65, and it's got really strong re-enrollment rates year over year.
1: So what do you think is, you know, I mean, there are a lot of budget cuts across the line. What do you think about Medicare Advantage and its future here? What is the future for it?
0: You know, this is a bit of a perilous time. Like, this is a program that has been cut by, you know, the previous administration cut this program. You know, this is a year-round issue for us, and so we want to make sure that, you know, that seniors continue to engage with their members of Congress, with policymakers, with candidates who are running for Congress. Our focus moving forward is to make sure that seniors' voices are heard. You know, seniors are paying close attention to this issue. Any potential cuts to this program would mean billions of dollars of costs passed on to seniors down the line. And so what happens in Washington, D.C., you know, radiates pretty quickly down to cities and towns in Florida and Texas and California and Kentucky. So, you know, what happens in Washington has a real impact. And so, you know, affordability is top of mind as we approach this midterm. Unlike younger workers whose incomes adjust every year on inflation, you know, seniors making $25,000 a year or less on Medicare Advantage, you know, that makes them especially vulnerable to any fluctuations in the funding for this program. And so for millions of seniors and families, even a small increase in premiums or reduction in benefits can have a real impact on their ability to access and pay for care.
1: All right, Darren, we appreciate your insight this morning. And thanks so much. And hopefully we'll talk soon. All right.
0: Thanks so much for having me.
1: All right, you bet. Darren Grubb, he is with Medicare Advantage. Yep, affordability is a big issue today. It's 7:44 now. Let's go ahead and get that extended forecast for you. 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
2: A beautiful start to this last day of the work week, Scott. For most of us, temperatures are going to climb to near 90 degrees today. We're going to hold it right around 90 into the weekend as well. And still relatively dry air, relatively low humidity through the afternoon, so no rain expected for the metro area this afternoon. Seeing a little bit better chance for a scattered shower tomorrow, but generally our rain chances start to climb a bit more towards Sunday through at least the middle part of next week as we try to get that early wet season started. Normally we start that wetter half of the year toward the end of this month. We'll keep you posted. From Severe Weather Center 9, I'm Certified Chief Meteorologist Tom Terry.
1: And right now I am looking at downtown Orlando, 72. I've got 72 degrees and sunshine at

0: Orlando's severe weather station. He's at Torrance. He's got a red alert. What's going on over there, Red?
1: Scott, is crash on I-4 eastbound at World Drive. You got a left lane still blocked. There are delays all the way back now past US 27, so allow for extra time after that. You got traffic slow between 535 and Darrell Carter, and then into downtown, slowing from the 408 to Amelia. I-4 heading westbound, you got traffic slow from just after 46A to after Lake Mary Boulevard. Tap of the brakes at Princeton and at Colonial Drive. And also got a crash on Maitland Boulevard heading westbound just before I-4. And that's causing big delays almost all the way back to Maitland Avenue. This traffic report is brought to you by True Green. 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See site for details. I'm Ed Torrance with reliable traffic reports every 6 minutes in the morning on WDBU.
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0: Hey, this is Scott Inez, and look who's here in the studio with me. Joe Bird of Certified Financial Group, the host of On the Money on weekend mornings here on WDBO and Boss. Congratulations on all the local and national accolades. 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
0: Sort of been a strange week regarding gas prices here locally. We went up all the way to like $4.59 a gallon earlier this week. But overnight, it appears that at least some of the local gas stations, their gas has plummeted. I just got this open mic here. Go.
11: I just saw $4.03 in Lakeland.
0: $4.03 in Lakeland, not bad. What are you seeing? Let me know. Keep tapping that open mic there in the WDBO app. A sinkhole in Maitland has shut down a section of Wymore Road this morning. It's roughly 20 feet wide. The city of Maitland is working with Orange County to try to stabilize that sinkhole. And President Trump has departed Beijing after his meetings with Xi Jinping. The president touted, quote, fantastic trade deals and said the two leaders are aligned on Iran. President also said she wants to buy oil from the United States.
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12: Good morning, I'm Greg Rhodes, and it's a First Responder Friday where we're saluting local first responders, thanking them for the important jobs they do. This week, we're saluting Corey Simpson, an emergency medical services technician. We're hooking them up with a $100 gift card to the Great Greek Mediterranean Grill. If you want to know more about Corey's story or you want to nominate someone for us to salute, go and tap that first responder button inside the WDBO app. The stay of execution issued by an appeals court on Wednesday was lifted yesterday, and a Texas man was put to death last night. ABC's Jim Ryan saying that Edward Busby Jr. was pronounced dead just minutes after receiving that lethal injection.
13: With 600 executions to its name, no other state even comes close to the number of lethal injections administered at the Texas Death House in Huntsville. Edward Busby was condemned for the suffocation death of Laura Lee Crane, a retired professor from Texas Christian University. Prosecutors said she was abducted from a grocery store parking lot in January 2004 and left to suffocate in the trunk of her car. Jim Ryan, ABC News.
12: And soul music legend Clarence Carter has passed away.
14: He said, I'm dependent.
12: Carter had a long string of R&B hits from the late 60s to the early 80s, including classics like Slip Away, Strokin', and Backdoor Santa. His biggest hit was the 1970 gold record Patches. It was also a top 10 hit on the pop charts. Carter was born blind, continued to record albums into his 80s. Rolling Stone saying that Clarence Carter died Thursday following a battle with cancer. He was 90 years old.
0: All right. Well, what a great life, huh? 90 years old. 7:50 now. 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Channel 9 Eyewitness News Chief Meteorologist Tom Terry.
14: Another beautiful Friday, Scott. We've made it to the end of the week. Kids getting out of school. Temperatures are climbing. About 90 for high today. Not much rain across central Florida. Still relatively low dew points this morning. So comfortable afternoon. Slight chance for a shower tomorrow, mainly south of Orlando and west toward the coast of Tampa. Then a higher rain chance Sunday through at least the middle part of next week as moisture levels rise a little bit. And we'll get those scattered mainly daytime showers that normally start toward the latter half of May. From Severe Weather Center 9, I'm certified Chief Meteorologist Tom Terry.
0: And right now, Tom, I'm looking at downtown Orlando where we've got 73 degrees and I've got 72 and sunshine at Orlando's Severe Weather Station. Still in red alerts. I-4 eastbound at World Drive is the problem spot. What's going on, Ed Torrance?
1: Well, Scott, they finally got the vehicles involved in this crash out of there. They still got to pick up the cones and the Road Ranger started that process. But until he gets all the cones picked up, that left lane still blocked on I-4 eastbound at World Drive. Delays remain. They begin approaching US 27, so allow for a lot of extra time there. After that, you got to tap of the brakes on I-4 eastbound at 535, slowing Central Florida Parkway to just after 528 from Cayley to Colonial Drive. And then after that, you're going to be in the clear heading to Sanford. I'm Ed Torrance with Reliable Traffic Reports every 6 minutes in the morning on WDBO.
0: Okay, before you book that Airbnb, you might want to read the reviews. So says Clark Howard this morning. Our consumer warrior coming your way next.
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19: Gosh, I keep seeing and hearing story after story about people that are having a lot of problems with an Airbnb they've rented and getting no help from Airbnb when the place is dirty, or ugly story recently that got a lot of publicity where there were hidden cameras in the bathroom and Airbnb said, yeah, so what? What you need to know is your best protection if you're going to rent an Airbnb is to look at properties that have really solid ratings, a huge number of reviews, and read them to make sure those aren't fake reviews. So you really have a sense the place you're going to rent is not going to be a problem. Somebody has just a few listings, a few reviews. Be very, very careful because you don't know. You're taking a chance, and Airbnb probably ain't going to be there to help you if there is a problem.
0: Clark Howard, you can hear him at 25 and 55 past each hour during Orlando's Morning News with Scott Inez. Hey, good morning. It is 7:55 now at WDBR. Top story this morning. President Trump has left Beijing after his meetings with Xi Jinping, the president touting, quote, fantastic trade deals, and said the two leaders are aligned on Iran. We'll have much more in our top story with Greg coming up here now in about 4 minutes at 8 a.m. Speaking of 8 a.m., I'm going to give you that keyword at 8. You then go to the WDBO app and you enter that word for a chance at $1,000. WDBO pays your bills. It's coming up here in just about 4 minutes from now. It is 7:56 now at WDBO. Good Friday morning.
20: I'm Channel 9 meteorologist Cassandra Crumey, tracking another hot and dry day for Central Florida with mostly sunny skies. A daytime high of 90 degrees in Orlando. Overnight, mostly clear with a low of 72. Then tomorrow, bringing the heat back again, a high of 90 with a 20% chance for afternoon showers and storms. From Channel 9 Eyewitness News, I'm meteorologist Cassandra Crumey.
0: Right now, I'm looking at that WDBO interactive weather radar. I don't see any rain in Central Florida currently. And right now, I'm looking at Orlando International Airport, where it is 72 degrees, and I've got 72 and clear skies at Orlando's severe weather station. We were in red alert for about 45 minutes or so. However, let's get out of red alert. The problem area was I-4 eastbound at World Drive. What's going on down there right now, Ed Torrance?
1: Scott, we got that crash cleared. All lanes back open on I-4 eastbound at World Drive. Those delays, though, they remain. They begin as you're approaching US 27 all the way to World Drive. After that, you got a tap of the brakes at 535 at the 520, and then slow from Cayley to Amelia. I-4 heading westbound, you still got traffic slowing approaching Lake Mary Boulevard, and then from Princeton to Colonial Drive. And you also got a crash on Maitland Boulevard heading westbound just before I-4. I'm Ed Torrance with Reliable Traffic Reports every 6 minutes in the morning on WDBO.
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0: All right, let's do this on a Friday. Now is your chance for WDBO Pays Your Bills. 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For your shot to win, WDBO Pays Your Bills. Good luck to you. Former Spirit Airlines workers now suing the company. They claim that Spirit failed to provide legally required notice before shutting down on May 2nd. The closure left about 17,000 employees without work. It is our top story this morning as President Trump's visit to China ends, a promise from President Xi to help end the war in Iran.
12: After President Trump rejected Iran's response to the American peace proposal on Sunday, calling it, quote, totally unacceptable. On Thursday, he says that China's President Xi Jinping promised to assist in the negotiations to end the war. On Fox's Hannity, the president saying that it's not necessary to retrieve Iran's nuclear material anymore, since the military can bomb the nuclear sites if they see any activity.
4: 24 hours a day. We know exactly what's happening. Nobody's even gotten close to it. They looked at it at the beginning and they said, there's no way that anybody can ever get down to the nuclear dust.
5: You think it's...
4: But I'd still rather have it. I'd rather get it. I just feel better if I got it.
12: The New York Times reporting Iran still has access to most of its ballistic missile stockpile. Meanwhile, CENTCOM Commander Admiral Brad Cooper telling Congress on Thursday that the U.S. has achieved its objective, left Iran's military manufacturing capabilities in ruins. Iran claiming that they are not seeking a nuclear weapon. Coming up, Florida Governor Ron DeSantis addressing reports that Alligator Alcatraz may be closing soon. We'll have that update for you and more coming up next here on Orlando's Morning News.
20: I'm Channel 9 Eyewitness News meteorologist Cassandra Cremey, tracking another dry and hot day for Central Florida when rain and storm chances return to the forecast coming up.
1: And seeing delays on I-4 eastbound, approaching 27 all the way to World Drive from the WDBO Traffic Center, I'm Ed Torrance.
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12: Speaking of good, good morning. I'm Greg Rhodes. Free sports physicals are now being offered to students here in Central Florida.
23: The physicals and ECG heart screenings are in response to a new state law requiring the screenings for certain athletes. Advent Health is hosting the free event at Edgewater High School on June 27th. It's open to student athletes from Orange County Public Schools. Laurel Lee, WDBO News.
12: A Seminole County student now facing criminal charges. Sanford police arresting Seminole High student Tyreem Weish for allegedly having a gun on campus. The SPD says that another student reported that Weish had a gun. Weish was found hiding in a closet, and officers say that gun was close by. He was arrested without incident, and luckily no one was injured. Police Chief Cecil Smith praising that student who came forward for being brave and taking swift action. This as another student was also taken into custody, this time at Lyman High School under similar circumstances, May 22nd, marking the end of the grading period in Seminole County. Governor Ron DeSantis addressing reports that Alligator Alcatraz may be closing soon, saying that the immigrant detention facility that opened last summer in the Everglades was always meant to be temporary.
24: If they have an ability to handle these folks without that, then that's fine. We're happy to help. We want to help. I don't think you want to go and start releasing folks back into our communities, but I don't think that's what their plan is.
12: Speaking at a news conference in Titusville, the governor defending the facility, contending that it kept violent criminal illegal aliens off the streets, that it saved lives. Miami news outlet reporting that the Florida Department of Emergency Management, which operates the facility, has notified vendors that it was shutting it down and that roughly 1,400 detainees would be removed over the coming weeks. The WDBO Business Update is brought to you by the Good Feet Store. The tech world being rattled by yet another round of layoffs, with Cisco and LinkedIn set to cut thousands of employees. According to reports from The Hill, Cisco announcing in a memo to employees on Wednesday that it would be cutting around 4,000 jobs as a part of a shift in focus toward artificial intelligence. Layoff notifications will begin to go out on Thursday, and impacted employees will receive prorated payment of their 2026 bonuses, as well as support finding new jobs. In the case of LinkedIn, the professional social network reportedly plans to lay off 5% of its staff, but according to Reuters, the job cuts aren't AI-related. The Microsoft-owned company is reportedly targeting May 20th to begin that round. The Supreme Court on Wednesday ruling to preserve access by mail to the most commonly used abortion drug. Here's Devin Dwyer.
2: The Supreme Court preserving broad access to mifepristone by telehealth, meaning doctors can issue prescriptions electronically and then allow women to pick up the pill either at a pharmacy or receive it by mail. That's been the status quo in this country for the past 5 years. More than one in four women who seek abortions do get prescriptions for that medication via telehealth, according to the ACLU. And mifepristone is the most commonly used form of medication abortion in the United States.
12: Reportedly a 7-2 vote from the Supreme Court, with Justices Alito and Thomas dissenting. And the Library of Congress inducting new music to be added to the National Recording Registry for preservation.
5: Taylor Swift's 2014 album 1989 is among the 2026 class, with songs like Shake It Off, Style, and Blank Space featured. Beyoncé's song Single Ladies Put a Ring on It is also being inducted, along with the Chaka Khan's reimagined recording of Prince's I Feel For You. Reba McEntire, Weezer, and Ray Charles are also among the 25 selected for preservation. The registry chooses recordings that are culturally, historically, or aesthetically significant. I'm Mark Mayfield.
0: Good morning. See, it is 8:07. Now, WDBO, I'm Scott Inez. Orlando's Morning News. What do you say we get that extended forecast for you on a Friday morning? 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Hello, Tom Terry.
14: A beautiful start to this last day of the work week, Scott. For most of us, temperatures are going to climb to near 90 degrees today. We're going to hold it right around 90 into the weekend as well. And still relatively dry air, relatively low humidity through the afternoon, so no rain expected for the metro area this afternoon. Seeing a little bit better chance for a scattered shower tomorrow, but generally our rain chances start to climb a bit more towards Sunday through at least the middle part of next week as we try to get that early wet season started. Normally we start that wetter half of the year toward the end of this month. We'll keep you posted. From Severe Weather Center 9, I'm Certified Chief Meteorologist Tom Terry.
0: Currently, we are looking at downtown Orlando, where it is 72 degrees, and I've got 72 and sunshine at Orlando's Severe Weather Station. Ed Torrance is in that WDBO Traffic Center. How are we rolling on Friday morning, Ed?
1: Scott, we got traffic slowing on I-4 westbound, approaching Lake Mary Boulevard. After that, clear to downtown. Eastbound, you got delays approaching 27 to World Drive, 536 to 535, just before the 408 to Amelia. I'm Ed Torrance with Reliable Traffic Reports every 6 minutes in the morning on WDBO.
0: 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It is 8:08 now, WDBO. I'm Scott Inez, Orlando's Morning News. Thanks so much for joining us on a beautiful Friday morning. It is our top story, one that has you talking on the WDBO open mic this morning. President Trump late last night boarding Air Force One after what he declared as a, quote, fantastic meeting with President Xi there in Beijing. Let's go in depth now live to Fox News radio reporter Eben Brown. And Eben, the president, as I said, called the meeting fantastic. It remains to be seen what of substance is going to come out of this meeting. But what can you tell us this morning, Eben?
6: Well, I think fantastic might be a good way to describe it. I think a lot of this was to show the world that President Trump and President Xi still kind of get along and that things are going to be okay. We're going to be able to have open lines of communication, and there may be instances where they have mutual interests and that the United States and the People's Republic of China can work towards those together without being confrontational. Part of that was bringing, Elon Musk and Tim Apple, as the president likes to call him, and say, look, if you guys, you folks here in China, stop stealing our intellectual property and making cheap knockoffs, we can relieve sanctions and we can have these guys sell you their real stuff.
7: and you'll like it. And President Xi seemed to be at least open to discussing those kinds of things. The one thing that really didn't get discussed and didn't show any movement, of course, was Taiwan. China would like us to have nothing to do with Taiwan. The Taiwanese people want nothing to do with China. And we have said we're not changing our stance on that. And that was pretty much it. But if anything, the world sees that there is a good line of communication and a good rapport between the two presidents. President Trump likes to use the term friend when discussing Xi Jinping. I think the term friend, your mileage may vary with that, depending on who's talking and when. But ultimately, they seem to be, they seem to have that good rapport, a healthy respect for one another. They seem to enjoy interacting with each other. And that's a good thing. You want the head of the United States, the leader of the United States, and the leader of the People's Republic of China to have a good working relationship. Mm-hmm. That avoids something bad in the future.
0: Sure. Well, the president also said that Xi showed an interest in buying American energy in the future. Apparently, China's agreed to buy 200 Boeing planes. The president said that Xi will help with the Iran war. What that means, Eben, I think it's, you know, helping with the war. I think that's anybody's guess right now as to what that actually means here.
7: Well, that could mean some economic pressure. You know, China, one of the things that China did to fuel its economy was to buy fuel cheaply, evading sanctions, buying from Venezuela and buying from Iran, buying very cheap energy, cheap oil. That has been cut off at this point. They do not have access to Venezuela. When they do have access to Venezuela in the future, it will be at full market price, not cheap oil. Because whoever's going to run Venezuela in the future is going to play by our rules, not the other people's rules. And ditto for Iran. So if that's the case, China might as well buy American oil if it's going to have to pay full price. The American oil is a better quality product. Doesn't need as much heavy and expensive refining as the stuff coming out of the Middle East. And Venezuela is not ready to pump a lot of oil yet. So it can simply say to the Iranians, if you want us to ever buy your oil again, you better start playing nice and doing what the Americans say. Mm-hmm. Otherwise, we're just going to forget about you and buy American oil. And then the Iranians are really up the creek. So I suspect that that type of dynamic can be used to pressure the Iranian government, the Islamic Republic government, to acquiesce.
0: Yeah, we'll see. Devil's always in the details, right? We'll see. China has had a history of not exactly being great at following up on these details, but we shall see. And it certainly cannot hurt the leaders of the two superpowers in the entire world getting together for photo op and pleasantries. All right, Eben, thank you so much for that report this morning. We appreciate it. That is Eben Brown, Fox News Radio reporter. It is 8:13 now, WDBO. I'm Scott Inez, Orlando's Morning News. We do have your weather and your traffic every 6 minutes in the morning. And currently, I am looking at downtown Orlando, where we've got, let's see here, it is 73 degrees in downtown. I've got sunny and 72 at Orlando's severe weather station. He's Ed Torrance. He's in that WDBO traffic center watching your I-4 traffic cameras. How are we doing over there, Ed?
1: Scott, we got a vehicle fire on Colonial Drive just to the east of St. Nicholas Avenue. We're going to find traffic on I-4 westbound slowing as you approach Lake Mary Boulevard. After that, clear to downtown. Eastbound delays approaching 27 continue to World Drive, then slow from Osceola Parkway to 535 and 408 to Amelia. I'm Ed Torrance with Reliable Traffic Reports every 6 minutes in the morning on WDBO.
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0: Here we go again at Carnival. Carnival Cruise Line says a passenger has died after jumping from a balcony. They say the guy climbed over a stateroom balcony and jumped overboard while the ship was en route to the Bahamas. It's the second death this month of a Carnival Liberty passenger. A sinkhole in Maitland has formed, and it shut down a section of Wymore Road this morning. It's roughly 20 feet wide right now. The city of Maitland is working with Orange County to try to stabilize that sinkhole. And Seminole County Superintendent Sarita Beeman has had enough. She is urging you parents to talk to your kids after two high school students were arrested on Thursday for having guns on campus. The two students were taken into custody, one from Seminole High in Sanford, the other from Lyman High School in Longwood.
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0: Drought conditions, they may last a little longer here in Central Florida. We'll tell you about that story with Greg coming up here in just a few minutes.
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12: Good morning. I'm Greg Rhodes. As drought conditions may last for a little while longer in Central Florida, the National Weather Service releasing its latest drought information statement yesterday. The NWS saying that drought conditions are forecast to persist through at least May, but there could be some relief coming this summer. The worst conditions in our area are in parts of Volusia Lake and Osceola counties. Those places considered to be in extreme drought, or D3. Drought is measured on a 0-4 scale, with 4 being the worst. Honda lost money for the first time in almost 70 years.
20: The company posted an annual operating loss of more than $2.6 billion. Money spent on its electric vehicle business, Chinese competition, and U.S. tariffs all contributed. Investors didn't seem to mind, however, as shares jumped 7% following Thursday's earnings announcement. I'm Tammy Trujillo.
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12: The NBA playoffs resuming today with a pair of game sixes. The Cleveland Cavaliers looking to punch their ticket to the Eastern Conference Finals when they host top-seeded Detroit at Rocket Arena. The Cavs enter leading the best-of-seven series 3-2. Meanwhile, out west, the San Antonio Spurs are one win away from the Western Conference Finals, where they'll pay a visit to the Minnesota Timberwolves in Minneapolis. The Spurs leading 3-2 in that series, awaiting the Oklahoma City Thunder and the New York Knicks, already punching their tickets to the Conference Finals. And several players are tied atop the leaderboard for the first round of the PGA Championship at our Aronomic Golf Club. Aldrich Podrid, Stephen Yeager, Minwoo Lee, Rio Hatsani, Martin Kamer, Alex Smalley, and defending champion Scottie Scheffler, a crowded leaderboard there at the top, all shooting a 3-under-67 at the second major of the season on Thursday's opening round. Seven others tied for eighth at 2-under-par.
0: All right, thank you, Greg. 8:20 now. What do you say we get that extended forecast for you on Friday morning? It's brought to you by the great folks at Universal Roof and Contracting. Good morning, Tom Terry.
14: Another beautiful Friday, Scott. We've made it to the end of the week. Kids getting out of school. Temperatures are climbing, about 90 for high today. Not much rain across Central Florida. Still relatively low dew points this morning. So comfortable afternoon. Slight chance for a shower tomorrow, mainly south of Orlando and west toward the coast of Tampa. Then a higher rain chance Sunday through at least the middle part of next week as moisture levels rise a little bit. And we'll get those scattered mainly daytime showers that normally start toward the latter half of May. From Severe Weather Center 9, I'm certified chief meteorologist Tom Terry.
0: All right, Tom. And right now, let's see how we're doing in downtown Orlando. I've got 73 in downtown. It is sunny and 73 degrees. At Orlando's Severe Weather Station, he's in that WDBO Traffic Center. How are we doing on a Friday morning, Ed Torrance?
1: Scott, we got traffic slowing on the 408 westbound from Crystal Lake Drive to I-4. 408 eastbound is up to speed. And then I-4 westbound traffic slow approaching Lake Mary Boulevard. Eastbound seeing delays approaching 27 to World Drive, Osceola Parkway to 535, and from Kaylee to Amelia. I'm Ed Torrance with Reliable Traffic Reports every 6 minutes in the morning on WDBO.
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6: 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Hotels, restaurants, stores, just about anywhere you go, there may be a gotcha fee. 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
0: 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You can hear our consumer warrior, Clark Howard, at 25 and 55 past each hour during Orlando's Morning News with Scott Inez. Happy Friday, all. It is 8:26. Our top story this morning, President Trump has left China after his meetings with Xi Jinping. The president touted, quote, fantastic trade deals and said the two leaders are aligned on Iran. As a matter of fact, Air Force One is expected to land for refueling in Alaska here in about an hour and a half, then make its way back to Washington, D.C. We'll have much more in our top story with Greg coming up here in 4 minutes at 8:30. 8:26 now, WDBO. Good Friday morning.
20: I'm Channel 9 meteorologist Cassandra Krumme, tracking another hot and dry day for Central Florida with mostly sunny skies. A daytime high of 90 degrees in Orlando, overnight mostly clear with a low of 72. Then tomorrow, bringing the heat back again, a high of 90 with a 20% chance for afternoon showers and storms. From Channel 9 Eyewitness News, I'm meteorologist Cassandra Krumme.
0: Right now, looking at the WDBO interactive weather radar, no rain out there. And currently, we warmed up to 74 degrees now in St. Cloud. And I've got sunny and 73 at Orlando's severe weather station. He's in that WDBO traffic center watching your I-4 traffic cameras. How are we rolling on a Friday morning, Ed Torrance?
1: Scott, we got a crash on the 417 southbound at John Young Parkway. Seeing delays on I-4 eastbound approaching 27. That continues to World Drive slow again. Osceola Parkway to 535. And then from Kaylee to Amelia, I-4 heading westbound. You got traffic slow from 46A to just after Lake Mary. After that, you're going to be clear heading into downtown. I'm Ed Torrance with Reliable Traffic Reports every 6 minutes in the morning on WDBO.
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5: 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Orlando's news, weather, and traffic starts now.
0: Good morning. It is 8:30 now. I'm Scott Inez, Orlando's morning news here on WDBO. It is our top story as President Trump's visit to China ends a promise by President Xi to help end the war in Iran.
12: After President Trump rejected Iran's response to the American peace proposal back on Sunday, calling it, quote, totally unacceptable. On Thursday, he says that China's President Xi Jinping promised to assist in the negotiations to end the war. On Fox's Hannity, the president saying that it's not necessary to retrieve Iran's nuclear material, since the military can bomb the nuclear sites if they see any activity.
13: 24 hours a day. We know exactly what's happening. Nobody's even gotten close to it. They looked at it at the beginning and they said, there's no way that anybody can ever get down to the nuclear dust.
18: You think it's...
13: But I'd still rather have it. I'd rather get it. I just feel better if I got it.
12: The New York Times reporting that Iran still has access to most of its ballistic missile stockpile. This as CENTCOM Commander Admiral Brad Cooper told Congress on Thursday that the U.S. has achieved its objective and left Iran's military and manufacturing capabilities in ruins. Iran claiming that it does not seek a nuclear weapon. Coming up, Federal Reserve Chairman Jerome Powell sets up for his last day as chairman. We'll have more for you here coming up next. You're on Orlando's Morning News.
20: I'm Channel 9 meteorologist Cassandra Crimi, tracking another dry day across Central Florida, bringing some heat as well. I'll take you through just how hot it will feel later this afternoon coming up.
1: Traffic slow in spots on the 408 westbound from Crystal Lake Drive to I-4 from the WDBO Traffic Center. I'm Ed Torrance.
0: 8:31 on a Friday morning. 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I'm Scott Inez, Orlando's Morning News on WDBO, 107.3 FM and AM 580.
12: Good morning. I'm Greg Rhodes. As more than 160,000 Central Floridians will soon find that their medical debt has been wiped away.
23: The nonprofit organization Undo Medical Debt announced that they are erasing over $725 million in medical debt for more than 600,000 people across Florida. According to the group, residents will receive letters notifying them about the amount of debt canceled, and they won't have to take any further action. Here's Bill Waxman, a Central Florida resident who found that almost $7,000 of debt had been cleared.
24: I had to read it twice. I almost fell on the floor when I got it. I almost fell down.
23: To see if you qualify for debt relief or if you just want to help out the organization, visit the article in the WDBO app. Hayden Wiggs, WDBO News.
12: New details now out on what the Pulse Memorial may look like. The city releasing new renderings of the project yesterday as the memorial is now at the 60% design phase. The renderings include details about the visitor center like a disco ball and photographs of the 49 killed in the nightclub shooting almost now 10 years ago. Reactions were mixed. The senior project manager saying that the designers did a very admirable job, but a member of the memorial's advisory board wants the memorial to reflect how the Latino community was disproportionately impacted. A family accusing state prosecutors of not telling them about a plea deal for their son's murder.
25: The family of Carlos Perez says prosecutors gave Savion Lambert a 20-year deal, but never told them that Lambert shot Perez back in 2024 in an accidental shooting. State Attorney Monique Worrell says her office has maintained contact with the Perez family and the 20-year sentence was greater than the 14 years that he could have received. Lambert will be sentenced later this morning. I'm Carl Willis for WDBO 107.3 FM and AM 580.
12: Today marking Federal Reserve Chairman Jerome Powell's final day as chairman, but he will be staying on the Board of Governors, at least for now.
26: Despite pressure from President Trump to leave the chair position, Jay Powell stayed on until his second four-year term ended, and that's today. He said late last month, rather than leave entirely, he'd stay on the Board of Governors because of the Trump administration's initial effort to investigate cost overruns of the Federal Reserve building renovations.
27: My concern is really about the series of legal attacks on the Fed.
3: which threaten our ability to conduct monetary policy without considering political factors.
26: Powell made those remarks even after the U.S. Attorney's Office in D.C. closed the criminal investigation and turned the case over to the Fed's Office of Inspector General. Jessica Rosenthal, Fox News.
12: Powell began serving as chair back in 2018 and led the country's monetary policy through the COVID-19 pandemic. And the Tampa Bay Rays say that they've reached an understanding with Hillsborough County and the city of Tampa on their new ballpark.
4: We will have on our agenda during next Wednesday's board meeting a vote.
8: Hillsborough Commissioner Ken Hagan says the Rays are picking up more of the cost of a ballpark, leaving the county and city at around $976 million. He expects the memo to pass.
4: I'm confident it will. You know, what the vote will be, I can't tell you.
8: CEO Ken Babby says the Rays are delighted. Hagan says a final agreement is at least 30 days away. Gordon Bird, Tampa.
12: Another agreed upon $2.3 billion stadium deal in the Tampa Bay area. I'll believe it when I see it.
0: Yeah, probably next week or the week after, we'll get another story saying that's been rejected. I mean, it's just back and forth over there in the Tampa Bay area with the Rays and the stadium issue. Thank you very much, Greg. 8:35 now, WDBO. I'm Scott Inez. Orlando's Morning News. We do have your weather and your traffic every 6 minutes on a Friday morning.
20: I'm Channel 9 meteorologist Cassandra Crimi, tracking another day of sunshine and dry weather as temperatures climb into the upper 80s and low 90s. We'll hit 90 degrees today in Orlando. Tomorrow and Sunday, 90 again for afternoon highs, but our rain chance gradually increasing. A 20% chance for showers and storms on Saturday. Sunday, we'll up that rain chance to 30%. From Channel 9 Eyewitness News, I'm meteorologist Cassandra Crimi.
0: And right now, I am looking at Oviedo, where it's 73 degrees, and I've got sunny and 73 at Orlando's severe weather station. He's in that WDBO traffic center. What is going on a Friday morning at Torrance?
1: Scott, we got traffic slowing on the Turnpike northbound at 192 and also seeing slow traffic on the 429 northbound and southbound on that exit ramp to the Turnpike southbound. Crash on the 429 heading northbound just before Clarkona-Ocoee Road's got vehicles on the shoulder. I'm Ed Torrance with reliable traffic reports every 6 minutes in the morning on WDBO.

0: 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If there's a government shutdown in the future, U.S. senators will not get paychecks. It's about time. We go in depth on this story next.
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0: We should have the name of the winner of WDBO Pays Your Bills and the $1,000 that goes with it coming up here in another 6 or 7 minutes or so. It is 8:39. Thanks for joining us. I'm Scott Inez. Orlando's morning news here on WDBO. Well, wonders never cease. U.S. senators will not be getting paid during future government shutdowns. How about this? Let's go in depth now. Live to ABC News national correspondent Stephen Portnoy. And Stephen, it's not typical that there is a unanimous consent to anything in Congress, but that's exactly what happened with this resolution. Tell us about it.
12: Sure. And it happened earlier this week. You had 99 senators in a roll call saying that they would get behind this, and ultimately it passed on a voice vote yesterday. What this is it's a resolution that would see senators' paychecks held in abeyance through the entire length of government shutdowns going forward. And you might think to yourself, well, that sounds like a good idea. Why haven't they done it before? I don't have a good answer to that, but I can explain a complication.
0: Okay.
12: And that's in the 27th Amendment.

0: 27th Amendment, not like the 11th or something. Anyway, the whole idea here is that for the last, I don't know, couple of decades where government shutdowns have been increasingly frequent, you've heard the constant refrain how unfair it is for government workers to not be paid while members of Congress collect their paychecks.
1: Right.
0: So the Senate this week decided to take on its own internal housekeeping that effective after this year's election, and that would be in keeping with the text of the 27th Amendment, the Secretary of the Senate will hold back the paychecks of senators for the length of a government shutdown. This is not occurring on the other side of the Capitol. The House has made no similar promise, and this is not a change in law. It's a change in internal Senate procedure. But it would seem to be a movement to demonstrate to the country that at least the Senate acknowledges the pain that federal workers feel. You know, look, senators, generally speaking, are wealthy people. Let's just put it out there, right? The average, I don't have the average net worth of a senator, but you could look it up. It's, it's, you know, they're not like the rest of us. The average paycheck, though, is about $174,000. That has not changed since 2009. And that's meant to demonstrate to the country that, well, members of Congress, politicians are loath to give themselves a pay increase. What they are doing here is committing that if there's a shutdown going forward, at least in the Senate, they won't be taking a paycheck until it ends.
1: Interesting. I know that the Republican Senator John Kennedy put forth this resolution. If you're Chuck Schumer, how can you say no to something like this? I mean, you mentioned the House, but can you imagine if the Democrats did not go along with this thing, Stephen?
0: Well, and that's why they didn't. So,
1: yeah.
0: You know, but ultimately, you know, the real courage will be when members of the House, who make the same amount of money, by the way, are asked the same question. And you know, look, as I mentioned, senators generally, to get elected statewide and to have the, you know, that responsibility, typically people who get to that level in politics, they have accrued their own net worth. And so perhaps it's a bit easier for them to do it. You sometimes do hear members of the House say how difficult it is to maintain two residences and travel back, and the government covers the travel, but maintain two residences, and they really they claim they struggle.
1: Yeah. Well, I lose track of the number of shutdowns we've had in the last several months. I think it might be 3 in 9 or 10 months, something like that. So it'll be interesting now that senators at least won't be getting paid during shutdowns. How many government shutdowns are we going to have in the future now? My guess is that we're not going to have 3 in 9 or 10 months. That's for sure. Stephen, thank you so much for that report. We appreciate it, buddy, and have a great weekend. That is ABC News national correspondent Stephen Portnoy. What do you think about this unanimous consent to this resolution that U.S. senators now will not be paid during government shutdowns? Let me know. Tap that open mic there in the WDBO app. It's 8:43. Let's go ahead and get that extended forecast for you. 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Good morning, Tom Terry.
2: A beautiful start to this last day of the work week, Scott. For most of us, temperatures are going to climb to near 90 degrees today. We're going to hold it right around 90 into the weekend as well. And still relatively dry air, relatively low humidity through the afternoon, so no rain expected for the metro area this afternoon. Seeing a little bit better chance for a scattered shower tomorrow, but generally our rain chances start to climb a bit more towards Sunday through at least the middle part of next week as we try to get that early wet season started. Normally we start that wetter half of the year toward the end of this month. We'll keep you posted. From Severe Weather Center 9, I'm Certified Chief Meteorologist Tom Terry.
1: And right now, we are looking at downtown Orlando, where it is 73 degrees. I've got 74 and sunshine at Orlando's Severe Weather Station. He's in that WDBO Traffic Center. What's going on a Friday morning, Ed Torrance?
3: Scott, we got traffic slow on the 408 heading westbound from just after Conway Road. That's going to continue all the way to I-4 with a crash just before Mills as well. And the 408 eastbound is up to speed. This traffic report is brought to you by Tri-County Metals. 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I'm Ed Torrance with Reliable Traffic Reports every 6 minutes in the morning on WDBO.
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4: I couldn't agree more. If they're not working, they should not get paid, especially if they're the ones that are shutting the government down. How dare they prevent tens of thousands of workers from getting paid while they get paid? It is absolutely shameful.
1: What do you think? Let me know. Keep tapping that open mic in the WDBO app because this is where Orlando sounds off. Big three.

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11: Speaking of Maitland, a sinkhole there in Maitland has shut down a section of Wymore Road this morning. It's about a 20-foot wide sinkhole. City of Maitland is working with Orange County now to try to stabilize that sinkhole there. It is 8:49 now at WDBO.
12: Good morning. I'm Greg Rhodes, and it is a First Responder Friday, where we salute local first responders, thanking them for the important jobs they do. This week, we're saluting Corey Simpson, an emergency medical services technician. We're hooking him up with a $100 gift card to the Great Greek Mediterranean Grill. If you want to know more about Corey's story, or you want to nominate someone for us to salute, go and tap that First Responder button inside the WDBO app. Florida residents now suing to stop the Trump Presidential Library from being built on prime waterfront property in Miami.
13: They allege the transfer of the college-owned land is unconstitutional. The 2.63-acre plot is valued at $67 million. The legal challenge argues that the transfer violates the Domestic Emoluments Clause and benefits the president financially. Laurel Lee, WDBO News.
12: And Scott, your favorite rapper Kodak Black has been arrested again here in Florida.
11: Wait, again?
12: Again. The Broward County Sheriff's Office saying that the platinum-selling artist was arrested on Thursday for resisting an officer and attempting to flee. Official records say that he was booked in the county jail with charges saying, quote, pending trial. Kodak Black was arrested earlier this month for allegedly trafficking what we now know as ecstasy here in Orlando. Pleaded not guilty in court. His lawyer calling Thursday's arrest a self-surrender and that the 28-year-old rapper has been targeted.
11: Kodak has been busy here in the state of Florida. All right, thank you very much. Appreciate it, Greg. 8:50 now. What do you say we go ahead and get that extended forecast for you? It is brought to you by Universal Roof and Contracting. Channel 9 Eyewitness News Chief Meteorologist Tom Terry.
0: Another beautiful Friday, Scott. We've made it to the end of the week. Kids getting out of school. Temperatures are climbing. About 90 for high today. Not much rain across central Florida. Still relatively low dew points this morning. So comfortable afternoon. Slight chance for a shower tomorrow, mainly south of Orlando and west toward the coast of Tampa. Then a higher rain chance Sunday through at least the middle part of next week as moisture levels rise a little bit. And we'll get those scattered mainly daytime showers that normally start toward the latter half of May. From Severe Weather Center 9, I'm certified chief meteorologist Tom Terry.
11: Right now, Tom, we are looking at Apopka where it's 72 and I've got sunny and 73 degrees. At Orlando's Severe Weather Station, he's in that WDBO Traffic Center. What's going on a Friday morning at Torrance?
14: Scott, we got traffic slowing on I-4 as you're heading eastbound from US 27 to World Drive. After that, you got delays from Osceola Parkway to 535 and then from Michigan Street to Colonial Drive. After that, you're going to be in the clear. I-4 westbound slow a bit. Approaching Lake Mary Boulevard, you got a tap of the brakes at Ivanhoe as well. 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I'm Ed Torrance with Reliable Traffic Reports every 6 minutes in the morning on WDBO.
11: Lots of folks chiming in about that story we just did about U.S. senators now voting for a resolution that they not get paid during government shutdowns in the future. You got a lot to say this morning on the open mic here. Here another couple of them go.
15: My opinion, they should lose their pay, period. And then they can start getting paid once they go back to work. No back pay.
16: I think the senators not getting paid during government shutdowns is a good thing. Maybe now they'll stop acting like babies and actually work for their constituents rather than working to line their own pockets.
11: What do you think? Let me know. This is where Orlando is sounding off. Keep tapping that open mic there in the WDBO app. Clark Howard, our consumer warrior, coming your way next.
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19: 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What you need to know is your best protection if you're going to rent an Airbnb is to look at properties that have really solid ratings, a huge number of reviews, and read them to make sure those aren't fake reviews. 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Somebody has just a few listings, a few reviews. Be very, very careful because you don't know. You're taking a chance, and Airbnb probably ain't going to be there to help you if there is a problem.
4: 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By the way, congratulations to Samuel. Samuel wins. WDBO pays your bills of $1,000 here in the 8 o'clock hour. 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
20: I'm Channel 9 meteorologist Cassandra Crumey, tracking another hot and dry day for Central Florida with mostly sunny skies. A daytime high of 90 degrees in Orlando. Overnight, mostly clear with a low of 72. Then tomorrow, bringing the heat back again, a high of 90 with a 20% chance for afternoon showers and storms. From Channel 9 Eyewitness News, I'm meteorologist Cassandra Crumey.
4: Right now, I'm looking at that WDBO interactive weather radar. I don't see any rain on the radar currently at Orlando International Airport. We're looking at 74 degrees, and I've got sunny and 73 at Orlando's severe weather station. Ed Torrance is in that WDBO traffic center. He's watching your I-4 traffic cameras on a Friday morning. How are we rolling out there right now, Ed?
14: Scott, we got a crash on International Drive just north of Central Florida Parkway and seeing some slow traffic on the 408 as you're heading westbound from Conway Road to just before Mills. Got a crash in that area. I'm Ed Torrance with reliable traffic reports every 6 minutes in the morning on WDBO.
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10: 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Orlando's news, weather, and traffic starts now.
12: Good morning. It's now 9 o'clock here at WDBO. I'm Greg Rhodes with our top stories. President Trump's visit to China ends a promise from Chinese President Xi to help end the war in Iran. Coming after President Trump rejected Iran's response to the American peace proposal on Sunday, calling it, quote, totally unacceptable. On Thursday, he says that China's President Xi Jinping promised to assist in the negotiations to end the war. Speaking on Fox's Hannity, the president saying that it's not necessary to retrieve Iran's nuclear material since the military can bomb the nuclear sites if they see any activity.
1: 24 hours a day. We know exactly what's happening. Nobody's even gotten close to it. They looked at it at the beginning and they said, there's no way that anybody can ever get down to the nuclear dust.
2: You think it's...
1: But I'd still rather have it. I'd rather get it. I just feel better if I got it.
12: The New York Times reporting that Iran still has access to most of its ballistic missile stockpile. Meanwhile, CENTCOM Commander Admiral Brad Cooper telling Congress on Thursday that the U.S. has achieved its objective and left Iran's military and manufacturing capabilities in ruins. Iran claiming that they are not seeking a nuclear weapon.
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20: I'm Channel 9 Eyewitness News meteorologist Cassandra Cremie, tracking another dry and hot day for Central Florida when rain and storm chances return to the forecast coming up.
12: We're now up to 76 degrees and sunny here at WDBO, Orlando's severe weather station, as we continue our team coverage. A large sinkhole now forcing a Maitland Road to close.
6: The sinkhole, which is about 20 feet wide, opened on Wymore Road, just east of I-4 and north of Maitland Boulevard. The Maitland Police Department reports that it was spotted just after midnight on Friday morning. Reports say no structures have been impacted, and the sinkhole does not appear to be growing. Drivers are advised to avoid the area until further notice. Hayden Wiggs, WDBO News.
12: Drought conditions may last for a while longer in Central Florida. The National Weather Service released its latest drought information statement yesterday. The NWS saying that drought conditions are forecast to persist through at least May, but there could be some relief over the summer. The worst conditions in our area are in parts of Volusia, Lake, and Osceola counties. Those places considered to be in extreme drought, or D3. Drought measured on a 0 to 4 scale, with 4 being the worst. Today marking Federal Reserve Chairman Jerome Powell's final day as chairman, but he is staying on the Board of Governors, at least for now.
7: Despite pressure from President Trump to leave the chair position, Jay Powell stayed on until his second four-year term ended, and that's today. He said late last month, rather than leave entirely, he'd stay on the Board of Governors because of the Trump administration's initial effort to investigate cost overruns of the Federal Reserve building renovations.
26: My concern is really about the series of legal attacks on the Fed, which threaten our ability to conduct monetary policy without considering political factors.
7: Powell made those remarks even after the U.S. Attorney's Office in D.C. closed the criminal investigation and turned the case over to the Fed's Office of Inspector General. Jessica Rosenthal, Fox News.
12: Powell began serving as chair back in 2018 and led the country's monetary policy through the COVID-19 pandemic. Remember, WDBO Pays Your Bills is back, and your next chance at winning $1,000 happens at 10 a.m. Just download the WDBO app now so you don't miss your next chance to get paid just for listening to WDBO. It's now 9:03.
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2: I'm Channel 9 meteorologist Cassandra Crumey, tracking another hot and dry day for Central Florida with mostly sunny skies. A daytime high of 90 degrees in Orlando. Overnight, mostly clear with a low of 72. Then tomorrow, bringing the heat back again, a high of 90 with a 20% chance for afternoon showers and storms. From Channel 9 Eyewitness News, I'm meteorologist Cassandra Crumey.
1: 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Triple Team Traffic.
3: I-4 heading westbound back up to speed at Lake Mary Boulevard. Just got traffic slowing down a bit as you approach 535. Eastbound traffic slowing approaching 532 to World Drive. Then you got delays from Osceola Parkway to 535 just before the 408 to Amelia. 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I'm Ed Torrance with reliable traffic reports every 6 minutes in the morning on WDBO.
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4: Hi, everyone. So glad you're here. It's the Brian Kilmeade Show. We're moving through a busy, busy week. President of the United States goes 13 hours to China and back in 2 days. I'm going to review his entire trip. This hour, Claire Lai will be joining us, daughter of political prisoner Jimmy Lai, 77 years old, in a sham trial, was in jail the rest of his life. And they're trying to get him out. He did nothing wrong except for having a free newspaper and refused to shut it down in Hong Kong. And Senator Shelley Moore Capito is going to be with us, too. Keep in mind, you got to get the YouTube channel. Everyone's talking about it even more than the Trump watches. YouTube.com/@TheBrianKilmeade Show. So let's get to the big three.
5: Number three, an idea that I took from Republican Steve Hilton, because I'll take good ideas, even if they come from that guy, is eliminating California state income taxes on those earning less than $100,000.
4: All right. By the way, Katie Porter, can she ever be nice? Can she be somewhat gracious? That guy, he happens to be the front runner. I can't believe what's happening with the governor's race on California. The final debate before the primary on June 2nd, as the upstart Los Angeles mayoral candidate is breaking the minds of the Hollywood elite in the same state, which his name is Spencer Pratt. I think the guy's going to win.
5: Number two.
6: This is a moment where there are no bad ideas. A no bad idea brainstorm is what I'd like to call it. We talk about the idea of Supreme Court reform, which includes expanding the Supreme Court. Let's talk about statehood for Puerto Rico and D.C.
4: Let's do that, former Vice President. Dems begin to reveal their radical agenda, which they will acquire if they ever get any type of power. They're going to do it. I'm going to talk about revolutionary, but for all the wrong reasons. It's not to make America better. It's to make it different.
5: Number one.
7: President Xi would like to see a deal, man. And he did offer. He said, if I can be of any help at all, I would like to be of help. He'd like to see the Hormuz Strait open. He said, if I can be of any help whatsoever, I would like to help.
4: Yeah, I don't believe him for a second. I don't think the president does either. And also when asked, does he need, he goes, I don't want to ask a favor from China because they're going to ask for a favor back. China Summit 1 is done. And what are the takeaways? What are the likely changes with Taiwan, trade, and Iran? We discussed that and see the trip through the president's own words. And he spoke for a long time. And he spoke to Sean Hannity and then Brett Baer. We got cuts from all of it. Marco Rubio, still very insightful. What I think, I'm just going to say overall. So when you are pressed with the president, you travel with him. And a lot of times for Joe Biden, he never talked to anybody. You know, once in a while, he'll sit down with a real choreographed, friendly interviewer and do it once in a while. Barack Obama, here and there. much more accessible, but not like Trump. So if you go this way, if you're Brett Baer and Sean Hannity, you feel great. Hey, I got my interviews. But what about the rest of the crew? New York Times, BBC, and all these others. They got, it looks like 40 minutes. So you could go do a report. You travel 26 hours in a plane, all types of security, passport, gymnastics. And you want to, you know, what did I really do? It's a good experience, but what did I really do? But then when you get the president to come back and answer literally any question you throw at him, it's a compliment. Someday they'll write about that. And, you know, the press's job is not to be friends with the president. They understand that. The president understands that. But just to prepare, just to be fair with them, I think is accurate. And some of them with the gotcha questions are ridiculous. I mean, one of the questions was, is President Xi a dictator? Now, is there anyone on the planet who doesn't think he's a dictator? Of course he is. But guess who would take it personal if the president said that? President Xi. So he just said, well, I'm not going to answer that question. You know, you let people decide what he is. What do you think? Did he win an election? Did you ever see him campaign? So here's what the president said. He thinks there's going to be big trade deals out of this. Cut one.
8: This has been an incredible visit. I think a lot of good has come of it. We've made some fantastic trade deals, great for both countries. He's a man I respect greatly. Become really a friend. We've known each other now 11 years, almost 12 years. It's a long time.
4: So look, famously, China likes to get background checks on the president, find out what makes them tick, find out their weaknesses, their strength, how they were educated, what their expertise are, where they're not. And they did that, and it's effective. George W. Bush and Barack Obama and Joe Biden and Ronald Reagan, all of it. They're famous for that. Richard Nixon. I think they've given up on trying to figure out the president because he lives on unpredictability. It's his asset, actually. It's an asset of his that he's unpredictable. He does it unpredictable, and it's on purpose. And also, he thinks, well, okay, that's the policy. I don't know if I'm going to go with that. So they've given up trying to predict with him, find out what he would do next. Yeah, he likes pomp and circumstances, and he likes respect. All right. But that's kind of done. They did that in 2017, and they gave him a great tour. And they showed him respect now, having a vice president, even though he's more diplomatic than political, to show up at the red carpet and greet him. Same one that went to his inaugural. So I think it was a very positive trip in terms of tangibles. They got the 200 Boeing planes, but they wanted 500, evidently. They make their own planes, so they're looking to maybe move away from Boeing. I think Boeing's got a production problem anyway, but that's a lot. But I think you're going to see tech deals. That worries me a little bit, because I don't really want to do a tech deal with China. But they have these so-called white deals. The white deals are ones that have no danger of endangering national security. So in terms of Taiwan, that was the biggest story, always is the biggest story. They had a statement that they put out before the trip. It was kind of tough, saying how we decide to handle Taiwan will decide whether our relations are going to move forward or not, and whether we're willing to defend Taiwan with blood. So when asked about it, here's what he said about weapon sales and everything else. Cut seven.
9: You're waiting on approving billions of dollars of weapons for Taiwan. Is that moving forward?
10: Well, I haven't approved it yet. We're going to see what happens. I may do it. I may not do it. But we're not looking to have wars. And if you kept it the way it is, I think China's going to be okay with that. But we're not looking to have somebody say, let's go independent because the United States is backing us.
4: So we know what he's saying. If they said, we declare Taiwan an independent nation, that's something that we decide. Strategic ambiguity that Nixon put on the table. We're not going to bring it up, but when asked directly, I don't know if we would have the shot, but he was asked in the gaggle, did President Xi ask you if you would defend militarily Taiwan? He said yes. And what would you say? That's something that we're going to answer on our own. We're not going to answer that question. So that's keep it ambiguous. Would we? Yeah. I think Japan, South Korea, Australia, the Western world all want the Taiwan Strait open, and we see a thriving democracy with 80% of the world's chips being manufactured there. It's a national security threat. So of course they would defend it. And as usual, critics would line up on the president's trip even before he went. No matter what he did, if he acted tough, that's not the way you act. If he acted too compliant and effusive, that's not the way you act. Here's Chuck Schumer, cut eight.
11: If she out-negotiates Trump, and that's happened almost every time he's negotiated with him in the past, it will undercut American manufacturers and workers who who have long been hurt by CCP's predatory trade practices. When Trump does these negotiations, the only thing he's looking for is a headline so he can see himself on the front page of the newspaper. He doesn't think of what will happen a day after. And it hurts America every time.
4: What do you say to that? Now, the president has another meeting in September, and they're supposed to meet at the G20, and he's going to be in Miami at his club in Doral. So they're already having constructive talks. Do you remember President Biden's talks? Oh, I heard about that great relationship, but there was no meeting, never went to China, couldn't really physically go to China anyway. And there was a situation where we could not have looked weaker during that time. Ukraine gets invaded. China provides dual-use weapons, essentially, and technology over to the Russians, does really nothing about it. And he leaves the Trump tariffs in place. That's how tough you acted? Come on, please. 1-866-408-7666. On Iran, I think it's front and center. This is my analogy. Love to do sports analogies. So the president's happy with what we got out of here, and there's going to be announcing some deals down the line. They're also going to be looking to buy our gas and oil, and that'll be huge. It's actually a cheaper ride for them, and the shipping lanes are closer to from here to China than they are from the Middle East. So I think they're going to do it. It makes sense. Everybody else is lining up to buy our oil and gas. It's better than anything else. So why not do it? So let's say they do that. That'll be a positive. That'll be announced down the line. But this is the semifinals. Then when you win the semifinals in any sport, you celebrate, but you know the finals are looming. And the finals to me is Iran. So what we're going to do next will determine if this is looked at as a successful move against a renegade nuclear power that leads the world in terrorism, or it was something that was not worth the economic challenges that have come out of it. So that's going to be big. And I'll talk about that afterwards. So when we come back, I just mentioned to you Jimmy Lai, who's 77 years old and in prison for the 25 years, which is essentially his life. Claire Lai, daughter of the political prisoner, will be joining us next. In the bottom of the hour, Senator Shelley Moore Capito. You'll listen to The Brian Kilmeade Show.
1: Politics, current events, and news that affects you. Brian's got a lot more to say. Stay with Brian Kilmeade. Now, the three big things you need to know, powered by Mark Spain Real Estate.
12: Carnival Cruise Line saying one of its passengers has died after jumping from a balcony into the Atlantic Ocean while en route to the Bahamas. The jury in the Elon Musk versus Sam Altman trial heard closing arguments Thursday. Musk is suing OpenAI, a company he co-founded along with its CEO, Sam Altman. And he's arguing that Altman went back on a promise to keep OpenAI a nonprofit, and that $38 million he donated was misused for commercial purposes. Air Force One is headed back to the U.S. after President Trump wrapped up his summit with Chinese leader Xi Jinping. The two leaders met in Beijing, where they discussed trade, Iran, the Strait of Hormuz, and other topics in a closed-door meeting. Trump has invited President Xi to the White House this September.
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27: You're interested in it? Brian's talking about it. You're with Brian Kilmeade.
28: Did the president bring up the case of Jimmy Lai?
29: The president always raises that case and a couple others. And obviously, we'll hope to get a positive response from that.
28: If China were to release him, could he come to the United States?
29: I think we would like to see him released. We'd be open to any arrangement that would work for them as long as he's given his freedom.
30: And that's the key. Jimmy Lai, a self-made multimillionaire who has a newspaper that he refused to shut down despite Hong Kong being steamrolled by Red China and no longer be that that refuge for democracy, which was owned for the British for years and then was being turned over. And all of a sudden, the Chinese decided enough of this freedom and these protests, we'll take it. And then they'll try to stop Jimmy Lai, the most famous name in Taiwan. And now he's got a 25-year prison sentence. Claire Lai knows all about it. She's a daughter of the political prisoner, Jimmy Lai. And she joins us now. Claire, welcome. Your thoughts about what the Secretary of State just said about your dad?
31: Firstly, thank you so much for having me. We are so extremely grateful to President Trump and, his administration, Secretary of State Rubio, for their continuous commitment to freeing my father and securing his freedom. President Trump brought my father up first in South Korea and brought him up again. And true to his word, brought him up again this time. Of course, the dream was that he would fly back with my father this time. But I am still extremely confident that he is the president and this is the administration that will secure my father's freedom.
30: How's he doing?
31: You know, my father, he's turning 79 this year. He has a lot of health issues. I mean, he has heart issues. He has you know, every summer he gets heat rashes and they're like big red bumps, you know, painful red bumps. He has infections that last for months. He has severe back pains and he has, you know, he's been diabetic for a long time, but it's very poorly managed inside prison. He has, gosh, I mean, he has nails that are falling off. He has teeth that are rotting and just a myriad and myriad of health issues. And, you know, we're just extremely, extremely worried. I mean, we've stopped really getting proper health reports, in January. And that's not for lack of asking. It's just that they just stopped, providing them.
30: You think he regrets not shutting down that newspaper and just getting out? He has so many allies and friends around the world.
31: You know, I think it's hard to hard to look at life with a certain as the saying goes, you know, hindsight's 20/20. But I think my father is extremely, extremely grateful, and he has expressed it on multiple occasions while I was still in Hong Kong for all the friends who continue to speak out on his behalf and continue to support him, and he is so grateful and humbled by it, and so extremely blessed, and so is our entire family. But I think, part of what guided him, of course, was character. I mean, the other part is also the Holy Spirit. And I think, he knows that he answers to, he knows that ultimately he answers to God, and he knows that what he did was right.
30: Here is the president on the gaggle. He's on the plane, I think, still. And this is what he said to the press when your dad's name came up. Cut 11.
0: Did you bring up with President Xi any of the political prisoners in China? Are any going to be released? Any progress?
2: I think he's giving very serious consideration to the pastor. The pastor has said he's giving very serious consideration to that.
3: Jimmy Lai.
2: It's a tougher one. I did bring it up. It's a tougher one for him. It's a tougher one. I said Jimmy Lai. It's a tough one for him to do. Went through a lot. And right or wrong, they went through a lot. So he told me that would be a tough one. He said he's going to strongly consider the best.
30: So that doesn't sound as promising as I had hoped.
31: No, but I'm still extremely confident that, my father is a man. I mean, he has always been for peaceful protests. He has always been anti-independence. And as much as he got attacks from the very pro-CCP camp, he also got attacks from the more radical camps, who were more violent and for independence in Hong Kong. And, you know, it's all my father wanted was for the rights that were promised in the Sino-British Joint Declaration to be kept. And, you know, that was a treaty that was, signed between the UK and China, you know, in its exercise of its sovereignty. And I think, it's not as hopeful as I would have hoped, but I think, my father's story ultimately is very much one of hope, because, you know, of course, I as a family, we grew up Catholic. My father converted 1 year after I was born. But I think in a lot of ways, he didn't really understand truly the abundance of God's grace and the abundance of his mercy until he really experienced an intensity of suffering and of solitude that he experienced in prison. And I think it's a reminder that, you know, for us, you know, our hope was built on Calvary, and it rests in God.
30: Right. For people just getting to know him, we have about a minute left. Tell me, how did your dad make his money? How did he get his path to success?
31: You know, he escaped the mainland when he was 12. He worked on factory floors, and then, you know, he made his, uh, and then he, he became a manager, and then he, you know, made his money in retail and manufacturing. And when he was forced to sell his company in the aftermath of Tiananmen Square massacre, because he criticized the government, he went into, you know, what he described as, you know, the business of delivering freedom, which for him was providing a marketplace of information and ideas through what became Apple Daily. And that is why he is in jail today.
30: Yeah, he's a very principled guy. He understands what life can be. And that's why it's so important, too, that Taiwan remains free. And nobody wants that life of mainland China, when you could have the life what Hong Kong was, and you could have the life that Taiwan has. And think about that. That small island, how productive China could be if they just allowed their people to be free and weren't afraid of their own people. Hey, Claire, best of luck. I really believe something's going to happen for your dad. Tell him to hang in there. And I hope we can stay in touch.
31: Thank you so much, Martin. Thank you so much for having me.
30: You're welcome. When we come back, Senator Shelley Moore Capito joins us in studio. Don't move.
3: 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Orlando's news, weather, and traffic starts now.
4: 9:30 a.m. here at WDBO. I'm Hayden Wiggs with our top story. As President Trump's visit to China ends, a promise from Chinese President Xi to help end the war in Iran. After President Trump rejected Iran's response to the American peace proposal, calling it totally unacceptable. On Thursday, he says China's President Xi Jinping promised to assist in the negotiations to end the war. On Fox's Hannity, the president says it's not necessary to retrieve Iran's nuclear material, since the military can bomb the nuclear sites if they see any activity.
5: 24 hours a day. We know exactly what's happening. Nobody's even gotten close to it. They looked at it at the beginning and they said, there's no way that anybody can ever get down to the nuclear dust.
6: You think it's...
5: But I'd still rather have it. I'd rather get it. I'd just feel better if I got it.
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8: I'm Channel 9 Eyewitness News meteorologist Cassandra Cremie, tracking another dry and hot day for Central Florida when rain and storm chances return to the forecast coming up.
4: It's currently 77 degrees and sunny here at Orlando's Severe Weather Station. I'm Hayden Wiggs, continuing our team coverage. New details are out on what the Pulse Memorial may look like. The city released new renderings of the project yesterday, as the memorial is now at the 60% design phase. The renderings include details about the visitor center, like a disco ball, and photographs of the 49 people killed in the nightclub shooting almost 10 years ago. Reactions are mixed. The senior project manager says the designers did a very admirable job, but a member of the memorial's advisory board wants the memorial to reflect how the Latino community was disproportionately impacted. She says it feels like they're being minimized. Donnelly Street in Mount Dora is set to reopen. The major roadway into the city was washed out after record-setting rains back in October. The city making the announcement on Thursday with a ribbon-cutting ceremony set for May 21st at 1 p.m. and will open to traffic after the ceremony. The full project was estimated to have cost around $5 million. Florida residents are suing to stop the Trump Presidential Library from being built on prime waterfront property in Miami.
9: They allege the transfer of the college-owned land is unconstitutional. The 2.63-acre plot is valued at $67 million. The legal challenge argues that the transfer violates the Domestic Emoluments Clause and benefits the president financially. Laurel Lee, WDBO News.
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8: I'm Channel 9 meteorologist Cassandra Crimi, tracking another hot and dry day for Central Florida with mostly sunny skies. A daytime high of 90 degrees in Orlando, overnight mostly clear with a low of 72. Then tomorrow, bringing the heat back again, a high of 90 with a 20% chance for afternoon showers and storms. From Channel 9 Eyewitness News, I'm meteorologist Cassandra Crimi.
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17: Got a vehicle fire on the 528 heading westbound just before the St. Johns River Bridge. You got traffic slowing in that area already. And then also slow westbound approaching Innovation Way. I-4 eastbound delays remain from the 429 to World Drive. And then slow again, Osceola Parkway to 535. I-4 heading westbound. You got traffic slowing from Daryl Carter to 535. 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I'm Ed Torrance with Reliable Traffic Reports every 6 minutes in the morning on WDBO.
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6: What exactly did President Trump ask President Xi for when it comes to Iran?
18: He didn't ask him for anything. I mean, we're not asking for China's help. We don't need their help.
6: But he raises the issue.
18: We raise the issue to make clear what our position is. Iran cannot have a nuclear weapon. And that's what they were, you know, they were on the verge of building a conventional capability where they had so many rockets, so many drones that you couldn't do anything against them. They would hide behind that conventional shield to do whatever they wanted with their nuclear program in the future. That's why the president chose to act.
30: So that was Marco Rubio, who was there as Secretary of State, would have been banned if he remained a senator for the things he said about China, and they're all true. But then he's talking about what's happening with Iran, which is going to be front and center. Now, Iran could make a phone call and open up that strait. They provide almost all the money and weapons and for their economy. But the president says, I don't want that, because if I ask for a favor, they're going to want something back. Senator Shelley Moore, Capito of West Virginia, she's on Appropriations, Commerce, and Rules Committee, joins us now in studio. So, Senator, we're still trying to figure out everything that was accomplished. But on the situation with Iran, your thoughts about that exchange?
19: Well, I think the president was signaling that the fact that both countries believe that Iran should not have a nuclear weapon and that the strait should be opened, I think are two monumental statements that show a like-mindedness. I think that the Secretary Rubio made it clear, and I think President Trump clarified it on the plane as well. We didn't get any agreement as to that China would come in and help prevent. But I think the fact that the president has stated it and restated it and the Secretary of State has stated it shows that I think it's helpful in a large measure. But I still think we need to put the pedal to the metal here and finish the job in Iran.
30: Oh, yeah, we have to. And I want to talk about that in a second. But just on this trip in particular, the president said there's, you know, got the Boeing deal, 200 planes, and let's see if they actually do it. But number two, he says a lot of these companies are going to be conducting some deals. He says, I want to open up the China market to American products. There's a downside to that, though, mm-hmm. isn't it?
19: Well, here's my concern. I mean, we went through this probably 8 years ago where China was going to make investments in our states. Our state was one of them, West Virginia. Our then governor, who's now our senator, Senator Justice, had economic development folks that went over. China made this promise that they were going to invest in West Virginia. And, you know, there was no investment. So they'll say things just to get it, you know, to look good. And then they don't follow through. And the other thing I think you have to look at is... You know, I don't want Chinese automobiles here.
30: It would destroy American car makers.
19: It would, and then the national security issues. You're going to tell me there aren't chips all over cars to tell you what, how, and when you're going? I mean, we can't allow that to happen. Besides, it would erode the American car market and a lot of American jobs. So I think we have to tread lightly here and keep it tight. Investment is good, but I'd like to see our American companies come back first. Before we allow Chinese companies to come in and take over our markets.
30: Would we stop them at the border? So if there's a Mexican resident, goes, oh, I think I'm going to drive to San Diego today. Should we stop that? Not in that car, you're not.
19: Oh, you mean, I don't know. I mean, I think that's a question. I wouldn't imagine. I mean, we can certainly stop the sale of them and the manufacturing of them and the parts of them coming into this country. Because now some of the parts, I think, are coming in under different names. They're not actually coming in as Chinese car and automobile. I actually just signed on to Bernie Marino is on a bill with Alyssa Slotkin from Michigan. That would prevent this. And I think that's something we need to take seriously in the Senate.
30: So let's talk about where we're at with Iran. And my analogy was in sports, it's like winning the semifinals. I think this was a big success.
19: Mm-hmm.
30: But the finals are Iran. And you can't celebrate. You can't celebrate without focusing on that. Because inflation, fuel costs, no one denies that that's behind it. Or else I think the Republican agenda economic agenda would be extremely popular right now. So I believe we're going to escalate to de-escalate. Your thoughts?
19: Well, I think that we have to be successful here. I think with some of the public reporting is saying that Iran's already been able to reconstitute a little bit because we've been in a ceasefire. That's troublesome to me. And because that means, you know, if we double down, and the president has sort of, I think, telegraphed that's what the direction he thinks we need to go. Now, what that means, I don't know. I mean,

0: to my mind or to what I think he thinks we should do. But the straits have got to be open. This economic message is really, really pervading everybody's thought. We just had our primary in West Virginia on Tuesday. It's top of mind of everybody.
1: Which is probably the most pro-Trump state in the country.
0: Right. Right. And, you know, even our pro-Trumpers are our Republicans didn't come out as well. Even in a state like West Virginia with contested primaries, we didn't come out in the numbers that we really thought we should. And I think that's because the economics of high gas prices and high food prices is really hurting middle Americans. And they're wondering, what's the end to Iran so that we can see these gas prices come down?
1: Yeah, I think we got additional firepower in the area. We've also been going to school on what they're doing.
0: Right.
1: And what they dug out, because we're seeing everything. And I believe we're listening to everything. So we're actually seeing who's in charge. So I'm very, I'm encouraged we're going to finish the job, because I think it's important. I was talking to the head of JP Morgan Chase, not Jamie Dimon, one underneath him. And he said, we're fine in finance. It's just important we win. I go, really? He goes, yeah, it's really important that this ends up being a positive and not a chronic problem where we always have to worry about the strait. That's going to affect everything.
0: Right. And, you know, I was just had a meeting yesterday with one of the governors of the one of the Japanese provinces. Japan is really suffering under this, and some of the Southeast Asian countries, they can sustain it for a while, but they're getting to the end of where they can sustain their stockpiles. That's troublesome for them. And that has implications everywhere. You see it with fertilizer. That's the cost of food. Chemicals, everything that is pervasive in our lives, not just the price at the pump, which we see going up.
1: Here's what I love. Where no one is going to say it's in our best interest to count on that strait anymore as we straighten it out, even if it becomes back to international waters, which it will. I think that a lot of people realize, or UAE is using different pipelines. Saudi Arabia is now going through the Red Sea, mm-hmm. going a different direction. Mm-hmm. So I just hope we realize you can never, everybody, Japan on down, and I hope we end up with some customers out of it. I think Japan knows you can count on us, and it's actually a shorter trip. And we have more oil and gas than anybody, and you guys have coal. So let's talk about something else. You guys are trying to pass, the Republicans are trying to pass the separate funding on reconciliation to fund the rest of DHS. Mm-hmm. And a parliamentarian stopped you guys yesterday. Now you got to rewrite it.
0: Yeah, well, I think it's more a bump in the road than an actual wall that we ran into with the parliamentarian. It's a technical argument. The method that we're using to pass the funding for Border Patrol and ICE is a partisan method. It's called reconciliation, but you have to have a spending component. What she has said is that some of these don't measure up to the what's called the Byrd Rule. Old Robert Byrd from West Virginia put this into effect in the 90s, but I think we'll be able to rewrite it, and I think we're going to be just fine here. So I see it more as a technical correction than an actual obstruction.
1: Are you guys trying to put the ballroom in for $1 billion?
0: That I don't think she's ruled on yet, and that's questionable whether it falls within the parameters. You know, the national security certainly portions of it does, the spending portions do as well, but there may be some technical committee questions and other things that we think we'll run into.
1: The one thing is pretty clear is he's got the funding for the
0: physical.
1: Physical. Mm-hmm. But when it comes to the security, there's a sense that, you tell me if I'm wrong, I interviewed the speaker on Tuesday, that should not come from private funds because security should be federally supported.
0: It's a broader ask. And I think I would have hoped the administration come out more clear on this, because only 25% of that billion is really going to be for special security provisions that would be in and around the ballroom. The rest of it is around training and other more agents and all those kinds of things. So I think that hasn't been made clear to the American public.
1: So maybe we should get that number down. Yeah, maybe it shouldn't be $1 billion.
0: I think it's still going to be a matter of discussion. I think there's some pushback. Yeah.
1: It's like the first term with the wall.
0: Yeah.
1: Even though everyone knew, built the wall, we used to on the record, but they knew it was big to Trump, important to Trump, so they did everything to stop him building the wall.
0: Yeah, and the other thing with the wall, too, was the figures that were used for a mile of wall were just astronomical as to what the real figures were to actually build it. So I think we got to be careful here. We have precious resources. So we're going to scrub that, I think, as we move through. And I don't know if it makes it all the way onto the bill until the parliamentarian makes her ruling.
1: So people wonder, with the midterms coming up, if Democrats are going to have a message that the American people are going to embrace, what is it? And what would they do? So we're getting an idea of what the message would be. And that means revolution.

0: that means change the country. Listen to the former vice president, Cut 22.
1: We say, look, this is a moment where there are no bad ideas. A no bad idea brainstorm is what I'd like to call it. And in that no bad ideas brainstorm, we talk about what we need to do and think about doing around the Electoral College. We talk about the idea of Supreme Court reform, which includes expanding the Supreme Court. Let's talk about statehood for Puerto Rico and D.C. These are the things I think that we've got to do. We've got to neutralize these red states from cheating.
0: So she's got a warped sense of logic. Got it. But that's exactly what Joe Biden tried to do.
2: Yeah, these are radical ideas. I think they've already been rejected by the American public in 2020 and in 2024, certainly. And I think the idea of statehood, we know what that's about. That's about four new Democrat senators. So that
0: D.C. And Puerto Rico.
2: Exactly. I mean, that, you know, talk about feathering your own nest. And then, you know, they want to pack the Supreme Court because why? Because they don't like the decisions that are coming out. Well, they like the tariff decision. So, you know,
0: they like the Obamacare decision.
2: Exactly. And so I just think I think it's really about personal destruction of our nine justices right now. Honestly, what I see her saying is I'm playing for the left side of our party and our party's nomination. I'm going to plant my flag there and I'm running again.
0: So that's what the primary is going to be like. Who can now left Gavin Newsom? So if someone runs up the middle, they're just going to lose.
2: I don't know. I mean, I just don't see where they have a pathway to a victory in their primaries, which are their blue states, if they're not going left. And I mean, when you can almost nominate Bernie Sanders.
0: Bernie Sanders is the kingmaker.
2: Yeah.
0: I mean, literally, look what he's doing in Maine.
2: Right.
0: Look what he's doing in Michigan. Look what he's doing back in AOC. AOC is backing a radical candidate in Pennsylvania for Congress. Mm-hmm. Pennsylvania, the definition of a purple state.
2: Right.
0: So I know it seems crazy for you, Senator, from West Virginia, but here in New York, I worry, just elected a socialist, I worry that these ideas sound good.
2: Yeah, and then you have AOC espousing these too. I hear her here recently. I just don't think that, you know, mainstream America is worried about the price of gas, the high mortgage rates, going back to the same basics. You know, if you were to go to Pennsylvania, the middle of Pennsylvania, and ask them, what do you think about packing the court? They could care less about that. They want to know that they're going to be safe and kids are going to be able to get a job and a good education. And I can buy a car and go on vacation. I mean, you know, these are basics. And I still think those are going to be the basics in 2028.
0: So the president's going to make a decision on Iran. But meanwhile, I keep on seeing all these votes about the War Powers Act.
2: Mm-hmm.
0: They locked on the War Powers Act. It was basically a dead heat yesterday. Some people are missing. And then on the Senate, you have Murkowski and I think Collins and maybe Tillis that are not against it. So where are you at with that vote? And if that vote comes through, are you going to ask the president to pull out troops?
2: You know, I think right now that the president's on very solid ground in terms of the War Powers Act. I don't think we'll see much more erosion of Republican votes in the next 30 to 60 days. I mean, we're in a ceasefire right now. There's a technicality. Are we actually within the expiring time frame? And I think that...
0: what do you think?
2: You know, I think
0: is it on pause?
2: Yeah, I do think it's on pause. I think that's why when I said earlier that maybe Iran has been able to reconstitute a little bit, and I think some of that is because of the pause. But you do see reports that UAE and others are being more aggressive because they're getting attacked. I actually think that's good because I think it's in their own best interest to defend themselves. And against a rogue actor that's their neighbor, and that sort of fortifies our case. You know, I'm like the American public. I want this to come to an end, but I want a victory, and so you know, I'm hoping that the president, after his trip from China, can have some different ideas on the way to wrap it up.
0: And lastly, on your agenda, what's something you want to focus on?
2: Well, I mean, I do a lot in the environment and transportation space. I mean, it sounds kind of boring, but permitting reform is what I've been working a lot on because that's building in America on every phase. And so that's what I've been focusing on.
0: $72 billion, Senate Republicans, a reconciliation package, the $38 billion funds allocated for ICE, got to get that done, $25 billion funding for the CBP. That's got to happen.
2: We're going to do that next week.
0: All right. That's going to be great.
2: Yep.
0: Senator, always great to see you.
2: Good
0: Thanks
2: to see you,
0: so
2: Brian.
0: Much.
2: Thanks.
0: All right. Back in a moment.
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5: The Pentagon scrapping plans to send 4,200 soldiers to Poland. Multiple outlets are reporting that an armored brigade combat team based in Fort Hood was ready to be deployed, but that those plans have now been halted. 2 weeks ago, the Pentagon said it was pulling 5,000 troops out of Germany. A Justice Department official says the U.S. has plans to indict former Cuban President Raul Castro. The indictment is expected to deal with Cuba's shooting down of humanitarian assistance planes back in 1996. And Air Force One is headed back to the U.S. after President Trump wrapped up his summit with the Chinese leader Xi Jinping. The two leaders met in Beijing, where they discussed trade, Iran, the Strait of Hormuz, and other topics in a closed-door meeting. Trump has invited President Xi to the White House this September.
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1: It's a message I've had for quite a while. You know, we need transparency and accountability on the Supreme Court. It has been expanded in the past to reflect the changes in population. That's not a crazy idea. That's been done throughout the history of our country.
2: It is crazy what's coming out. And by the way, the first story in the New York Post right now is Kamala Harris comes out with these radical things. I just played it for Senator Capito. These are the things that you usually don't bring up until you get elected, and then you do your crazy things because the American people don't want to turn the country upside down. Do you really want Puerto Rico and D.C. as a state simply because Democrats would win? Most moderates go, no, excuse me. D.C. was never meant to be a state. Look in the Constitution. Puerto Rico, it's a commonwealth. That's a complicated situation, not to be done on a simple majority rule. When you talk about packing the court, FDR, with the majorities everywhere, at war, couldn't pack the court because he didn't like the decisions he made. Everybody knows you can't get rid of the filibuster. I think you can't get rid of the filibuster. I think it'd be crazy. But what it does is just create a huge problem in this country and tries to change everything. Instead of having better ideas, you try to mess with institutional ideas, which makes people feel like all bets are off, that there are no rules and regulations. And the other thing that you watch, they know that impeachment is extremely unpopular. If they're going to do this again and go after Trump on impeachment and pull off something and some Ukrainian call they didn't like, or by getting the Air Force One from Qatar, whatever they don't like, that is unbelievably unpopular. We know how tedious that is as we hear the both sides call each other horrible names and people try to become famous and run for president by Jamie Raskin, by a man in the microphone and spouting out about how terrible Donald Trump is. It only helps the other party. And by the way, you're not going to get in power if you go ahead and do it. But Kamala Harris kind of blew the lid off this. She let everyone know everything's on the table. All right, maybe I'll take that table and keep it Republican.
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10: 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Orlando's news, weather, and traffic starts now.
11: 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I'm Hayden Wiggs, and it's 10 a.m. here at WDBO, so you know what that means. 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And now for our top story. As President Trump's visit to China ends, a promise from the Chinese president to help end the war in Iran. After President Trump rejected Iran's response to the American peace proposal, calling it totally unacceptable. On Thursday, he says China's President Xi Jinping promised to assist in the negotiations to end the war. on Fox's Hannity. The president says it's not necessary to retrieve Iran's nuclear material since the military can bomb the nuclear sites if they see any activity.
12: 24 hours a day. We know exactly what's happening. Nobody's even gotten close to it. They looked at it at the beginning and they said, there's no way that anybody can ever get down to the nuclear dust.
13: You think it's...
12: 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I'd rather get it. I'd just feel better if I got it.
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15: I'm Channel 9 Eyewitness News meteorologist Cassandra Creme, tracking another dry and hot day for Central Florida when rain and storm chances return to the forecast coming up.
11: It's currently 77 degrees and sunny here at Orlando's Severe Weather Station. I'm Hayden Wiggs, continuing our team coverage. Today is Federal Reserve Chairman Jerome Powell's last day, but he's staying on the Board of Governors for now. Fox's Jessica Rosenthal explains.
16: Despite pressure from President Trump to leave the chair position, Jay Powell stayed on until his second four-year term ended, and that's today. He said late last month, rather than leave entirely, he'd stay on the Board of Governors because of the Trump administration's initial effort to investigate cost overruns of the Federal Reserve building renovations.
17: My concern is really about the series of legal attacks on the Fed, which threaten our ability to conduct monetary policy without considering political factors.
16: Powell made those remarks even after the U.S. Attorney's Office in D.C. closed the criminal investigation and turned the case over to the Fed's Office of Inspector General. Jessica Rosenthal, Fox News.
11: Soul music legend Clarence Carter has died. He had a long string of R&B hits from the late 60s to the early 80s, including classics like Slip Away and Backdoor Santa. His biggest hit was the 1970 gold record Patches, which was also a top 10 hit on the pop charts. Carter, who was born blind, continued to record albums into his 80s. Rolling Stone says Clarence Carter died Thursday following a battle with cancer. He was 90 years old.

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3: I'm Channel 9 meteorologist Cassandra Krumme, tracking another hot and dry day for Central Florida with mostly sunny skies. A daytime high of 90 degrees in Orlando. Overnight mostly clear with a low of 72. Then tomorrow, bringing the heat back again, a high of 90 with a 20% chance for afternoon showers and storms. From Channel 9 Eyewitness News, I'm meteorologist Cassandra Krumme.
2: 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Triple Team Traffic.
4: Got traffic on I-4 westbound, slowing Central Florida Parkway to 535. Eastbound, tap of the brakes at the 429, then slowing Osceola Parkway to 535. After that, just got a tap of the brakes at the 408 as well. And earlier, vehicle fire still causing delays on 528 heading westbound just before the St. John's River Bridge. I'm Ed Torrance with Reliable Traffic Reports every 6 minutes in the morning on WDBO.

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1: Well, yeah, I'm worried. I mean, this is an unmitigated disaster. It's cost Americans tens of billions of dollars. The Strait of Hormuz remains closed. Gas prices remain historically high. Americans are paying $500 million or more per day for increased energy prices and the prices of goods. We have isolated ourselves from our biggest and most important allies and partners, which China has taken advantage of and is swooping in to try to present themselves as the honest broker and the world leader. What about any of this has been a success for America, right? This is awful.
2: Yeah, that is Congressman Jason Crow, who, congratulations to your military. I mean it. Thank you for the military, your service. But he's become a blatant partisan. I mean, obviously, he doesn't see the strategic advantage and the difference of that two-day summit with China. Do you think the president looks at him and says, good, I finally have an ally? Yeah, the president is very angry at members of NATO for obvious reasons with Iran. Angry that they've places like Spain, which just says you can't use a base that we built, and is vehemently anti-American. So that's a fact. But Canada and the U.S., Canada wants to pivot to China, and they think it's in the best interest of Canada? Insane. And China's got no ability to move in on us because they're not about diplomacy. They're about transaction, and they're about extortion, and everything balanced China's direction. They take rundown states and take all their assets. That's not the way we work. It's not the way Trump works.
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5: 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It's 10:30 a.m. here at WDBO. I'm Hayden Wiggs with our top story. As President Trump's visit to China ends, a promise from Chinese President Xi to help end the war in Iran. After President Trump rejected Iran's response to the American peace proposal, he says China's President Xi Jinping promised to assist in the negotiations to end the war. On Fox's Hannity, the president says it's not necessary to retrieve Iran's nuclear material, since the military can bomb the nuclear sites if they see any activity.
6: 24 hours a day. We know exactly what's happening. Nobody's even gotten close to it. 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
6: 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I'd rather get it. I just feel better if I got it.
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8: I'm Channel 9 Eyewitness News meteorologist Cassandra Cremi, tracking another dry and hot day for Central Florida when rain and storm chances return to the forecast coming up.
5: It's currently 81 degrees and sunny here at Orlando's Severe Weather Station. I'm Hayden Wiggs, continuing our team coverage. Family accusing state prosecutors of not telling them about a plea deal for their son's murder.
9: The family of Carlos Perez says prosecutors gave Savion Lambert a 20-year deal, but never told them that Lambert shot Perez back in 2024 in an accidental shooting. State Attorney Monique Worrell says her office has maintained contact with the Perez family, and the 20-year sentence was greater than the 14 years that he could have received. Lambert will be sentenced later this morning. I'm Carl Willis for WDBO 107.3 FM and AM 580.
5: The jury in the Elon Musk versus Sam Altman trial heard closing arguments in an Oakland, California courtroom Thursday. Musk is suing OpenAI, a company he co-founded along with its CEO, Sam Altman. He's arguing that Altman went back on a promise to keep OpenAI a nonprofit and that $38 million he donated was misused for commercial purposes. Altman claims he made no such promise. The jury begins deliberations Monday. The Tampa Bay Rays say they've reached an understanding with Hillsborough County and the city of Tampa on a new ballpark. Here's more with Gordon Bird.
10: We will have on our agenda during next Wednesday's board meeting a vote.
11: Hillsborough Commissioner Ken Hagan says the Rays are picking up more of the cost of a ballpark, leaving the county and city at around $976 million. He expects the memo to pass.
10: I'm confident it will. You know, what the vote will be, I can't tell you.
11: CEO Ken Babbie says the Rays are delighted. Hagan says a final agreement is at least 30 days away. Gordon Bird, Tampa.
5: Your next chance at the WDBO Pays Your Bills contest is at noon. 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Hayden Wiggs, WDBO News.
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8: I'm Channel 9 meteorologist Cassandra Crimi, tracking another hot and dry day for Central Florida with mostly sunny skies. A daytime high of 90 degrees in Orlando. Overnight mostly clear with a low of 72. Then tomorrow, bringing the heat back again, a high of 90 with a 20% chance for afternoon showers and storms. From Channel 9 Eyewitness News, I'm meteorologist Cassandra Crimi.
25: 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Triple Team Traffic.
26: Got traffic slowing on I-4 eastbound from the 429 to World Drive, and then you got delays again from Osceola Parkway to 535. Also slow approaching the 408. You got a crash just after South Street that has vehicles on the right shoulder. But once you get past that, you're going to be in the clear. I-4 heading westbound. Traffic slowing from Central Florida Parkway to 535. Also got traffic slow a bit on the 528 heading westbound near Innovation Way. I'm Ed Torrance with Reliable Traffic Reports every 6 minutes in the morning on WDBO.
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27: We learned today that Javier implicated in this corruption scandal. Today, we learned that he knew about illegal and improper payments from his campaign account to his former chief of staff. Honestly, and it pains me to say it because I like you personally, Javier, but you shouldn't be on this stage. You shouldn't be in this race. You should be preparing your criminal defense.
2: That is, Javier Becerra was beat up because of his terrible background, his horrible work ethic, and his terrible track record. But yet he's winning by a percentage point or two in most of the polls because of the collapse of Katie Porter, thought to be a front runner. She's just a nightmare, but still in the race. And there, Swalwell could find himself, he's probably going to find himself in jail. Who knows? But he's definitely not on the debate stage, and he's out of Congress in the humiliation. Then we see the debate in Los Angeles. I just think it's bigger than that in California, because California is having a debate and a Republican is amongst them, not because he's a hardcore conservative, but because he is reasonable. He has common sense. I think he's a good guy. Here's more of Katie Porter and her ridiculous, and what she says we should be happening with this, the Green New Deal that they passed in California before even Joe Biden passed it. Cut 29.
28: We should have climate standards for everything we're building. Building has climate effects. That doesn't mean that we shouldn't build. If you're building green energy, that has climate effects, but they're net positive in my opinion. So it is important to look ahead, to get ahead of things that are coming into our economy, and to try to have climate thoughts about it. We need to think of it. This is going to take a lot more energy, which we know it will. Electric vehicles are also projected to take a lot more energy in the future.
2: You think so? They want to ban gas-powered engines, but they don't want to have any energy or any refineries or any power plants. So when you have AI and you want to be industrious and attract big companies, it's not going to work out. Katie Porter won't just come out and say, we made a mistake. And the ridiculous climate restrictions that Gavin Newsom put in place were great politically, but horrible practically. Here's more from her, Cut 30.
28: Mr. Becerra, your quote at the end drifted off a little bit from the words. What the quote was that you had not been mentioned in the charging documents, that is, in the indictment of Dana Williamson, your long-term chief of staff, Sean McCluskey, or Greg Campbell. But as you know, that does not preclude, because you are also a trained attorney, you know that does not preclude an indictment from being issued against you. We do not know what Dana Williamson said about your involvement, and the government
0: Brian, if I
28: will
0: can respond. This is a great Trump tactic that's used. I didn't expect it to come from fellow Democrats, but it's coming. But here's what I will, it's Katie, I will quote to you what the U.S. attorney said. No candidate running for governor has been implicated in this case. You may not like that, but that's what the U.S. attorney said.
2: So he got it from all sides, and he deserves it. I'm telling you, this is a chance Steve Hilton can actually win this. I hope he gets to the runoff. It's going to be the first week in June, and we're seeing these debates go back and forth. So Tom Steyer is also in contention. He's second or third. He took on Becerra, too. He's put $100 million into raising his name, but he is a terrible candidate. Cut 34.
1: This war in Iran only points out how much more expensive and untrustworthy fossil fuel energy is.
0: We won't let Trump get in our way. And whether it's the Trump gas tax because he's increased the price by going to war in Iran, or whether it's the tariffs that are taxed, we're going to fight against Trump.
2: So what are you talking about? It's your state-run gas tax that makes you the highest per gallon in the country. Maybe somebody should step up and say how ridiculous that is. Maybe. But we'll see what happens. Becerra defends himself the whole time. He was the target, as in every front runner. And I just think in the big picture, the biggest story is going to be what's happening at mayor and also what's happening as governor. But as mayor, you have Spencer Pratt. I hope it starts a lot of populace running for these city positions, because typical Republicans are not going to be mayors. It's just so hard, but people look at them as differently in the inner city. But if you just run as a reasonable person amongst the unreasonable, like the mayors in New York and Chicago and Los Angeles, then I think you got a legitimate shot. Chad Bianco is the other Republican on healthcare, cut 41.
3: Could you explain how you would keep people on their insurance plans with healthcare premiums going up?
4: Number one, we wouldn't have to worry about healthcare insurances going up because of Washington if California managed its finances. We want to blame everything about California. Donald Trump was named 10 times in the opening statements. We want to blame

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2: Now, the three big things you need to know, powered by Mark Spain Real Estate.
3: The Pentagon scrapping plans to send 4,200 soldiers to Poland. Multiple outlets are reporting that an armored brigade combat team based in Fort Hood was ready to be deployed, but that those plans have now been halted. 2 weeks ago, the Pentagon said it was pulling 5,000 troops out of Germany. A Justice Department official says the U.S. has plans to indict former Cuban President Raul Castro. The indictment is expected to deal with Cuba's shooting down of humanitarian assistance planes back in 1996. And Air Force One is headed back to the U.S. after President Trump wrapped up his summit with the Chinese leader Xi Jinping. The two leaders met in Beijing where they discussed trade, Iran, the Strait of Hormuz, and other topics in a closed-door meeting. Trump has invited President Xi to the White House this September.
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13: I don't like the new stadium.
14: Yeah.
13: And both teams paid for it. You would think there'd be a dome on it at the very least.
14: Yeah. Or even a retractable dome,
13: yeah.
14: Right? I mean, I would think. I mean, I like the weather. I like the weather.
13: You
14: but
13: do?
14: I like the weather in Chicago? I like the weather until it gets too bad. You know what I mean? I like playing in a little bit of cold and not too cold, you know, like 50 degrees, you know. Once it gets like freezing, then you want to put a dome. Like, so if you could have a retractable dome, that would be awesome. You know,
0: see, I grew up,
14: don't do that.
0: I grew up with the Vikings.
14: Yeah. Well, you were in that field, yeah.
0: Right. So.

0: lightning. Ready?
1: Yeah, well, I'd rather eat it than chase. It ain't very mature, but if you say
0: so. Neither are you very mature.
1: No, a fighter ain't a farm.
0: Come on, Ed. Go on and get him. You look like a girl out there. What's the matter with you?
1: I feel like a Kentucky fried idiot.
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4: The Pentagon scrapping plans to send 4,200 soldiers to Poland. Multiple outlets are reporting that an armored brigade combat team based in Fort Hood was ready to be deployed, but that those plans have now been halted. 2 weeks ago, the Pentagon said it was pulling 5,000 troops out of Germany. A Justice Department official says the U.S. has plans to indict former Cuban President Raul Castro. The indictment is expected to deal with Cuba's shooting down of humanitarian assistance planes back in 1996. And Air Force One is headed back to the U.S. after President Trump wrapped up his summit with the Chinese leader Xi Jinping. The two leaders met in Beijing, where they discussed trade, Iran, the Strait of Hormuz, and other topics in a closed-door meeting. Trump has invited President Xi to the White House this September.
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10: All right, so Rocky, the Rocky series has changed America. It's been a big inspiration for me, but Tyrus does not believe it. He's got a series of questions to ask me, which will reveal how much I know about the Rocky series, but I hope you're playing fair.
13: Yeah, despite the disappointment and just sheer letdown of the incident on Gutfeld, I will say this. You've had many highlights. So you've hit a lot of big 50-yard field goals. You missed a chip shot, so it's a little discerning, but we're not ready to cut you from the team yet.
10: So show me, so let me show you how I can do
13: it. Easy ones, okay. Because this, let's just set it up.
10: Let's get started.
13: Okay. What's Rocky's dog's name?
10: Butkus.
13: Okay, see?
10: Hey, okay. I don't get a bell or anything, Eric. I don't get anything.
13: Okay, there you go. All right. Okay. Where did Rocky and Adrian's first date happen?
10: Very simple. At the ice rink. Okay. Picked her up from the pet shop, went right to the ice rink. Right. She had the thick glasses on and the hat.
13: Yep. Okay. All right.
10: Is this very Rocky one-ish?
13: Yeah. Well, that's on purpose. You got to prove one before you get into two, because two, there were some issues. We're getting there. Rocky climbed the steps of what famous Philadelphia landmark? This is an easy one for you.
10: The state steps, the library steps.
13: You know what? It's the Philadelphia Museum of Art.
10: Yeah,
13: I'll give it to him. He's a busy man.
10: Thanks.
13: Okay. On which holiday does Rocky and Apollo have their historic first fight?
10: 4th of July.
13: New Year's Day. Okay, because it was Christmas.
10: Was it New Year's Day?
13: It was cold. Remember, he was
14: it was New Year's.
13: Punching and he was cold and hitting the stakes.
10: I thought it was the 4th of July. He was dressed in red, white, and blue.
13: You know what?
14: No, come on. They were celebrating the bicentennial because it was New Year's
13: Day. He's stalling. Please don't talk to the suspect. This is an interrogation.
10: This is
13: not a game show. Yeah. You can be good cop right now, because right now, if I had an attorney, I'd call and I'd say, take this to the grand jury. Here we go. Oh, man, I misjudged Janine. What is Rocky and Apollo's rematch called in Rocky 2?
10: What's it called?
13: I'll give you some examples, because clearly this is going the way I feared. Grudge Match 2, Super Fight 2, Ultimate Fight 2, Mega Fight 2.
10: Ultimate.
13: Okay. Let's just move ahead.
10: What was it?
13: Super Fight 2. It was on the thing, and then he walked up.
10: Oh, these are weird questions. This is not what people care about.
13: Okay. All right, cool. Let's go with the easy one. Rocky 3, okay?
10: Okay.
13: Where does Apollo take Rocky to be trained for his rematch with Clubber Lang?
10: Los Angeles. There you go. That's a normal question. Okay, I mean, that's what people care about.
13: Yeah, that's
10: because he had to learn to change his style of fights. Why don't you ask me that?
13: This one I can relate to. Before his rematch with Rocky, reporter asked Clubber Lang to make a prediction. What is his prediction?
10: Pain.
13: Very good.
10: That was in my wedding video, actually.
13: It was also in your face when we had our little thing on.
10: That was
13: Fox
10: a little
13: Friends.
10: Painful, yeah.
13: Okay. All right, this one. If you don't get this one, I'm walking out of here and I'm never coming on this radio show again. What does Ivan Drago say to Rocky before their fight? I must destroy you, I must break you, or you will lose.
10: I must break you. I didn't need multiple choice for that.
13: Oh, good. Okay, all right.
10: Because then we broke the Soviet Union after that fight.
13: Okay. Rocky, after Rocky IV, there is no Rocky.
10: Okay, we don't have to do this the whole segment.
13: I don't know.
10: How am I doing, by the way, Pete? Are you keeping score? How many have I got right?
14: I think you're 3-3.
10: 3-3.
13: Yeah, you're not making the playoffs, bud. Okay, here we go. This one's tough. But this one's worth two. This will put him over the edge. In Rocky Balboa, as Rocky enters the ring, what is the theme song Polly picked out for him? Is it The Best Is Yet to Come by Tony Bennett, High Hopes by Frank Sinatra, or Ain't That a Kick in the Head by Dean Martin?
10: One more time. The choices.
13: High Hopes by Frank Sinatra, The Best Is Yet to Come by Tony Bennett, Ain't That a Kick in the Head by Dean Martin?
10: I don't think any of
13: just
10: them.
13: Just we'll pass. Okay.
10: I'm going to say Dean Martin.
13: No.
10: Who was it?
13: High Hopes. All right.
10: Really?
13: Yep.
10: Wait, they played High Hopes?
13: Yep.
14: Yeah, Paulie makes a point of it. He goes, I like Sinatra.
13: Okay. This, if you can't, what is the name of the gym Rocky trains at?
10: It's Mixed Gym.
13: Well, we all know it's Mixed Gym, but what's the name of it?
10: No, this name.
13: The answer we were looking for is Mighty Mix.
10: Mighty Mix.
13: Are you sure you're not more of a Sex and the City guy?
10: Mighty Mix? Is it really Mighty
14: Mix?
10: Yeah,
14: that's the name of the sign, Mighty Mix.
10: I mean, I'm telling you, Stallone.
13: Your team. This is your
10: Stallone,
13: team.
10: Stallone could not.
13: This is your team.
10: This is Stallone this is not could me. Not have done better than me.
13: You know what? I believe we could have Stallone on the show, but I don't know if that would be a good idea. He might have one more fight in him, Kilmeade.
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0: 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Orlando's news, weather, and traffic starts now.
1: Good afternoon. 12 o'clock here at WDBO. You know what that means. Now is your chance of winning $1,000 with WDBO Pays Your Bills. 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Our top story, President Trump is heading back to the United States after a high-stakes summit with Chinese President Xi Jinping in Beijing. Laura Westbrook reports the two leaders discussed the ongoing war in Iran, among other topics.
2: China's foreign ministry, they've said that both sides have reached common understandings and that the interactions between the two presidents have injected much-needed stability and certainty in the world.
1: Trump says she wants the Strait of Hormuz open as soon as possible, just as he does. Trump also noted that he invited President Xi to the White House this September.
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4: I'm Channel 9 Eyewitness News meteorologist David Eckert. Coming up, tracking more warmth for the afternoon hours and the very latest on these rain chances for the upcoming weekend.
1: I'm Laurel Lee, 85 degrees and sunny right now in Orlando. Continuing our team coverage outside New York City, thousands of workers for one of the area's major transit lines prepare to go on strike tomorrow as negotiations remain stalled. ABC Stephanie Ramos.
5: A 12-hour negotiating session between the MTA and Long Island Railroad unions ended late last night without a deal, leaving in place a potential strike for commuters tomorrow morning. The Long Island Railroad and unions representing roughly 3,500 workers are back at the bargaining table today, trying to avoid what could become the first LIRR strike in more than 30 years.
1: A man who has been behind bars for nearly three decades for a murder he insists he didn't commit has now been released from prison ahead of another trial in his case. Richard Glossop, arrested in 1997, convicted and then sentenced to death for what prosecutors say was his part in a murder-for-hire plot targeting his boss. Glossop has maintained he has nothing to do with the killing. Here's ABC's Andrea Fujii.
6: Last year, he was granted a new trial after the Supreme Court agreed that prosecutors had knowingly allowed false testimony from a witness. State officials vowed to retry him, so he remained behind bars until a judge stepped in yesterday. Glossop is now required to wear a monitoring device as he awaits his coming court dates.
1: Remember to tap the WDBO Pays Your Bills button inside the WDBO app right now and enter the word DRINK, D-R-I-N-K. DRINK right now for your chance of $1,000. 1202 here at WDBO.
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1: Plenty of sunshine for this afternoon. Can't rule out a very stray shower developing, though. High temperatures right around 90. Quiet later on tonight. Overnight lows in the low 70s. For your Saturday, again, a couple isolated showers developing. High temperatures again right around 90. And higher rain and storm chances arriving as we head into Sunday. From Channel 9 Eyewitness News, I'm meteorologist David Heckard.
0: 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Triple Team Traffic.
2: Seeing some big delays into downtown right now. I-4 eastbound. That's because we have a crash there right before the 408, and that is a right lane blocked. Another wreck, I-4 eastbound before State Road 429 is on the right shoulder. And then more brake lights on the Turnpike northbound. We've got a broken down vehicle right before 192. The left lane is closed. From the WDBO Traffic Center, I'm Paul Cross.
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3: Hello and welcome. It is Eric Erickson here across the United States of America. It is an open line Friday, 877-973-7425. Should you wish to be on the program, I would be happy to have you text Eric, E-R-I-C-K, to 33777. Now, listen, I got to say this one more time because I am just getting in, and Charlie is getting overwhelmed with phone calls. My buddy Chris at my flagship station said, please say something, please. I'm going to say it again. If you live in the state of Georgia and you do not know who to vote for in the Republican primary, if you text the word engage to 33777, I will send you my list of who you should vote for in the state of Georgia. Now, if you don't want to vote in the partisan primaries, you can get the nonpartisan ballot. You need to go vote for every incumbent judge. The Democrats, just so you know, in Georgia, they're fired up. They're angry. They're showing up. They've got a 10-point advantage. There are 100,000 more Democrats who have cast ballots than Republicans right now. The Republicans stand on the verge of losing some significant Supreme Court seats in the state of Georgia because the Democrats are turning out, and they've got these two far-left progressives who are openly campaigning as partisans, which is against the judicial rules in the state of Georgia, but they're suing the Judicial Rules Committee behind closed doors with Stacey Abrams' sister as the judge who's allowing them to do it. It's a big setup. They're being sneaky. The only way you're going to win, Republicans, these seats and stop the progressive takeover of your Supreme Court is to show up to vote. If you don't do it today, you got to do it on Tuesday. Text the word engage to 33777. I will send you the list of who to vote for. I will send you, you click the link, you get the list, and you go vote. Make sure you vote for the incumbent judges. Vote for the incumbent judges. But you got to go turn out and vote. Now, I have done my bit for my state. I got to worry about the nation now. And we need to talk about what the president said. First of all, the summit was clearly a waste of time. We got nothing out of it. The president is now angering a portion of his base by saying he wants to allow the Chinese students to come into the country. And he's not necessarily opposed to farm sales for China. And his apologists are like, well, he's just saying that because he's still in China. Maybe so, but it's not necessarily something you want to rile people up with. But I want to focus on something the president said in his Sean Hannity interview that I think is very, very, very notable given his public positions on the Iran situation. Let's listen to the president.
4: I don't like talking about it because then the fake news media says, Trump doesn't talk about the fact that somebody's paying 2.5 from, I had it down to 185 in Iowa a gallon. So now it's $4, and it's going to not be long. And as soon as the war ends, it's going to go down to lower than it was before. It's going to be very quick. And, when I explain it to people, all you have to do is say, do you think Iran, they're crazy, should have a nuclear weapon? Everybody says no. I said, well, then you think I'm doing the right thing.
3: Okay. The president of the United States tells Sean Hannity, when the war ends, gas prices will go down quickly. I thought the war ended. I thought the war ended. I thought Project Freedom was a defensive effort to open the Strait of Hormuz. He sent a formal notification to Congress that there was an end of hostility, so the War Powers Act didn't apply. We need to poop or get off the pot. We need to fish or cut bait. if gas prices, according to the president, will go down quickly as soon as the war is over, why don't we blow up Iran, finish them, and bring down gas prices? It's a serious question here. I'm not trying to be argumentative with the president. I'm not trying to be argumentative with the base. He says when the war ends, prices will come down quickly. That means, one, the war has not ended, and two, if it does end, prices will come down quickly, so why don't we wrap this up?
4: I don't like talking about it because then the fake news media says, Trump doesn't talk about the fact that somebody's paying 2.5 from, I had it down to $1.85 in Iowa a gallon. So now it's $4, and it's going to not be long. And as soon as the war ends, it's going to go down to lower than it was before. It's going to be very quick.
3: As soon as the war ends, it's going to go down to lower than it was before. It's going to be very quick. So we should speed things up, should we not, to get gas prices down? Because that's the number one issue for voters right now. Voters are furious with the Republicans. You take away their anger when you bring down gas prices. You want to bring down gas prices? Bring them down by ending the war. Bring them down by ending the war. The president also said he didn't ask for any favors from the Chinese about opening the strait. The Chinese want it opened anyway. Their economy is suffering.
5: Did President Xi make any firm commitment to put pressure on the Iranians to reopen the Strait of Hormuz?
6: I'm not asking for any favors. Because when you ask for favors, you have to do favors in return. We don't need favors. We ask him to put pressure because I don't need favors. I think he will. I think automatically he'd like to see it opened up. He gets about 40% of his energy or his oil from that, from the strait. We get none.
3: He would like to see us open up like for us to see the Chinese open it up. He wants the Chinese to stand with us. The Chinese are with us. They want it open. We don't get any oil through the Strait of Hormuz. We actually don't. We get our oil from the Western Hemisphere now. I got asked this question again the other day. Why do I keep saying we can't refine our own oil? Let me explain this one to you in the context of this remark from the president. In the 1980s, we kind of tapped out most of our oil reserves in the country, and all of our oil refineries aligned to process heavy crude. What we get in this country is called light sweet crude. Think about vegetable oil. Vegetable oil is kind of clear. It floats on water. It's light. That's kind of what you get out of the ground in the United States. Now, ours is not that light. It's rather dark. But what you get out of the ground in the rest of the world is called heavy crude. It's very thick. It's dense. It doesn't necessarily float on water. It's heavy crude. It's got a lot of impurities in it. It's got to be refined. And American refineries, after we sucked up all the oil in the 1980s out of the United States that we could get, transitioned to processing heavy crude. And so for the last 30, 40 years, our oil refineries have been set up to process heavy crude. You can't process light sweet crude in heavy crude refineries. You have to make major costly changes. So we import our oil out of Canada and even out of Alaska. It's not really an import from Alaska, but Alaska has heavy crude. And South America and from the Gulf of Mexico. But what we get out of the ground in this country, thanks to developments in fracking, now we have a massive amount of oil we're able to pull out of our ground, but it's light sweet crude. So we sell our light sweet crude abroad, and then we import into this country heavy crude because that's what our refineries process. You want to shut down our refineries for multiple weeks to make the changes for light sweet crude. That would upset the oil balance in the United States. So we don't do that. So we actually import a lot of oil in this country to process in our refineries while we export even more oil to the rest of the world. It's a weird dynamic. And it is the regulations put in place by the environmentalists over time through the Democratic administrations that have caused this conundrum. The president's team has now approved through the Department of Energy a major new oil refinery in this country. It's one of the first refineries built since the 1970s, and it is specifically designed to process light sweet crude. It'll be built in Texas. Y'all, if the president he said it up front, when the war ends, gas prices will come down quickly. They'll go lower than what they had been. So in the war. But you can't end the war without destroying the Iranians, because if you let go of the tiger, it's going to kill you. Now, the Chinese don't want a toll either. That's what the Iranians say they want. They're essentially going to make oil tankers pay them. This is Marco Rubio.
7: Did President Trump raise the issue of Iran with China?
8: He did, and it was important because the Chinese side said they are not in favor of militarizing the Straits of Hormuz, and they're not in favor of a tolling system. And that's our position. We will never support an Iranian tolling system in the Straits of Hormuz, nor do we think they have a right to put mines in international waters. And so it's good that we have alliance or at least agreement on that point. I think the fundamental question is, what are we going to do about it? We have a resolution now before the United Nations that in which 100-something countries have co-signed. The Bahrainis are the sponsor, but we're strongly behind it and been pushing very hard on it. And it very clearly makes those points. So we hope the Chinese will vote for it. So right now, we haven't gotten their commitment to vote for it yet at the United Nations. Maybe that'll change after today's meeting. I don't know.
3: They don't want a toll either. Can we go in, though? There's been a lot of fear scenarios about our weapons supplies. This is General Kellogg on Fox News.
9: General, one of the other big issues related to the Iran conflict, and it's not necessarily directly related to Iran, but other potential conflicts around the world, is the status of U.S. weapons stockpiles. This is what Pete Hegseth said before the House Appropriations Committee the other day.
10: The munitions issue has been foolishly and unhelpfully overstated. We know exactly what we have. We have plenty of what we need.
9: So he says that we got everything we need. We know exactly how much we need. We know exactly where it is and how to get it. But there is some talk that maybe we don't have enough. What do you say?
11: Well, I mean, as a former military guy, you always say that. We never have enough. We need more. Mm-hmm, mm-hmm. They've got enough to prosecute this war. I'm convinced about that. And, oh, by the way, even if it wasn't true, why would you tell the enemy that? You wouldn't do that at all. If I was down to my last round of ammunition, I wouldn't scream, oh, my God, what am I going to do? I'm out of ammunition. You don't do that. And I think we're pretty well prepared for anything that follows. Can we ramp up the defense industry? Of course we can. Have they been slow on the uptake? Sure. But they'll get it done, and they'll get it completed. But I'm with the Secretary of War. I think we're going to be fine in what we've got in our positioning, in our munition stockpiles. And Brad Cooper saying the same thing. We've got what we need to get this job done.
3: We got what we need to get the job done. So get the job done. Get the job done. We have the Secretary of State saying China doesn't want an oil blockade by Iran nor a toll by Iran. We have the Secretary of Defense and Admiral Cooper of CENTCOM, who's actually more impressive on this, saying we absolutely do have enough weapon supplies to prosecute the war. We've got General Kellogg from the outside agreeing, and we have the President saying as soon as it ends, gas prices go down. So in the war, blow them up, destabilize the regime, provoke a civil war inside Iran so the Iranian mullahs are distracted, and reopen the Strait of Hormuz, get the oil flowing, and watch gas prices go down. What are we waiting for? What are we waiting for in this? The midterms are coming. The midterms are approaching, and the president's popularity is somewhere between 35 and 40%. And the best the president's supporters could do is say, the polls are wrong. The polls are, have you talked to human beings in America today? Have you talked to human beings? People are very angry with the president out there right now. Even some of the president's supporters are frustrated with the president. If you actually believe the polls are wrong and most Americans like the president right now, you are in a bubble like the people on MS Now. People are angry with the president and they're angry with Republicans, and it's about gas prices. And here is the president saying, we end the war, gas prices will go down. So end the frickin' war. End it. And you cannot end it by letting go of the tiger's tail, because the tiger's going to kill you. So you got to kill the tiger. And we have the defense secretary and the admiral in charge of CENTCOM saying we got the weapons to do it. So do it. What the hell are we waiting for? You want to win the war. You want to mitigate the damage coming in the midterms. Go in tomorrow and blow up Iran. Now that we're back from China, maybe it'll happen. The president can resume the war and take out the mullahs and bring down gas prices.
0: Have something to say? Hello. Call the show. 1-877-97-ERIC. That's 1-877-973-7425. Now, the three big things you need to know. 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
12: The NYPD is investigating a swastika flag flying over NYU as a hate crime. The flag had two swastikas and was raised on the roof of an NYU building overlooking Washington Square Park last week during an outdoor graduation event. The building is named after a Jewish philanthropist. Millions of people from Wisconsin to Texas may see severe weather beginning this afternoon. 7 million people within the 1,200-mile corridor are under the risk of seeing large hail and supercell thunderstorms are also expected to develop. President Trump headed back to D.C. after a high-stakes summit with Chinese President Xi Jinping in Beijing. The two leaders discussed the ongoing war in Iran, among many other topics, with China considering Iran's largest trading power.
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14: For nest egg.
15: If we knew exactly how long we were going to live, it would be really, really easy to put together a financial plan, right? Depending on your goal. So if your goal was, when I die, I want the last check to bounce because I won't be around anymore, right? What difference does it make? We can do financial planning for that. It's just that we don't know when you're going to die. So we'll make an assumption, something like, well, you'll probably die before you're 100. And then, you know, I'm kind of looking at him going, right? And then, you know, I want like a nod. Yeah, I'm going to die before. Like, okay, just make sure, because I had one guy go, no, 115. I'm like, oh.
14: Well, Mike.
15: That's optimistic.
14: You don't want to paint yourself into a corner, right? And then go, oops.
15: Yeah, okay. Again, I was literally very happy to hear him say that. Back in the old days, you're sitting there and you go, okay, I've got this much. If I earned zero on it, we usually use 95 on a plan. Let's just say you're 65, so it's 30 years. And this is simple math, but people think this way. They go, all right, well, if I divide what I have by 30, that's how much I could take out, and it's zero, right, by the time I'm 95. Then you can go out from there and you go, okay, but if I put in a bank CD and I was getting like 3.5%. Oh, okay, try to do that math. And then eventually you get into, well, what if it was in the stock market? But then you got the volatility and everything that goes along with it. So the longevity component obviously is extremely important. We don't know how long you're going to live. So I can show you the average rate of return on an investment, but that rate of return can't be in just 1 year, because 1 year isn't indicative of what's going to happen the next year. But if you spread that over, well, it used to be 10 years, but I think now it needs to be more like 20, 30 year average, you can map it out. But then you've got sequence of returns risk, right? So it's just an average rate of return. So we're trying to define things moving forward. And if somebody can help us understand the mechanics of, well, what could I expect from the investment over time? How much risk am I taking in that investment over time? And then what are all of my investment options? Because we have several that have a defined outcome. But anytime you have a defined outcome, meaning it's literally in writing how much you're going to get paid year after year. Well, what's the catch to that? Well, the catch is, if you're not going to make less than that, you're also not going to make more than that. And then, you know, you're having conversations with people about what is their personal comfort zone. So this is why I'm constantly talking about understanding all the options, because Cheryl, I think I literally just said something. A lot of people are going like, well, I didn't know you could get a defined outcome on an investment in the stock market, that I knew what I was going to get paid and my risk was protected on the downside. But then also on the upside, the problem was I was going to get paid 12%. But if it went up 50, I was still only going to get 12. You know, a lot of people will be okay with that. And the reason they're not aware of it is they haven't been told before.
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3: 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So the Politico has a headline, Hegseth stuns Pentagon with Poland troop withdrawal. You know, we were moving troops out of Germany to Poland. They want you to think that's it. Actually, what it is it is a exercise. They were going to send some troops from Texas to Poland and decided not to send them to Poland. Maybe they're sending them to the Middle East. Who knows? But the Politico has done this. There's a big story in Politico about a data facility in Fayette County, Georgia, that apparently was using all sorts of water and never had a meter installed, and water pressure went down. And turns out the local newspaper in Fayette, Georgia, actually did some digging in this, and the story was completely wrong. It was a smear campaign to scare people about data centers, and it actually wasn't true. Turns out the data center had been metered officially by the county, and the meter was just broken. It was one of those new digitals. We had this happen at our house, where the meter stopped working. It was one of those where they drive by and pick up a signal and it tells you how much. In ours, like, we got this massive bill. It's like $1,000 water bill. It turns out the meter had been broken for multiple months. We were getting a bill, but it turns out we were only paying water and sewage, or we were paying sewage. I didn't think anything about it. I just thought, well, my kid's back in college, that's why the water bill is so low. Nope, the meter was broken. That's what happened to this place. It had a meter installed. The paperwork was there. The meter was just one of those, and it broke. And so guess what they did? They paid the backwater. Why was the water pressure low in the county, like Politico said? Had absolutely nothing to do with the data center. Nothing to do with the data center. But the national, it made national headlines. And now this, again, Politico, Hegseth withdrawing troops from Poland. No, we're not withdrawing troops from Poland. We're just not sending some troops from Texas to Poland for a training exercise. That's all. It's the clickbait. You know, I don't actually think a lot of this stuff is per se a bias. I think it's a clickbait. They want you to click through because the clicks drive traffic, and they've got to sensationalize this stuff for their revenue. And by being revenue dependent on clicks, they got to sensationalize the news in ways that are unnecessary. And then their biases in how they write the stories to get the clicks is always against the GOP. Now, I'm against stinky odors in your house, and that's why you should get an Eden Pure Thunderstorm. 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When we come back, we've got much more to talk about, and it is an open line Friday, and we got to talk about the situation in Cuba, as that country is really on the verge of collapse right now.
0: 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Orlando's news, weather, and traffic starts now.
12: Good afternoon. It's 12:30 here at WDBO. Our top story, President Trump is headed back to the United States after a high-stakes summit with Chinese President Xi Jinping in Beijing. Laura Westbrook reports the two leaders met for a final time before President Trump left for the U.S.
18: President Xi has said that the trip, he's called it historic. He said that it's a milestone and a landmark trip. And he also wanted to highlight the new constructive strategic relationship that they had agreed to.
12: Trump said President Xi wants the Strait of Hormuz open as soon as possible, just as he does. Trump also noted that he has invited President Xi to the White House this September.
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1: I'm Channel 9 Eyewitness News meteorologist David Eckert. Coming up, tracking more warmth for the afternoon hours and the very latest on these rain chances for the upcoming weekend.
12: I'm Laurel Lee. It's 85 degrees, sunny right now in Orlando. Continuing our team coverage, the White House today standing by FBI Director Kash Patel, calling him a critical member of the team. This after a report he took part in VIP snorkel around the sunken USS Arizona during an official trip to Hawaii last summer. More from ABC's Chief Justice Correspondent Pierre Thomas.
20: The snorkeling expedition was not on Patel's public schedule, but the Navy confirming that it took place and that Patel's group was briefed not to touch, come in contact with the USS Arizona in any way while they were swimming nearby. In rare instances, the Park Service and Navy have arranged for similar excursions for other VIPs. But this episode highlights growing concerns among critics about whether Patel is using his public office to score personal perks.
12: The USS Arizona War Memorial site honors more than 900 U.S. sailors and Marines killed when Japan bombed Pearl Harbor in 1941. In Akron, Ohio, you can see the tail of a small plane sticking out of the wreckage of a home it crashed into Thursday afternoon, triggering a huge fire, the family inside narrowly escaping. Here's Rhiannon Alley.
21: C.J. Lodato was working inside his basement while his children napped upstairs when the plane suddenly crashed into his home.
22: A loud bang, almost like a train, I guess is the best way I can describe it, kind of hit the house and it just everything just shook.
21: Lodato immediately rushing upstairs, grabbing the children, running outside and across the lawn with them. Once they were safe, he went back into the inferno to get his dog. Lodato and his family escaping with no injuries, though his home was left gutted in the aftermath.
12: The crash killing the two people inside of the plane. WDBO Pays Your Bills is back. Your next chance to win is happening at 2 p.m. Download our app now so you're ready to win $1,000 five times a day. 1233 here at WDBO.
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1: Plenty of sunshine for this afternoon. Can't rule out a very stray shower developing, though. High temperatures right around 90. Quiet later on tonight. Overnight lows in the low 70s. For your Saturday, again, a couple isolated showers developing. High temperatures again right around 90. And higher rain and storm chances arriving as we head into Sunday. From Channel 9 Eyewitness News, I'm meteorologist David Hecker.
17: 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Triple team traffic.
2: Got a crash I-4 eastbound before State Road 429. Another crash I-4 eastbound before the 408. That one is a right lane blocked. Broken down vehicle on the turnpike northbound before 192. That's blocking a left lane. And a wreck on 528 westbound before Dallas. From the WDBO Traffic Center, I'm Paul Cross.
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3: It would help if I turned the microphone. I'm a professional, folks. Sometimes I just forget to push the button. Welcome and greetings. It's Eric Erickson here across the nation. 877-973-7425. It is an open line Friday. If you'd like to be on the program, I would be happy to have you. We need to talk about Cuba. Events in Cuba are starting to heat up. If you got the show notes, you will see that the United States is putting forward a plan to indict Raul Castro. This is from Reuters. The United States plans to indict Cuba's Raul Castro, a U.S. Department of Justice official said late on Thursday. The timing of the potential indictment, which would need to be approved by a grand jury, was not immediately clear. The potential indictment of the 94-year-old former president of Cuba and brother of Fidel Castro is expected to focus on the downing of aircraft. CBS previously reported that the case relates to Cuba's deadly 1996 shootdown of planes operated by the humanitarian group Brothers to the Rescue. Representatives for Cuba's foreign ministry did not immediately respond to a request for comment outside of normal business hours. A U.S. Department of Justice spokesman did not immediately respond. Trump's administration has called Cuba's current communist-run government corrupt and incompetent and is seeking to replace it. The latest move comes as President Trump has heaped pressure on Cuba, effectively imposing a blockade on the island by threatening sanctions on countries supplying it with fuel, igniting power outages, and delivering blows to its economy. The U.S. Attorney's Office for the Southern District of Florida has been overseeing an effort to examine potential criminal charges against senior Cuban government officials. Officials from both countries acknowledged earlier this year they were in talks, but the negotiations appear to founder amid the ongoing U.S. fuel blockade. Well, now there is more. This is from the Wall Street Journal. Cuba's government said the country has completely run out of fuel, oil, and diesel needed to keep the lights on, with extensive blackouts sparking protests for the third day in a row. Energy Minister Vicente de la Oliva said the island has run out of fuel reserves as a result of an ironclad energy blockade imposed by the United States. We have absolutely no fuel oil. We have absolutely no diesel. More than a dozen neighborhoods in the capital city of Havana erupted in protest Wednesday night, with residents banging pots and burning garbage amid rising anger over days-long blackouts and deteriorating living conditions. We are back in the Stone Age, independent journalist Yoani Sanchez said in a broadcast Thursday. She said her neighborhood in central Havana has been without electricity for more than 20 hours, and her building, which depends on electricity to power pumps, has had no water for 3 days. As is usual during protests, Cuba's state-run telecommunications monopoly cut internet service in the areas where the demonstrations were the most intense to prevent unrest from spreading. Cuba produces about 40,000 barrels a day of crude, far short of the 100,000 barrels needed to cover its daily energy needs. Fuel imports have stopped after the Trump administration imposed a blockade on the island in January. Since then, Cuba's economy has ground to a halt amid recurring prolonged blackouts and gasoline shortages. Fuel rationing has led to public transport cuts and school closures. Food spoils because of a lack of refrigeration, and people can't use air conditioning or fans as temperatures rise to the high 80s. Basic goods are hard to find because fuel shortages affect production and distribution. Cuban President Miguel Díaz-Canel acknowledged Wednesday the deterioration of the island's energy grid, which has become particularly tense. This dramatic worsening has a single cause, the genocidal energy blockade imposed on our country by the United States. He wrote on X, meaning he's got the power to do it, the actual electricity. Since January, only one shipment of Russian crude has reached Cuban ports, and the fuel refined from it has already been used. Blackouts are also frequent because most Cuban power plants have been in operation for about 4 decades without proper maintenance and investment. The government is insolvent and unable to upgrade its obsolete power grid. The Trump administration said that it continues to seek meaningful reforms to Cuba's communist system, which it said only enriches the island's elite and keeps Cuban people in poverty. Officials from the two countries have held talks in recent months. Now, you need to know that the CIA director, John Ratcliffe, has been in Cuba. And they have had talks with the interior minister in Cuba, much of which has been off the record. This is from CNBC. The United States has reiterated its offer of assistance to Cuba in exchange for fundamental changes, according to CIA Director John Ratcliffe. Ratcliffe's trip is thought to be only the second time the head of the U.S. intelligence service has visited the country since 1959. The CIA director delivered a message to top Cuban lawmakers stating Washington would seriously engage, but only if the country makes fundamental changes. The Cuban government said that both sides underscored their interest in developing bilateral cooperation between law enforcement agencies in the interest of the security of both countries, as well as regional and international security. The Trump administration has called Cuba's government an unusual and extraordinary threat, suggesting the White House could turn its attention to Cuba when the Iran war is completed. Cuba is 90 to 100 miles off the coast of Florida. It has allowed the Chinese Communist Party on the north end of the island closest to the United States to build surveillance networks to intercept communications from inside the United States. The Cubans regularly harass the interests of the United States inside Guantanamo Bay, where we have a large naval presence. We have refused to give up that territory. The Cubans have spies throughout the United States. The Cubans have helped prop up the Maduro regime. The Cubans have destabilized other regimes in Central America. The Cuban government represses its own people. And the Cuban populace has a massive diaspora inside the United States of free market loving Cubans who hate the communists. You know, one of the dirty ironies in all of

0: You know, do you know why? Here's your random trivia of the day. Do you know what the Cuban flag is? Have you ever seen the Cuban flag? It has a red triangle. It has blue and white stripes with a red triangle and a white star. That white star was designed by a man in New York City who wanted that white star to symbolize Cuba wanting to be a state in the United States. Not making that up. Not making that up. He moved, the man moved to New York City in 1849. He was an advocate of an independent Cuba at the time from the Spanish crown. The blue stars represent the blue stripes represent the three departments in which Cuba was divided at the time. The white is purity of the patriotic cause. The red triangle is a symbol of strength, constancy, and the star was designed to symbolize their desire to be a part of the United States. Cuba has long wanted to be tied to the United States. In fact, the Cubans have been wanted to be tied to the United States more than the Puerto Ricans have. And my gosh, they are pro-America outside of the communist elite in Cuba. Listen, I will say this again, and I know this enrages some of you, but I think an American empire is a force for good in the world. This whole isolationist nonsense, isolationism is a bunch of wimps who are scared of projected American power. They mask themselves up in humility, and they're not really humble people. If anything, they just make stuff up all the time because they don't particularly care for the United States. Most of the people who wish to be isolationists are people who do not actually believe in the goodness of the United States. I believe in the goodness of the United States. It's not neoconism to want to go out and build democracies. I'm not in favor of building democracies in places where there's been no democracy. But I am in favor of expanding the reach of the United States to bring peace and prosperity to the world in the name of the United States and to harness and corral a global empire of the United States where we're willing to work with people who are willing to work with us to isolate the people like China and Russia, North Korea and Iran. Alliances of the West. And we could have Cuba as part of that alliance, but we got to drive out the communists. It is unacceptable to me that 90 miles from the United States is a communist regime that works with our enemies and plants spies and terrorists in the United States. It is time for the Cuban Communist Party to come to an end.
1: Honest.
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2: Another team has punched its ticket to the next round of the Stanley Cup playoffs. The Vegas Golden Knights beat the Anaheim Ducks 5-1 in Game 6 of their series to advance to the Western Conference Finals. Out east, the Canadiens beat the Sabres 6-3 to take a 3-2 lead in their series. Rapper Kodak Black has been arrested again in Florida. The Broward County Sheriff's Office says the platinum-selling artist was arrested Thursday for resisting an officer and attempting to flee. Kodak Black was arrested earlier this month for allegedly trafficking MDMA in Orlando and pleaded not guilty in court. The Pentagon scrapping plans to send 4,200 soldiers to Poland. Multiple outlets are reporting that an armored brigade combat team based in Fort Hood was ready to be deployed, but that those plans have now been halted.
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0: 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Y'all, this story is I'm at my flagship station in Atlanta today, and this story has made national news. This is from local WSB, ABC affiliate here in Atlanta. Have y'all seen this? This has made the national news. It was on CNN this morning. Waymo's self-driving cars can be seen all over, giving rideshare trips through Uber and the like. What happens when they're empty? In one northwest Atlanta neighborhood, the residents say dozens of Waymo cars end up circling their cul-de-sac. It's almost every little cul-de-sac in our area, so it's a problem, one neighbor on Battleview Drive said. On a dead-end street, Waymo after Waymo after Waymo drive on, usually in the morning. They had 50 Waymos get into their cul-de-sac circling. People couldn't get out of their driveways because the Waymos were circling. And one resident put up a step two kid sign on the street, one of those neon green signs with the flag to basically say slow down for the kids. And the Waymos came to a halt and then couldn't figure out how to back up. And so they crept around the sign and stayed in the cul-de-sac and just circled and circled and circled and circled and circled, blocking people in out of the neighborhood. So one of the reasons that they're doing this, by the way, is because they don't have a place to park the Waymos. So the Waymos just drive around aimlessly waiting for someone to signal they need one, and then that Waymo goes off. And what they've been doing is they've been going into side streets, apparently, and circling in side streets that are low in traffic until they are summoned, and it's becoming a real problem. It's not just Atlanta. This problem's happened in other cities around the world, but this one happened this morning. 50 Waymos circling a single cul-de-sac in Atlanta, Georgia. 50 in a cul-de-sac in a neighborhood around the... Wow. I don't like those cars. Folks, let me tell you about Swiss America. They want to educate you on the secret war on cash that's happening, where the government tries to steer you away from using your currency. 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So that kind of scares me. 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
2: Good afternoon. 1 o'clock here at WDBO. Our top story, President Trump is headed back to the United States after a high-stakes summit with Chinese President Xi Jinping in Beijing. Laura Westbrook reports Trump and Xi held a final meeting before Trump's departure.
18: The two leaders went to the Zhongnanhai Leaders Compound in the heart of Beijing, and President Xi took Donald Trump on a stroll through the compound, a much more intimate setting than the pomp and pageantry that we saw on Thursday.
2: Trump said Xi wants the Strait of Hormuz open as soon as possible, just as he does. Trump also noted that he invited President Xi to the White House this September.
14: This is
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20: I'm Channel 9 Eyewitness News meteorologist David Eckert. Coming up, tracking more warmth for the afternoon hours and the very latest on these rain chances for the upcoming weekend.
2: I'm Laurel Lee, 87 degrees and sunny right now in Orlando. Continuing our team coverage, National Peace Officers Memorial Day commemorates law enforcement officers who died or became disabled in the line of duty. Vice President J.D. Vance spoke at the Capitol during a remembrance ceremony today, thanking those officers for their service and reminding the American people of the debt we owe them.
21: From the president, from the vice president, from the entire administration, from a grateful nation, I see you. I recognize that each and every one of you lost something that we cannot possibly ever repay.
2: It's the latest in a series of National Police Week events, with President Donald Trump saying we recommit ourselves to supporting those who keep the peace in our neighborhoods. CIA Director John Ratcliffe makes a sudden trip to Havana this week, putting pressure on the island nation that's already beginning to buckle under U.S. pressure. ABC's Matt Rivers has more.
22: This surprise, unannounced trip to Cuba comes at a time of some of the worst tensions between the United States and Cuba that we have seen in generations. As a U.S. oil embargo continues to put near unprecedented strain on the island, choking off its fuel supply. Blackouts, which have long been a problem on the island, are now worse than ever. Just yesterday, half the island's power grid failing. And we know Donald Trump has threatened military action against the island for months now.
2: WDBO Pays Your Bills is back. 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

0: of the data centers coming to your community, and you're, oh my God, this is going to be a disaster. You didn't buy into the fracking BS because it wasn't in your backyard. The data centers are, and you're ripe for fear on this stuff. They're playing with your mind over this stuff. They are indoctrinating you to Chinese propaganda. Why? The Chinese tried to kill the fracking revolution of the United States using left-wing environmental groups to stop our energy independence, and they failed. So they've doubled down now using social media in ways they could not 10 years ago to try to scare Americans to deprive themselves of data centers, the data centers you need to do the things you want to do on your cell phone. They want you to cut off your nose to spite your face. Are there real concerns with data centers? Yes. Are these the real concerns? No. When you have news stories, national news stories in Politico and elsewhere about the water pressure in a community because of a data center, and they leave out the fact that the people complain about the water pressure, they're not even on the municipal water system. They're on a well in a drought. They leave that out. They're trying to manipulate you. And guess what? It's working. Like 60% of Americans are now opposed to the build out of data centers. You know who's not? China. China is trying to beat us at building out data centers. They want us dependent on Chinese data centers to process our information, to route our requests to China so they can spy on us. This is all a massive operation by Chinese propagandists funneled through left-wing environmental groups in the United States. Are there problems? I don't want to be dismissive of the problems, because there are some, but these are not the problems. And if you buy into the fear, you're buying into a Chinese propaganda operation funneled through left-wing environmental groups in the United States to set us back so China can get a competitive advantage.
1: When the truth seems hazy, Eric will clear the way. It's the Eric Erickson Show. Now, the three big things you need to know, powered by Mark Spain Real Estate.
2: Tomorrow is the 151st running of the Preakness Stakes. This year's Kentucky Derby champion Golden Tempo will not be racing. Iron Honor is the current favorite, followed by Taj Mahal, Incredibolt, and Chip Honcho. The Arizona sheriff leading the investigation into Nancy Guthrie's disappearance says his department is still working every day to find her. Pima County Sheriff Chris Nanos told People Magazine that the DNA labs are working with investigators to come up with different ideas about how to use the information they have to solve the case. President Trump says the first sentence of Iran's latest peace proposal was unacceptable. Trump said Iran has reversed course on scaling back its nuclear program. The president said the initial sentence was problematic because Iran had previously agreed to halt all nuclear activities.
1: Before you go, make sure you're in the know. 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
0: Welcome back. It's Eric Erickson here. To the phones we go this Open Line Friday. Dave, you're going to be up next. Welcome to the show, sir. How are you?
16: I'm doing well, Eric. How are you?
0: Great. What's going on?
16: Well, I have a question and an example of it, and I'm just curious of your opinion on this. You know, the Democrats claim that the Republican Party is racist and we're Jim Crow and the party of George Wallace and all of these things. And everything they're referencing, those people were all Democrats. And I'm just wondering why nobody is pushing back on that at all. For example, yesterday our reverend senator went online and stated that when he was born, both of the senators were segregationists. And he's right. They were fierce segregationists, but they were both Democrats. And I'm just wondering why nobody's pushing back on that and what it would take to kind of get that out there, or are people too brainwashed to get it?
0: Well, no. So here's the problem is it comes up in monologue statements by Democrats where they work to not be pushed back. It is a they do it in press conferences. They do it in speeches. When they do it, for example, on CNN, Scott Jennings loves to push back on them and point out these guys are Democrats. And what they tend to do is they then twist and say, well, they'd be Republicans today. No. George Wallace and Robert Byrd stayed Democrats. They stayed Democrats. The most prominent segregationists of the country stayed Democrats, and the Democrats were willing to embrace them the entire time. You're absolutely right. I mean, the Democratic Party has been the party of slavery, and they have never liked black voters to actually think for themselves. They try to keep them as permanent a victim class so that they can convince them that they need to vote Democrat. It's a problem that the GOP does have to keep pushing back on. Cause yeah, you know, it is remarkable. God bless Raphael Warnock. I disagree with him on everything, but he is a black man representing the state of Georgia. And 50 years ago, Georgia was represented by segregationists. But you know what? Same thing with South Carolina, where Tim Scott is, who's descended from slaves, and the Democrats pretend he doesn't exist. They want to perpetuate the Raphael Warnock narrative, not the Tim Scott narrative. And by the way, both men replaced Democrats who were segregationists back 50 years ago. The nature heals. They want to keep perpetual victim status on the Democratic Party side. You might be a victim of just having shoddy computers. 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
2: 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H-A-P-P-Y. Happy right now for your chance of $1,000. Our top story, President Trump says Chinese President Xi Jinping has agreed to buy 200 passenger jets from Boeing.
21: Sort of like a statement, but I think it was a commitment.
2: In an interview with Fox News' Sean Hannity after his bilateral summit, Trump also said that Xi told him China isn't giving any military equipment to Iran. He said Xi quickly added that China does get its oil from Iran and he'd like to see the Strait of Hormuz open. Trump said Xi wants to see a U.S.-Iran deal and offered to help if needed. Trump summarized the meeting as very good. A Texas children's hospital has struck an unusual settlement with the state's attorney general.
22: Texas Attorney General Ken Paxton says as part of the settlement with Texas Children's Hospital, it must create what will be the country's first clinic to reverse transgender care, and it would be free of charge for the first 5 years of operation. The Texas Tribune reports that agreement follows an investigation into the hospital that started in 2023. Texas Children's also has to pay the state $10 million for allegedly billing Texas Medicaid for gender-affirming treatment prohibited by law. The hospital said in a statement that it has complied with all laws and is settling the investigation to protect itself from, quote, endless litigation and return to focusing on patient care. Tanya J. Powers, Fox News.
2: Honda lost money for the first time in almost 70 years. Tammy Trujillo has details.
23: The company posted an annual operating loss of more than $2.6 billion. Money spent on its electric vehicle business, Chinese competition, and U.S. tariffs all contributed. Investors didn't seem to mind, however, as shares jumped 7% following Thursday's earnings announcement. I'm Tammy Trujillo.
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1: Plenty of sunshine for this afternoon. Can't rule out a very stray shower developing, though. High temperatures right around 90. Quiet later on tonight. Overnight lows in the low 70s. For your Saturday, again, a couple isolated showers developing. High temperatures, again, right around 90. And higher rain and storm chances arriving as we head into Sunday. From Channel 9 Eyewitness News, I'm meteorologist David Heckard.
0: 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Triple Team Traffic.
2: We've got a crash I-4 westbound after Lake Mary Boulevard. This involved a dump truck, and that is on the right shoulder. A crash Orange Blossom Trail southbound at Clarcona-Ocoee Road has a left lane blocked. And a crash 436 westbound at Bear Lake Road has a left lane closed. From the WDBO Traffic Center, I'm Paul Cross.
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0: it twists society into its systemically racist. And if you're a white person and you dare to challenge it, well, that just means you're part of the patriarchy. You're part of the problem. You are the oppressor. You're either an ally or oppressor. There's no grace here. There's no acknowledgement of that. Though I may be white, I grew up poor. I grew up. No, no, no. Well, then you've been oppressed, but it's all part of your class. This is a law school that is going to turn out the future of lawyers in this country. And they're not going to be committed to justice. They're going to be committed to political advocacy. Political advocacy. And they think it's a good thing. They don't want you to know the law. They want you to know the law is bad. The law is unjust because it's about driving their perpetual mythology. And that is, well, more and more part of the problem, more and more part of the, well, flaws in critical theory as they train these students to be perpetually and forever victims.
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2: The upcoming NFL season has an immediate Super Bowl rematch. The NFL released the 2026 regular season schedule on Thursday, and it features a Seahawks-Patriots showdown in Week 1. The Pats will be looking for revenge after they were beaten 29-13 in Super Bowl 60. The governor of South Carolina is calling state lawmakers back into session to discuss Republican redistricting ahead of the midterms. The Republican-led state is expected to redraw its congressional map to eliminate its only Democratic black majority district held by Representative James Clyburn. The CIA chief was in Havana Thursday as Cuba says it's run out of fuel. John Ratcliffe visited alongside a U.S. delegation a day after Cuba's energy ministry or minister told state media that the country has run out of crude oil and diesel.
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0: Fantastic weekend this weekend. There's a story out that if you are in a blue state, it is three times harder to get FEMA funding in your state. These are the sorts of mythologies that the left tells themselves to make themselves sound virtuous. There's a huge effort here. There is this story out that you got to be it's three times harder to get FEMA funding now. A data analyst actually broke this down and determined this isn't actually true. What it is you've got to change definitions for FEMA funding to do this. So you can get FEMA funding for disaster, but if you have a specifically national declared disaster in your state, well, that has happened more often in red states right now due to forest fires in the south and hurricanes. Forest fires in the south, not forest fires in general, forest fires in the south. And hurricanes have disproportionately impacted states in the southeast and along the Gulf Coast. They're all Republican states, and they get nationally declared disaster areas, unlike other things, earthquakes and things like that, that may not be as cause significant damage. Not that earthquake does, but a major earthquake versus a minor earthquake. And so you get FEMA funding. You got to change the definitions of what FEMA is funding in order to claim that blue states aren't getting as much money as red states. And then you got to claim that it's basic FEMA funding, and that's not true. Not trying to confuse you here. Essentially, what the left is doing is saying that blue states are being discriminated against by the Trump administration. When you actually look at the data, it's not true. But they're not telling people that. And so you go to left-wing sites, and left-wing sites say, oh, Donald Trump is not giving us money for disasters. And it's not true at all. It's a complete lie. But the left tells themselves these things because they have to perpetuate victimhood. They have to perpetuate this claim of systemic racism. They have to perpetuate the claim of oppression because it gives them moral credibility. And if you deny it, well, you're on the side of the oppressor. It's a concocted fiction and mythology to give them power because it's not about justice. It's about control and power, as Tim Keller was saying in that clip. You can check out Tim Keller sermons though online. 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And in the Gospel and Life Ministries is what it's called. 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I have been getting a phone call from a Kentucky area code for about a month and a half now. It went away and it's come back. And Incogni is working on trying to figure out who the data broker is that sold them this information to get the takedown notice. 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
21: 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Orlando's news, weather, and traffic starts now.
2: Good afternoon. 3 o'clock here at WDBO. Our top story, President Trump heading back home from his summit in Beijing, where he brought some of the U.S.'s top CEOs to talk about new trade deals with China. Fox Business's Edward Lawrence has the latest in D.C.
22: A number of trade deals, actually. The president saying this trip was a success. The president says he made several trade deals and solidified the relationship. So now China respects the United States again. The president saying that artificial intelligence was a big topic. Listen.
23: And we're leading by a lot, but they're second and they're very strong. And we talked about possibly working together for guardrails.
22: What kind of guardrails?
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22: 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He says the Chinese pushed President Trump to make that move, but no decisions have been made.
2: President Trump also highlighting his push for China to cut aid and weapons to Iran and claims he got them to agree that Iran shouldn't control the Strait of Hormuz.
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25: I'm Channel 9 Eyewitness News meteorologist David Eckert. Coming up, tracking more warmth for the afternoon hours and the very latest on these rain chances for the upcoming weekend.
2: I'm Laurel Lee, 90 degrees and sunny right now in Orlando. Continuing our team coverage, U.S. Attorney for the District of Columbia, Jeanine Pirro, joining federal officials and announcing a new surge in federal resources in D.C. ahead of the America 250 celebrations, which will bring increased law enforcement and expanded coordination operations to the nation's capital. Pirro touted the success of the program since she took office, but also recognized that teen takeover incidents on the city streets needs to be addressed. She announced that her office will begin prosecuting parents, as she claims they are just as responsible for their children misbehaving.
26: Parental involvement has been a noted gap in any discussion. And I am here to say, as the United States Attorney in the District of Columbia, that ends today.
2: The D.C. Council gave final approval to curfew zones laws last week. There's currently a citywide curfew of 11 p.m. Harvey Weinstein's sexual assault trial has ended in a mistrial after a jury could not unanimously decide whether to convict Weinstein of allegedly raping Jessica Mann in 2013. ABC's Peter Hamblin-Bluse with more.
27: This was multiple days of deliberation. The jury sending back a note yesterday saying they were having trouble reaching a verdict, and the judge ultimately throwing out the case today after the jury said they could continue to be unable to reach that verdict here.
2: Weinstein was previously convicted of the crime, but the New York Court of Appeals overturned the verdict. 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

0: Hey, welcome back. It's the Sean Hannity Show. Mark Simone here for Sean. Fascinating interview with President Trump. The only exclusive interview after the summit. Now, there's more to it. We're going to hear that in the next half hour. And pretty interesting stuff, so don't go away. Lots to listen to. And Sean will be back here on Monday. It's a long flight back. It's like 16, 17 hours. But if you got to spend that much time on a plane, Air Force One is the one to spend it on. And it's loaded up with McDonald's food everywhere. It's a pretty good ride. So don't go away. More of the interview with Donald Trump coming up.
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3: 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Orlando's news, weather, and traffic starts now.
4: Good afternoon. 3:30 here at WDBO. Our top story, President Trump returning to Washington, D.C. after a high-stakes summit with Chinese President Xi Jinping in Beijing. NBC's Garrett Hockey reports that Iran was a big topic of discussion.
5: Two sources with knowledge of the matter tell NBC News that Chinese state-controlled companies have discussed plans to secretly sell arms to Iran. China says it exercises strict control over its exports. The president underlining what he said was Xi's commitment not to sell arms to Iran.
4: Trump said Xi wants the Strait of Hormuz open as soon as possible, just like he does. Trump also noted that he has invited President Xi to the White House this September.
3: This is
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7: I'm Channel 9 Eyewitness News meteorologist David Eckert. Coming up, tracking rain chances for the upcoming weekend and the very latest on temperatures over the next couple of days.
4: I'm Laurel Lee. 91 degrees sunny right now in Orlando. Continuing our team coverage, a Justice Department official says the U.S. has plans to indict Raul Castro, former Cuban president and the brother of late Fidel Castro.
8: An indictment, which would need to be approved by a grand jury, is expected to deal with Cuba's shooting down of humanitarian assistance planes back in 1996. The move comes as the Trump administration continues to put pressure on Cuba. The island has recently run out of fuel after the U.S. invasion of Venezuela, which captured President Nicolas Maduro. Venezuela had been Cuba's source of oil, but the U.S. has blocked shipments. I'm Michael Kastner.
4: A Missouri man was sentenced in federal court for illegally possessing a firearm, using it to score some McDonald's.
9: The whole thing happened on May 11th when a drive-thru worker at a McDonald's in Springfield reported that 30-year-old Kai Wesley Burton drove past the order kiosk and up to one of the windows with a pistol in his lap pointed at the building. The worker says Burton handed them a sticker with a food order that had been placed and filled about an hour prior. But because Burton had a gun, they made the food and then Burton drove away without paying. Hours later, police say Burton came back. Police tried to stop him, but he fled the scene, ditched his car, and ran. Two pistols were found in the car. Now, Burton had previous felony convictions and was banned from having a firearm. He's sentenced to 100 months in federal prison without parole. Gianna Gelosi, Fox News.
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7: The spotty showers will wind down this evening, then mostly clear skies tonight. Overnight lows in the low 70s. For your Saturday, blend of sun and clouds, a few light rain showers possible heading into the afternoon. High temperatures climbing into the upper 80s. And we do have a better chance for rain and storms we head into Sunday, with high temperatures pushing to right around 90. From Channel 9 Eyewitness News, I'm meteorologist David Heckard.
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14: Still working a couple of crashes. I-4 westbound, the one after Lake Mary Boulevard's on the right shoulder, and a crash at the Longwood Rest Area on the left shoulder. Also have a crash 408 westbound at OBT. They had a right lane blocked there. 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
15: Doing that for 50 years.
16: No, we see a change. In other words, will there be an improvement with
15: fentanyl
16: trade?
15: Fentanyl is way down coming into the country. For two reasons, the border's strong, but it's also down because they're sending less. You know, we taxed them. I gave them a 20% tariff. And because of fentanyl, it was like a penalty. Nobody ever did that. You didn't know that probably. I gave them a 20% tariff because they're sending fentanyl. It's a huge amount of money. I actually said, you know, the tariff is costing you $200 billion, and you make $200 million now. It's much less. It's a small percentage from the sale. I think from the sale of the fentanyl. And so fentanyl is used for a lot of different reasons, but the bad reason probably outweighs the good. You know, that fentanyl is used for a lot of, you go into fentanyl, it's used for a lot of different things. including operations, et cetera, et cetera. But it's been a disaster. But as you know, I put on a charge of 20%, a tariff of 20%. Nobody else would do that. And we do well with China, and I think we'll both do well. These people really, what I'd like to see, China doesn't open the country. It's massive. It would be unbelievable for our companies if they opened it. And I think it would be good for China, too.
16: Any indication they will open?
15: They're going to open some of it. Yeah, they open it in stages. I'd like to just see them open it. But, you know, they guard their country, and he cherishes his country. He wants to take, you know, he wants China to be, you know.
16: What does he want from you? What does he want?
15: Is the greatest phrase of all time.
16: What does he want from us?
15: They have a similar.
16: What does he want from the U.S.?
15: A lot of things. We talked about a lot of things. Too many things to discuss, but a lot of things. We had a very good meeting, but we want things from them. One thing he agreed to today is going to order 200 jets. That's a big thing. Boeing. 200 big ones. That's a lot of jobs. It's a lot. Boeing wanted 150. He got 200. I think it was a commitment. I mean, you know, sort of like a statement, but I think it was a commitment. It's a great thing. It's a lot of jobs. Boeing's doing a good job. They're catching up. The requests were a lot, and our requests were a lot. We requested for a lot. We have Visa, which is not allowed to trade, and they were there. It was a big company, and other companies are allowed to trade. And I said, what about letting Visa? We had the head of Visa there today, by the way. Visa's a big deal. I said, what about using Visa in China? For some reason, they were blackballed. And maybe that'll come off. So we had a lot of, you know, we were in there for a few hours, right? Long time.
16: Do you think you made progress? Did you feel like that the give and take?
15: Sure,
16: like, well, for example, you're not going to sign this big agreement after hours meeting, but do you feel the foundation was laid for great success?
15: Better than last time. You know, last time we signed like 36 deals. This time it's much bigger than that. Talked about soybeans for our farmers. They're going to do a lot of soybeans for our farmers. They're going to be buying a lot of our farm product, which is great. You know, they have an unlimited appetite, as the expression goes. They can buy as much as they, when you have that many people. They need it, and we have the best product. We're the best, sort of the best of everything, and they'll be doing that. Every farmer to me is very, you know, I must have gotten 95% of the farm vote. And by the way, we just signed the farm bill, or we just approved the farm bill in Congress, which a lot of people thought was not going to happen. You know, the Democrats are against farmers. You believe it? I say, how could they be against? Add that to the men and women sports. The Democrats are against farmers. Can you believe it? So, anyway, they're defective.
16: Let me ask you this. The issue, and you've been asked about it, and you've spoken about it, and that is China's support of Iran. How big a discussion was that today?
15: We discussed it. I mean, when you say support, they're not fighting a war with us or anything.
16: No.
15: He said he's not going to give military equipment. That's a big statement. He said that today. That's a big statement. He said that strongly. But at the same time, he said, you know, they buy a lot of their oil there, and they'd like to keep doing that. He'd like to see Hormuz Strait opened. I said, well, we didn't stop it. They did it, and then we stopped them. You know, sort of interesting. He joked. He said, you know, it's sort of, they stopped it, then you stopped them. But they'd like to see it opened. But they actually closed it. He didn't like the fact that they're charging tolls. I don't know if they are or not. I don't know who would pay them. I mean, where do they put the money? The country's decimated. You know, they're charging tolls. Where's the money going?
16: Do you think President Xi and China have the ability to influence the Iranians, considering they are one of their biggest
15: probably,
16: customers?
15: But, look, he's not coming in with guns. He's not coming in with rifles. And not coming in shooting. You know,
16: influence.
15: Somebody said he's been very good. They get a lot of their oil, 40% of their oil from that location. So what has happened, and one thing I think that we're going to make a deal on, they've agreed they want to buy oil from the United States. They're going to go to Texas. We're going to start sending Chinese ships to Texas and to Louisiana and to Alaska. And I think that was another thing that was agreed to. That's a big thing.
16: What about liquefied natural gas?
15: It's not that much longer.
16: Gas, right? Too?
15: Yeah, everything. Energy. Mm.
16: Energy.
15: That's the one thing. They really need energy. That's the one thing. They have an insatiable appetite for energy, and we have unlimited energy. Do you know, we've now under me, but we now produce more than if you combine Saudi Arabia and before the war, if you took Saudi Arabia, Russia, put them together, we're doing twice as much oil and gas as they are. Think of that. It's amazing.
16: Venezuela, you know what that was? We're two.
15: Called drill, baby drill, right?
16: Oh, well, I mean, when you really think about it, if they have a problem with Iran, and they need the strait more than we need it open.
15: We don't need it at all.
16: We don't need it at all.
15: We don't need it at all.
16: Fair enough. So,
15: well, I mean, you could make the case, you know, like, why are we even, we're doing it to help Israel and to help Saudi Arabia and to help Qatar and UAE and, you know, Kuwait and other countries, Bahrain.
16: It also helps China.
15: I told him today, I said, you know, we're helping you. And we're helping you in another way because I don't think China wants Iran to have a nuclear weapon either. I said, they're stone cold crazy. You don't need them having a nuclear weapon either.
16: What did he say?
15: Well, he's not going to respond to much. He's a pretty cool guy. He's not going to say, oh, gee, that's a good point.
16: I think he might.
15: Know, what's he going to do?
16: What a wonderful point. You think he agreed?
15: Yeah, I think that was the impression. I don't think he wants them to have. No, he would like to see it end. But he's been good about it, you know.

0: wants to be president of Iran? Anybody want to be president? Everyone, I don't want to be president.
1: But I've known you long enough to know you don't have infinite patience. You have patience. You're being patient.
0: No, I'm not going to be much more patient. No, I'm not. They should make a deal. Any sane person would make a deal. But they might be crazy.
1: All right, more Hannity with President Trump on the other side as we continue.
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6: Tomorrow is the 151st running of the Preakness Stakes. This year's Kentucky Derby champion Golden Tempo will not be racing. Iron Honor is the current favorite, followed by Taj Mahal, Incredibolt, and Chip Poncho. The Arizona sheriff leading the investigation into Nancy Guthrie's disappearance says his department is still working every day to find her. Pima County Sheriff Chris Nanos told People magazine that the DNA labs are working with investigators to come up with different ideas about how to use the information they have to solve the case. President Trump says the first sentence of Iran's latest peace proposal was unacceptable. Trump said Iran has reversed course on scaling back its nuclear program. The president said the initial sentence was problematic because Iran had previously agreed to halt all nuclear activities.
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7: Still working a couple of crashes on I-4 westbound after Lake Mary Boulevard and one at the Longwood Rest Area. That one has lots of vehicles involved on the left shoulder. A crash 408 westbound at OBT that has a right lane block. Traffic really jammed up heading into downtown. And a new crash on Goldenrod southbound at Curry Ford Road. From the WDBO Traffic Center, I'm Paul Cross.
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10: And we'll continue to update you as more details are uncovered. And a pedestrian was accidentally killed during a high-speed police chase last year. Only on 9, we reveal the multiple policy violations the police officer enacted, creating an unsafe pursuit. 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
1: I'm Laurel Lee. Our top story, President Trump heads back to the U.S. after wrapping up his visit to China to meet with Chinese President Xi Jinping, where they talked about a range of topics. Fox's Mark Meredith has more from the White House.
2: The big question, of course, of what came out of Beijing is what will U.S.-China relations look like in the months ahead? Will they be more stable? The president was quite complimentary of Chinese President Xi, saying he was very happy with the visit. But there's also a lot of talk about what will come next in terms of business deals. The president says, however, China is willing to commit to a big purchase of Boeing aircraft. Some people thought that purchase was going to be a bit higher. In terms of foreign policy, which I think is was dominating out of this, the president made it quite clear that China saw Taiwan as the number one issue on its agenda. And the president saying he made no firm commitments one way or the other about how the U.S. would act in the future if, and that's the big if at this point, of course, China were to act on Taiwan in the years ahead.
1: The president also saying he made no firm decision on whether an official weapons package would make its way over to Taiwan. Vice President J.D. Vance has addressed the 45th annual National Peace Officers Memorial Service on Capitol Hill.
3: National Police Week culminated with the memorial at which Vice President Vance recounted a number of incidents in which U.S. officers and deputies have been killed across the country.
6: All three of these officers, Detective Baker, Detective Immunizer, and Detective Sergeant Becker, gave their lives confronting evil without hesitation.
3: He said what the country can do is work to ensure safety, noting that in 2025, the deaths of on-duty law enforcement reached its lowest level in 80 years.
6: We will never again let policymakers in the building behind us allow violent criminals to tee off on our police officers.
3: He praised members of law enforcement for running toward danger to protect us. Jessica Rosenthal, Fox News.
1: Harvey Weinstein's sexual assault trial has ended in a mistrial after a jury could not unanimously decide whether to convict Weinstein of allegedly raping Jessica Mann in 2013. ABC's Peter Hambalus has more.
25: The central point in this case was whether the testimony from Jessica Mann was consistent. Harvey Weinstein's lawyers have argued that they had an on and off relationship. And this argument used by their by Weinstein's lawyers successfully resulted in another mistrial last year. At this point, Manhattan District Attorney Alvin Bragg is thanking Jessica Mann for her testimony and saying that they're thinking about their next options in consultation with her.
1: Weinstein was previously convicted of the crime, but the New York Court of Appeals overturned the verdict. Federal drug pricing program 340B, which helps people in rural areas with their medication, has been accused of health care abuse. Fox Business's Jerry Willis with details.
26: A federal health care program started 34 years ago to help rural and minority patients get meds they need at a price they can afford has morphed into a windfall for hospitals and outpatient clinics, leaving behind those who can least afford it. The 340B program is almost unrecognizable from the safety net authorized by Congress in 1992. Just 50 hospitals were enrolled initially, but now over 55,000 hospitals and outpatient clinics operate under its provisions. Members buy drugs at discounts of 20 to 50% and pocket as much or as little of the difference as they want. In 2024, 340B purchases totaled $81 billion, making it the nation's second biggest drug program.
1: The American Hospital Organization says the program is essential to Americans and the chance of the program being shut down is slim. Outside New York City, thousands of employees with the Long Island Railroad are preparing to go on strike this weekend as negotiations with the MTA remain stalled. ABC's Stephanie Ramos explains.
27: At the center of the dispute, pay increases. The MTA says it's offering raises of about 3%. Unions want closer to 5%, arguing workers need a contract that keeps pace with inflation. The MTA warns larger raises without changes to work rules could mean fare hikes, service cuts, or layoffs. And that is a claim unions are calling fear-mongering.
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8: The spotty showers will wind down this evening, then mostly clear skies tonight. Overnight lows in the low 70s. For your Saturday, blend of sun and clouds. A few light rain showers possible heading into the afternoon. High temperatures climbing into the upper 80s. And we do have a better chance for rain and storms we head into Sunday, with high temperatures pushing to right around 90. From Channel 9 Eyewitness News, I'm meteorologist David Heckard.
5: 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Triple Team Traffic.
9: Still working a couple of crashes on I-4 westbound after Lake Mary Boulevard and one at the Longwood Rest Area. That one has lots of vehicles involved on the left shoulder. A crash 408 westbound at OBT that has a right lane block. Traffic really jammed up heading into downtown. And a new crash on Goldenrod southbound at Curry Ford Road. From the WDBO Traffic Center, I'm Paul Cross.
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2: 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Triple team traffic.
3: Still seeing big delays into downtown, I-4 westbound, and they carry on to the 408 eastbound. Then we have more delays, I-4 westbound, after the turnpike from just about Sand Lake to 535. Also have some slowing past 192. 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
4: Tomorrow is the 151st running of the Preakness Stakes. This year's Kentucky Derby champion Golden Tempo will not be racing. Iron Honor is the current favorite, followed by Taj Mahal, Incredibolt, and Chip Poncho. The Arizona sheriff leading the investigation into Nancy Guthrie's disappearance says his department is still working every day to find her. Pima County Sheriff Chris Nanos told People magazine that the DNA labs are working with investigators to come up with different ideas about how to use the information they have to solve the case. President Trump says the first sentence of Iran's latest peace proposal was unacceptable. Trump said Iran has reversed course on scaling back its nuclear program. The president said the initial sentence was problematic because Iran had previously agreed to halt all nuclear activities.
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3: President Trump, now watch late tonight when he gets back. You're going to see some Truth Socials. You got 3 days worth saved up. I know there were a couple during the trip, but those were done from Washington. He'll have his phone back. You're going to see a Truth Social weekend like you have never seen. Hey, we got a lot to get to in the next hour. Crazy race in California for governor, for mayor. And we'll talk to Steve Hilton. That'll be great. He'll be with us in the next hour, so don't go away. Mark Simone for Sean Hannity.
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12: Good afternoon. 5 o'clock here at WDBO. 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E-N-D. End right now for your chance at $1,000. Our top story, as President Trump returns from his summit in Beijing, he returns without a promise from China's President Xi that they will put pressure on Iran to reopen the Strait of Hormuz. But according to ABC News contributor and former Defense Department official Mick Mulroy, it's a move that, even if successful, would be unlikely to force Iran's hand on the Strait.
13: They are allies. China provides a lot of support to Iran. Iran sells a majority of its oil to China. But ultimately, Iran views the Strait of Hormuz as its only real leverage point. They can't actually fight the United States military. They're completely overmatched. So even with the pressure of President Xi, it's unlikely that Iran would do this.
12: The FBI is training officers to use electronic defense technology that can intercept drones over stadiums in preparation for the 2026 FIFA World Cup next month. Fox's Nate Foy with the details at the FBI's Redstone facility in Huntsville, Alabama.
14: The work to keep Americans safe at the World Cup and America 250 and beyond is happening here at this facility. Another group of state and local law enforcement officers will be graduating the FBI's counter-drone training school, which authorizes them to take defensive action against suspicious drones. Historically, that has been a federal authority. However, after President Trump signed the Safer Skies Act back in December, it opened a pathway to a more coordinated drone defense plan. We had a behind-the-scenes look at this training program. During the process, teams practice jamming or hijacking suspicious drones to redirect them away from sensitive sites.
12: President Trump's so-called One Big Beautiful Bill allocated some $250 million for drone defenses in World Cup cities. The FBI already began implementing the defense plan at the NFL draft in April. Remember to tap the WDBO Pays Your Bills button in the WDBO app right now and enter the word END. END right now for your chance at $1,000. Laurel Lee, WDBO News.
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20: 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The spotty showers will wind down this evening, then mostly clear skies tonight. Overnight lows in the low 70s. For your Saturday, blend of sun and clouds. A few light rain showers possible heading into the afternoon. High temperatures climbing into the upper 80s. And we do have a better chance for rain and storms we head into Sunday, with high temperatures pushing to right around 90. From Channel 9 Eyewitness News, I'm meteorologist David Heckard.
2: 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Triple Team Traffic.
21: Got a crash, I-4 eastbound at 46A. It is on the left shoulder. A lot of vehicles there, and that has things slowed down. A rollover wreck in the far east Orange County, 528 eastbound at 520. They have a left lane blocked, and that's got traffic really tied up. 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
27: All right, let's do it. The Markley, Van Camp, and Robbins Show. Jamie Markley, David Van Camp, Scott Robbins. A lot to get to today. A lot
3: glad
27: of fun.
3: It's Friday, though. Glad it's Friday.
27: Oh, yeah. Where do you want to start, David?
3: Well, Brett Baer interviewed President Trump on Fox News and asked a question about Iran that a lot of us have been asking, especially in the last, I don't know, couple weeks. Like, why is there a stalemate right now when it was so hot and heavy to begin with?
27: Okay, fair question.
28: So why are we where we are? Did you underestimate the pain tolerance that Iran has?
29: I didn't underestimate anything. We hit them unbelievably hard. Look, we left their bridges. We left their electricity capacity. We can knock that all out in 2 days. 2 days, everything. We left Karg Island other than, I said, hit it except for the valves where the oil comes out. Because when you hit that, that means you're going to lose a little oil. But one thing is happening, amazingly. Ships are floating up to Texas and Louisiana, and they're going to Alaska, and they're loading up with oil like we've never seen before.
27: Oh, he's talking about China, too.
3: Oh, yeah.
27: Like, China, you've been getting your oil from Iran. You can get it from us.
3: Yeah, that's fine. Do that. Well, did you see with Karg Island, because what was it, 2 weeks ago, they were basically out of storage capacity. And now it's being reported that they have like a massive oil spill underway. They're basically just dumping oil into the ocean.
27: Yeah. Maybe that's what's going to turn the tide. The PETA people are going to freak out.
3: Oh,
27: the minute you start getting
3: sea life with some oil,
27: I'm just going to say,
3: if we see ducks on the shore with oil and they can't fly.
27: Yeah.
3: Yeah, that's going to do. I might just do it. You might be right. You might be onto something there. Yeah.
27: I think Greta Thunberg needs to take a stand and do a flotilla in the Strait of Hormuz up to Karg Island.
3: Yeah, up to Karg Island.
27: Yeah. I'd like to see those twig boys go over there and then kablooey.
3: Yeah, all of a sudden, there would be, you know, from Free Palestine, tell her the Palestinians are responsible for that. Kill Palestine. She'd turn around in a heartbeat there.
30: How dare you?
3: Absolutely.
27: Save the Ducks campaign. Let's go.
3: There you go.
27: Mm-hmm.
3: So, yeah, we'll see what happens. And then, you know, the whole meeting with China.
27: Mm-hmm.
3: And Scott, you said this off air. People are like, well, what do you think? How did it go? Well, you're not going to know.
27: Well,
3: I mean, just, if everybody says the right things, I mean, but then China lies constantly.
27: Well, he's just kind of waiting for something today. And then, again, it depends on where you get your news as to how well it went.
3: Yeah, that's true.
27: I mean, which is weird because we all saw the same thing, right? But anyway.
3: Yes.
27: Yeah.
3: Things didn't go well for the president.
27: And she said that Iran can't have a nuke.
3: Yes, that's what the Trumpster said during that joint presser that they had.
27: Okay.
28: We did discuss Iran. We feel very similar in Iran. We want that to end. We don't want them to have a nuclear weapon. We want the straits open. We're closing it now. They closed it, then we closed it on top of them. But we want the straits open. And we want them to get it ended because it's a crazy thing. They're a little bit crazy, and it's no good. Can't have it. They cannot have a nuclear weapon.
0: Oh, gosh. Okay.
1: They're a little bit crazy.
4: Yes. Just a little bit, yeah.
1: This is skosh. Yeah.
0: So we're keeping an eye on that. You know, one story that even though it's just one city and it's a mayoral race, it's getting a lot of attention. Mm-hmm. And I think for a lot of different reasons. And of course, that's L.A.
4: Yeah.
0: Spencer Pratt, former reality TV star that's running for mayor, is just common sense because of the debacle that's happened there.
4: Mm-hmm.
0: And so you got Karen Bass, the mayor, and then the other council member who has just outed herself as being a dope.
4: Yeah.
0: I don't know what else you can say.
4: Raman?
0: She's not even close anymore.
1: Scary because she's also a lunatic. Not only is she not very bright, she's also a loon.
0: Yeah. Oh, yeah.
1: Which is dangerous.
0: Well, and so is Bass.
1: Well, yeah. But Bass has got some firepower behind her.
0: Oh, yeah.
1: She's got some big heavy hitters coming out for her.
0: Well, did you see TMZ try to do the hit job on Spencer Pratt?
4: Oh, yeah, I saw that.
0: And it backfired.
1: Thing? The hotel thing?
0: It totally backfired. Yeah, right. You look at all the comments from, you know, oh, here's a gotcha. You say you live here in this, you know, like mobile home, but you're really not. It's like, no, my house burned down.
4: Right.
0: And all the commenters are like, you tried, TMZ, you failed.
4: Yeah.
0: To do a hit piece on this guy.
4: I didn't think it was funny. Why would he be living in a hotel right now? Oh, because his house burned down.
0: Right. They let his house burn down. With, you know, so many other people.
1: Not tough to figure out.
0: So, this to me was incredibly rich. Karen Bass doing this interview, talking about Spencer Pratt demonizing people, okay, and how dangerous that can be. Like, you gotta be kidding me.
5: When your messages are so hateful, or when you demonize people, then you do provoke people who are unstable, and you can jeopardize people's safety.
0: Really?
1: Oh, shut up.
4: I mean,
0: do you want to get into a support group with the Trumpster?
4: Right. Well, she's throwing around fascist like it's going out of style. I mean,
0: exactly. It's just so rich. They do this stuff all the time.
4: Mm-hmm.
1: Sit down.
0: Just the hateful rhetoric from Spencer Pratt. Oh, please. So that's
1: what started the fires and let him get out of control.
0: Of course.
1: The hateful rhetoric from Spencer Pratt. Yeah. Shut up.
0: Yes. And, David, you had a story from ABC News?
4: Oh, yeah. Bombshell report. A new controversy for the FBI director, Kash Patel. This is Peter Thomas giving the report.
0: Okay.
6: This morning, FBI director Kash Patel is battling a new controversy after a visit to one of the most hallowed places in America. The Associated Press reporting that while on an official visit to Hawaii last summer, Patel took a rare VIP snorkeling tour of Pearl Harbor. The Navy arranging for him to swim near the wreckage of the USS Arizona, where 900 sailors and Marines perished in the Japanese bombing in December of 1941. The snorkeling expedition was not on Patel's public schedule.
4: Oh.
6: But this morning, the Navy confirming that it took place and that Patel's group was briefed not to touch, come in contact with the USS Arizona in any way while they were swimming nearby.
0: Hold on a second.
4: Yeah.
0: I'm still waiting for the bombshell part of this.
4: No, Kash Patel went swimming.
0: That's it?
4: He had an opportunity to go do a very rare scuba diving adventure at Pearl Harbor, and he took that opportunity, and that's apparently bad.
0: I would take that opportunity, wouldn't you?
4: Oh, heck yeah.
1: Well, did he shotgun a bottle of Jack before he went down?
4: No,
0: he's such a prolific drinker. He did it underwater.
4: They put it in his tank.
0: Okay, let's hear the rest of this.
6: In rare instances, the Park Service and Navy have arranged for similar excursions for other VIPs. Yeah. But this episode highlights growing concerns among critics about whether Patel is using his public office to score personal perks. During the Olympics, he was seen on camera pounding beers with the U.S. men's hockey team as they celebrated their gold medal.
0: We will not let anyone enjoy anything or have any fun.
1: No.
0: We are the fun police.
4: I love that. It's like, hey, you know, Ilhan Omar may be wrapped up in all this fraud that was going on in Minnesota, but we're going to talk about Kash Patel going scuba diving now.
0: Yes, all of a sudden, these bombshell reports from months ago, while in Hawaii...
1: Mm-hmm.
0: Holy cow.
1: Yeah, Karen Bass is in Uganda while their city is burning down on the taxpayer dime. But,
0: dude, think about what happened this week with the whistleblower with COVID and Fauci.
1: Mm-hmm.
0: That is a massive story. So much more time was spent on scuba diving.
1: Yes. Imagine if Fauci had gone scuba diving instead.
4: That's the problem, yes. I mean, Fauci may have had a distinct role in covering up the lab leak thing, but he didn't go scuba diving. So now, if he had covered it up while scuba diving, like deleting files and sending emails, don't tell people about this, underwater, then we would have a real bombshell.
1: Scuba gear is tax exempt. How did that happen?
0: I wanted to go scuba diving, but I couldn't with my mask. Jeez.
1: You shouldn't have to wear a mask if you're scuba diving,
0: I'm
1: right?
0: Kidding,
1: Dr.
0: Yeah.
1: Fauci?
0: Okay. Thought you'd get a kick out of this. I happened to see this on Fox last night. Jesse Waters sends out Johnny on the street.
1: Yeah.
0: And Johnny was out in front of a Springsteen concert.
1: Oh, boy.
0: So he had a bunch of Springsteen fans around. And holy cow, if they're supposed to be the educated ones, I don't think this did them any favors. Okay? Because this is a big political tour. What's the name of the tour?
1: Hope and Dreams or something like that?
0: Yeah.
1: Land of Hope and Dreams.
0: Because this country means something to us.
1: 401k tour is what I like to call it. Go ahead.
0: So just as an example, this one old hippie fan, he's afraid Trump's never going to leave office.
7: I can't wait till he's gone. My fear is it's not going to happen. He's not going to leave.
8: But he left the first time.
7: He was forced to leave. He had no choice.
8: So when he's done with this term, he'll be forced to leave.
7: I'm not sure of that. I'm nervous about it.
8: You'll be okay.
7: You say so? Can I take your money to the bank?
8: You sure can.
0: So totally believing he's never going to leave. Of course, you hear that on The View and, you know, legacy media all the time. Another good one was asking about the Iran war. Highly educated people here.
8: Okay. About Donald Trump's handling of the Iran war.
7: I don't want to go to war. I'm an aging hippie.
9: This is all a cover because he doesn't want to talk about the Epstein files.
8: He went to war to cover the Epstein files.
9: That has a lot to do with it.
8: Makes sense.
0: Okay. How many times is that going to get parroted?
4: That's all they have right now.
0: But that's such a numbskull take for a multitude of reasons.
4: Yes. Well, like the Epstein files just sort of disappeared because of the Iran war? No.
0: Right.
4: People can still talk about it. They're still reporting on it.
0: Yes, of course. It goes on.
10: Yeah.
11: It's illegal. We shouldn't be there.
8: So you would let Iran have a nuclear bomb?
11: Should we have them and they not?
8: I feel comfortable with that.
9: You have to.
0: Yes. Yeah. The answer is yes. Course. Are you insane?
1: What's wrong with you?
0: Do you know what Iran has done over the last 47 years?
1: Oh, God.
0: Imagine them with a nuke.
1: What, they shouldn't have one, but we should?
0: Yes.
4: We need nuke equity in this, this planet.
0: Yes.
9: Sit down and talk to them about it.
8: So when you get the chance to sit down with the crazy Iranians who want to kill and bomb everybody, what are you going to say?
9: I'm going to have a conversation with them. You know what I mean? When you have a calm conversation with people.
8: So you think a calm conversation with the Iranians.
9: Has anybody ever tried it?
8: Yes.
0: Has anyone ever tried to just sit down and talk with the Iranians?
1: Yeah.
0: How dumb are you? Now the rest of the country knows.
4: Let's have a calm conversation with the Death to America crowd. Yes.
1: Trump's not like us. Maybe he will never leave.
0: Couple updates of the five stories we're watching today coming right up.

0: All right, warmer weather's finally here, which means cookouts, ball games, maybe a little time on the water, basically all the good stuff. 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
18: 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Triple team traffic.
19: Still got a crash. I-4 eastbound at 46A on the left shoulder. A rollover wreck 528 eastbound at 520 with the left lane closed. And a crash OBT northbound at Redmond Street. 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From the WDBO Traffic Center, I'm Paul Cross.
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20: A Carnival Cruise Line passenger dead after jumping from a balcony into the Atlantic Ocean. A Carnival spokesperson says the male passenger apparently climbed over his stateroom balcony on Wednesday and jumped overboard while the ship was en route to the Bahamas. The head of Border Patrol is stepping down. Mike Banks has served in the role since the start of President Trump's second term last year. He told Fox News Thursday he feels that he got the ship back on course. The youngest member of Cuba's prominent Ladies in White political opposition movement has been freed from prison. Sissy Abascal's release following high-stakes secret negotiations in Havana between the CIA director and Cuban leadership. The 29-year-old was granted an emergency visa and is immediately relocating to the United States.
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24: Well, just start your own account.
2: Yeah, no kidding. That's easy, right?
0: An article on this 33-year-old woman named Layden Richardson, who got divorced a little while ago, and had an interesting response when a judge asked her what she wanted in the final settlement. Said, all I want is the car, the dog, and his Netflix password. Said it was a little tongue-in-cheek at the time, but it was actually written into the official divorce agreement.
2: Gosh, dang. Well, if it's there, yeah.
0: And she would retain access to the Netflix password indefinitely. And now people are saying, you know, it's worth something because they're constantly hiking their prices.
24: Yeah.
0: And she still has access to the account.
2: Oh, boy.
24: Yeah, but...
0: They can just... He can cancel it, can't he?
24: Yeah, you would think. But I think you would have more fun, like... algorithm bombing her account, like just picking out like just different films that you know she doesn't like, and that just populates her homepage.
0: Yeah,
2: hey, why do David very devious?
24: Why am I only being served Korean dramas? I don't understand this.
0: Pretty funny. That's or just high action stuff or whatever.
24: Yeah,
2: that's the only thing I got to keep. I did keep my password.
0: And then the Wall Street Journal are saying, you know what? Teens are starting to revitalize malls because people have been, you know, not going to malls more and more. But at the same time, teenagers have been staging takeovers and other chaos and then filming it for social media.
2: Yeah.
0: So a lot of the malls are banning them because you don't want the trouble. There's a whole piece, man. As far as the takeovers of cities, it's happened in D.C., it's happened in Chicago several times. You're going to have to start really enforcing it.
24: Yeah.
0: And the punishment's got to be a lot greater because it's terrible what's going on. This is the Markley, Van Camp, and Robin show.
2: Chicago is like the Abner Doubleday of of teen riots. I mean, they started, it originated there, I think.
0: It seems like it.
2: Yeah.
0: Yeah, people get hurt.
2: Mm-hmm. Oh, it's crazy.
0: Oh, yes. I mean, dude, it is so insane what's going on in Chicago in a number of different areas, but story for another time. Biggest story today, David.
24: Biggest story of the day, President Trump heading back. He landed in Alaska after the China trip to refuel and on his way back to D.C. now. So I don't know if there's anything that will come out of that, but we'll see.
0: All right. Got a couple of updates. Your guy, Brandon Gill.
2: Yeah, I love him.
0: With a clip. And what's your story? Straight ahead.

0: This is WDBO, Orlando's news, weather, and traffic starts now.
1: I'm Laurel Lee. Our top story, the CDC now says that in the U.S., there are no known cases of hantavirus tied to the Dutch cruise ship stricken with the deadly outbreak. NBC's Maggie Vespa.
2: The CDC says they're monitoring 41 people across at least 16 states. Roughly half, they say, are isolating at home. The rest under observation at hospitals in Omaha, Atlanta, and Kansas City.
1: Worldwide, there are 10 known hantavirus cases related to the outbreak aboard the MV Hondius. Three people have died. The Trump administration is capping student loans for master's and professional degrees. Fox Business's Connor Hansen with details.
3: The Trump administration is betting that this will force universities to lower their tuition costs, but critics argue it will only make it harder for students to get those advanced degrees. Now, this rule only applies to graduate degrees, capping borrowing at just over $20,000 per year and $100,000 total. Loans for medical and law degrees will be a little bit higher at $50,000 per year and $200,000 in total. Current borrowers are exempt for the next 3 years. Education Secretary Linda McMahon says right now only a quarter of the 43 million student borrowers are actually repaying their loans.
1: Today is National Peace Officers Memorial Day, a day set aside to remember law enforcement officers who died or became disabled in the line of duty. Vice President J.D. Vance spoke at the Capitol during a remembrance ceremony, expressing solidarity with those who sacrificed for the American people.
4: Thank you, and I'm sorry, and from the bottom of my heart, speaking for all the American people, Democrat, Republican, and Independent, we love you, we're grateful to you, and we're sorry that you've had to sacrifice so much, but we know that we're free and we're safe and we're peaceful because of what your families did. God bless you all and thank you.
1: It's the latest in a series of National Police Week events, with President Trump saying we recommit ourselves to supporting those who keep the peace in our neighborhoods. A sleep expert is offering advice on the room temperature overnight that will increase the chances of a good night's sleep. Sleep specialist Brian Chen with the Cleveland Clinic says setting the thermostat between 60 and 67 degrees is recommended to help fall asleep and stay asleep.
5: When your body is hot at nighttime, it doesn't sleep well. You're going to be sweating more. You're going to be less comfortable. You're going to be moving around. And your body's core body temperature is supposed to drop down lower and lower to its minimum during your sleep.
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10: The spotty showers will wind down this evening, then mostly clear skies tonight. Overnight lows in the low 70s. For your Saturday, blend of sun and clouds. A few light rain showers possible heading into the afternoon. High temperatures climbing into the upper 80s. And we do have a better chance for rain and storms we head into Sunday, with high temperatures pushing to right around 90. From Channel 9 Eyewitness News, I'm meteorologist David Heckard.
0: 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Triple Team Traffic.
11: Got a crash on the turnpike northbound before US 192. A left lane is blocked. A rollover wreck, 528 eastbound at 520 with a left lane closed. And Osceola County, a crash has closed all northbound lanes of John Young Parkway between Clay Street and MLK Jr. Boulevard. 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From the WDBO Traffic Center, I'm Paul Cross.
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12: Well, sir, to be clear, I was not the lead prosecutor in that case.
13: It was your office.
12: Oh, absolutely, sir. I, of course, rely on my team of 50-some attorneys to do cases. But I think what is important is that oftentimes, as you know, sir, as a prosecutor, you know, we're constrained by the evidence. We're constrained by...
13: I just need
12: by
13: to know, how did you take into account the defendant's immigration status?
12: Well, sir, again,
13: How did your office make that determination?
12: Well, what I would say is that, and thank you for clarifying, if you take a look at the immigration consequences policy,
13: Let me ask it a different way. Did your office reduce charges against this illegal alien from a felony rape charge to a misdemeanor charge with a 90-day suspended jail sentence, in part because this was an illegal alien in question?
12: No, this was evidentiary based.
13: It had nothing to do with the defendant's immigration status.
12: If you read the policy, you'll see that.
13: Did it have anything to do with the defendant's immigration status? It's just yes or no.
12: Well, sir, it was based on the evidence.
13: Was their immigration status part of the evidence?
12: I don't believe so.
13: Yes or no? You don't believe so. Your policy says that you shall consider their immigration
12: status. Actually, sir, if you actually read the whole policy, it explicitly carves out cases.
13: Prosecutors shall consider the collateral immigration consequences of the specific crimes the defendant is charged with and the detrimental impact that deportation removal has on the families.
14: That's brilliant.
15: Yeah. Love that guy. I love that guy.
14: Yeah.
15: He just comes, he does not let him.
14: No, and he's done his homework.
15: Away his time. Yeah, he just, it's amazing.
14: Yeah.
15: I love that guy.
16: Isn't that, it is just crazy, though, that you have, you know, again, a very large county. I think it's the largest in Virginia.
15: Yes.
16: And the policy is that you might not charge somebody based on their immigration status because, well, it'd be hard for the family if they got deported.
15: Yeah.
16: Well, wait a minute.
17: So what?
16: Did they commit a crime or not?
17: That's all the more incentive. You probably shouldn't break the law.
16: Yeah.
17: Same way, if you're a parent, you don't want to go to jail and have your kid be dadless because dad's in jail, that should be an incentive not to break the friggin' law.
16: Yeah.
15: Dad's a rapist. Dad went to jail.
17: That's the way it should be.
15: Sorry about that, but that happens.
17: Yep. That doesn't mean your life has to suck.
15: No, it doesn't.
17: You were dealt a bad card. Your dad sucks.
15: But because,
17: sorry about
15: because
17: that.
15: Because you live here, you have a chance to overcome it.
17: Sure. It's happened.
15: Yeah, sometimes dad makes mistakes. Sometimes mom does. Somebody's going to jail.
17: Yeah.
15: Because they didn't care enough about you to keep themselves out of trouble.
17: Man.
15: So shut up.
17: The whole race thing, too, did you see?
15: God, it just bugs me.
17: Shocker. Ivy League medical school accused of illegal race-based admissions.
15: Yeah, I did see that. Yeah.
17: Well,
15: yeah.
17: Yale University's medical school illegally discriminates in admissions in favor of black and Hispanic students. That's what the Justice Department investigation found.
15: Mm-hmm.
17: So yesterday, the Civil Rights Division completed a year-long investigation into Yale. And, yep, it admits black and Hispanic applicants at higher rates than white and Asian applicants with similar academic credentials. Should not be surprised. You know, this was right after I saw a piece, was it yesterday, that was pretty interesting. And this was from the Washington Examiner. And the whole title was Racism Has No Place in Medicine. And part of what they were talking about was back, say, in 2014, white dudes made up about 30% of medical students, okay, which is largely in line with their share of general population. But because of some standards that were changed over a few years, that went down to 20%, okay, because all of a sudden the MCAT scores, which is, you know, really has to do with a standardized test college students take to demonstrate competency, and it does really predict medical school success. Okay, I know that for a fact. All of a sudden, you've got now at UCLA, where they're doing all the race stuff, well, we got to get a certain number of black and Hispanic students in there. What used to be the failure rate was 5%. Okay? 5% nationally.
16: Mm-hmm.
17: At UCLA, it's 50%.
16: The fail rate is 50%?
17: The fail rate, 50%.
16: Holy mackerel.
17: Yes. And, I mean, that should be a big story. And one whistleblower actually said, I don't know how some of these students are going to be junior doctors. Faculty are seeing a shocking decline in knowledge when it comes to medical students. How many times have you heard this?
15: Yeah, and how many times, I'm going to go in there. That's my next doctor. That guy.
17: Yeah.
15: Dr. Dopey.
17: Just a little bit deeper in the weeds on this, because this has to do with Ketanji Brown. You saw her?
16: Yeah.
17: Okay. Bring her into the conversation here. Always going to call her that.
18: Ketanji Brown. Well, you saw her.
17: Thank you, Joe. The proponents of race-based medical admissions argued, hey, you got to do this to ensure equal access to high-quality medical care for minority patients. And it was, you saw her, that cited a 2020 paper purporting to show that for high-risk black newborns, having a black physician more than doubles the likelihood that the baby will live and not die. Do you remember seeing this before?
16: I do remember that. And yeah, it was fake news.
17: Yes. And basically then they out the whole thing when you really looked at the study. It's BS is what it comes down to. But they're still citing it, even though they know it's BS.
15: A Supreme Court justice cited it.
17: Yes.
15: Give me a break.
17: I know.
15: Please.
17: I know. But that's what you're dealing with.
15: Because you want it to be true.
17: You want it to be.
15: Yes.
17: Yes. But that's not the truth.
15: God dang.
17: All right, it's that time. Maybe even a little past it. Where we go around the table, it may not be the biggest story out there, but it caught your attention. David, today, what's your story?
16: Yeah, I'm a weird kind of technophobe. Like, I don't really care about the data centers, but I hate the driverless cars. Those Waymos, I don't know why. It's like an irrational hatred. Every time I see one of those driving down the street, I'm like,
17: I don't know if it's irrational. You're not alone there, like, dude.
16: I want to run that off the road. You know, I don't know why. Well, people who live in an Atlanta neighborhood are being overrun by those robot cars, those Waymos, like a bunch of them showing up in their cul-de-sacs, just like driving in circles, carrying nobody. They tried to talk to Waymo about it, but didn't get a response. So they went to their local news station, because that local news station, Channel 2, is on their side.
17: Yes, better believe it.
16: Yep. Of course. Not on the side of the robot cars.
17: No,
16: and here's
17: no way
16: talking about it.
17: Okay.
19: It's almost every little cul-de-sac around our area. So I think it's a real problem. I think yesterday morning we had 50 cars that came through between 6 and 7. And it just doesn't feel safe to have that traffic. We would just like to see them stay on main traffic roads. I don't think there's any reason to be on small residential cul-de-sacs if they're not picking up somebody.
17: No kidding.
16: You don't like the throat burn.
15: He's got the throat burn thing going. That makes me nuts.
17: Holy cow. You know what?
15: What?
17: I made it through that whole thing. I didn't notice it.
15: You didn't notice that?
17: Can I play just a little bit?
15: Yes.
17: So I can pick it up again?
19: Since 7, and it just doesn't feel safe to have that traffic. We would just like to see them stay on main traffic roads. I don't think there's any reason
15: to
19: be
15: on. Come on, dude.
17: I hear it now.
15: Yeah. Ah!
16: But one funny...
17: I guess my mind was actually picturing the cars going through without drivers and stuff.
15: I was just hearing it. I was like, oh, gosh, here we go.
16: One
15: should be a Starbucks next.
16: Now, my favorite part of the story is more of a visual thing, but they put out one of those little, like, you know, the, like neon green or yellow... cardboard or cutouts, plastic cutouts of a kid playing, holding up a flag.
15: Yeah, yeah,
16: you know, just like, hey, kids playing, slow down. They put one of those in the road, and the Waymos didn't know what to do with it. And so there was a traffic jam of like 8 of these robot cars because they're too stupid to figure out how to turn around.
17: That's pretty funny.
16: Yeah.
17: Yeah. All right, Scotty, what do you got for your
15: story? I'm not going to call them stupid because if somebody will get out, one of those Waymo people will get into my house somehow and kill me.
17: There's no people in the car.
15: Well, not that you know of. Maybe
17: are you saying maybe they're aliens?

0: after allegedly setting up a patio bar on Field 3 and selling, quote now, small batch mom juice, post quote. Hmm. It was out of a monogrammed cooler. She was doing this during the first quarter. Now, according to the witnesses, Brittany arrived at about 8:12 a.m. wearing an oversized sunglasses, a floppy beach hat, sure, and shirt that reads, "It's called self-care, Kevin." She allegedly unloaded a collapsible table, two fake ferns, and a handwritten drink menu from the back of her white Tahoe with powered by Pinoy sticker on the back of the car. Authorities say the menu included Collinville Cabernetish for $9, minivan Moscato for $11, Pinot Giorgio childhood trauma was $13, Ref Whistle Riesling $13, a complimentary refill for any parent whose child was put in as a goalie for, quote, character development. Police say Brittany also had a battery-powered blender, a ring light, and a Venmo QR code taped to a pumpkin spice candle and was blasting early 2000s Kelly Clarkson music. My God, one guy said to the officers, honestly thought she was part of the tournament sponsorship. Another parent reportedly became concerned after her daughter said, "Mom, why does Chloe's mom have a happy hour menu next to an orange slice?" She was selling liquor out of the back of her car. She had punch cards.
1: That's awesome.
0: She offered us a loyalty program called Sip Happens. Witnesses say Brittany remained calm while being escorted away, although allegedly attempted to hand out one final mason jar labeled Silent Carpool Wine. Unbelievable. She said, "I wasn't technically selling alcohol. Parents were simply donating toward emotional recovery."
2: Okay.
0: Oh, my God.
2: So I got to ask the question.
0: Yeah, what?
2: Is this cool, Mom? Or is this uncool, Mom?
0: I'm sure it was cool, Mom, but at the same time, I think it was kind of a grungy mommy, too.
2: Okay.
0: Because she had the handwritten signs. You can't do that.
2: So if you had to go back, say, 30 yeah. years, yeah. okay, you want to be married to this person?
0: No.
2: No?
0: No.
2: Would that be too much for you?
0: No, it's very roller derby-esque. Yeah.
2: Roller derby-esque.
0: She would kick your fanny in the middle of the night, yeah.
2: Oh, boy.
0: Kill you with a pillow.
2: Well, my story's not going to compete with that. And my story, in some ways, is a bit of a news update, actually. Because the Biden administration did a bad, bad thing.
0: Uh-oh.
2: And this dude was finally proven right. So we'll get to that coming up in just a few. And Nimrod's in the news coming up.

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9: Got a rollover crash, 528 eastbound at 520, and that has a left lane closed. In Kissimmee, a crash has closed all northbound lanes of John Young Parkway approaching Emmett Street. And a crash on Colonial eastbound at Goldenrod. Two left lanes are blocked. 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From the WDBO Traffic Center, I'm Paul Cross.
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10: Tomorrow is the 151st running of the Preakness Stakes. This year's Kentucky Derby champion Golden Tempo will not be racing. Iron Honor is the current favorite, followed by Taj Mahal, Incredibolt, and Chip Poncho. The Arizona sheriff leading the investigation into Nancy Guthrie's disappearance says his department is still working every day to find her. Pima County Sheriff Chris Nanos told People magazine that the DNA labs are working with investigators to come up with different ideas about how to use the information they have to solve the case. President Trump says the first sentence of Iran's latest peace proposal was unacceptable. Trump said Iran has reversed course on scaling back its nuclear program. The president said the initial sentence was problematic because Iran had previously agreed to halt all nuclear activities.
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13: Yes, well.
14: I at first, I was like, dang, she is kind of a smoke show.
3: In a roller derby kind of way, yeah.
13: Every once in a while, you'll get this phone call from out of nowhere. Like, I want to answer it because I think it might be an emergency. We're like, don't answer the phone. Don't do that.
3: Mm-hmm.
13: There you go. All right, we got to get the Nimrods. Here we go.
15: When the going gets tough.
16: Damn it, this is too hard.
15: The dumb get dumber.
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18: I love the poorly educated.
13: All right. Nimrod's News. By the way, I'll get to my story about the Biden administration being wrong and having to admit it later. For Nimrod's, 3 minutes in Oklahoma. This sounds like a story from 1985. Free long-haired teen guys steal bongs. Okay, that's what happened in Oklahoma. They allegedly used a hammer to smash windows to get inside. Cops tracked them down one block away. Cops said they didn't make it very far. I don't know if they really had a plan or not. $400 worth of bongs for these long hairs, and that's Nimrod's in the News.
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9: Got a new crash, State Road 429 southbound at Winter Garden Vineland Road. They have a right lane blocked there. Rollover wreck, 528 eastbound at 520. That one blocking a left lane. And in Kissimmee, a crash has closed all northbound lanes of John Young Parkway approaching Emmett Street. Still working a crash, Colonial eastbound at Goldenrod. Two left lanes blocked there. 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
8: 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Orlando's news, weather, and traffic starts now.
10: I'm Laurel Lee. Our top story, the CDC now says that in the U.S. there are no known cases of hantavirus tied to the Dutch cruise ship stricken by the deadly outbreak. NBC's Maggie Vespa has more.
27: The announcement tied to new testing at the University of Nebraska Medical Center, where health officials say Oregon physician Dr. Stephen Kornfeld has tested negative for hantavirus three times since first isolating here Monday and has remained asymptomatic.
10: However, 41 people in the U.S., including passengers who left the ship early, are being monitored as a precaution. Worldwide, there are 10 known hantavirus cases related to the outbreak aboard the MV Hondius. Three people have died. Today is National Peace Officers Memorial Day, a day to remember law enforcement officers who lost their lives or became disabled in the line of duty. Vice President J.D. Vance spoke at the Capitol during a remembrance ceremony, touting the Trump administration's success in lowering the number of law enforcement officers' deaths.
0: We can't ever forget that a single officer lost in the line of duty is too much. But just as we mourn the officers we lost, we celebrate the fact that in 2025, I am proud to say that the deaths of on-duty law enforcement reached their lowest level in 80 years in the United States of America.
10: It's the latest in a series of National Police Week events, with President Trump saying we recommit ourselves to supporting those who keep the peace in our neighborhoods. A multi-million dollar theft ring in Florida busted by police after an intense undercover operation. Fox's Dana Marie McNichol has details.
1: This really was an impressive undercover operation. 14 people arrested, caught red-handed for walking out of stores with millions in power tools and building materials, all caught on surveillance video. The suspects stealing from stores like Home Depot and Lowe's, walking out with the merchandise. Investigators say they used fake invoices and even returned stolen items for refunds. The group also targeted construction sites, taking expensive tools, appliances, and electrical wires, which is very valuable. Now, investigators, they tracked the criminal ring to a home outside of Tampa. It doubled as a hardware store.
10: Deputies are saying the group sold the stolen goods in person and through their website, trafficking and selling over $7 million worth of merchandise in the last year. WDBO Pays Your Bills is back. Your next chance to win is happening Monday morning at 8 a.m. Download our app now so you're ready to win $1,000 five times a day. Laurel Lee, WDBO News.
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28: The spotty showers will wind down this evening, then mostly clear skies tonight. Overnight lows in the low 70s. For your Saturday, blend of sun and clouds, a few light rain showers possible heading into the afternoon. High temperatures climbing into the upper 80s. And we do have a better chance for rain and storms as we head into Sunday, with high temperatures pushing to right around 90. From Channel 9 Eyewitness News, I'm meteorologist David Heckard.
17: 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Triple Team Traffic.
9: Got a new crash, State Road 429 southbound at Winter Garden Vineland Road. They have a right lane blocked there. Rollover wreck, 528 eastbound at 520. That one blocking a left lane. And in Kissimmee, a crash has closed all northbound lanes of John Young Parkway approaching Emmett Street. Still working a crash, Colonial eastbound at Goldenrod. Two left lanes blocked there. 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
3: Well, it's a big anniversary, and I can't believe I almost forgot about this.
13: Okay.
3: But it is the two-year anniversary of one of the funniest videos ever put online.
13: Okay.
3: And it's Joe Biden taunting Trump about an upcoming debate.
13: Oh, man.
7: Donald Trump lost two debates to me in 2020. Since then, he hadn't shown up for debate. Now he's acting like he wants to debate me again. Well, make my day, pal. I'll even do it twice. So let's pick the dates, Donald. I hear you're free on Wednesdays.
13: That's right, because he had the trial going on.
3: Yeah.
13: Oh, my gosh.
3: Dude. And then it was just a month or so later? Joe Biden's political career came to an end.
13: Because of that debate.
7: I had a bad, bad night.
13: Yeah.
7: I wasn't feeling well at all. Yeah. And I had been, without it, I screwed up.
13: Yeah.
3: Make my day, pal. Okay.
13: Well, and it took like 7 cuts to get the 1:30-second clip together.
3: Exactly.
13: Should tell you something. I got
7: Secretary.
3: Secretary Num Num Num was the guy who edited the video, too.
13: Oh, yeah.
3: Secretary Num Num Num was definitely a man of many parts.
13: Yeah, of course. Man, oh, man. And then he called Buttigieg Secretary Booty Juice.
3: Yes.
13: Yeah.
11: True and international average of pressure.
13: It just went on. And
14: that's
13: on.
14: The most famous right there.
13: Yeah, that's one of your favorites.
14: That's the most, well, it's the most famous. It's the most quoted, often quoted Joe Biden line.
13: Yeah. And we found out earlier this week there's one that's lived in Van Camp's head that even comes into songs now. Yeah. And that is.
7: It holds near and dear to you that you like to be able to. Anyway.
13: Oh, I'm tired. I
3: Whatever.
13: Give up.
3: Uncle.
13: These sentences are just beating me like a drum.
14: 81 million
13: I can't
14: votes
13: complete
14: to
13: it.
14: Say. Huh?
13: Yeah.
14: And that's like the guy who comes out and taunts like the fighter and then gets knocked out in like 30 seconds into the first
13: exactly.
14: round.
13: Exactly. Yes. I mentioned earlier for my story, it had to do with the Biden administration. And this didn't get a whole lot of fanfare or coverage. Remember Alex Berenson, who used to be with the failing New York Times.
3: Mm-hmm.
13: He was the pharmaceutical reporter during COVID.
3: Mm-hmm.
13: Was putting out a lot of information on Twitter at the time that was counter to what the mainstream narrative was, especially from the Biden administration. And then he was talking.
3: Mm-hmm.
13: And he said this is, and then to mandate it, that's insanity. And that was like it for the Biden administration, and then the pressure was on to Twitter. You got to get this guy off the platform, and he was booted from the platform.
3: Yeah,
13: and he ended up suing the Biden administration, and so this has gone on for a while. And it was last Friday there is a settlement, and at first when they offered the settlement, Berenson said no because of the language, and then they came around to it where they finally had to admit, and it says the United States government has acknowledged and conceded that the government did, in fact, violate the First Amendment by exerting substantive coercive pressure on social media companies such as Twitter to suppress disfavored speech like Berenson's.
14: Yeah, I don't want to hear this threat to democracy crap anymore.
13: Yeah, it already happened.
14: Of course it did.
13: Right. Yeah. So there was a writer at the Free Press, Jonah Serra, who did a whole piece on it and had talked to Berenson. And Berenson, you know, recounted at the time the reason he did what he did and said it was terrible because at the time I didn't know the Biden administration was doing it. I thought it was just Twitter.
3: Oh, yeah.
13: But then come to find out later that they were involved. And he discovered Scott Gottlieb, remember, who was on TV all the time at the beginning of the old pandemic?
3: Oh, yeah.
14: Yep.
13: Who was the FDA commissioner mm-hmm. during the first Trump administration and then joined Pfizer's board of directors?
3: Oh, yeah.
13: Worked hand in glove with Twitter's Washington lobbyists to convince the Biden White House to pressure Twitter to get rid of Alex Berenson. So that's when he decided to sue. And they tried to dismiss it, and he appealed. And so there you go. He won. I think he's getting like $150,000 or something, too.
3: Yeah. What's the
13: so
3: moral
13: I'm happy
3: victory.
13: For him.
14: Yeah.
13: Yes.
14: Well, it also is the message victory.
13: Yes.
14: You know, that's...
13: But here's the thing, and this is what the dude at the Free Press was pointing out. Where is that story?
3: Yeah.
13: Because that's a big deal.
14: First I've heard it to today.
3: Well, they got
14: it.
3: They got a,
13: and that's that sort of his point.
3: Yeah, and they've got to just cry about Stephen Colbert. That's what's going on.
13: Oh yeah, like that's the threat to democracy.
14: Oh my God, the hand wringing over there.
13: Yes,
14: this is really something.
13: But again, man, nothing in the Wall Street Journal or failing New York Times, or did you see it anywhere else?
14: Nowhere.
13: No. But it is a good thing.
14: I didn't even know it was still going on until today.
13: There you go.
14: Anyways.
13: All right. Do you have a Colbert update?
3: Yes, I do, actually.
14: Can't hear you, David.
3: Are we having some technical difficulties?
13: Yeah, you were cutting out there.
14: Yeah, I could see his mouth moving, but I couldn't hear anything.
3: All right.
13: Yeah.
14: Well, unless he's a puppet.
3: No. Well, the other day, a bunch of late-night hosts showed up on Stephen Colbert's show. As he's on his way out the door, CBS canceled the whole show. Liberals blaming Trump for that. Jake Tapper and NPR's Ayesha Rascoe talked about this grave threat to democracy.
13: Oh, my gosh. Okay.
15: But there is a serious thing going on there that Kimmel knows well, which is pressure by the government, the Trump administration, on oligarchs. And all of a sudden, all these critics of the president's are being taken off the air.
16: Well, and also you have the FCC threatening, you know, network anchors and network, you know, comedians, basically saying that they're going to investigate them. They're going to investigate their licenses and all of these things. I mean,
13: what anchors is she talking about?
14: I have no idea.
13: I haven't heard that at all.
14: No idea. None whatsoever.
13: How much money was the Colbert Show losing a year?
14: That's what I was just going to say. I mean, you don't have any ratings. You don't have any revenue. That's not good.
13: I mean, it was like tens of millions of dollars.
14: Yeah.
13: You're losing every year. So what, you just owe it to the public to keep losing money? That doesn't make any sense.
16: I mean, so this is a very, even though it's like funny and they're making jokes, it is a very serious threat to freedom of speech when you have the government saying, oh, you're saying things we don't like, we're going to investigate you. We're going to use our power as regulators to come after you.
13: Oh my gosh. Well, if you're saying that you're news and you're knowingly lying to people, that's a different standard.
14: Yeah.
13: Because there are public standards.
14: Where was Jake when they were doing the chokehold on the COVID stuff? Where was he at on that one?
13: Oh, he was making fun of anti-vaxxers.
14: Right.
13: I mean, that's what it is. He's too late, Jake, all the time. All of a sudden, then he finds out, you know what? Something I'm reporting on now. The vaccine doesn't quite work the way they said.
14: Yeah, just like the
13: really?
14: Biden, just like the Biden book, right?
3: He's going to come out and say, hey, did you know?
13: I'll show you all these people in Missouri that were out partying. Well, I'm going to show you that and tell you how disgusting those people are.
14: Remember that.
13: They're just trying to have a good time. Endangering lives.
14: Oh, man.
13: Yeah. Screw that guy, too. Okay. We got other news. Well, no. Are you kidding? I just saw this. Gavin Newsom says redistricting is Jim Crow.
3: Yeah, he does.
13: Okay.
3: This is the governor of California.
13: Okay.
18: Well. This is Jim Crow 2.0. It's sick. Stone cold racism in a scale I never thought I'd see in my lifetime. Never have seen in my lifetime. It's all happening. Bring us back to a pre-1960s world. It's jaw-dropping what's happening. It was jaw-dropping what Governor Landry did. He suspended a primary election where tens of thousands of people had already voted. Why?
13: Okay, hold on a second. So you're saying from these redistricting maps, they're trying to segregate people? Dude, your party wants to segregate more than anybody else. Talking about individual spaces. You're talking about black spaces.
14: Mm-hmm.
13: Except women's spaces, you can't quite have those anymore because if you're dong man that says I'm a woman, then you're welcome in there. This guy, whatever, dude.
18: To redistrict two districts to eliminate black representation. I can't believe that we're experiencing this.
13: Well,
18: my parents talked to me about this. And I said, well, thank God it's not going to happen in my lifetime. And it's happening in real time.
13: Yes.
18: Anti-woke is anti-black. All these attacks on DEI, it's anti-black.
13: It's anti-black. What about meritocracy? That's what it's about, dude. We're not going to judge by color of skin. Remember that whole content of character and meritocracy?
14: Yeah.
13: You're going against that, are you? Okay.
14: This is all
18: Liberal
14: they got.
18: Racism
14: man.
18: Is sick. Oh, yeah. Rewriting history, censoring historical fact. Number of African Americans have been eliminated from key positions and posts. The Pentagon and elsewhere, it's sick.
13: Where?
18: It's happening in the United States of America.
13: Examples.
18: And it needs to be called out. So forgive me for reacting this way. And I feel
13: Why?
18: Deep responsibility to do something about this and nothing to do with me as governor, just as a human being.
13: Why don't you react that way when an illegal kills another woman? Rapes and kills her. Why don't you act that way? Why aren't you outraged then?
14: Garbage.
13: Gel boy.
14: Gosh dang.
13: Yeah, he's a joke, man. Whatever. Okay. Other news. Oh! I had seen this and saw part of the news story out of Virginia talking about illegals and then committing crimes. And this reporter not having it with that Virginia prosecutor.
14: Yeah.
3: Mm-hmm.
13: I mean, you've got the clip, David.
3: Yeah, so this is a reporter who's been doing a lot of work out of 7 News DC, Nick Minock. He was asking the Fairfax County Commonwealth's attorney, Steve Descano, why it took a congressional hearing for him to finally apologize to Cheryl Minter, whose daughter was murdered by an illegal alien who'd been charged with serious crimes but not prosecuted in the end.
13: Right.
8: Well, sir, why didn't you apologize to Stephanie Minter's mother much sooner? Why did it take a congressional hearing to apologize to her?
19: Okay. Where we go? This one?
8: Why haven't you apologized to Ms. Minter sooner? Sir, it's been several months since that murder. Why have you not apologized to her sooner?
19: I'm sorry, I can't hear you.
13: I can't hear you. Yeah, you can. What a jerk. All these people. Tapper, Gavin Newsom, that guy. By the way, Gavin Newsom, did you see California is looking at the idea, I'm not joking, of high-speed buses that can go 140 mile an hour? People are talking about the movie Speed, if you remember that. Yeah,
14: yes.
13: But we'll get to that story. It's pretty wild. And the 5 stories we're watching today. Coming right up.

0: 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And all of that, it can take a toll on your liver whether you realize it or not.
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4: Then a rollover crash, 528 eastbound at 520. A crash on Colonial eastbound at Goldenrod. Two left lanes blocked there. A crash 434 eastbound at Jamestown Boulevard. All of the eastbound lanes are closed. 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From the WDBO Traffic Center, I'm Paul Cross.
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5: A sleep expert is offering advice on the room temperature overnight that will increase the chances of a good night's sleep. Sleep specialist Brian Chen with the Cleveland Clinic says setting the thermostat between 60 and 67 degrees is recommended to help fall asleep and stay asleep. Honda posted an annual operating loss for the first time in almost 70 years, more than $2.6 billion. Money spent on its electric vehicle business, Chinese competition, and U.S. tariffs all contributed. A Justice Department official says there are plans for the U.S. to indict former Cuban President Raul Castro. An indictment, which would need to be approved by a grand jury, is expected to deal with Cuba's shooting down of humanitarian assistance planes back in 1996. The move comes as the Trump administration continues to put pressure on Cuba.
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6: When COVID started, and well, that backfired.
7: I did not have the take during COVID. I did not have that take.
6: All right. Number two, officials in the UAE, which just left the oil cartel of OPEC, announced plans to build a second pipeline to bypass the Strait of Hormuz and boost export capacity, doubling it by next year.
8: Are they building like an interstate off-ramp there or something?
6: Right. And then number one, President Trump is remaining neutral on the China-Taiwan issue, keeping on with U.S. policy. But he did say, I want them to cool down. I want China to cool down, all right? Everybody, let's just be cool, all right?
7: Yes.
6: Those are the top five stories that we're watching today. 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
8: All right. Sort of the Warriors peace plan. Nobody get hot.
7: Exactly.
8: Nobody get hot.
7: Nobody lip off.
8: Nope.
7: That's right. Ebola. There you go.
8: I don't do that
7: again. I'm bringing it back. It's been 11 years. At least it made you laugh.
8: Reoccurring nightmare.
7: Oh, yeah. So California's been developing a high-speed rail system, you know, for years. That's what they say. It's just an absolute debacle.
8: Well, it's a boondoggle.
7: Yes. Millions and millions and millions of dollars.
8: Just nothing.
7: Yes. Well, the California Department of Transportation is exploring the idea of high-speed buses that could travel up to 140 miles an hour on its freeways.
8: Oh, God. There's going to be no problems there.
7: Well, they're not talking about short commutes. They're talking about long-distance interstate travel. But 140?
8: I don't want to be in any bus going 140.
7: Yeah.
8: No, thank you.
7: There's no way this is going to happen.
8: Of course not.
7: To even talk about it. I mean, I'm looking at it like, all right, is this fake news?
6: Yeah.
7: This looks official. Something there's no way.
8: Dump money into.
6: Well, dude, I mean, imagine the gas costs if you're going that fast.

0: in a vehicle that heavy.
1: Yeah.
2: Oh yeah.
0: That's going to be expensive.
1: Maybe they get charging lines that go across the state.
0: Right.
1: You know, just runs on electricity.
2: Man.
1: And that's another $80 gazillion.
2: Well, it's interesting too, because you'll see different people or different news organizations do stories about the economy. Just people getting hit because of the gas prices. And that is a real thing.
1: Yeah, it is.
2: But a lot of times they'll go to people in California where the lines for food long, like food assistance and things like that. Yeah, because the gas prices is the highest in the nation.
1: Yeah.
2: Like, and by far. Of course. And if you actually have to drive, yeah, it's pretty crazy. And you're going to be walking wherever you can if it's possible. This is the Markley Van Camp and Robin Show.
1: You're going to add more state tax in Illinois in July 1st.
2: Of course.
1: But, you know, they're going to freeze that? No.
0: No. Well, the good news, though, is that Illinois schools are perfect. The roads are great.
2: Well, there was a whole story about the schools nationwide.
1: There was.
2: Less and less people going for a number of different reasons. Yeah, that's a pretty interesting one. We should get to that before the end of the day.
1: Well, really, lottery solved the schools' problems when that happened.
2: Well, of course, you knew
1: all that money went into schools. Yeah.
2: Yeah.
1: Yeah.
2: Or in different states where they legalize gambling.
1: Right.
2: Well, what the schools need.
1: Schools need it. Yeah.
2: Yeah. And what's happened over time? Test scores?
1: Yeah, it's zero.
2: And they'll even lower the standards. They still go lower.
1: I know.
2: Yeah, we can get to that. And around to What's Your Story coming up.

0: This is WDBO, Orlando's news, weather, and traffic starts now.
1: I'm Laurel Lee. Our top story, the CDC now says that in the U.S., there are no known cases of hantavirus tied to the Dutch cruise ship stricken with the deadly outbreak. NBC's Maggie Vespa.
2: The CDC says they're monitoring 41 people across at least 16 states. Roughly half, they say, are isolating at home. The rest under observation at hospitals in Omaha, Atlanta, and Kansas City.
1: Worldwide, there are 10 known hantavirus cases related to the outbreak aboard the MV Hondius. Three people have died. The Trump administration is capping student loans for master's and professional degrees. Fox Business's Connor Hansen with details.
3: The Trump administration is betting that this will force universities to lower their tuition costs, but critics argue it will only make it harder for students to get those advanced degrees. Now, this rule only applies to graduate degrees, capping borrowing at just over $20,000 per year and $100,000 total. Loans for medical and law degrees will be a little bit higher at $50,000 per year and $200,000 in total. Current borrowers are exempt for the next 3 years. Education Secretary Linda McMahon says right now only a quarter of the 43 million student borrowers are actually repaying their loans.
1: Today is National Peace Officers Memorial Day, a day set aside to remember law enforcement officers who died or became disabled in the line of duty. Vice President J.D. Vance spoke at the Capitol during a remembrance ceremony, expressing solidarity with those who sacrificed for the American people.
4: Thank you, and I'm sorry, and from the bottom of my heart, speaking for all the American people, Democrat, Republican, and Independent, we love you, we're grateful to you, and we're sorry that you've had to sacrifice so much, but we know that we're free and we're safe and we're peaceful because of what your families did. God bless you all and thank you.
1: It's the latest in a series of National Police Week events, with President Trump saying we recommit ourselves to supporting those who keep the peace in our neighborhoods. A sleep expert is offering advice on the room temperature overnight that will increase the chances of a good night's sleep. Sleep specialist Brian Chen with the Cleveland Clinic says setting the thermostat between 60 and 67 degrees is recommended to help fall asleep and stay asleep.
5: When your body is hot at nighttime, it doesn't sleep well. You're going to be sweating more. You're going to be less comfortable. You're going to be moving around. And your body's core body temperature is supposed to drop down lower and lower to its minimum during your sleep.
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10: The spotty showers will wind down this evening, then mostly clear skies tonight. Overnight lows in the low 70s. For your Saturday, blend of sun and clouds. A few light rain showers possible heading into the afternoon. High temperatures climbing into the upper 80s. And we do have a better chance for rain and storms as we head into Sunday, with high temperatures pushing to right around 90. From Channel 9 Eyewitness News, I'm meteorologist David Heckard.
9: 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Triple Team Traffic.
11: Got a new crash, 417 southbound at World Center Drive. It is on the left shoulder, but causing lots of slowdowns. 434 eastbound at Jamestown Boulevard. All lanes are blocked there. And a crash on Colonial eastbound at Goldenrod. Two left lanes are blocked. 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From the WDBO Traffic Center, I'm Paul Cross.
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12: And during a hearing in the House yesterday, he dropped an odd statistic about illegal immigration.
13: Okay.
14: Give up on the mass deportation fantasy. About one in five Fairfax residents is someone who could be deported or who lives with them. It would destroy neighborhoods, rip Americans away from their spouses, parents, friends, families, customers, employees, employers, nurses, nannies, and teachers.
12: So you're telling me that in the most populous county in Virginia, 20% either are here illegally or live with someone who's here illegally. That's not normal.
13: Not even close.
12: That's not okay.
13: No. And this is a conservative think tank?
12: That's what they say, yeah.
13: Did all the good people drown in the tank?
15: How do you become a member of a think tank?
12: I don't know. Well, apparently you just have to, like, rebuke common sense or something. I don't know.
13: I guess.
15: So I'd like to be in your think tank. What's it pay?
13: Listen, just don't break the law. Yeah. Start there. Just don't break the law.
15: Well, that's the thing. We've forgotten all about that, though. That isn't even brought up in conversation.
13: No.
15: No, that the law was broken. No.
13: Okay. Jab that out there. You know what you're talking about? Schools, less and less people going to public school. Mm-hmm. And yet, part of that is because of a falling birth rate. That is true. But some school districts were, like, starting to come back. Do you know why? Illegal immigration.
12: Yeah.
13: And then once the crackdown started, all of a sudden, there are problems again. But the thing is, where you're looking at so many of the cities hit by this, L.A., Chicago, New York, all sound familiar.
12: Yeah.
13: But there are other areas, as far as school attendance, they can't build a school fast enough. Mm-hmm. Like north of Dallas.
12: Oh, yeah.
13: That entire area. I mean, tons of people are moving in.
12: Yeah.
13: Tons of people are moving into Florida.
12: Dude, I went up, I lived in Denton for 5 years when I was going to college and whatnot and bumming around. And last time I went, I almost didn't recognize it by how much it's built up since I left.
13: Yeah. And it's not just those bigger cities. You're also looking at, well, the Pacific Northwest. People are leaving Portland, leaving Seattle. It's like families. People saying, okay, I don't know if this is where I want to raise my kids now. Yeah. And maybe I do want them to go to a public school, but it's not going to be here.
15: People just want safety.
13: And just sanity. Common sense.
15: Yeah, just safety and sanity. That's all.
13: Yeah.
15: Just, you know, you can put up with a lot of stuff. You can deal with diversity. You can deal with people not like you.
13: Of course.
15: But you can't deal with lawlessness. You just can't.
13: Oh, yeah.
15: And the mental gymnastics they get put through in school. I mean,
13: well,
15: no,
13: and the Alphabet Mafia.
15: Right. I'm not doing that. And if I can, I'm going. And what's that leave? That leave people who can't move, who can't get out.
13: Yeah. Failing New York Times had a whole piece on this. And they quoted Kimberly Armstrong, identified as the superintendent of the system in Portland. She said people are choosing to raise kids somewhere other than in the city. Moving to suburbs or places where they have access to affordable housing. Mm-hmm. Well, that's part of it.
12: Sure.
13: But it's more than that. She went on to say it's not just about losing students, it's about the city of Portland losing families. Yeah, again, for a number of reasons. And you can talk about, well, affordability, that may be part of it. But it's also they want to get away from the insanity.
12: Well, dude, who wants to drop off their kid at school where there's junkies shooting up heroin right next door?
15: Exactly.
13: Yes.
15: No one.
13: Denver has seen a decline. Again, and what do you attribute that to?
12: Well,
15: what do all these cities have in common?
13: Yes.
15: I mean, run the common thread through.
13: Yeah, I know.
15: It's not hard to figure out.
13: Yeah. So just all of that, very interesting. And it's interesting because you have so many liberals writing stories like this, trying to figure it out.
12: Yeah.
15: What's to figure out? Just follow
12: it. Listen to conservative media, I don't know, 10 years ago, warning about this.
13: Yes. that's pretty much what it's about. Just common sense. All right, it's that time. We do it a couple of times a day. Go around the table. It may not be the biggest story out there, but it caught your attention. David, what's your story here?
12: I'm going to switch up what I had initially put down on the rundown. This one is specifically for Scott. There is a construction worker from Queens who is suing a porta-potty company. Mm-hmm. One of your big fears, Scott, as has been established on the show, is falling in to a porta-potty.
15: And then having to swim up.
12: Yeah. Well, yes. That didn't happen.
13: That's not logical, right? Yeah,
12: right.
15: At worst, isn't it? David's got a story here for us. Maybe it did happen.
12: He didn't fall in, but Steve Gressy is his name. He's a construction worker from Queens. He said he was catapulted out of a porta potty in 2023. So it collapsed as it went in, and it started to fall on him, and he flew back on the curb. There's poo and all this stuff going
15: everywhere. Was he in it at the time?
12: He was in it.
15: Oh, gosh.
13: And it collapsed how? I'm trying to picture it.
12: I was trying to figure out the nuts and bolts of this, too. But, like, so he opened the door, and it hadn't been fastened correctly. And so, like, one of the walls starts coming down on him. And then the whole thing just falls in on itself.
13: Got it.
12: And he winds up, you know, covered in waste and these on the curb and all that. But the interesting thing about the lawsuit is that part of it is he says his sex life was ruined and his wife's, quote, happiness in his society has been impaired. She lost the support services, love, companionship, affection, society, sexual relations, and solace of her husband. It's like, I guess, like, he's going through some stuff. But, yeah, I mean, if a porta potty freaking throws you to the curb, yeah, that's gonna affect all sorts of angles of your life.
13: The word is society.
12: Yes.
13: Lost the society.
12: Yes.
13: So basically, because he's so horrified by this terrible thing, he's got the ED.
12: Well, dude, how could you get ready for any sort of activity?
15: With that in the back of your mind all the time. What you live through. PTSD is brutal.
13: Okay. You're telling me, all right, you fall in this waste. I get it. It's terrible. You shower off and it stays with you a little while, but you're telling me a week later, you and the lady are going to get down to some business. And all of a sudden, your mind's going there.
15: It just flashes on your brain, yeah, I think. Right.
13: I can't imagine that.
12: The brain does what the brain wants to do, you know?
15: I don't know how you can ever sit down again. I don't.
13: Okay. What are we talking about? You're talking about the relations between man and woman?
15: Yes. I understand that. But I understand, like,
13: you're horizontal. You're not exactly sitting down.
15: You've got this moment.
13: You're not sitting on the toilet.
15: You've got this
13: ready.
15: Moment going.
13: That's not foreplay, Scott.
15: But you've got this moment going, and all of a sudden in the back of your brain flashes poop on you, pee on you, and you just squirm.
13: I just can't imagine.
15: Oh, I think whatever he's suing for, he should get every nickel.
13: Well, yes. But I'm just saying.
15: Yes.
13: This beautiful creature in front of you, and all you're thinking about is waste on you?
15: He'll eventually be okay.
12: One of those things. You know, that's how sometimes PTSD works. It's like your brain suddenly triggers the horrible moment in your life. Right. And
15: there you are.
13: Yep. And I apologize for just not being able to relate to that.
15: Drenched in urine and poop.
12: Not all of us are just exuding testosterone and lust like Jamie Markley.
13: Oh, gosh. All right. Scott, what do you got for your story?
15: This confounds you, doesn't it? This could ever happen to anybody. She's right there.
13: Well, I've had some bad things happen in my life, bad visuals or whatever, but it's just never suffered from that.
15: I feel bad for the guy. It should be a telethon or something.
13: All right.
15: People covered in poop. You know, give him a call. Here we go. Los Angeles Dodgers facing a massive PR nightmare. Maybe, perhaps. USA Today article. The investigation they did found that their $102 million closer is involved in illegal cockfighting in Puerto Rico.
13: Really?
15: Edwin Diaz. Despite the federal ban on the sport that took effect in 2019, Diaz reportedly appeared in, get this, tournament graphics, wearing his official Dodgers uniform.
13: Yes.
15: That's insanity, man. Come down to the cockfight. Meet Edwin Diaz. He's got his uniform on. Yeah, look at me.
12: Oh, my God.
15: I'm a Dodger. Apparently, himself and a couple of his brothers and a couple of horse jockeys, two of which that were in the Kentucky Derby, are also involved in this thing. It's a huge cockfighting ring in Puerto Rico, and he got caught. Now, he is on the disabled list right now with the Dodgers with a bad elbow.
13: Okay.
15: And he's had surgery, I believe. So he wasn't going to play anyway for a while, but what they do with him at this point in time, I don't know. He's in Los Angeles. You got a bunch of vegans that live there. I mean, you know, I'm an animal guy. I don't want to see this either. So what are they going to do with him?
13: Are you talking about, is the problem he's gambling or is that it's cockfighting?
15: It's cockfighting and gambling. I think it's both, but I think that the cockfighting thing will get you in more trouble.
13: Got it.
15: Yeah, but I guess you can do it in Puerto Rico?
12: Well, Puerto Rico, and I didn't know this until several years ago going to Guam. It's kind of similar there where officials sort of look the other way. Like, it's not legal. But I remember driving around with the person that was sort of showing us around the island, and I kept saying, what's with all these roosters just walking around? He said, oh, they raise them for cockfighting. I was like, isn't that illegal? Because we're in America still. And but the cops have bigger fish to fry, and it's like...
15: Yeah, they just let it happen, I guess.
12: Same thing,
15: there was a picture of him inside the cockfighting ring with a Dodger uniform on.
13: Got it.
15: He's in the ring, starting the match. Yeah, between little Jerry and whomever else.
13: Well, I mean, the liberals shouldn't have a problem with it. I mean, they respect all cultures, huh?
12: Right.
13: You know, your problem?
15: Yeah, assimilate. We have to assimilate, right? There should be cockfighting. Hey, you know what? If they could get tax revenue from it and you could bet on it, I'm sure that would become something here, yes.
13: Goodness gracious. All right, for my story, this was out of Markham, Illinois. The city's filed a lawsuit against a park district executive director. Why? Well, he authorized a helicopter landing last week at a public park.
15: Oh.
13: The reason? Daughter's prom photos.
15: Ah. Well, isn't that nice?
13: Yeah, her daughter's prom photos. What's the problem?
15: My daddy, the mayor.
13: People said, here's a big problem. There were also kids at the park playing basketball, and they ran... Helicopters hovering right there. They don't know what's going on. They're running for their lives, to believe this. And this is part of what
16: I'm disappointed that we would have to even be bothered with something like this in the community. I think that there's responsible ways to do something if you want to do something to wish someone well.
17: It could have been a catastrophe because children were playing and they ran from the basketball court that they were playing on when this helicopter started coming down.
13: So... And the park director's 17-year-old daughter was on board at the time. They're saying that the pilot was sighted, as well as the mother who arranged this.
15: Yeah.
13: It cost $800, but it sounds like she did pay for that. It didn't come out of the park district funds. But still.
15: This one-upmanship on this stuff is crazy.
13: Upmanship? Is that what she said?
15: Yes, that's exactly what I said.
13: I thought you said something else.
15: No, I did not say that, no.
13: Mr. Finger on the Button, I thought, said something else, but I'm glad he didn't. Okay, that's very good.
15: I did not.
13: All right, news update, and we'll set you up with the Friday Five in just a few.

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11: 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Triple Team Traffic.
12: Got a crash, State Road 429 southbound Winter Garden, Vineland Road. They have a right lane blocked. A crash 408 eastbound at I-4. That one's on the right shoulder. And a crash on 434 eastbound at Jamestown Boulevard. 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From the WDBO Traffic Center, I'm Paul Cross.
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13: The cast of The Mandalorian and Grogu walked the red carpet in Hollywood on Thursday for their world premiere. The highly anticipated movie is set for release on May 22nd in theaters. Washington, D.C.'s 4th of July celebration will reportedly try to be one for the record books. Axios reports Freedom 250 will attempt to break the Guinness World Record for the world's biggest fireworks show when the country celebrates its 250th birthday. Pyrotechnico, a company that has done events like the Super Bowl, has been hired for the display. Yale School of Medicine being accused of racial discrimination and how it selects its applicants. On Thursday, the Civil Rights Division of the Justice Department said a years-long probe into Yale showed the school's admissions department intentionally selected applicants based on their race.
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0: Good. A couple days ago. Weird.
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6: So, David, we've got some protesters breaking out in song.
0: Yes, they're protesting a big data center in Utah. I'm kind of ambivalent about the whole thing.
6: Mm-hmm.
0: But I am now extremely pro data center after hearing this.
6: Okay.
15: Sacrifice.

0: Make it twice as big, please.
1: Yeah.
2: Well, they've learned that through focus groups, this changes hearts and minds if you sing.
1: Did they have hot dogs and balloons for the kids?
2: Sure they did.
1: And free loser tattoos?
2: Yeah.
1: Well, that's good.
2: Makeup artist there.
1: Yeah.
2: Whole thing. Yeah.
1: Fantastic.
2: Mm-hmm. Face painter.
1: Yep. Oh, my gosh. All right. We got to get you set up for the Friday Five. Something we've never done before. Well, I had no idea there was an awareness week for hoarders.
2: Mm-hmm.
1: But there is. There's a whole goal with it. It's big in the UK. It raises awareness for hoarding disorder because it helps break down stigma, promotes empathy, and encourages individuals to seek support without fear of judgment.
2: Nice.
1: How about try to get people to throw away their junk?
0: Yeah.
1: That part of what the goal is?
2: Mm-hmm. Depends on what you qualify as junk, you know.
1: You sound junk? Like you're... Whoa. You sound
2: there's,
1: like you're...
2: There's a fine line there between junk and collector. Fine line.
1: Have you been called a hoarder before?
2: That's why I have a storage locker full right now.
1: You got it.
0: Mm.
1: Well, and then you got other stuff at a friend's house.
2: Yeah, some stuff at a friend's house.
1: Yes. So, in honor of this, we're doing songs with Keep in the title. Or a form of Keep.
2: Sure.
1: Because they keep everything.
2: Right.
1: We've never done this before, but there's some great songs with Keep in the title.
2: Keep.
1: So be thinking about that. The number is 1-888-485-MVCR, and we'll kick it off next.
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6: 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Triple Team Traffic.
7: Got a crash, State Road 429 southbound in Winter Garden, Vineland Road. They have a right lane blocked. A crash 408 eastbound at I-4. That one's on the right shoulder. And a crash on 434 eastbound at Jamestown Boulevard. 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From the WDBO Traffic Center, I'm Paul Cross.
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6: 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Orlando's news, weather, and traffic starts now.
11: I'm Laurel Lee. Our top story, the CDC now says that in the U.S. there are no known cases of hantavirus tied to the Dutch cruise ship stricken by the deadly outbreak. NBC's Maggie Vespa has more.
12: The announcement tied to new testing at the University of Nebraska Medical Center, where health officials say Oregon physician Dr. Stephen Kornfeld has tested negative for hantavirus three times since first isolating here Monday and has remained asymptomatic.
11: However, 41 people in the U.S., including passengers who left the ship early, are being monitored as a precaution. Worldwide, there are 10 known hantavirus cases related to the outbreak aboard the MV Hondius. Three people have died. Today is National Peace Officers Memorial Day, a day to remember law enforcement officers who lost their lives or became disabled in the line of duty. Vice President J.D. Vance spoke at the Capitol during a remembrance ceremony, touting the Trump administration's success in lowering the number of law enforcement officers' deaths.
0: We can't ever forget that a single officer lost in the line of duty is too much. But just as we mourn the officers we lost, we celebrate the fact that in 2025, I am proud to say that the deaths of on-duty law enforcement reached their lowest level in 80 years in the United States of America.
11: It's the latest in a series of National Police Week events, with President Trump saying we recommit ourselves to supporting those who keep the peace in our neighborhoods. A multi-million dollar theft ring in Florida busted by police after an intense undercover operation. Fox's Dana Marie McNichol has details.
3: This really was an impressive undercover operation. 14 people arrested, caught red-handed for walking out of stores with millions in power tools and building materials, all caught on surveillance video. The suspects stealing from stores like Home Depot and Lowe's, walking out with the merchandise. Investigators say they used fake invoices and even returned stolen items for refunds. The group also targeted construction sites, taking expensive tools, appliances, and electrical wires, which is very valuable. Now, investigators, they tracked the criminal ring to a home outside of Tampa. It doubled as a hardware store.
11: Deputies are saying the group sold the stolen goods in person and through their website, trafficking and selling over $7 million worth of merchandise in the last year. WDBO Pays Your Bills is back. Your next chance to win is happening Monday morning at 8 a.m. Download our app now so you're ready to win $1,000 five times a day. Laurel Lee, WDBO News.
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23: The spotty showers will wind down this evening, then mostly clear skies tonight. Overnight lows in the low 70s. For your Saturday, blend of sun and clouds, a few light rain showers possible heading into the afternoon. High temperatures climbing into the upper 80s. And we do have a better chance for rain and storms as we head into Sunday, with high temperatures pushing to right around 90. From Channel 9 Eyewitness News, I'm meteorologist David Heckard.
22: 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Triple Team Traffic.
1: slow traffic on I-4 westbound between Sand Lake Road and 535, as well as between World Drive and Osceola Polk County Line Road. We've also got delays on the turnpike southbound between the 417 and Osceola Parkway, and a vehicle fire on the 417 southbound before the 528, blocking your right lane. 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
5: Hey, it's Mark Simone here for Sean Hannity. He's on his way back from China. He's on Air Force One as we speak. I'm normally here on our big flagship station, WOR in New York. Now, California, you got a mayoral race, you got a governor's race. Very important that Steve Hilton get elected governor. You got to help him. 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He's running around campaigning like crazy, and he's on the line with us right now. Steve Hilton, how you doing?
24: I'm great. Great to be with you. Another crazy debate last night where you had a lineup of Democrats trying to pretend they haven't actually been in charge of this state. Yeah. 16 years and driven it into the ditch. It's just incredible. They've got no shame. It's as if they've just sort of been in a parallel universe where Democrats haven't been running California. Instead, it's something called MAGA, apparently, that's been in charge of California for 16 years. It's insane.
5: They do that here in New York. We've had a Democratic governor, state legislature, Democratic mayor, Democratic city council for 13 years, and then they campaign on the affordability crisis. You're right. They created it. So, but why doesn't the public see that? How do you get that message across?
24: I think they are seeing it, and that's why I'm leading in the polls and looking good for the primary and into the general election against whoever they send. Looks right now like it's going to be Biden's utterly useless health secretary, Javier Becerra. And I just think that this year is different. You're seeing it with the energy around my campaign. You're seeing it with the energy around Spencer Pratt. In L.A., there's something happening in California. I'm not sure that everyone on the East Coast has quite woken up to it, actually, because things have got so bad. It's not just the visible things that you can see, you know, the shameful homelessness on the streets and the crime and all of that. It's just the fact that life is such a struggle for everybody. Just paying the bills, running a small business, you run a restaurant or a bar or anything, a small, you know, store, it's just a nightmare. And I think this, you know, all the time I'm hearing people say, I've never voted Republican before, but I'm voting for you because we got to have a change. We got to have some balance in the system. And I think there's something happening. And my message is very straightforward. I mean, it's specifically about how expensive everything is. I can say it in one word, Cal-affordable. $3 gas, cut your electric bills in half. Your first $100,000 tax-free, no more free health care for illegal immigrants so we can cut health care costs for you, and a home you can afford to buy. But the broad message is just, we can't go on like this. You can't have another four more years of one-party rule. It's over for California. It's really now or never. We got to make a change.
5: Yeah, and these Democrats, they either vote for a crazy left-wing whack, or they vote for like a Gavin Newsom. I mean, even if you like the guy, it's pretty obvious. The guy's a salesman. He's not a manager. He can't run anything.
24: Exactly. I mean, you know, he just put out his budget yesterday, the revised budget. And I looked up the numbers. I'm just about to put out my analysis of it. He's increased spending in California since his first budget by 72%. And everything's worse. I mean, we've never heard of anything like it. We have the highest taxes now in the country for the worst results. Highest poverty rate, highest unemployment rate, highest cost of living, the school results, everything. Wherever you look, all this money that he's taken from us has just been completely squandered into fraud and waste and abuse. And of course, he doesn't say anything about that. In fact, California, as we know, is the absolute heart of fraud in our system in America. And that's one of the reasons I think also that I'm going to win this year, is that there's something about that fraud argument where people, they work so hard and they take our tax money. And when we reveal these stories, and us and, you know, Nick Shirley and Chris Rufo from Manhattan Institute and James O'Keefe, and there's so many people, of course, the vice president with his task force, really, really exposing just what they've been doing with our money. I think that there's a kind of rage that flows from that that is really going to help us kick out these people come November in the general election here.
5: Yeah, we want Steve Hilton to win. Now, you got to help. 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California was a two-party state. Very often there were Republican governors. What changed all that?
24: So I think the number one thing that changed was the way that the unions have entrenched their power, the government unions, have built up this incredibly well-financed and corruptly financed, let's be honest, political machine that has just controlled everything. And it's given them two-thirds majorities in the state legislature in both chambers since 2010 now. And it means that they've just been able to entrench their power further and further. And you've also, I think, over that period, had candidates who, on the Republican side, who, for whatever reason, you know, didn't capture people's attention and imagination. We haven't had a Republican governor since Schwarzenegger. It's been 20 years since he was elected. And I just think that this year, that's why this year is different. You know, clearly there's something resonating about my campaign. It's interesting, actually. Spencer Pratt and I, both doing well. Neither of us have ever run for office before. We're outsiders. We're taking on this corrupt machine in California. I think maybe that's part of the story.
5: Yeah, so what's the deal? How much chance does Pratt have?
24: I think he's got a very good chance, just like I say I would, because people are done with it. And it may not even show up in the opinion polls, because you have that, just as we saw in 2016, the silent Trump voter who was going to support President Trump because they knew we needed a change from establishment economics and establishment politics, and they didn't really want to admit it. I think that we might have a bit of that going on here as well. I certainly hear that from many people in L.A., and obviously L.A. is our biggest city. In fact, L.A. County is nearly a quarter. It's 23% of the entire vote in the state of California. Now, the mayor of L.A. is slightly smaller than L.A. County, but I'm there a lot, and I hear a lot of people who are saying, I'm voting for Pratt and Hilton. You're seeing a lot of memes. Steve Hilton and Spencer Pratt, save California, save Los Angeles. I think there's a sense of energy about both our campaigns that's really exciting. And I think it's not going to be easy. I don't want to pretend to you that it's going to be in anything other than very difficult, a lot of hard work. But we are working hard. And I think people are responding to that as well.
5: Yeah. And now you can help out. 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Make a donation, volunteer. What else can people do? If they've got a lot of listeners in California, what can they do for you?
24: There's a very, very important point. And because the election is on, right? The ballots are out. Election day is today and tomorrow and the next day. The ballots are out. We have a month of early voting. People are voting. They're sending me their ballots. So here's the really important thing. There are two candidates for change in California, myself and the other Republican in the race, Chad Bianco. But it's very clear now that there's only one candidate who is possible to get into the top two, who has the chance of getting. I'm leading the polls, and I'm the only one that can conceivably make it into the top two. And the real truth right now of the way this race is shaping up is that basically you've got three people near the top: myself, Becerra, and the billionaire climate fanatic Tom Steyer. If we're not careful, we could end up with two Democrats in the top two. I don't think that's likely, but it's not impossible. There's one way to make sure we avoid that calamity, and that is for everyone who wants change to vote for the leading Republican, the only one with a chance of getting in the top two, and that is me.
5: Steve Hilton, vote for him. You do it right now. That Tom Steyer has no chance, does he? I mean, he's a real kook.
24: You're right, but I'm afraid he's up there. Look, you know, he spent $160 million already on his campaign. Insane.
5: Oh, God. Well, but everybody vote for Steve Hilton. And if early voting, go to SteveHiltonForGovernor.com and do what you can. Steve Hilton, I know you stepped out of an event to talk to us. I appreciate it. We hope everybody goes to SteveHiltonForGovernor.com to help you out. And good luck. We're praying for you.
24: Thank you very much. See you soon.
5: All right. Take care. What do you think, Linda? Does he have a good shot?
4: Absolutely. I think, yeah. Listen, I'll tell you two things. All right. You ready for my unfiltered take?
5: Do we have a choice?
4: No. Okay. So anyway, back to what I was saying. If they pass the SAVE Act and John Thune could just get out of the way and we could do what we have to do and actually have the right conservative senator step forward and pass the SAVE Act, and we were able to have secure, fair, free, you know, elections with integrity, yeah, then we could actually have great elections and elect great people. The Democrats, they have the system all wrapped up. And unless and until we pass that, none of this matters, in my opinion. We have to pass the SAVE Act. It is the only thing that matters. God bless Senator Mike Lee, Senator Rick Scott, Senator Ron Johnson. The rest of them, forget about it. They need to get off their, you know.
5: What do you mean unfiltered? That was pretty filtered. That was pretty calm.
4: That was pretty good, right?
5: Yeah, that was very
4: rational. No FCC violations coming your way.
5: No, very, very rational.
4: But he's an amazing candidate. Steve Hilton is definitely somebody who cares a lot. Him and Spencer Pratt both.
5: Yeah. All of you Democrats listening, stop electing these crazy. I mean, listen, Gavin Newsom, there's something great about him, but not for governor. He's like a good salesman. I would hire him as a salesman.
4: Let him go work for his wife. She's doing plenty of fun things lately.
5: Yeah.
4: Getting lots of fun funding from the government. He could still be in government and work for her.
5: But you know, when Rupert Murdoch, when they were hiring big executives and they brought somebody, he would always say the same thing when they were alone. He'd say, tell me the truth. Is this guy a salesman or a manager? And they'd say, he's a salesman. So that's what Gavin Newsom is. That's what Mamdani is. They can't manage anything. They can't run anything. Hey, we'll take some calls next. 800-941-SEAN is the number. 800-941-7326. 800-941-7326. Take some calls next. It's Mark Simone here for Sean Hannity.
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3: A sleep expert is offering advice on the room temperature overnight that will increase the chances of a good night's sleep. Sleep specialist Brian Chen with the Cleveland Clinic says setting the thermostat between 60 and 67 degrees is recommended to help fall asleep and stay asleep. Honda posted an annual operating loss for the first time in almost 70 years, more than $2.6 billion. Money spent on its electric vehicle business, Chinese competition, and U.S. tariffs all contributed. A Justice Department official says there are plans for the U.S. to indict former Cuban President Raul Castro. An indictment, which would need to be approved by a grand jury, is expected to deal with Cuba's shooting down of humanitarian assistance planes back in 1996. The move comes as the Trump administration continues to put pressure on Cuba.
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0: yesterday, and I just got to tell you, the interview that Sean had with Marco Rubio is probably one of the best interviews I've ever heard. I mean, that man, my chest puffed out, and I was just a proud American. That man is, I think, brilliant. And
1: yeah,
0: on a great team. Our president is brilliant. He just, they make sense to me, and I'm not a smart guy, but I work hard for a living, and it makes sense to me what they're talking about and what they're trying to do for America. I just don't get the other side. I just can't imagine that if Kamala or AOC was standing over there in China, I don't know, maybe they'd teach him how to mix a margarita or something, but that guy, Marco Rubio, nobody that can stand up to him on the other side. And that was a great interview. The guy is so intelligent, and I hope that him and J.D. Vance get together and continue the program that President Trump has laid out in front of us.
1: Well, it'd be a great ticket. So you say your chest puffed out when you heard the interview.
0: Yeah, I don't think he's going to be.
1: What about when I was interviewing Steve Hilton? Did your chest puff out? No? Nothing.
0: Huh?
1: Nothing. It didn't puff out. All right. Well, got to work on that. So what do you do upstate New York?
0: I'm an on-the-road salesperson, and I sell siding and roofing and windows.
1: Ah, good personality for a salesman. Never stops talking. But you sell roofing. Is this legitimate roofing?
0: Yep.
1: Oh, okay. Well, you sound like that was a slow yet. But you sound like a nice guy, Gary. And where are you in upstate New York?
0: Where I live in Troy, home of Uncle.
1: Ah, if you call that living. But okay. No, Troy's very nice. That's the Tri-City area, right?
0: That is correct.
1: Yeah, no, it's very nice there. All right, Gary, great call. Thanks for checking in with us on the Sean Hannity show. Oh, I forgot. There's great news. This is the best news ever. It's official now. Palm Beach Airport, the West Palm Beach International Airport. It's official now. The governor of Florida was pushing this through. It got done. It is now officially, the name will be changed, the Donald J. Trump International Airport. This is very important because we want every liberal Democrat who has to fly down there to have to look at that name on the ticket, on the airport, when they're in the airport, everywhere they look, Donald J. Trump International Airport, just to torture them and drive them crazy. It's appropriate. You know, there's 30 airports in America named after presidents. Perfectly appropriate. And you always do it if it's the local town of the president. And they have a code, airport code, like LaGuardia Airport is LGA. The code for the airport will be DJT. This is great. Now, if you're a left-wing liberal, if you got Trump derangement syndrome, if you land there, you're going to get out of Donald J. Trump International Airport. And then as you head into Palm Beach, the big road is now called Donald J. Trump Boulevard. I guarantee you, some of these crazies, these Trump derangement syndrome, if they live there, they're going to go out of their way and fly to Fort Lauderdale Airport. They'll probably, which is great. Their way Palm Beach is not as crowded, but I guarantee you they're going to use the Fort Lauderdale Airport. It's an extra half hour, 45 minutes, but they'll do it just out of Trump hatred. So that's great news. It happens in the fall. Hey, coming up, remind me to get to Stephen Colbert. This farewell continues. David Letterman, did you realize how far to crazy the left Letterman went? Or maybe he was always there. Maybe in his last few years he revealed it. But he came on with Colbert, even shook his hand. He said, thank you for what you've done for America. What did he do for America except just ruin late-night television, turn it into a ridiculous, hate-filled... it used to be Johnny Carson. It used to be Jay Leno. It used to be happy, have some laughs before you go to sleep. Now it's angry, get yourself furious, riled up before you go to sleep. Hey, we'll take some calls when we come back. 1-800-941-SEAN is the number. It's Mark Simone for Sean Hannity.
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3: I'm Laurel Lee. Our top story, the CDC now says that in the U.S., there are no known cases of hantavirus tied to the Dutch cruise ship stricken with the deadly outbreak. NBC's Maggie Vespa says there are no known cases in the U.S., but health officials are monitoring 41 people.
4: Globally, 10 hantavirus cases and 3 deaths have been tied to this outbreak. Health officials here at home working around the clock to contain the spread.
3: Parents push back, demanding schools in some instances go low-tech. ABC's Chuck Severson with more.
5: Parents across the country worried about too much screen time in schools are lobbying educators to go back to pencils and paper. Hundreds have signed a petition in Pennsylvania's Lower Merion Township School District near Philadelphia to allow parents to opt out of digital devices for their kids. School board members say it's not feasible to opt out of technology they say is essential to the curriculum.
3: Google has an AI tool to help meteorologists predict severe weather. And according to Fox Weather hurricane specialist Brian Norcross on Fox Weather's America's Weather Center, it might be even better than past AI trackers.
6: Last year, we had 50 possible tracks from Google. This year, we have 1,000 possible tracks from Google. And what that does is that covers all the possibilities. So if higher confidence when they say 90% in this area, we have higher confidence that they take into account the outliers.
3: This comes as several severe storms are continuing across the central U.S. with millions facing a tornado threat. Looking for a pint? Well, beer sales are expected to massively increase during the World Cup. Fox Business's Grady Trimble is at the Anheuser-Busch plant in St. Louis with details on how much beer people are expected to consume.
7: This is one of 9 facilities in the U.S., and they are running, by the way, up to 2,000 cans per minute around the clock with specially branded Michelob Ultra, Michelob Ultra Zero for the non-beer drinkers, Stella Artois and Neutral Vodka Seltzer. Analysts at Jefferies project people around the world will drink 1 billion more pints this year thanks to the World Cup. Anheuser-Busch has been getting ready for the tournament for 2 years, planning watch parties in host cities and making sure bars and restaurants are stocked. The folks working on the canning and bottling line say they are prepared to meet the increased demand.
3: Anheuser-Busch is creating specially branded bottles and cans for the tournament, and Miller Lite is also getting in on the action, offering a limited edition match ball. WDBO Pays Your Bills is back. Your next chance to win is happening Monday morning at 8 a.m. Download our app now so you're ready to win $1,000 5 times a day. 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
8: 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Be prepared for the entire day with an accurate hour-by-hour forecast.
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19: The spotty showers will wind down this evening, then mostly clear skies tonight. Overnight lows in the low 70s. For your Saturday, blend of sun and clouds. A few light rain showers possible heading into the afternoon. High temperatures climbing into the upper 80s. And we do have a better chance for rain and storms as we head into Sunday, with high temperatures pushing to right around 90. From Channel 9 Eyewitness News, I'm meteorologist David Heckard.
18: 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Triple Team Traffic.
20: We had a vehicle fire recently on the 417 southbound before the 528. That's now cleared, freeing up that right lane for you. We are, however, still dealing with delays on I-4 westbound between the 528 and 535. And if you're headed east on I-4, your ride is looking pretty good for the moment, aside from some slow traffic approaching 535. Turnpike looking good as well. We're free of any crashes or major delays in either direction. Some construction to watch out for, though, on Colonial westbound at Summerlin Avenue, blocking your left turning lane. From the WDBO Traffic Center, I'm Kiara Wright.
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21: I'm there. You know, it's the most beautiful island with the most beautiful beaches in the 50s, 40s and 50s. Even before Miami really became the sun and fun capital, it was Cuba. It was Havana. You know, you go to Miami, see all those hotels, the Fountain Blue Old. The guys that built those all had hotels in Cuba before that. They got run out by Castro, and that's when they set up Miami. But Cuba could be making a fortune as an incredible resort. Well, let's take some calls. Let's go to Mary, who's calling from Michigan. Mary, how you doing?
22: I'm good, Mark. Upper Peninsula of Michigan.
21: Really? I'm from Michigan.
22: Yeah, well, we're way up north.
21: Oh, I'm from the normal part. I didn't know anybody actually lived in that Upper Peninsula.
22: I do. I've been up for 32 years. Used to live in Illinois. And that's kind of what I was calling for. My mom and the rest of my family have Trump derangement syndrome.
21: Oh, I'm sorry.
22: Oh, it's terrible. My mom's 84. She thinks Pritzker is a great governor. She thinks Trump...
21: Pritzker is that the big Ralph Cramden looking...
22: yell at my mom at 84. You know what I mean? It's like, yeah. So I guess what my question is, is there something that I can say to them?
21: Yes.
22: Yes. Okay.
21: Listen to me carefully. I'm very serious about this. Whenever you run into these people, don't argue. Don't try to change their mind. Don't do anything. Just whatever they say, go, yeah, you're right. I agree. And then walk away. Change the subject. It's a cult. They're like cult members. There's nothing you can do. There's nothing you could say. You could give them all the documented evidence, whatever crazy thing they're claiming. You could have all the documented, notarized affidavit. You could hand it to them. 5 minutes later, they'll go back to what they were saying. There's nothing you can do. You know, I'm in the middle of New York. I was with a bunch of big Broadway people in this event, and they're all talking about how Trump has destroyed America. And they said, it's a nightmare. I can't sleep at night. And they looked at me and go, yeah, me too. Anyway, nice to see you.
22: What is wrong with people? It's what I just don't get. I don't know.
21: Okay, but it's like here we got people are Yankee fans and some people are Mets fans. Now, logically, you should be a Yankee fan. They win all the time. They're the greatest team in the world. But they're Mets fans. You can't argue with them. You can't explain anything to them. They don't want to know. You love your family, right?
22: Yes.
21: All right, don't try to argue anything. If it ever comes up, politics, Trump, change the subject. Don't engage. There's nothing you can do.
22: I will do that. I appreciate your talk, Mark, and you have a great weekend.
21: All right, Mary, thanks for calling. Seriously, if you're listening, whatever they do, you're at Thanksgiving dinner and they start in, just don't engage. Don't, you know, I asked a lot of people, like if I go to a dinner party, some, first of all, they don't know what the hell they're talking about. They're just amateurs, just with their goofy opinions. I've asked a lot of people. I mean, one day I asked, I said, Monica Crowley, I said, what are you doing? She says, just take out your phone and start looking at your phone. Ignore the conversation. Don't get involved. And I asked Sean once, I said, what are you? He goes, I make sure I'm never in that position ever, ever, ever. So don't even try to argue. Let's go to Michael, who's in Florida. Michael, how you doing?
0: I'm doing good tonight. How about you?
21: Good. Where are you in Florida?
0: Hey, I am in Central Florida.
21: What's the temperature?
0: About 85, breezy, sunny.
21: Wow.
0: Beautiful.
21: All right. Now, they tell you how wonderful Florida is. We love Florida. But there's like 6 months a year where you can't go out in the afternoon, right?
0: Well, you know, you just got to have a drip cloth on. That's it's going to be wet out.
21: Yeah.
0: That is. So it's Florida. So I didn't shovel any snow, and nobody told me that I couldn't have a barbecue. So
21: all right. First of all, we shovel snow like 3 days a year. Maybe this year was a bad winter. We had no snow for like 3-4 years. We had two blizzards this year, but it was altogether total like 2 weeks. That's it. Otherwise, perfect.
0: Yeah, you know, we could probably go tit for tat all day on things, I'm sure.
21: Hey, we can wear sweaters, we can wear jackets. You can't wear any of that stuff down there. Overcoats, you can't wear any of that stuff.
0: There you go, right? You can't tell Mets fans anything, right?
21: Yeah. Same thing. All right, I should take my own advice. Don't argue with people in Florida. Anyway, what'd you want to say, Michael?
0: What I'm wondering, if the 8 years that President Obama was in office were just the utopia of Democratic rule, why are the Democrats so hell-bent on changing everything now? Why, you know, it's nothing's really different. Nothing's really changed. There's been a few harebrained laws and things probably that have been passed, but for the most part, it's the same. Why do you need to change now?
21: Well, it's a good question. It's a great game the Democrats play. Like here in New York, they've controlled everything for 13 years. They've controlled the mayor's been Democrat, whole city council Democrats, governor's a Democrat, all the legislature is a Democrat, and
0: sure.
21: Now they campaign on, we have a crisis, affordability, housing crisis. Well, that would be your fault. You've been running things for 13 years, but they campaign on it, and they said, Trump is trying to change our democracy. Meantime, I'm listening to this Kamala Harris. She wants to get rid of the Electoral College. She wants to make Puerto Rico a state. She wants to change the Supreme Court. She's talking about changing the whole Constitution. But that's what they do. And if you got the media backing you up,
0: to do that,
21: covering for you,
0: that,
21: the real problem is if you don't have a real, fair, honest media, very tough to run a democracy. But Michael, thanks for calling. Great call. Let's go to Bonnie, who's calling from Florida. Bonnie, how you doing?
1: Hey, hi.
21: How you doing? Where are you in Florida?
1: I'm real close to Tallahassee at the moment.
21: Oh, even farther north. Much better, much a little cooler there.
1: Yeah, I'm heading east. I actually grew up in the shadow of the Chicago machine. I grew up north of Chicago.
21: Yeah.
1: So I have a little. I'm also older, and so I have a little bit of idea of what, you know, how Chicago ran, and things I grew up with were. Don't talk politics and don't talk religion when the family got together. But I also learned how to play chess, and I learned how to play Risk.
21: How to play Risk?
1: Risk, R-I-S-K.
21: That was that old board game, right, with cards and...
1: Yes, board game, old, way back.
21: Yeah, you should play it. You get very bored very fast playing.
1: Right. And so what I'm seeing when I watch what Trump is doing, everything is a very precise move. He's putting his pieces in place, and he's sitting back with patience and watching the brilliance unfold. And flip on top of that, he's every time he does something and it turns out right, they don't know what to do. They come unglued. Oh, we got to find something else to yell at him about.
21: Yeah, well, he's a guy who can see down the road, and that's what a great business guy is. He can see 25 moves ahead. So, you know how he always turns out to be right? He does something crazy, It gets worse. It's awful. It's crazy. And then in the end, it turns out he was right. It's because he can see that far down the road. The other thing, and I've known the guy for decades, he has, they say, oh, he doesn't listen. He never listens. He can't listen. He listens, and not only listens, I've never seen a guy listen like him. He's got radar. He's got sonar. He's got like an X-ray machine. He'll see, I always warn people when they talk to him.
1: He's like 14 steps ahead of him.
21: Yeah, but I always warn people, just spit it out. He'll figure, he knows exactly what you're trying to say. He can read between the lines, and he'll remember everything you've ever said. And, you know, if a guy tells him it's going to cost $782, and 12 years later he sees you and goes, you were wrong. It was $850. He can remember everything. So you're absolutely right. The chess master at work. Let's thanks for calling. Let's go to Ed in Florida. It's all Florida today. Ed, how you doing?
2: Hi, Mark.
21: Yes.
2: Great talking to you.
21: What happened? You fall down a well? You're all echoey.
2: No, I'm on my lanai in the back here in Brandon, Florida.
21: Lanai? You sound like you're inside a sofa.
2: No, 10 miles east of...
21: All right, here. I'll talk like that, too. We can talk like that.
2: However, I'm a former New Yorker.
21: Yeah.
2: I've been here for 20 years.
21: Uh-huh.
2: And I tell you, when Trump, when the Hannity talks to Linda about the New York accent, I says, what the hell is this? Even my brothers say, they listen to this. What the hell's going on with this guy? He's got sauce. You know, in other words, say, it is sauce.
21: What is it, happy hour down there? What's going on with you?
4: No, he's right. He's not in the sauce. He is talking about the way that I say sauce, and Sean says I say it wrong.
21: Say it.
4: Most people agree with me. Sauce.
21: Yeah, you do say it wrong.
4: No, I say it right. That's how it's said.
21: Sauce. You say. You
4: that's put, how.
5: Like, not you too, okay?
21: No, you got like three syllables in there. It's sauce.
4: No, it's sauce.
21: Sauce. It's sauce.
4: Listen, Ed on the lanai might be in the sauce, but he's right about the sauce, and I agree with Ed.
21: Yeah.
4: Thank you, Ed.
21: And how could Linda have a New York accent? Where you're from Philadelphia.
4: Well, I'm from Philadelphia. So people in New York think I have a Philadelphia accent, but I've lived in New York for the past couple of decades. Now I got a little bit of an accent here from New York, and it's a bit of a mix.
21: Yeah, I guess you have a little, but it's very slight.
4: Everybody is mad at me, depending on where they're from.
21: Really?
4: Yes.
21: But Philadelphia accent's totally different.
4: You're just mad at me just because I'm alive. You like to just break them.
21: No, you're such a...
4: such a delight
21: such
4: to
21: a
4: be around.
21: Pleasure. So soft and gentle all the time. Yeah,
4: like
21: yelling,
4: a brick.
21: Yelling at us about everything we do. Anyway, we'll take some more calls. 800-941-SEAN is the number. 800-941-7326. Hey, make sure you follow me on Instagram. I need more followers. They took away hundreds of them.
4: That is such a weird... Why did that happen?
21: They said they were kind of purging bots off there, but...
4: Such crap.
21: Follow me. It's Mark Simone, NYC at Instagram. Mark Simone, NYC at Instagram. 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
3: The cast of The Mandalorian and Grogu walked the red carpet in Hollywood on Thursday for their world premiere. The highly anticipated movie is set for release on May 22nd in theaters. Washington, D.C.'s 4th of July celebration will reportedly try to be one for the record books. Axios reports Freedom 250 will attempt to break the Guinness World Record for the world's biggest fireworks show when the country celebrates its 250th birthday. Pyrotechnico, a company that has done events like the Super Bowl, has been hired for the display. Yale School of Medicine being accused of racial discrimination in how it selects its applicants. On Thursday, the Civil Rights Division of the Justice Department said a years-long probe into Yale showed the school's admissions department intentionally selected applicants based on their race.
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